0: pressures will now remain in place until June of next year. Two activists who took part in separate flotilla protests bound for the Gaza Strip say they were mistreated by Israeli authorities who reject those claims. Ihab Lotayef and Safa Chebbi spoke with media on Parliament Hill Wednesday about their experience.
1: We were attacked in the middle of the night, over 200 nautical miles away from any territorial waters that Israel can claim. Our boat commandeered to a prison ship where we endured strip searches, heavy beatings, put in uncomfortable positions, fed only bottles of water and loaves of bread that were thrown to us like dogs.
0: Former Canadian Ambassador Richard Kohler told the news conference Ottawa needs to review its trade agreement with Israel and halt arms trading. He was among nearly 200 former senior diplomats who signed a letter last month urging robust sanctions against Israel. Alberta and Quebec are looking past old political differences in search of new economic partnerships. Premier Danielle Smith used a visit to Quebec City to pitch stronger trade ties between the provinces, arguing both can reduce dependence on foreign markets by working more closely together.
2: On this vote, the yeas are 215 and the nays are 208. The concurrent resolution is adopted.
0: The U.S. House of Representatives has passed an Iran War Powers resolution that calls on President Trump to terminate the use of U.S. armed forces in hostilities against Iran unless there's a declaration of war or authorization of force. And a beloved French-Canadian TV channel is returning, this time on the algorithm.
3: TikTok says it will be bringing back the iconic Quebec pop culture brand Musique Plus. The francophone counterpart to Much Music launches on the app June 11th. It'll feature a new generation of VJs producing content with production company Attraction and Motion Entertainment. The original Much Music channel launched in 1986 and went off the air in 2019. John Kennedy, The Canadian Press.
0: Much Music had a similar and successful digital relaunch on TikTok in 2021. This is The Canadian Press.
4: Now, an update from the CJAD 800 Traffic Center.
5: Volume, but moving to carry north and to southbound. Busy northbound just after Van Horn, southbound off the top Royal Mount down through the Vezina area. Picks up speed down to the Turcotte interchange. Afterwards, met eastbound to some volume, but moving through Stinson. Westbound's moving well. Heading up to and from Laval, both the 1315 smooth sailing. No problems to and from the West Island. Tecan, Highway 20. Mercier, Champlain, Victoria, Jacques Cartier, all moving well. The inbound La Fontaine's a good choice. Outbound, though, still bumper-to-bumper traffic from Les Places Versailles. 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Your next report's coming up at 8:15.
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13: Price of gas is ridiculous. And then you talk to somebody who's in another province, and their price of gas is either not ridiculous or more ridiculous. Could go either way. Dan McTagg, speaking of ridiculous, my friend is here. How's it going there, young Daniel?
10: Yeah, he's speaking and feeling ridiculous these days because the prices are all over the map, Shane. And boy, what a time.
13: Is your head spinning? Like, does it spin at this point? Because nothing that is really expected seems to be happening. Like, is this just wild at this point?
10: Yeah, so the world is dropping oil in a position where it's extremely short. We're seeing inventories plummet to historically low levels. We're seeing demand staying strong, and yet the price keeps dropping. And that just doesn't make sense by any metric. And, of course, has a lot to do with headlines. Markets like headlines, and we've had headlines nine times. Oh, there's a peace agreement. It's right around the corner. The straits are opening up. Everything's fine. And we then realize push comes to shove. Day comes by, and nothing could be further from the truth. And so these prices are bound to skyrocket and go even higher than most people are comfortable with. And it's only because it's a short-term gain for long-term pain.
13: It's American headlines anyway control and have such an influence. And I know that the American headlines have been grossly affected. I mean, I think in Canada and looking around Al Jazeera and some of the other international spots, I mean, you kind of see a little bit more of a pragmatic look at, you know, everything's fine. And then there's really rockets flying all over the place down and around the strait. I mean, so I think that it's quite impactful generally on it. It's confusing for people. Like I drove by a diesel pump today. It was $1.92 for diesel for my car. And then, I was on the phone with my son and I said to him, I said, how much you pay for diesel? He says, oh, you don't want me to tell you that, Dad. And he's in Calgary. Now he does go to the UFA, which is like a fuel co-op. So he gets a deal. And his price does not include GST. Because that's what they, for that, they don't do it there that way. Yeah. He pays it, but it's not on there. But he paid $1.52.
10: Yeah.
13: And yeah, so I mean, why? That's what I want to know, Dan.
10: There are three markets. There's the Chicago spot market that affects all of Western Canada from Thunder Bay all the way to Vancouver, pretty much all of BC, Saskatchewan, Alberta, Manitoba, and Northwest Ontario. And the prices can be a little different, diesel and gasoline side. Then you have British Columbia itself, Vancouver, which follows the Pacific Northwest market. It's a very different market than what we pay here in Eastern Canada. That is Ontario, Quebec, Atlantic Canada, where it's based on the New York Harbor, the price every day. And those can interchange and interact very differently depending on supply and demand and on, of course, sentiment of traders out here. Remember, this is the futures market. It talks about what they think prices might be in a month, 2 or 3 months from now. And right now, the futures market is absolutely bonkers. It has no understanding. It has no rhyme or reason in terms of price discovery. What that really means is that we saw a situation where based on rumor and comments by the White House that everything's going to be fine. There would be a peace agreement and we'd get on with our lives and the straits would open up. It didn't happen. And as I mentioned at the outset, nine times. And that's one of the main reasons why the price discovery mechanism is so badly skewed. Doesn't know which to follow. Is it the fundamentals? Because if it's fundamentals, Shane, oil should be $140, $150 a barrel, not 91, not 88, not 87. I'm not an advocate for high prices. But there's also, of course, the effect of different parts of the country have different taxes on gasoline and diesel and jet fuel and other products. So, you know, a 5% GST in Alberta is a lot less than a 13% HST in Ontario. And the difference can be as much as 10 to 15 cents a liter for both diesel and gasoline. You can imagine Atlantic Canada, 15% in provinces like PEI or New Brunswick or Newfoundland. So prices can vary across the country because different markets in the United States forms the price we follow here in Canada. Then we all have one collective problem. It's called the Canadian dollar. The loonie is weak. It takes 138 pennies to buy a U.S. dollar. That adds about 40 cents a liter to the price of gasoline, especially in HST bearing provinces. And that differential, which has never existed before, when oil was short, when we had energy crisis or an energy shock, Canada's always seen as a country that can step up to the plate. It can't. Investors don't think we can do it. And it's one of the reasons we're being badly punished, not just on oil and gas and fuel, but on all of our commodities, which are all priced in U.S. terms, whether they're made here in Canada or not.
13: Okay, so I mean, so those larger economic conversations having a massive impact on the prices we're paying too then? Do I understand that correctly?
10: They are. And it has a lot to do with what goes beyond our border. I mean, a lot of people say, well, we have lots of oil. Yeah, you do, but you can't get it to market. We have a lot of gasoline. We do. Getting it to market means we pay a price that's determined somewhere in the world, usually in the United States. Not a bad thing to have. But it means that when you have economic reality of supply and demand being so largely ignored and moved. The problem right now, the crisis is availability of supply. It is not the price determined by the markets, because they are moved by headlines, they're moved by other factors that have very little to do with what's on, what's happening in the real world. I want people to understand 1.6 billion barrels of oil has now been lost. We need to recover that. In order to do that, you're going to spend months having higher prices and countries opening up and creating new opportunities. How long is it going to take for the Persian Gulf to open back up? Some people say never. The fact is, we're into this well over 95 days, and with that, prices are here to stay. They're going to be very high, and it's, as I mentioned at the outset, short-term gain for long-term pain.
13: When you say we lost all of those barrels, is that just sort of inside the feeder stock and inside storage, like just the regular old inventory of flow of things? I mean, because my understanding is, from our conversations, is that, you know, even if everything opened up tomorrow, these countries are going to want to refill their tanks before the prices even come anywhere close to resetting back to what we knew them before.
10: Yeah, and it's going to be a long time for those countries to restore and be able to refill and replenish. Forget the time it takes for a very large crude carrier carrying 2 million barrels to make its way from wherever in the world into the Persian Gulf, assuming it's open. How long will it take for them to fill with, oil fields that have been closed down or have been attacked, or are now in a position where it's going to take several months for them to restart? These are old, mature fields. They use gas, use water to pump them out. Because they're mature fields, the fact they've been shut in or shut down for such a long period of time, the restart period could be several months. Now, I mentioned 1.6 million barrels because that is not the actual crisis, because as we know, the International Energy Agency, including the United States, decided that they were going to sort of start to provide and tap into their reserves of oil. And that, too, has to be replenished. The net loss is probably about 15 to 16 million barrels a day, half of which we've made up through reserve emergency reserves. But we're in today at least 80 of those reserves, and it means that the world is going to have to find a way to play catch-up to get back to what's called a balance between supply and demand. Right now, you can open the Straits of Hormuz. We're talking several months before we get back to a point where prices return to what they were prior to March 1st, back on February 27th, or about $67 a barrel.
13: So are we seeing any, is the government stepped up with any tax relief in any of the provinces generally right now? Because, I mean, I know that Ontario was and Alberta was, but I don't think they are anymore.
10: Well, Ontario had a tax relief of 4 or 5 cents a liter because it had done so right after the last, one of the first provincial elections in 2019 rather. And so we've seen some of that. They keep talking about it, but it's actually overwhelmed by the fact that the provincial government at nearly $2 a liter is picking up 8% of the 13% HST on the higher numbers. In other words, they're collecting an extra 5-10 cents a liter just on the HST alone. So while they're not making as much on the provincial sales tax, which on the fuel tax, which at one point was 14.7 cents a liter, they're back down to 9. That's about right. 5 cent difference. The fact is, they're making up a lot more in the HST, my view, and I, for what it was worth, having done this in 2000 with the federal Liberal government, was to find a way to leverage the amount of revenues, the windfall the provincial and federal governments are getting on the 5% GST, and in the case of Ontario, 8% HST, or in Quebec, 9.975%, or the Maritime provinces, 9% and 10%. So that's a way in which I think the federal government is going to have to look. My greater concern, Shane, is that we are looking at a potential for a supply crunch here in Canada and around the world.
13: All right, Dan McTagg, Canadians for Affordable Energy. There you go. I was hoping you were going to fix it, but we'll just take an update.
10: I'll keep at it.
13: Thanks, bud. We'll talk to you soon.
10: Bye-bye now.
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5: Nice quiet drive around town tonight. Heading up to and from Laval, both A1315 problem-free. No problems to and from the West Island. TCAN Highway 20 in both directions moving well. Southbound to Kerry, just a little slow down around the Vezina area. Northbound moving well. Met eastbound between St. Croix and Stinson. Picks up speed afterwards. Westbound, no problems. South Shore spans all moving well. Aside from the 25 southbound for the outbound La Fontaine, things are backing up through Les Places Versailles. 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Marty Lamar, CJAD 800 Traffic Center.
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1: CyberpunkSurvivalGuide.com. Greg Fish explores the future of humanity. Now, normally that is computers, and computers do have something kind of to do with this because it's like space images and what's real out there and what's fake. But we're going to space today with Greg Fish, getting sucked into a big black hole. End of the world. Thanks for coming.
2: Yeah, we're going back to basics today. And one of my favorite things is space regarding the future, because space and technology are often very much interlinked, because a lot of the engineering that we use has actually come from NASA trying to go to the moon. And a lot of the technology of the future is also aimed at taking us back to space. And as part of it, you know, space always have, everyone always has a fascination with space. If you don't, please go to your doctor. It's a very serious condition. It needs to be addressed. You need to be seen by a professional. But if you're a normal person and are excited about space, you've probably seen these viral clips about, oh, this is what would happen if we place a black hole this far away from Earth. And in this particular case, the viral image was the black hole TUN-618, which is about 88 billion solar masses or so, we think. The estimates are a little bit, the estimates are a little bit, hazy because, you know, very large, very far away.
1: Solar mass, our sun?
2: Is that what it is?
1: Oh.
2: Yes.
1: Oh, so that's pretty big.
2: Yeah, so you take 88 billion suns,
1: yeah,
2: and you cram them into about the diameter of our solar system,
1: oh,
2: and that's the black hole.
1: I'm going to need sunscreen.
2: Yeah, you're going to need a lot of sunscreen, but you're going to beat me to that. So the images in question say, well, what if we put it where Proxima Centauri is, 4.3 light years away?
1: Okay.
2: Very close. And they show this idyllic picture of a black hole's accretion disk and the warping around its edges. And the idea is you would look into the sky and it would be just this giant interstellar quality screensaver or wallpaper right on your sky, right in your view, all day, every day. And the reality is very much not that. The reality is that the black hole, TUN-618, is trillions of times brighter than the sun.
1: Hmm.
2: Basically, take...
1: it's a black hole. How is it brighter?
2: Well, it's brighter because it has an accretion disk. It's brighter because it's trying to suck up a lot of matter. It accelerates the gas and dust around it, and it's trying to fall in. The closer it gets to the event horizon, the faster it travels until it is almost at the speed of light. Now, when it does that, all of these particles begin to break down to just basically subatomic level.
1: Oh, okay.
2: So they shed a lot of light, every kind of radiation you can think of, light, heat, sound, gamma rays, X-rays, everything is just flying out of them because it's basically obliterating the matter as it's sucking it in.
1: Oh.
2: And then on top of that, it can't eat the matter fast enough because there's only so much that can fall in any given time.
1: So it's like when I pull the plug in the bathtub?
2: Yes, that's exactly what it is.
1: Okay, just bigger and brighter.
2: Yes, just bigger and as bright as 20 billion Jupiters worth of light bulbs.
1: And then like the rubber ducky's like spinning but can't go down the drain because everything else is going down the drain.
2: Exactly. And then maybe getting pushed out and then comes back in and pushed out, it comes in. So all of these very bright phenomena happen around black holes. So that actually brings us to the big problem of having them only 4.3 light years away. That would basically be like getting hit by a supernova explosion. All of that radiation, all of that light comes at us with absolutely disastrous results.
1: But like, would it just liquidate the planet?
2: It would sterilize the surface of the planet effectively. Yes, we.
1: Sometimes it's not a bad idea.
2: You would think. So first, you have clouds. If it's a cloudy day, when the light actually hits us, it won't be cloudy anymore. It's going to be done. The cloudiness is going to be done, and we're going to see a brilliant white flash, and then everything is just going to start getting very hot and very unpleasant and very melty, and pretty much everything on the surface of the Earth will be gone. Down to the deep biosphere, down to the very bottom of the ocean, life will basically have to start over.
1: Melty. It's a good word. I'm melting. Okay, so how does this come about? This notion that this black hole is going to melt us, and why do is there a picture of it?
2: The notion of that is basically just physics. We want to know exactly what happens to planet. Well, yeah, we do. We do. We in this particular case, what we don't know can't hurt us because supernova explosions happen all the time. So if we're too close to one, there are effects on the Earth. It doesn't have to actually kill us, but it might disrupt our satellites. It might disrupt our communications. It might require additional shielding if we want to make sure that we can withstand a really powerful space weather, space radiation event. Or it may damage our atmosphere, specifically our ozone, and increase the rates of cancer. So knowing what happens when supernovae get really close to us is very important. So that's kind of another reason why we want to know about this, because all of the technologies that we rely on electricity and radiation and magnetic fields really, really disrupt that.
1: I think it's cute that you think that we should know about this, just like we can pretend that we can do something about it. I think that that's novel.
2: Well, we can, because if it's far enough away, it's not going to kill us. It's not going to hurt us that much. We can just add a little bit more shielding to our infrastructure, and then we'll be fine.
1: Tinfoil hats is it. That's it. That's the tinfoil hat.
2: Pretty much. Yeah. It's really – what we really have to worry is when it gets about 100 light years from us. That's when we really need to worry. But that's okay, because there's nothing even remotely close to us that
1: would we see
2: at that distance.
1: At 100 light years, like, would you see it? I guess you wouldn't see it coming because it's 100 light years away. So it would have happened 100 years ago.
2: Yep.
1: And here's, we're just down on Earth, doopy doopy doo, updating, tweeting, upload.
2: Yep.
1: And then all of a sudden, melty.
2: Yes. That's kind of it's kind of watching the stars, seeing what happens, the ones that explode far away. It gives us a lot of information about what we can do to kind of protect ourselves. And in some cases, yeah, there's not really very much that we can do, but at least we know that, you know, the knowledge is, I prefer knowledge to not knowing is really what it is.
1: Yeah.
2: Because it's one thing to know that, hey, this really horrible thing happened and there's nothing we could have done, and another thing to be caught completely off guard. I feel like there's a little bit of your opinion may vary, but my opinion is I would like to know what's happening. I would like to know exactly how screwed we are in this particular scenario.
1: Yeah. And, yeah, it kind of makes me think of like some of those movies that, you know, whether it's like a world war or a nuclear attack or like an electromagnetic pulse kind of movies that just disables everything poof out of the blue and nobody knows what's going on and your teeth start to fall out, you know?
2: Yeah, I had to take classes about that as a kid in Ukraine. That was a required course. We had to know that this is what happens in case of a nuclear explosion. Yeah, so maybe that's where that comes from. I'm a little weird. We've established this many years ago.
1: Yeah, this is true. And it's, you know, boy, we do like the hold in place type things with kids in schools today. It was different for you. So this kind of makes sense now.
2: Yeah, a little bit. But where all of this kind of stuff comes about is people really want your attention on the internet. It's the old, good old, if we can attract your attention, we can show you ads, we can sell you t-shirts and pants that you don't want and you don't need, but they have a cute slogan, so you give in on an impulse buy. And this is one of those things. Here's this incredible scenario. Here's this awesome visual that you should engage with because it looks cool.
1: So is that just an estimated maybe could look like, or is that like a picture that's been adapted, or like what is that?
2: No, just some person did some photoshopping. It has nothing to do with the reality, which is kind of the whole point of all of this, because the reason why I wanted to highlight this and I wanted to kind of go into detail, like, hey, what happens is so much more complicated. It's so much more difficult and so much cooler than a random person's Photoshop on Instagram.
1: My neighbor, the supermassive black hole, cyberpunksurvivalguide.com. The takeaway here is when the end of the world comes, you won't see it coming. That's really it. And then melty. Positive. Greg Fish, thank you, my friend.
2: Always a melty pleasure.
1: Melty pleasure. You can subscribe to his newsletter and stuff at cyberpunksurvivalguide.com. You'll get the emails with all of this. Shane Hewitt and The Night Shift. Oh, man, are you over-optimizing? Tony Chapman is next.
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3: couple of spots to avoid. It carries southbound Jean Talon all the way down. Road work, we are looking at Côte Saint-Luc. Once you're into the NDG tunnel, things do pick up. Met westbound Stinson through Sainte-Croix, slow down there. Up at Laval, the 15 northbound, we are looking at some road work as you approach Le Pont Gédéon. We met you bogged down just after Curie-Labelle. Once you're on the span, up to the 640, things are moving well. 13 northbound, slow go just after Grand Côte. It is busy as you approach the 640, looking at some road work in that area. Southbound 25 for the outbound La Fontaine, busy through the road work. Aside from that, other South Shore spans heading up to and from Laval or the West Island, pretty decent here this evening. 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Marty Lamar, CJAD 800 Traffic Center.
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13: 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This is Vashi Capellos tonight on CTV National News. What Canada is being accused of and the Prime Minister's response. 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
1: Tony Chapman, ChatterThatMatters.ca is if you want to get connected with his podcast. I had someone say to me just this week, Tony, they were like, yeah, that Tony Chapman, he's got a pretty good podcast, eh?
17: I like to hear that. Yeah. I like to hear that. I think you'll like the guest to have on coming tomorrow, Robin Devine. I think I would get that right. She is just a firecracker. She's just somebody that has been an entrepreneur all her life, including taking the Checker cab. Remember the old Checker cabs?
1: Mm-hmm.
17: That they were basically, nobody wanted them anymore as taxi cabs, and she turned it into a must-have thing for the wealthy. And she's just, her entire life, she's seen opportunities where everybody else has seen a closed door. And she's just a firecracker. So I brought her on the show because I think today, more than any other time in our life, we have to be looking for opportunities. They're just not going to come our way. We have to be just scrapping and finding places where we fit in.
1: Nice. All right. ChatterThatMatters.ca. Grab the podcast. All right, Tony, I had a question for you about life. And I think that marketing is a beautiful thing, and marketing can be an evil thing. Boy, oh boy. And I know that you and I both like to try to subscribe to using marketing for evil, not creating problems, but solving them. And I think that this was a well-intended thing that the internet got its hands on, and it's optimization. Optimization is the new should, right? Like, you can't, how can you live your life not optimized? You need to have the right vitamins, Tony. You got to optimize your vitamins. You got to optimize your macros. You've got to optimize your vegetable intake and the amount of greens. You've got to also optimize, just so you know, your steps per day, and you don't get 10,000. Something's wrong with you. And by the way, you need to optimize your email. You need to optimize your LinkedIn, your social media posts. You need to optimize everything. And if you're not functioning optimized, you're broken. And I think that that's really putting pressure on people.
17: Well, there's no question. I mean, this sense of urgency, now or never, if I don't, someone else will. And that's really the sort of the fear-based side of marketing that both of us challenge, because it's all based on not here's something that you might like, or here's something to help you get where you want to go. This is something that says, if you don't, look out. And I think that operating from a position of fear is lazy marketing, but on Instagrams of the world where you can say almost anything, you can get away with it. If you don't put this thing in your hair, you're going to lose it all in 3 weeks. If you put it in your hair, you'll have a full head of hair in 3 weeks. Well, the average person, if they thought about it, how ridiculous that sounds, but when you get involved and caught up in this optimization mentality, you become rabid. You become obsessive.
1: Now, that's actually a really good point, is that the rabbit obsessed with it, right? Efficiency, though. I would say that you're efficient. I would say that I'm efficient. Our lives, we don't even know, you know, I mean, you've retired from day-to-day life. You're just entrepreneurial now. And, but your life is very efficient. It's a balance between, you know, your wife and your life and your true love affair, which are these tiny little dogs. Your family, your podcast, right? The business endeavors that you still take on. It's efficient, but it's also high capacity. And my day, in order to make all these things work too, is the same. Whatever happened to just being efficient and being a human, as opposed to being this expectation? Because optimized is a nice way to say, by the way, you should be perfect.
17: Yeah, I mean, listen, there's no such thing as being optimized when you think about it. You know, but it goes back to the 80s when Tom Peters came out with In Search of Excellence, and everybody had to be excellent. You know, and then you saw in the high schools and universities, they're finally starting to push back because the class average is 92%. Well, how is that possible, the class average, if you know anything to do with averages? That means that, like, 92% of the class got, well, the other 8% got minus 92. I mean, it just doesn't work. But we get so caught up in this. And I think this is this chase for false beauty stereotypes that we see by chasing the covers of magazines that have been retouched. We see it through fear of missing out. Everybody's Instagram shows that they're the most interesting person in the world. So optimization becomes a sense of I have to be going after that or nobody's going to care or pay attention to me. And I think it's as dangerous to your mental health as many other things that encourage you to do behavior that really has very little value for you other than creating this level of anxiety because you're not living up to it.
1: The interesting thing is it doesn't mean it's not rehearsed. I mean, you said social media. You see some of these people that they step in onto a social media video, they're trying to sell things, and they sit down and they come in, they sit down, and they start talking, right? That to me is kind of cool because it's organized, it's professional looking, it gets your attention, it's probably a nice pretty room and a nice chair, they sit down and they share their things. It's okay to be rehearsed, it's okay to be organized, it's okay to be able to be professional in all of it. And then on the other end of the spectrum, the optimized people are like, I haven't posted in 3 hours, so here's another video of me sitting in my car telling you things that you should subscribe to my world because it's going to change your life, but my life is so disorganized I didn't have time for the video. Okay, fam, got in my car and I just thought of this, and right, like it just leads to the fact that you're exactly not optimized in all of it, and then we just get sucked into it as a society.
17: Well, you do, and even the person you talk about that casually sits in front of the camera and does it, if he or she can walk away and be confident with what they've done, they're great. But that's where marketers prey on. Shane, you could have got 3 times the downloads. You missed out by not putting this search word in there.
1: Oh, you could have spent 30 minutes less time editing if you bought my app.
17: Yeah, and so everybody gets completely freaked out that they're getting left behind in this race for optimization. But, you know, here's the most – one of the best quotes I've ever heard. You can't push a rope. Think about it. You can't push a rope. You can pull on it and you can move it, but you can't push it. And the problem is with a lot of people that are sort of getting you to be a contender for optimization, what you're really trying to do is push a rope. There's no hope you're going to get there. One of my favorite ones is Tai Chi yoga in a chair.
1: In a chair with no effort in 17 seconds.
17: And
1: you'll
17: have
1: abs
17: this,
1: by
17: I'm going to have
1: June.
17: A six pack. Yeah. Yep. In 30 days, you're going to look like this. I mean, and we fall for it because we're basing our whole thing on this wanting this sense of hope, right? And I think this is the scary thing that we're dealing with as a society. And I worked on the Dove brand for 8 years, and I saw what happened to little girls in puberty that started to get acne. And next thing you know, they went from being happy and playful and taking on the world to feeling they weren't worthy. And they became very introverted. They didn't put their hands up in class. They came shy. They came withdrawn. And it was because all they were chasing is what Hollywood and magazines had put out, and Instagram is what the ideal woman is. You know, the Kardashian effect. Is Kardashian optimized? Well, she's had about $300,000 worth of plastic surgery. She's reshaped her entire body. Is that optimization or is that a robot? I mean, optimization to me is someone that's very comfortable in their skin, has a great work-life balance, that's optimal for them, not optimized for someone else. And I think that's the difference. If it's optimal for the way you want to live your life, you're going to find pursuit of happiness, pursuit of purpose. If you're chasing someone else's level of optimization, it's no different than the wealthy guy that buys the sailboat. It's 42 feet. It's all he's ever dreamt out. And then 2 days later in the harbor, he wants the 56 foot one. Then he wants the 72 foot one. Mm-hmm. Because he's not there for the right reason. He's not on the water because he loves to sail. He's on the water to be seen. And I think that's the society we've created with this infatuation with him.
1: Now, if it works for you, that's great. But are you doing it for the right reasons? And I always joke, and I'm sorry to all the runners because this is sort of a flippant, but I do subscribe to it to be true, is that most runners don't run to the finish line. Like, they run from something. And I don't know how many runners are running to the finish line, right? They're just running to distract, get away, whatever. And lots of people do that. And you know what? If it's a good coping mechanism, it works for you, fine. That's the flippant part. I don't mean to take that away. When we come back, Tony Chapman and I will continue our conversation about optimization. And maybe we'll talk about the magic of mistakes because if you're going to be optimized, boy, oh, boy, you better not make any mistakes. We'll be right back. Shane Hewitt on the Night Shift.
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3: 640 westbound in San Eustache, real heavy go starting around the 13 split all the way up to 25th Avenue. 13 northbound as you approach the 640 westbound, we do have an accident. It is a really slow go from at least to Grand Côte to 15 northbound. That's a busy go from Curie-Labelle with road work across Le Pont Gédéon. We met. Things are slow from St. Rose, from Curie-Labelle up to St. Rose. Once you pass that into Boisbriand and Saint-Thérèse, things do pick up. We're looking at some road work and a real slow go on DeCary southbound. That is starting just around the Vezina area down through Côte Saint-Luc. Once you pass that to the Turcotte interchange, things do pick up northbound direction. That's a good choice. Mede eastbound, a little slow down here as you approach the VO area and southbound 25 for the outbound La Fontaine. Busy through the roadwork starting around de Souligny. 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
13: 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This is Vashi Capellos tonight on CTV National News. What Canada is being accused of and the Prime Minister's response. 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

0: The idea is to take away the inefficiencies to free up the time for humans to be empowered, to uncover new ways of doing things. And not because you're chasing optimal, but because you're chasing life. And I think that's what we need to really encourage people to do, is you don't judge yourself by others. Like Steve Jobs said, couldn't care less what people think about me. Why would I care what people think about me? What I care about is what the consumers think about my products, what they think about my brand, what they think about I care about how they're going to use those products. I care about putting a computer in front of everybody. He's not focused on optimal. What he's focused on is the outcome. And I think that the outcome is what you get excited about. How you get there really depends on who you are. If you're super organized and super efficient, you're going to probably optimize everything you can to cut as many corners as possible. But that doesn't mean you're going to win the race, because sometimes a turtle comes along and just finds a completely new path that nobody saw in their inefficient way of getting there. Yeah. And I think that's the magic of humanity.
1: And I hear that part too, that incredibly optimized person might have one little breakdown and it destroys the plan, versus another person could have 10 big breakdowns, but they still win the race because they're just good at dealing with breakdowns, right?
0: I traveled through Spain last week and we had no plan other than we had to be in Seville on a Friday, and we had 5 days to get to Seville. And we just kept it fluid, and we talked to people along the way, and we veered off our path, and we took a narrow route off our route that would have been optimal to get to Seville, and we found one of the most amazing towns, and we stayed in one of the most amazing hotels, and we had a fantastic dinner, and we learned about the local food and everything that they did. And I'm going, well, I would say that I optimized my vacation, didn't I? In the sense that I got more out of it. Yeah. So I think it's how you declare that word, and I think too often maybe people use the word optimization as getting from point A to point B in the most efficient manner, as opposed to what is optimal for me, not how you judge me, but for me.
1: Yeah, no mistakes. I think it's fantastic. This is a great conversation. Tony Chapman, chatterthatmatters.ca, grab his podcast. Thank you, brother. It's great to see you.
0: Always great to be back.
1: Coming up tomorrow, it's Throwback Thursday. That means we're going to throw back to one particular moment in time. What is it specifically? Well, I can tell you this. If I said the mountain climber, or if I said bullseye, how about three strikes? Or if I said cliffhangers or Plinko, would you know what our throwback is? Maybe you might, but you're going to have to wait until tomorrow and Throwback Thursday to find out. Coming up for you next, some highlights from the podcast today and three things that we learned on Shane Hewitt and the Night Shift.
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3: Up on the lower north shore, we are looking at delays on the 640 westbound. This as you approach Safety Stash, exit 25 from the 13 split to 13 northbound. The ramp for the 640 eastbound, that is closed. And we're dealing with an accident as well as you approach the 640. So a busy go in that area. The 15 is a pretty busy go as well as you approach Le Pont Gideon. We met heading into Boisbriand from Pierre Lebel. We are looking at some road work. Once you pass that, it is a busy go as well through Saint-Janvier. We are looking at delays just after the outlets in that area on and off up to Highway 50. So keep that in mind. Met westbound, we're dealing with an accident. It is just around the Christophe Colomb area. Things were slammed here from almost Delorimier, Papineau. Once you pass that up to the Decarie Circle, things are moving well. A little slow down as you approach the circle. Eastbound is a good choice. Southbound Decarie still dealing with road work here around the Côte to St. Luc area. It is a slow go there. And southbound 25 for the outbound La Fontaine, busy from De Souligny. 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Marty Lamar, CJAD 800 Traffic Center.
4: 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Carolyn Kotze and Justine McIntyre will join me. At 10 o'clock, where is your recycling really going? 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We'll speak to a reporter at La Presse who looked into the subject. 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And then at 11 o'clock, we'll speak to economist Ian Lee about Donald Trump's newest round of tariffs. 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
5: The U.S. President's plan for new tariffs. This is Vashi Capellos tonight on CTV National News. What Canada is being accused of and the Prime Minister's response. Full details tonight at 11, also on Crave and at

0: It's floral, it's fruity, it's bright, a little bit of grapefruit kind of feel to it. So you use 3/4 of an ounce of rum, some sort of like white or lightly aged brand of rum. 3/4 of an ounce of Aperol, 3/4 of an ounce of elderflower liqueur, like the Saint Germain that we talk about every single week on this show, it seems. Beautiful bottle, great tasting liqueur, get it for your bar. 3/4 of an ounce of lime juice, and then 9 drops of bitters. And there's 100 kinds of bitters out there, probably more. There's, what they suggest for this is something called Bitterman's Elamuke Tiki Bitters. I couldn't find that anywhere, so just use Peychaud's if you have that at home, which is what most people have. You put all the ingredients into a cocktail shaker with ice. You shake it for about 28 shakes and strain it into a coupe or a cocktail glass, and it's delicious.
1: And just nuanced, different than the first one, which is kind of cool. That's the example of just the small little changes make a big difference in your drink. Okay, to wrap it up, piano bar classics. Richard, you prepared this. I love what you have here. What are some good classic drinks that everyone's probably heard of? Might be a while since you've had one.
0: Well, the Manhattan. You know, like if I think piano bars, I think of classic cocktails. So I think Manhattans, you know, we've talked about them frequently on the show. Recipe easy to find. There's a drink called a French Blonde, which is gin and Lillet. You put that together, really delicious, and it's sort of light, but it, be careful because it does pack a bit of a kick. And the Aviation is another one. It's a classic cocktail, you know, that has blue curacao and gin and all sorts of other kind of delicious things, but mixes together to give you a really nice, fine sipping drink while you sit around listening to the tinkling piano at the piano bar.
1: Ah, yes. Tickling Your Ivories, Richard Krause, Booze and Reviews. The Tuner is the show. The drinks are on the house. Thank you, my friend.
0: Thank you.
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3: Westbound 136, Ville Marie Expressway accident to just after Atwater on the way towards the Turcotte interchange. Little slowdown in that area. The ramp for Decarie northbound, that is closed. Still dealing with that accident, Decarie northbound at Edouard-Montpetit. It's bumper-to-bumper traffic right now out of the NDG tunnel. So keep that in mind. Once you pass that up to the Decarie circle, things do pick up. The southbound direction, the expressway is closed. You're off on the service road till Jean Talon. You get back on afterwards. Road work on the Met westbound just around the Lacadie circle. Lots of volume in that area. Slow go. 15 northbound through Le Pont Gédéon. We are looking at some road work. It is a busy go there. Once you're into Boisbriand, busy around the 640 split. And the 13 northbound ramp to the 640 eastbound, that is closed here tonight. Chartwell-Le Prescott Retirement Community in Vaudreuil-Dorion is expanding. 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Marty Lamar, CJAD 800 Traffic Center.
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6: 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This is Vashi Capellos tonight on CTV National News. What Canada is being accused of and the Prime Minister's response. 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
13: HandyAndyMedia.com. Get connected with Handy Andy Barrar. It's time to take care of your house, take care of your tech. It's all things DIY at home. Handy Andy is in Surrey, BC. I'm Shane Hewitt. I am in Merrickville, Ontario, just south of Ottawa. And it's time to dig into the gardens, as we do at this time of year with Handy Andy. And I can tell you, Andy, I thought you'd be really proud of me. I have all kinds of gardens. The front side of my house faces north. So that changes a little bit.
14: It does.
13: And, yeah. So my friend John and his partner Jill has big, beautiful gardens in her backyard, like the pool, like it's just a gorgeous backyard. And she splits her plants every year and they have dropped off as much as you could fill into a large SUV.
14: Wow.
13: Pots worth of all kinds of different perennials back there. There's flowers and leafy things, and I have no idea what half of it is. There's labels on it that says it's this full sun. Like, Jill's amazing.
14: Yeah.
13: But we often forget about that. I think that you, like, it's nice to go to the gardening store and go buy new plants, but your neighbors are probably willing to split theirs and hand them off anyway. So why not take advantage of that? And I looked on Marketplace. There's all kinds of people offering them up for free or $5 and all kinds of things.
14: Yeah, this is why around this time of year when someone's birthday, I don't buy them a gift. I grow their gift and I give them. I'm like, here's a cherry tomato plant. I started this, you know, in February, and I've been growing it inside of my greenhouse, or grow it indoors, greenhouse, and now I'm giving it to you. I love doing this, especially with kids, younger kids, like nieces and nephews. When they, you know, they get toys, I'm like, listen, you got this basil plant. It's your job. Don't let this die. Okay. And so it gives them responsibility too, right? To every morning, you know, give it some water and make sure you don't overwater it and make sure you don't underwater it. But yeah, giving plants is a great gift. And the other thing, Shane, is giving seeds, because I procured an excellent squash. It came from India from some university where this guy was creating, it's called a bottle gourd. It's a giant bottle gourd. This thing, when it grows up to 6 feet long, Shane.
13: Oh my.
14: Yeah. So I have the perfect vertical garden for this. So, and I got the seeds from someone down the street. And so I'm like, wow, now I'm going to create seeds from this and I'll give it to other people. So, you know, especially with the price of food being high, I think gardening if from an economics point of view, it is the most rewarding, best bang for your buck hobby that you could have. You know, nothing better than to be able to have fresh food that you grew and then you give it away, like you said.
13: As long as you're using rain barrels and not municipal water, because that has become the,
14: yeah,
13: it's like second behind beef and gasoline right now for expensive, yeah, it seems. So it is quite fascinating, and this is a whole new world, and I love the fact that you give the gifts away. I think that's pretty cool, too. Now, why you're not here planting my garden, that's still a question that needs to be answered. tell me about this chaotic chaos gardening. I don't even know what that means. That I feel like that's just me trying to garden, but I think it's more than that.
14: It's a new viral trend on TikTok. It's called chaos gardening. And basically what it is you grab a bunch of seeds, random seeds, flowers and stuff, but usually seeds that are indigenous to your area, and you just throw them around randomly and you just let chaos, you let Mother Nature create its own garden. And so then what you do, it's great for pollinators because you're going to have all these little flowers, wildflowers, in your yard. This is really good for the people that stop cutting their lawn. You know, you can see that they've let it go. Well, if you're going to do that, go get some seeds, throw it on there and say, oh, I'm chaos gardening and I'm doing this for the, you know, the environment, getting all these bees to come over and pollinate. So it's a new trend. People are letting go of their front yards, not having the, you know, in the 1950s, like Leave It to Beaver days where you had the perfectly green grass. It seems that a lot of people are just letting everything go back to Mother Nature, and it's big on TikTok. And also the gardening stores, local gardening stores, like, we can't keep enough of our wild flowers in stock because all these chaos gardeners are coming in saying, give me everything. And then they're just throwing.
13: That's interesting. You know, we've heard so many complaints about turning, you know, wildland, wetland, whatever, into parking lots, right, for big box stores and all those things. And yet we complain about that, yet in our yards every day, we mow the grass back.
14: Yeah.
13: And we call ourselves eco, but then we mow the grass back for vanity, just so we look good.
14: Yeah.
13: And the reality is that, okay, now excluding obvious problems like fleas, ticks, mosquitoes, like some of the things that become real pest-based for our life and everything like that, and dogs and cats and all the things. Trimming your lawn is good for that part. But really, we're better off to have the wildflowers, the wild grasses, and to just let it go. It's better for the environment. And so that kind of hypocrisy drives me bananas.
14: Yeah, I would say let it grow, Shane. You know, just let Mother Nature take its course. If you go like hiking in the mountains and stuff, you'll see fields of just like, you know, in like flowers and everywhere. And I really like that. I like this idea of chaos gardening. Like in my front yard, I had this one patch where the grass would always die. It wasn't enough water in that area and it would just die. And I would put seeds and I finally gave up. It's like, you know what? I'm going to put a garden here. I'm going to grow some food. And it was the best thing ever. So I just don't understand culturally why we prioritize lawns over gardens. You know, it just doesn't make sense to me.
13: I can tell you it's vanity. That's all.
14: But it's not efficient. Like we have boulevards, you know, in a lot of cities you have boulevards where, you know, it's just a patch of grass. They might put a tree there. We could just have, you know, food everywhere and just culturally, it doesn't make sense to me, you know, and this is coming from the tech guy. He was like, I just don't understand.
13: Yeah. And for me, wildflowers, I mean, it doesn't get much nicer than that, truly.
14: Yes.
13: All right. Pests. I have a chipmunk now. I had a squirrel, in the attic. Looks like he's taken off. No, I used much more profane language when I was talking about the squirrel, than taken off. But there is a little chipmunk I found bombing around. I don't even know if that's going to be good or bad. So how do we keep these? Cause they know, man, as soon as the garbage is out in the garbage can and there's chicken bones in it, they don't touch the garbage. But if there's chicken bones in it, oh, look out.
14: Yeah. No, this is a common problem, especially this time of year. People have got their containers, they're growing their plants, and next thing you know, they just see these huge holes because the squirrels are getting in there. Some people, what they try to do is put a barrier around the container plants, like some kind of mesh to prevent them. But a really good trick is you could use common peppers, cayenne pepper, black pepper. And what you do is you sprinkle that into the soil. And then when they start digging up, they don't like the scent and then they'll go away. Another thing that they don't like, which blows my mind, squirrels don't like coffee grounds. Hmm. So if you sprinkle coffee grounds around your plants and into the soil, they'll probably won't avoid it altogether. So that's another great little hack. I have a problem with rats, Shane. I've just found this hole underneath my greenhouse. There's a rat. And then I plug that hole, and then right beside it, it made another hole. It's like a game of whack-a-mole, but it's on. Like I was like, no, this is on. So I'm going to, I have a wireless camera set just for tracking rats. And so I'm going to set this up. But when I see that footage of that rat going in, like I'm going to drop everything in my life and I'm going to be so fixed. It happens all the time where it's like man versus rat, but I'm going to plug this hole no matter what. And, yeah, I'm going to be looking online on all the things you can do, you know, scents that rats don't like, because I'm going bananas here with rats. I see the holes and they just, you know, drive
13: mesh,
14: me nuts.
13: Copper mesh. Isn't coffee grounds good for your garden anyway? Isn't that something you can do just in your garden?
14: Very good. Yes, yes. That's one of the best things that you can just throw in your, and it's already grounded. It looks like dirt. Just throw it in there, you know. Huh. And the squirrels are going to stay away from it. So, yeah, it's good. It's good for the soil as well.
13: Well, I drink a lot of coffee. Maybe I should start a coffee bucket and just start mixing it in with my water when I water it. HandyAndyMedia.com, HandyAndyMedia on the socials. Andy does videos for YouTube and all that stuff, too. So you can see the stuff he talks about. And his enthusiasm for it is legit, yeah. Just so you know. Like, he really does get excited by these things.
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16: Still a slow go to carry northbound. Earlier accident at Edouard Montpetit. Still a very busy go in that area. Southbound to carry, you're off on the service road at the top, back on just after the Jean Talon exit. We are looking at some volume on the outbound Ville-Marie as you approach the Turcotte interchange, starting around the Atwater area. Met westbound, that earlier accident, that's all been cleared up around the Papineau area, but we're still looking at residual delays there. 50 northbound as you approach Le Pont Gédéon. We met where you're looking at some road work. Slow moving traffic there. 13 northbound as you merge with the ramp for the 640 eastbound, that is closed, and southbound 25 for the outbound La Fontaine. Things are slow from Dissouligny. Until June 21st, the Première Moisson Bakeries, all butter croissants are 6 for only $8, available online or in-store from the counter or the frozen section. 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Marty Lamar, CJAD 800 Traffic Center.
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6: Tonight, the U.S. President's new tariff threat. Why Canada is back in the crosshairs just hours after trade talks in Washington.
18: Again, we would still have the best trade deal.
6: And why these steelworkers in Ontario refuse to sit on the sidelines. A rare warning from international intelligence allies.
19: This is an unusual and unprecedented joint alert.
6: How an alleged Chinese spy operation is targeting Canadians online. Plus, peak patriotism.
20: We were looking at something that, you know, showcased our Canadian pride.
6: The red and white record-breaking feat atop a famous mountain.
17: CTV National News with Omar Sachedina. Reporting tonight, Vashi Kapelos.
6: Good evening. Another day, more tariffs. U.S. President Donald Trump plans to introduce new tariffs on dozens of countries, including Canada, claiming we're allowing imports into the country made with forced labor. CTV's Abigail Beeman has more on Ottawa's response.
21: Hello.
22: Just hours after the U.S.-Canada trade minister said he had a positive meeting with Jameson Greer,
8: Greer put Canada on the list of countries that could be hit with a new 10% tariff. The failure of our most important trading partners to address the importation of goods made with forced labor is unacceptable. This creates a dynamic where American workers are forced to compete globally on an unlevel playing field, Greer said.
21: This is not a surprise.
8: The Prime Minister pointed out the vast majority of goods fall under the Canada-US-Mexico free trade deal and won't be impacted. He says Canada supports the overall objective.
21: We made some changes earlier this year on things that candidly were not as effective, so there's ways we can change things legislatively. We'll be proposing that to the House in the coming weeks.
22: It's not about forced labor. It's about finding a new reason, any reason they can, to apply a tariff on Canada and the world to harm our economies. It's just like the fentanyl tariffs.
8: LeBlanc wouldn't answer whether he and Greer discussed Canada's move to allow some Chinese EVs into the market.
23: We don't discuss publicly the content of private conversations.
24: This administration is willing to use any leverage it has in order to get Canada or any other country to do what it wants.
8: U.S.-Canada expert Christopher Sands says the U.S. is intentionally moving some trade irritants outside CUSMA, or as it's known here, the USMCA.
24: The good news is that might mean the USMCA could move as far as renewal, or that the negotiations could be more constructive going forward. The bad news is this is designed to keep the U.S. with leverage, even if we renew USMCA, because we have these other issues that we could use to impose tariffs on Canada.
25: Now, these tariffs aren't in place just yet. Experts say important to point out there is a process. The USTR will hold hearings about them July 7th. Abigail Beeman, CTV News, Washington.
26: And a sign tonight, the old Trump tariffs are still doing big damage. Ottawa is extending measures to support the domestic steel and aluminum industries, both of which have faced a 50% U.S. tariff for exactly a year now. The feds will extend their own tariffs on steel imports from countries except the United States and Mexico above a certain quota. The move is an attempt to try and insulate domestic producers from international competition for the Canadian market. And later in the show, we're going to take you to a Northern Ontario steel city fighting back against those American tariffs. Following considerable pushback, meanwhile, from the Trump administration and federal conservatives, the federal government is directing its broadcast regulator, the CRTC, to revisit its recent decision to force big streamers to contribute 15% of their revenues to Canadian content. CTV's Annie Bergeron-Oliver reports.
27: The federal government appears to be backing away from its fight to force streaming giants to pay more for Canadian content, one day after what Canada called positive trade talks in Washington.
28: It's no secret to anyone that's been paying any attention to this that the USTR has identified these issues as a trade issue. It would be disingenuous to suggest that this is the single issue. The reality is we're impatient to make sure that the sector stays vital and stays supported.
27: Last month, the CRTC announced it was tripling the amount companies like Netflix and Disney had to pay for Canadian content, increasing fees from 5% of their Canadian revenue to 15%, a move the Conservatives strongly opposed.
29: When we debated this in the House of Commons, the Liberals faux-pas'd us. They made it sound like it was no big deal, that this tax was being widely accepted. That's not true.
27: Days after saying they couldn't act, Ottawa is now asking the CRTC to review that decision, saying it could increase costs for consumers.
30: It's actually good to see the government admitting that some of their the choices that they've made in terms of the legislation, in terms of the regulations, are actually going to have downstream impacts on consumers.
27: But many experts say it's about more than affordability. It's about appeasing the Americans who have repeatedly called the Online Streaming Act a trade irritant. And late today, the U.S. ambassador to Canada called the review welcome. American firms want to invest in Canada's creative sector, and a fair, non-burdensome framework makes that possible.
31: The CRTC's move was largely seen as provocative, an annoyance, an irritant to those trade negotiations. And so essentially what the federal government is doing is removing that annoyance from the playing field.
32: The streaming company's fees were supposed to help Canadian producers, but no money has ever gone out. It's all been tied up in the courts. To help that industry, the Canadian government today, Vashi, announced a $600 million investment.
26: CTV's Annie Bergeron-Oliver in Ottawa. Veteran American journalist Scott Pelley has been fired as a correspondent with CBS's flagship investigative program 60 Minutes following a heated staff meeting on the show's future. In a statement, Pelley accused new executives of silencing employees and instructing him to inject falsehoods and bias. The long-running program has been under a cloud of turmoil in recent months, with employees clashing with new CBS News chief Barry Weiss over the show's direction under new ownership, who are accused of trying to appease the Trump administration. At the fiery meeting, Pelley reportedly said Weiss was brought in to kill the show. A rare warning tonight from the top spy agencies across the world, including Canada's. They're known as the Five Eyes, and they're issuing a joint alert warning China is using job-seeking websites to try and pry sensitive information from people with top security clearance. CTV's senior political correspondent Mike LeCouture has all the details for us tonight from Ottawa. Mike?
0: Well, Vashi, today marks the first time that the intelligence sharing group made up of the U.S., the U.K., Canada, Australia, and New Zealand put out this kind of alert. The group warns China is employing aggressive online recruitment strategies using sites like LinkedIn, Indeed, and Upwork. They post fake jobs hoping to find people with security clearance in government, military personnel, or others with indirect access to government information. Now, Canada's spy agency warns even unclassified information could be useful to spies if it's combined with more sensitive data to form a larger operational picture. Now, this comes as Canada is set to allow 49,000 Chinese electric vehicles into the country annually, and just days after China's foreign affairs minister was in Ottawa to meet with Prime Minister Mark Carney as the two sides attempt to reset the relationship. While they deepen diplomatic ties, experts in Canada-China relations say today's alert serves as a reminder to not be naive.
19: There are significant threats coming from China when it comes to foreign interference, espionage, national and economic security. And this alert is just a reminder that those are continuing. And in fact, they are evolving and becoming more sophisticated.
0: Najibullah adds this is also a reminder to Canada and other countries to remain vigilant as they deal with China. Vashi?
26: All right, thanks, Mike. Mike LeCouture for us in Ottawa. The RCMP is still searching for a suspect in the deadly shooting in northern Saskatchewan after two people initially arrested were released without being charged.
1: It's been very traumatic for the community and our members that live there. They are still very much concerned. They're, you know, a lot of them are in fear, apprehensive of going anywhere.
26: Police released this video of a male suspect wearing all black, carrying a gun and a cell phone. Investigators say the shooting was not random, as was previously believed, and took place after an altercation at a home. One woman was killed and a man injured in the incident. The RCMP insists there's no imminent risk to public safety. An Alberta man is facing charges after police say more than 500,000 child sexual exploitation photos and videos were found at his home. CTV's Alicia Fieldberg reports.
2: 35-year-old Corey Earhart is charged with possessing and accessing child sexual exploitation materials after Alberta's Internet Child Exploitation Team seized the largest collection it's ever uncovered.
3: Now, I was astonished to find that this volume of images received in one instance was half of what we recovered last year.
2: More than 500,000 videos and images of child exploitation were seized from his home in the town of Okotoks.
4: That's shocking.
5: That's upsetting because there are so many young families, right?
2: Police arrested Earhart at his home May 26th, then seized hard drives and computers. He was released from custody and is scheduled to appear in Okotoks court in August. He's also set to appear in Calgary court for earlier charges related to a big drug bust at the airport. Police say there are tens of thousands of victims, including very young children, but they don't know who they are or where in the world they might be.
3: It's difficult. A file like this deserves to be examined and analyzed to try and identify who these victims are.
2: Child advocacy groups say images can continue to harm victims and survivors as they circulate long after the sex abuse.
7: This is an egregious act against children that we need to take seriously. We are far behind other countries when it comes to protecting our kids in the digital world.
2: Police say the more than 500,000 image and video collection is also deeply disturbing because it was likely used to trade and fuel demand, which could lead to more abuse.
3: But each image represents a child that's been exposed to sexual exploitation. And this is very alarming given the volume of material that we've recovered in this one incident.
2: Alicia Fieldberg, CTV News.
26: Alberta's Premier Danielle Smith was in Quebec today to forge closer ties between the provinces. The Premier wants more collaboration on manufacturing, trade, and energy. But the elephant in the room? Both provinces face votes that could lead to independence referendum. CTV Quebec Bureau Chief Jean-Pierre Beauchemin reports from Quebec City.
6: Alberta Premier Danielle Smith dropped in for a visit to Quebec, talking up an alliance between the provinces, even coining a term for it.
9: Alberbeck or Caberta. So that's, just an expression of, I think, already the fact that we work together so well.
6: Smith says the two provinces have had their differences, but have more in common than not. A potential vote on separation, for one. Both provinces are set for votes in October that could pave the way to trigger a referendum. And both premiers say that no is best to a referendum, at least for now.
9: I'm here to show all Albertans, especially those who feel otherwise, that Canada can work for all of us. And that is why I'm here today. I am here to build new linkages, as our two provinces, Alberta and Quebec, Quiberta, I guess we're calling it, truly model the ideals our country was built on.
6: Smith says she believes Alberta and Quebec can forge closer bonds to boost manufacturing, improve trade between provinces, but she also touched on a sensitive issue in Quebec, energy production, and the potential for an east-west energy corridor.
9: Creating those interties so that we can move that power to where it's needed, I think is really at the start of ensuring that everybody has the power that they need to grow at affordable prices.
6: And while Smith says she wasn't looking to Quebec for tips on how to convince Albertans to vote to remain in Canada, she would be looking at what she called the province's wisdom on gaining more autonomy from the federal government.
26: Smith said she would encourage Alberta businesses to invest in Quebec and continue to push for closer ties. Geneviève Beauchemin, CTV News, Quebec City. In Washington tonight, a firm rebuke of Donald Trump's war in the Middle East. The U.S. House of Representatives voting to direct Trump to withdraw U.S. troops from Iran or face a vote in Congress to continue. Four Republicans voted with Democrats to advance the resolution. The vote comes after one of the most violent flare-ups since the ceasefire took hold. Iran launched missile attacks on Kuwait and Bahrain, while the U.S. launched strikes on an Iranian target. Despite the exchange, Trump still insists a deal is close.
10: The negotiation itself has gone very well, actually. Very well.
26: And Israel and Lebanon have agreed to a ceasefire contingent on Iran-backed Hezbollah stopping attacks and removing all militants from southern Lebanon. Ukrainian drones struck one of Russia's largest oil terminals near St. Petersburg overnight. The attack came just hours before President Vladimir Putin was hosting world business and political leaders for Russia's annual economic forum. Coming up, why farmers took over downtown Fredericton. Plus, how a group of Canadians banded together to bail out a baby moose.
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26: A large group of farmers took over downtown Fredericton today, driving tractors to protest a decision to privatize New Brunswick's provincial veterinary service. As CTV's Laura Brown reports, the farmers say their animals' lives are on the line.
14: It's certainly not something you normally see rolling through downtown Fredericton on a regular Wednesday. But these farmers want to be seen and heard, especially by those inside the New Brunswick legislature. This province and Newfoundland and Labrador are the last to have publicly funded large animal veterinarians. But the provincial government, under pressure by an almost $1.4 billion deficit, announced those services will be privatized over the next year.
15: This service costs the province about $4 million a year, and people here feel that's simply not enough to make a difference on the province's bottom line.
14: But it's a life-saving service for them.
20: When we need a vet, it's usually for an emergency.
14: There are about 30 provincial vets stationed across the province on call day or night. Without provincial support, farmers are worried. There won't be a business case for a private vet to set up shop, especially in some rural areas with fewer farms.
22: It's a pretty testy subject right now because you basically it has the potential of closing if you can't get a vet.
14: 5,600 New Brunswickers call a farm home. Those who took to the lawn of the legislature say they should be in the field, especially this time of year. But this issue is that important. On the other side of these walls, Premier Susan Holt was asked on the floor of the legislature why they're making this move. But the Premier only promised a private vet service will be just as good.
23: And we will make sure that the veterinary services that have struggled under the previous government will be strong and supported.
14: The farmers find that hard to believe.
24: You can hear it behind me. We're trying to show them that we're not just going to sit back and let this decision happen.
14: Laura Brown, CTV News, Fredericton.
26: A moose calf found itself trapped in water south of Calgary until a group of people stepped in to help. A man out for a walk on his ranch saw the calf stuck in a pond surrounded by deep reeds. He called a friend who rescued it.
25: As you saw, Rob trying to get out of there. So unless you're standing right on top of a root ball, the reeds there, you're plunging down quite a bit. So that little guy was not... He was going to have a hard time getting out of there.
26: The young moose trotted into the forest where the ranch owner believes it reunited with the mother that was in the area. Still ahead, trade warriors. How this Ontario steel city is adapting to survive.
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26: Tomorrow marks exactly a year since Donald Trump doubled his already punishing 25% tariff on Canadian steel, hitting the industry hard, especially in Sault Ste. Marie, Ontario, a city of roughly 80,000, which depends on the good jobs that flow from steel manufacturing. CTV's Adrian Gobriel traveled there to find out how the community has been holding up.
0: Along the shore of the St. Mary's River sits a northern Ontario city that's been propped up by the steel industry for more than a century. Though in recent months, the foundation of Sault Ste. Marie's economy has been forced to bend, though it hasn't broken just yet.
1: It's bent, and it's bent pretty sharply.
0: 50% U.S. tariffs forced the city's largest employer, Algoma Steel, to accelerate their plans to pivot to electric steelmaking. In December, the company announced roughly 1,000 workers would lose their jobs, the largest layoff in Algoma's more than 125-year history.
2: Here in Sault Ste. Marie, the local economy is already struggling here on this main strip. The theater's been boarded up, same with appliance stores and laundromats, and there's a fear that the layoffs at Algoma might make matters even worse.
1: The huge impact will be when EI starts running out.
0: Michael DePratt spent 56 years at Algoma Steel. He now represents more than 1,200 workers as union president.
2: You believe diversifying from the U.S. is the only way forward for Algoma Steel.
1: We need to develop our own economy, right? We can't be vassals of the United States.
0: South Korean shipbuilder Hanwha has pledged to invest in Algoma and use the company's steel to manufacture new armored vehicles in Canada if the bid is selected by Ottawa to deliver 12 new submarines for the Canadian Navy.
3: Frankly, we think that the bid that benefits our community is the bid that should be selected.
0: There are other potential bright spots in the Sioux's steel industry.
4: We're fighting back.
0: A joint $300 million public-private investment across town will see Tenaris expand its steel pipe production and add to its 800-person workforce.
3: For Tenaris, it's all about doubling down on domestic production.
5: We are devoting more and more of our domestic production for Canada. So our exposure to the tariffs is going down to the extent that hopefully in a couple of months it will be going almost down to zero.
0: With steely determination, those who call Sault Ste. Marie home are pressing forward.
2: The investments here at Tenaris will create 200 new jobs and hundreds of other spin-off positions over the next 3 years. Good news for a resilient steel city. Adrian Gobriel, CTV News, Sault Ste. Marie.
26: Still ahead, taking Canadian pride to new heights.
6: Hi, it's Ken sitting in for Andrew this week. On the Thursday morning show at 6:10, we'll look at the arrival in Canada of electric vehicles made in China and the impact on manufacturers and owners. At 6:50 on the Can't Lose Quiz, VIP Alouettes tickets for you to win, courtesy of Depodium Mini Entrepot. More Mulcair and Dr. Mitch between 7 and 8. And at 8:10, a chat with Graham Richardson. He's the Ottawa Bureau Chief for the CTV National News about his new radio show debuting on CJAD 800 this Friday. 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
26: With the World Cup just over a week away, support for Canada is flying high in BC. CTV's Shannon Patterson on a world record-breaking maple leaf.
13: The largest Canadian flag ever produced was installed on the cut on Grouse Mountain Tuesday afternoon.
15: We were looking at something that, you know, showcased our Canadian pride as the World Cup came to Vancouver.
16: We were originally planning on putting the flag horizontally across so that it could face the city. And then he said, just out of curiosity, what would it take to break the world record?
13: When Grouse learned there was a chance to break the Guinness World Record for largest flag unfurled on a mountain.
16: We made it 160 by 80 meters. And the flag is so big that we had to tilt it up onto its side just to fit onto the cut.
13: Producing a flag this big is no easy task.
16: It was 20 days of printing it nonstop. It's 60 panels, and then we had to sew all of the panels together.
13: 100 people helped install the giant flag, which is held in place with airplane cables and a dozen solid concrete blocks.
15: We carried it down the lengthwise of the hill, attached it to the cable, and then the whole team pulled it out at once. It was actually a remarkably smooth installation process.
17: I just saw it from my plane when I arrived yesterday. So was my first step to confirm this is the largest flag unfurled on a mountain.
13: After taking exact measurements, on Wednesday, a Guinness World Record adjudicator made it official.
17: Now you are officially amazing.
16: Oh, that's amazing. Thank you so
17: Congratulations.
16: Much, Susan. I cannot believe this.
17: You made it. This is a new record title.
16: I grew up on Grouse Mountain. I've been coming up here since I was a tiny little kid. To get this opportunity to do this for our city during the FIFA World Cup while the world's eyes are on our beautiful city means everything to me.
13: The flag will remain in place at least through Canada Day.
26: When the flag is removed from Grouse Mountain, the material will not go to waste. It's being donated to charity.
15: And they make quilts and bags as well, so we'll donate the material to them.
26: And they'll make something out of it.
15: Yeah, exactly. Yeah, legacy continues.
13: Shannon Patterson, CTV News, North Vancouver.
26: That's our snapshot of this Wednesday for all of us at CTV National News. Thank you for watching. Good night and see you tomorrow.
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19: Southbound to Kerry, you're off on the service road at the top. Get back on just after the Jean Talon exit. We had an earlier accident in the northbound direction at Édouard Montpetit. Still some volume in that area. Met westbound, just a little slow down around the Christophe Colomb area. Earlier accidents all been cleared up. Up Laval, just a little slow down as you approach Le Pont Gédéon. We met with road work in that area. The 13 northbound ramp to the 640 eastbound, that is closed here this evening. And southbound 25 for the outbound Lafontaine. Things are slow from D-Souligny. 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
26: Good evening. A 22-year-old man has died after being stabbed inside a Walmart in Montreal North. It happened shortly after 4 p.m. yesterday at the Walmart at Henri Bourassa and La Cordaire. Police say several people were fighting when the man was stabbed, and the attackers then fled before police could arrive. The victim later died of his injuries in hospital. Police say he is the ninth murder victim of the year. And Montreal police have arrested a 20-year-old man in connection with the stabbing death of another 22-year-old in August of last year. That arrest closed one of six unsolved homicides in the city last year.
4: Well, there are still many questions after the death of a three-year-old girl over the weekend in LaSalle. Ava Ciampini died after the inflatable structure that she and others were playing in took off into the air on Sunday. Her death has raised concerns about the structures and the apparent lack of oversight and safety. Here's Matt Gilmore.
11: There's a growing memorial of stuffed toys and flowers here at Willett Park. Community members and people who were here on Sunday have been coming throughout the day to pay their respect to three-year-old Ava Ciampini. Some of the people we spoke to off camera say they're still traumatized by what they witnessed over the weekend. This is a tight-knit community, and many have been coming to this annual event for years. They say the 50-kilometer-an-hour winds came up out of nowhere, sweeping the bouncy castle into the air and blowing over tents and barricades. They say people were just starting to pack up to leave because they could see a storm coming from the distance, but it was still blue skies overhead when the wind gusts hit. Now their thoughts have turned to little Ava's family. A GoFundMe has already raised more than $350,000. CTV News reached out to the organizer of the fundraiser, but did not hear back. We've also received a statement from the church that organized Sunday's event. It reads in part, "I invite all the faithful to join our hearts in prayer for the little girl Ava Ciampini. May she rest in peace. We are deeply saddened by the news of the passing of this three-year-old girl. Our thoughts go out to her parents and grandparents in this time of grief. We pray for the little Ava Ciampini. Rest in peace. She is an angel." The accident has also raised questions about whether these inflatable play structures should be better regulated. The body that oversees construction says they're currently exempt from the building code. We spoke to another inflatables company that was not involved in the accident on Sunday, who told us the industry standard is to use 42 or 48 inch long spikes to secure inflatable structures to the ground and to deflate them when winds are above 25 kilometers per hour. But he says there are no rules enforcing those standards, and he says it's time for tougher rules.
5: Some sort of guidelines should be put in place so that it standardizes the industry. You know, if you want to operate inflatable games, you must follow certain guidelines. And, you know, the minimum should be put in place, that's for sure.
11: There is a coroner's investigation underway into the circumstances that led to this tragic accident. We still don't have any details about the kind of inflatable structure that was used or how it was strapped down. Matt Gilmore, CTV News.
4: Well, in the interest of safety, changes are coming to some school zones in Rosemont-La Petite Patrie. The borough wants to make them safer for children by reducing the number of cars on certain streets. Here's Angela McKenzie.
14: Here in Rosemont-La Petite Patrie, there are plans in the works to make streets safer near schools. Borough Mayor François Limoges says the key is to have fewer cars on certain residential streets like Dandurand.
20: Dandurand, there's three schools, many daycare centers, and a few parks. And there's 4,300 cars a day. It's way too much for the nature of this street.
14: The borough plans to start with three school zones this year that include five elementary schools. It will reconfigure several nearby streets. Some will become one way, including Dandurand, which will change direction multiple times.
20: You can go home. You can go to school. You can go to your local business. There's no problem. But you won't be able to use the street to cross the entire neighborhood.
14: Some streets that are already one way will now send cars in the opposite direction, such as Henri Julien in Little Italy between Mozart and Bellechasse. Montreal boroughs began increasing safety measures near schools in the years following the death of Maria Lehenkovska. The 7-year-old girl was struck and killed by a driver on her way to school in 2022 in the Ville-Marie borough. Limoges says his borough has already reduced speed limits and has added speed bumps. He believes reconfiguring streets is the next logical step. For some residents, the change is welcome.
22: This district, there's a daycare right here, so it's going to be safer for the daycare.
14: It's always good when there are fewer cars near schools, says this woman. But Limoges admits the plan will also have critics, who will call this another move by boroughs run by Projet Montréal to get rid of cars.
20: We're not anti-cars. We just don't want the cars to cut through the entire neighborhood to get a shortcut.
14: Meantime, the borough plans to make similar changes to its other school zones over the next 3 years. Angela McKenzie, CTV News.
4: A Joliet trucking company is offering a $50,000 reward in the hopes of recovering a stolen trailer. Thieves broke into the yard of a truck terminal in South Shore Delson and quickly found a trailer carrying hundreds of thousands of dollars worth of aluminum. They stole the truck, disabled the GPS tracker, and took off with the merchandise. The missing truck was found later that day, but there's still no sign of the trailer or the aluminum. The company says it's offering a reward because of the rise in the theft of metals.
0: Well, you know, they're organized. They've been around for a while. It's been a problem in the industry, especially since the price of those metals have skyrocketed in the past, I would say, year. So they're billets, they're aluminum billets, and they are sold to scrap metal yards, and then they are transformed in order to lose all identification, and then they're sold at large.
4: Montreal police are urging families to check on the final resting places of their loved ones. It comes after two people were charged with robbing several funeral homes and cemeteries in Montreal and Laval, among other places. Police allege that André Gustave and Christina Lubunakis broke into niches for columbariums to steal items left with the ashes of the deceased. During the investigation, police seized stolen jewelry and now want to return it to the families. A Pointe Claire woman says she's lost the early morning bus she relied on for years. The STM admits it made a mistake, but says a fix won't come anytime soon. Here's Laurence Bisson-Dupré.
1: Janor has had the same morning routine for more than 25 years. The daycare educator walks 60 meters from her home to the 211 bus heading east so she can arrive at her job downtown for 7 a.m. That was until May 18th.
2: Now with the REM changes, they took away the 540 bus.
1: Nearly 80 routes were modified when the REM launched in May. The 540 a.m. bus she relied on disappeared. The earliest bus is now almost an hour later.
2: Since May 18th, that's when they started all the new bus schedules. In the West Island.
1: Now, Orr's husband drives her each morning to a different bus stop, about a kilometer and a half away, so she can catch the 411 Express. For Orr, the service no longer matches the price of a monthly transit pass.
2: It's going up to $110 now, starting July. The whole point of having a bus pass is to be able to access public transportation.
1: Orr brought her concerns to the transit agency. In his response, it acknowledged a problem. It writes that insufficient attention was given to maintaining the service span of the current line 211.
2: Basically, they admit that they messed up, but nothing's going to be done before January.
1: In a statement to CTV News, an STM spokesperson says the changes were made based on the needs of residents within the agency's financial capacity, adding the line could be adjusted as it continues to assess the network changes. That offers little comfort for Orr. She says what used to be a short walk to the bus stop has become a daily headache. Laurence Brisson-Dubreuil, CTV News.
4: Quebec's latest French language report shows that more than half of the recommendations made to reverse the decline in French in everyday life have not been implemented. Sweta Rassi has more.
3: Commissioner Benoit Dupreuil presented his annual report on the state of French in Quebec. This time, he also took stock of the past 3 years, following up on previous recommendations made to the government. Here's what he found. Out of the 31 recommendations, less than half were either applied or showed satisfactory progress.
6: I think the main explanation was that we came up with the idea that we needed a paradigm shift, that we needed a new way to look at language policy. So a lot of the recommendations that we came up with were really targeted on departments that were not used to think of that they had a role in language policy.
3: He also pointed to three main forces driving the decline of French: economic integration, immigration patterns, and cultural influences pulling young Quebecers toward English media and social circles. He says the solution requires efforts from every sector.
6: What we need is a government that works with local authorities to mobilize business to mobilize schools, to mobilize colleges and universities, trade unions, and different associations.
3: He also recommends an increase of financial aid through a loan system, allowing immigrants to take French classes full-time.
7: He says this will help with integration. Dupuy also says with a provincial election on the horizon, he would want to see the next government have an ambitious language policy. Sridhar Rassi, CTV News, Quebec City.
4: Alberta's Premier Danielle Smith was in Quebec City today, pushing for closer ties between the two provinces on issues like energy and autonomy. She met with business leaders and the Premier, Genevieve Beauchemin, has that.
8: Alberta Premier Danielle Smith came here to Quebec with a message about forging a closer relationship with the province. Indeed, she had a bit of a term for it. She called it Alberbec or perhaps Coverta. That's probably the one the Quebec Premier, Christine Fréchette, would prefer. She came here talking about the fact that there should be closer relationships when it comes to trade, when it comes to manufacturing, but also energy. Now, these are two provinces that are facing in October votes that could potentially pave the way to a referendum. And so the provinces have a lot in common. In fact, Smith's

0: their differences. But here's what she had to say to a group of business leaders here in Quebec City.
1: I'm here to show all Albertans, especially those who feel otherwise, that Canada can work for all of us. And that is why I'm here today. I am here to build new linkages as our two provinces, Alberta and Quebec, Quiberta, I guess we're calling it, truly model the ideals our country was built on.
0: Now, when it comes to picking up tips about a potential referendum, Smith says that she's looking more to Brexit, the lessons of the UK, rather than Quebec, to talk to people in Alberta about the Remain option within Canada. But she also talked about the fact that there's a lot of wisdom in some of the legislation that Quebec has brought in to have more autonomy from Ottawa. Geneviève Beauchemin, CTV News, Quebec City.
2: And Quebec Solidaire has chosen another candidate for the upcoming provincial election. Gisèle Poudinjenah will be running in the riding of Rosemont-La Petite Patrie. She has a background as director of the nonprofit group Collectif Social, which aims to prevent sexual violence.
3: Quebec Solidaire is a party that I think embodies all the values that I have and that I try to embody myself. So when we're talking about solidarity, when we're talking about thinking about the environment and how we can better work together to build a better society for everybody. So that's really a reason why I wanted to get involved. And also here in Rosemont, this is where I live, so it just made sense to me to do that job right here at home.
2: And that riding is currently held by Vincent Marissal, the former Quebec Solidaire MNA, who is now sitting as an independent. Earlier this year, Marissal announced he would be leaving politics at the end of his mandate. Well, Mount Royal's famous cross is about to go dark for about a year as it undergoes a major renovation. The nearly 110-foot illuminated structure needs to be completely rewired, and its base needs some work. So at a cost of $3.7 million, the work will begin this fall and continue into 2027 and possibly even 2028. A facelift of sorts to ensure Montreal's cross, now just over 100 years old, remains a symbol of the city's identity. Félix Auger-Aliassime's exciting run at the French Open is over.
4: Flavio Cavoli is a Grand Slam semi-finalist.
2: Auger-Aliassime won the first set of his quarterfinal match today, but lost the next three to Italy's Flavio Cavoli. He is now the first Canadian to reach the quarterfinals of all four Grand Slam tournaments, and his international success is helping grow the popularity of tennis back at home. Here's Olivia O'Malley.
5: The outdoor tennis season is underway, and more Quebecers are picking up their rackets than ever before. This is the first time Pierre Bazinet has played in 5 years.
6: We have an office close by, and it was a discussion that we had last year. Oh, there's plenty of tennis court over there we should play.
5: According to new data from Tennis Canada, participation across the country is on the rise. 6 million Canadians hit the courts last year, an increase of over 1 million since 2023. Quebec is the province with the highest participation. 18% of Quebecers played tennis last year.
7: We have some great athletes that are from Quebec that are performing really well on the international scene. So I think that does help maybe inspire some kids and even older people to want to pick up a racket.
5: National Bank Open Tournament Director Valerie Tétrault is having a hit at IGA Stadium's Center Court. This is where the prestigious competition is held in August. The men play here this year, but 1 year ago, a sold-out crowd of 12,000 fans watched a star be born. 18-year-old Canadian Vicky Mboko was crowned the women's singles champion.
7: During those 2 weeks during the summer, everyone all of a sudden is interested by tennis.
5: Tennis Canada says the sport has grown in popularity with children aged 12 to 17. Registration is up for its own programs.
8: It brings more accessible equipment for kids to learn the sport. And with the type of rackets we have and the balls that you can learn with, you can be playing tennis in 5 or 10 minutes. It really is that easy.
5: It's known as a summer game, but Tennis Canada says it's aiming to make it more accessible in the winter.
7: Some of our focus right now is going to infrastructure, make sure that we can basically, maybe by adding some bubbles, just create more opportunities to play tennis year-round.
5: Especially as 41% of Quebecers say they are likely to play a match in the coming year. Olivia O'Malley, CTV News.
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0: A group of researchers at McGill and the University of Toronto say almost half of Canadian seniors are taking one or more potentially inappropriate medications. And they're recommending that seniors in Canada get an annual review of the prescription drugs they're taking. The researchers found that the number of medications people 65 and over are taking have been steadily increasing. And 2 in 3 seniors are now taking 5 or more prescription drugs, while some are taking as many as 15 or even 20. The group says this overprescribing can cause adverse effects or even be dangerous. And they say the yearly reviews could be done during a routine visit with a doctor, nurse practitioner, or even a pharmacist.
12: It could be during a routine visit when they're seeing the patient. Sometimes if someone's taking 15 or 20 medications, as you can imagine, it might take more than one visit to go over the medications and figure out actually what each one is being taken for and learn which ones are helping the patient and which one might be causing them side effects that are potentially dangerous or a nuisance.
0: And the group says cutting down on unnecessary prescriptions could also save the healthcare system about $1 billion a year. There's a link to where you can have a medication review done and more on this story on our CTV Montreal website. Well, June is ALS Awareness Month, and the fatal disease eventually takes away a person's ability to walk, speak, and even breathe. About 4,000 Canadians are affected, including 600 people here in Quebec. The ALS Society of Quebec says 8 in 10 people die within 5 years of diagnosis. Amanda Tam has been living with ALS since being diagnosed at just 20 years of age.
13: Like, a lot of young people don't really know what it is besides the ice bucket challenge. So I just want to share what it actually is.
0: And roughly 1,000 new cases of ALS are diagnosed in Canada each year.
11: Well, many parents are looking for ways to keep their kids safe on smartphones while also allowing them to access the benefits of technology. As Kimberly Johnson reports, a mother in Ottawa says she may have found a solution.
14: What Teo Knight loves about his cell phone is being able to listen to his favorite music.
15: I just need headphones in my phone just to listen to my own music.
14: And while this Android phone may seem like any other, it's actually set up in a way that limits his access to certain content. No social media, no app store, and no internet browser. Just the ability to call, text, and access Spotify.
16: We want them to have access to music. We want them to be able to text us when soccer practice ends early. That doesn't mean that we want them watching endless videos off by themselves kind of thing.
17: He has a playlist that's for like his before soccer that pumps him up.
14: It's part of a pilot project started by parent Anne Fizette, which she has dubbed Boom Track.
18: I was just trying to figure out how can I create something that would satisfy him and what he needs in terms of like the developmental milestones that he's hitting, and at the same time protect him.
14: She purchased an Android phone and when setting it up used a management device on her computer to control what gets placed on the phone. It's similar to what workplaces will put on employees' phones to restrict some apps or abilities.
18: This isn't something incredibly new. It's just we haven't used it in terms of for kids.
14: Still, one tech expert warns the smartphone technology still exists under the surface of the phone, and parents should be cautious.
19: Any tech-savvy kid can go online and figure out how to bypass them and regain access to app stores and browsers and other features.
14: Today, Fizette says that she has nearly a dozen parents participating in the project. She's currently covering all of the setup costs, but hopes to expand this to a business if there's enough interest.
20: It feels like I'm actually part of everything. And I'm not missing anything.
14: Kimberly Johnson, CTV News.
11: And still ahead, a musical blast from the past, but on a new platform and with new talent.
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7: Well, we have some rain headed our way, but first, Thursday is going to bring more sunshine and even warmer temperatures. Comparable to today, however, there will be humidity as a factor. We'll get to that in a moment. But today's daytime high was 29, certainly warmer than the seasonal 22, and just a few degrees shy of breaking that record set in 1967, which is 30.6 degrees. Here's what we're forecasting overnight. We'll see clear skies, which we hold on into the early morning hours. Mostly sunny to start. Into the afternoon, we do see a few clouds move in, calling for a mix of sun and clouds throughout the day. We could see some peaks of sunshine. However, into the evening, clouds move in, and that is ahead of a system that is going to be bringing us some rain, and it looks like it'll be affecting Montreal late day or late afternoon on Friday. So something to consider if you had plans to be out and about. An umbrella will be necessary, but we're not talking about major rainfall there. Clear skies overnight and a low of 15 degrees, so a little bit warmer than we've been dealing with lately, so maybe some air conditioning tonight or a light fan or a light blanket to sleep comfortably. We start our day off with some sunshine and 17 degrees being our wake-up temperature, a little mix of sun and clouds throughout the afternoon with peaks of sunshine occasionally. And then on top of that, we're seeing 29 degrees as our daytime high, feeling like 32 thanks to the humidity, and we will be dealing with winds gusting from the southwest up to 40 kilometers an hour. Here's a look at our long-range forecast, and what I hinted at off the top is that we do have some more rain headed our way. So only 1 millimeter on Friday, along with a high of 28 degrees and not much sunshine in the forecast there. Saturday, we are expecting around 13 millimeters of rain, 22 being the daytime high. That is a good day to stay indoors and maybe watch one of your favorite TV series. On Sunday, we're looking at a mix of sun and clouds, holding on to that 22 degrees. And then we see the temperatures get warm once again. Sunny on Monday with a high of 26. On Tuesday, we're looking at 28 with a mix of sun and clouds, and looks like we're finally hitting 30 degrees on Wednesday, June the 10th, calling for a mix of sun and clouds.
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11: TikTok announced on Wednesday that the pop culture and music channel will be back via the social media app. Musique Plus on TikTok promises to feature a new generation of VJs and creators with the goal of showcasing Quebec's creative voices. The relaunch of Musique Plus on TikTok begins June 11th. And that will do it for us tonight. For the latest news, you can listen to the Andrew Carter Morning Show at 5 on CJAD 800. And, of course, you can always head to ctvnewsmontreal.ca for extended coverage, including more on the unsolved murders in the city last year. Thanks for staying up late with us and joining us. Have a good night. See you again tomorrow. Bye.
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16: Always enjoy these chats when I fill in for Andrew. Dan Riskin, the science guy, joins us once a week for a chat about some science stories that he came across. How are you, Dan?
17: I'm good, but it sounded like you said Dan Riskin, which I've never been called before. I'll take it, though. Why not? Let's do this.
16: You have a couple of glasses of wine on a Friday night, and I'm calling you Dan Riskin.
17: Yeah, sure. Yeah, no, that's... listen, I'm always ready for anything with this show, so let's do this.
16: Dan, why are patient people more happier? Why are they happy?
17: Patient people, it's actually, I don't have an answer for that, but it seems intuitive that if you're more patient, the world is less frustrating and it gives you more happiness. I think maybe that's my best guess, but it's definitely true that relationship exists. This is, it comes from sort of the same polling technique as, you know, every once in a while we hear about the happiest country. You mm-hmm. know, we hear about how, you know, how satisfied people are in their countries, their life satisfaction, their happiness. They're asked all these questions. Well, this is a huge data set across 76 countries, 80,000 people. And then in addition to those questions about how they were feeling about things, there were questionnaires about sort of their personality traits. And there were a few different personality traits that seemed to be correlated with increased happiness. But the most powerful of those was the tendency to be patient. So when somebody's, you know, driving too slow in traffic or taking too long in line in front of you or whatever it is, that ability to just sort of take a breath and say, you know what, I don't know what they're going through. I'll just give them an extra minute. It won't kill me. That brings you more happiness. And so it makes the world easier for everybody else, too. So I encourage everyone to take a moment to just be patient and maybe bring yourself a little happiness as a result.
16: I think we recently got some numbers here in the city of Montreal about just how many more people are biking. The bike paths are very popular, very useful, and more people are riding the bikes here around the city. You have a story that you came across about the benefits of biking.
17: Yeah, this is, I mean, listen, biking, I love riding a bike, but I don't do it where I live in Toronto because the place where I live is sort of pinched off from all the bike. Like, I have to do a gauntlet of traffic to get to a bike lane. And once I'm in, I'm in. You can go downtown, you can go all over the place, but I just can't quite get to it. And for my kids, I do not want them riding bikes between here and where the bike paths start because it's just too dangerous. Mm. And unless they're riding on the sidewalk, which they shouldn't be doing. And so I'm sort of sad for that because there are more and more studies showing how cycling brings all these benefits. First of all, it improves traffic flow, so everybody's happier. But second of all, for you as an individual riding a bike, this is a big meta-analysis looking at a bunch of different studies. They looked at 87 different studies from 19 different countries. Cycling improves your mood. It reduces depression. It increases social connections. But here's the kicker. It makes you smarter. So cognitive function, your ability to remember things, your attention, mostly just from the exercise, but also from the flow state that you sort of get into when you're just riding your bike and watching the world go by and having to sort of be, you know, paying attention to the world around you. It's just really good for your brain. And so if you can find a way to get into a place where it's safe to ride a bike, then you should definitely be thinking about something to do, especially as the weather improves, to stay out of that Montreal traffic.
16: Do these benefits apply to the bike I'm riding at the gym?
17: You know what? Yes. So one of the things is they were not finding all these benefits when it was a lot of these studies out of the 87 were like somebody goes on a bike in a lab for 1 hour and rides as hard as they can. Now let's measure their brain performance. Like that's not where you get the benefits. It's often these longer term. So they have some studies where people were riding bikes, you know, for to commute or whatever over a longer period of time. And that's where the big benefits, especially the cognitive ones, show up. So yes, if you're doing enough of it, sure, but it's probably better to be doing it outside.
16: There you go. And finally, playground falls make kids street smart.
17: Yeah, this is a great study. So, you know, there's been a movement. I'm a dad. I've noticed that the playground is different from the way it was. When I was a kid, they just left you to fend for yourself.
16: Oh, yeah.
17: You had to, like, make sure you landed next to the broken glass. Don't land in it. You know, every kid knew that. Now playgrounds are bouncy and the nothing's too high and it's quite protective. This is a study showing that when kids take more risks at a playground, it benefits them in other parts of their life. They took 420 kids. The kids wore virtual reality helmets for this so that they weren't actually in danger. First, the kids would play in a virtual playground and they were measuring to see what kinds of risks the kids would take. Would they stand on the high up thing where you had to balance on the beam? The kids were in virtual reality walking on a balance beam, but really they were in a gym where they couldn't fall. But when you're wearing this virtual reality stuff, it really feels scary. And if you've ever worn the VR stuff, you know that. And right. So the kids did this, and then the kids in virtual reality had to cross a busy street with cars and bikes and all this stuff. And what they found is the kids that take the bigger risks at the playground do fall at the playground more often. They do step off that beam and end up getting maybe a minor injury at the playground, but they're way better at crossing the street. They take 11 seconds less to find a gap in traffic to cross safely. And so cool. It shows there is a benefit to these dangerous playgrounds. It's dangerous, you know, and we got to find a balance, but having everything too safe has a cost.
0: It's interesting. Dan Riskin, Dan, thanks for this. Appreciate it.
17: Yeah, my pleasure.
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0: First, as always, a chat with Dr. Mitch Shulman. How are you, sir?
18: Very fine. Thank you for asking. Hope everyone's having a great start to their day.
0: Look at that. I'm looking out the window.
18: Yeah.
0: It's gorgeous.
18: It's kind of, yeah, isn't it nice?
0: Mitch, I thought we'd get you to take a look at a recent health headline here, making the rounds, and it's about a possible vaccine that they're developing, hopefully successfully, against one of the strains of Ebola.
18: Which you may not realize, there's a Canadian connection to this.
0: Oh.
18: The strain of vaccine that we now have against the Zaire form of the Ebola virus was developed here in Canada at the National Microbiology Laboratories in Winnipeg, and then developed through FAC, the Public Health Agency of Canada, and then licensed eventually to a pharmaceutical company. But we actually developed the vaccine against the form of Ebola that we now have a vaccine for. Now, unfortunately, the new strain of the virus that's currently circulating and causing this horrendous epidemic, there is no vaccine. So there's an independent organization funded by the governments of Canada and Norway and Italy, as well as funding from the Gates Foundation and the Wellcome Fund in the UK, CEPI. And basically, they have set aside a large amount of money to support three different approaches to this vaccine, very similar to what happened with COVID. Moderna being one of them with their mRNA platform. And then the Oxford group, who actually manufactures their vaccine through the Serum Institute of India, which uses a modified virus, and the one that was developed here in Canada also using a modified virus. In the modified virus ones, what they do is they take a harmless virus and they insert in it a specific a piece of genetic material from the, in this case, the Bundibugyo form of the Ebola virus. They then inject you with that. That goes to your cells. Your cells get the information from the virus and basically start making this protein. And so your body has no risk of coming down with the disease, but you'll now recognize the virus by what it wears, by its coating, by this protein that sits on its surface. So these were two different types of vaccines that were established during COVID, as well as the mRNA, the third type of vaccine developed against the COVID virus. The beauty of all these platforms is they can turn around very quickly. And that's what we're hoping will happen here. Right now, they're experimenting with different forms of therapy. They're trying the single type of vaccine that we do have now, but the likelihood that it will work against this strain of the virus is very low. And that's why they're racing against time, because this is obviously going to spread before it's contained. It's in a part of the Congo where there's a lot of difficulty with public health and all that because of the insurrections and the violence in that area of the Congo.
0: Right.
18: And it's already spilled over into Uganda. So we can expect that there will be spread and an ongoing problem in spite of the efforts of the World Health Organization and other groups to contain it. That's why the vaccine becomes so important. And it's nice to know there's a Canadian aspect to this.
0: Absolutely. Dr. Mitch, thank you as always. Enjoy the sunshine.
18: You too. Only the best. Have a good one.
15: 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Ken Connor.

0: Well, the guy had a terrific voice. R&B legend Peeble Bryson. We're playing that little montage of some of his work and that great voice of his because he passed away, John, at the age of 75.
1: I know. Very, very sad news. And known, as you just heard, for his Disney songs quite frequently with Celine Dion, Beauty and the Beast, and Regina Bell, A Whole New World. Famous for the duet with Roberta Flack, Tonight I Celebrate My Love. The songs Can't Stop the Rain, If Ever I'm in Your Arms Again.
0: Oh, yeah.
1: Just one of those guys who, I mean, doesn't necessarily travel below the radar, but never became a superstar and yet contributed so many amazing performances and so many amazing, memorable songs.
0: John, I'm thinking back to, there was a great moment at the Oscars years ago, I guess when Beauty and the Beast was up for some different awards, and he sang that song on stage with Celine, and then towards the end of the song, Angela Lansbury, who was in one of the voices, came out and finished the song with him. It was just wonderful.
1: Yeah, well, of course, she was famous for playing, the teapot in Beauty and the Beast. And, I could go on and on about Angela Lansbury. I mean, first of all, the fact that when she was 18, she already looked like she was 50. But what a magnificent talent, and how many great chapters did she enjoy. And apparently, when she recorded Tale as Old as Time, the song, she did it in one take. She just walked into the studio. She was very nervous because she wasn't really a vocalist, and she just let her rip.
0: Just a little bit of trivia about Angela Lansbury. She got her start. Her career started in Montreal. Her and her mother came to Montreal to flee the Blitz in London and early 1940s. And her first gig, she had her own little cabaret show at a club on Peel Street. And she was she was only 16, and she lied about her age, told the owner of the club she was 19. And she got the gig.
1: Well, when she made her first movie, which I think was Gaslight, she was still 17. She turned 18 on the set, so she had to be supervised on the set until her birthday, and then after that she was emancipated and became an adult actor. Okay, so it's Angela Lansbury Day with Ken and John.
0: Clint Eastwood has officially retired.
1: Yeah, his son says he's done. Clint Eastwood is 96, but honestly, worth reflecting on an incredible career. I mean, started out in the 1950s, this incredibly good-looking young guy, decided to take a dare and made his mark with those spaghetti westerns, which were all shot in Italy, and people thought they were, you know, garbage until they came out and became classics. Then he transitions into the gritty early 1970s movies and turns to direction. So he's got 70 acting credits and 40 directing credits, and he has won 4 Academy Awards.
0: Impressive.
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24: There they are already talking. Lemieux and McCarty, who've had a good knockdown drag out. There they go, right on the whistle.
25: Oh, baby.
24: They were talking to one another, and immediately at the drop of the puck decided to go at it and get this over with.
25: And guess what? Claude Lemieux is not turtling on this one. Remember, it was Darren McCarty that whooped up on Lemieux last season, and Lemieux just took it, and he stayed down in the turtle. Well, maybe he's not taking it now. This is a heck of a goal right here.
24: This is a statement by Claude Lemieux to the Detroit Red Wings and Darren McCarty. He obviously was embarrassed that he turtled in that fight when they went against one another and had made up his mind tonight he would put an end to the turtle.
1: Hockey is a tough sport. Lots of facets to hockey. Fighting is one of them. For decades, hockey players have celebrated toughness, resilience, the ability to play through pain. In recent years, there's growing attention that's been focused on what repeated blows to the head may be doing long after an athlete's playing days are over. Now, the conversation has returned to light recently following the passing of NHL legend Claude Lemieux, Stanley Cup champion with the Canadiens and other teams. His family has decided to donate his brain to Boston University's CTE Center. Let's now go to Dr. Daniel Daneshvar, part of the team at the CTE Center at Boston University. Dr. Daneshvar, welcome to the program.
0: Thanks so much. Glad to be here.
2: Listen, as the family mentioned in their statement, just donating the brain does not mean that they know anything about a diagnosis here. But why don't we start off for our listeners here by explaining CTE, what it is, why is it so important when we talk about professional athletes?
0: Absolutely. So CTE is a neurodegenerative disease, and it's helpful to think of it in the context of other neurodegenerative diseases that people might have more experience with. So other diseases are things like Alzheimer's disease or Parkinson's disease. These are diseases of the brain that can affect how you think, how you behave, and how you feel. And that's what we see in CTE as well.
2: And I know a lot of the focus on CTE has been with football players. There's been, you know, documentaries, books, even feature films done on the subject. But now there's more and more focus on hockey players. Why is that?
0: Yeah, so your brain doesn't care what hits it. And if you're getting repeated hits to the head, you're at risk of developing CTE. What we're increasingly realizing is it's not just, you know, one or two or even a handful of concussions that increase the risk of CTE. What we find is that it's the thousands or tens of thousands of repeated non-concussive hits to the head over years or decades that accumulate and increase your risk of CTE. And that's why we're talking about it more in other sports, including in hockey. So, for example, just a year and a half ago, we published a paper where we looked at 29 former professional hockey players, and 28 of them had evidence of this disease in their brain.
2: Wow, 28 of 29. Why do we have to wait until after death, by the way, for diagnosis? I find that fascinating here. Why can't we tell earlier? Yeah.
0: Great question. So we don't have to wait until after death to diagnose it, to have a good sense of whether or not the disease is there. But if we want to diagnose it with known accuracy, the only way to tell that it's definitely CTE as opposed to another disease is by looking at the brain. And that's actually true for other neurodegenerative diseases like Alzheimer's, for example. So if we take Alzheimer's disease, when most people get diagnosed in a clinic in life, if we follow up and look at their brains afterward, we're right about 90% of the time. But about 10% of the time, we actually were wrong, that it was a different disease that was causing someone to look like they had Alzheimer's. The difference between CTE and Alzheimer's is where we are in terms of the research. We don't know how accurate we are when we say we think this person has CTE or not. That research is underway, and it's getting pretty close to getting done.
2: Is prevention possible, or is it just something that goes hand in hand with physical sports?
0: Prevention is absolutely possible because we're increasingly realizing what it is that's causing CTE. We used to think, as I said, that it was concussion. But now we know that it's those repeated non-concussive hits to the head. So the best way to decrease the risk to prevent the disease from occurring is to limit the number of those head impacts. We know that in the majority of these head impacts are occurring in practices. So changing the way that we practice is one of the ways that we can reduce those number of hits. Another way to do it, and this is something that's happened in the hockey space, is delaying introduction of contact. So not starting checking until the age of 12 was one of the ways that we could reduce all those extra head impacts that occurred before 12 years old.
2: Are the sports leagues heeding your calls, whether it's at the professional level or when, you know, we're talking about youth sports? Are they paying attention to the recommendations and the science?
0: Every sports league is paying attention a little differently, and some are not really paying attention much at all. When it comes to the professional leagues, in general, they tend to be a little bit better than the semi-pro and college leagues, which tend to be a little bit better than the high school leagues, which tend to be way better than the youth leagues. And so the issue then is that, you know, just like I said, your brain doesn't care what hits it. If you're getting hit in the head with an ADG impact at the age of 6 or 26, your brain is feeling both of those. And so what we need to do is mitigate and eliminate all of those unnecessary early hit impacts.
2: Dr. Daneshwar, it is not lost on me that there have been far too many examples of pro athletes, football, hockey, probably in other sports as well, where there has been suicide as cause of death, as is the case with Claude Lemieux, And, you know, later on we find out that the athlete has CTE. I know correlation, causation, all of that stuff. How do you view that? How do you view the cases we've seen where we've got professional athletes committing suicide and then later on we find they have CTE?
0: Well, suicide is tragic, and each case is complex and multifactorial. And so there very rarely is one clear-cut reason why someone dies by suicide. Now, that being said, if someone has a brain disease that has been shown to cause problems with decision-making, with problems with impulse control, problems with behavior, and problems with mood, then that's not going to help them make better decisions. When it comes to taking tragic decisions.
2: What do you say to wrap up here? What do you say to parents who've got children, teens, that are in sports programs, they love their sport, and just want to make sure their child ends up healthy long-term? What do you say to parents who have concerns?
0: Well, the one thing that we can do for sure to minimize risk of future problems is to minimize unnecessary hits to the head. So in my clinic, I treat NFL players, I treat NHL players, and it's really surprising to me the number of them that didn't start playing their sport until later in life, until high school, some even in college. And if they're able to play at the highest level in their game, it's really hard for me to wrap my head around why we need to have a 6-year-old or 7-year-old getting hit in the head hundreds of times a year for the sport.
2: How does a former NHL or NFL athlete end up in your clinic? How do they end up being treated by you?
0: Yeah, so I run a brain injury, brain health practice at Harvard Medical School. And when athletes reach out to me, then we're able to slot them into my clinic. There's a couple different avenues. One is through the NFL Players Association, which is the union for NFL players. They actually pay for NFL players to fly from all over the country to come see me in Boston. Wow. But we're working with the other leagues to try to set up similar programs for that.
2: Dr. Danishvar, we have to leave it there. Obviously, a renewed focus in this city in light of what happened the last couple of weeks. Thank you so much for talking to our listeners.
0: Thanks. Great to be here.
2: That's Dr. Daniel Danishvar. He's part of the team of the CTE Center at Boston University.
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29: Joining us, Jeff Rutledge, Senior Vice President, McMillan Vantage, President Salvum Public Affairs, and George Shull, former Director of Communications for the Federal NDP. Hello, all. Good to have you today. Never mind my botch pronunciation. I can't even say botch pronunciation because I can't get that right. There's too much talk about Trump today. I'm mangling my words. Jeff, let me start with you. Kuzma politics, the talk about the talk, as I'm calling it. We never stop talking about talking. Achieving is a more difficult thing. Thrown in amongst the latest talk among talks was the jab again from the president about the 51st state. The prime minister kind of brushed that off. Your take on how he handled that?
31: Yeah, well, I mean, it makes complete sense in terms of what President Trump is going to try to do in the lead up to the negotiations, which apparently, allegedly, haven't formally started yet, though don't let the government tell you anything different. I think that the prime minister's kind of a little bit of a sloughing off of it was reasonable, but the reality is that Donald Trump is using this economic situation in Canada and the technical recession that we're in as a barb to say, hey, see, you can't do it without us. And if you can't do it without us and you can't figure out this Kuzma deal, then maybe you should just be us. So I think the prime minister's response has to be, yeah, but you can't do it without us either. And so, you know, now he's got to kind of thread this story together, this narrative, the Prime Minister has thread this narrative together of balancing, not attacking the U.S., but being firm on the things we need, but also bringing Canadians along in that story, because right now we don't know what's on the table, we don't know what's off the table, and we don't know how long it's going to take.
29: Saeed, if this was, oh, I don't know, 2025, and the president said that, I mean, our elbows would be up, our nostrils would be flaring, we'd be grunting, we'd be raging. Your take on the way the prime minister is addressing these jabs right now?
0: Well, it looks like he's definitely used to it. Looks like Canadians are used to it as well. But it's never, ever a good idea to take that for granted. And it's never a good idea to think that this is a position right now where Canada has all of its bargaining chips and it has all the leverage. Unfortunately, in this position, it doesn't. As Jeff mentioned, there is a weakened economy right now in Canada. And I think that the president can smell blood. So when he puts out a tweet like that, it definitely signals that they don't necessarily want a renewal. They want a renegotiation. Their sticking point continues to be on auto. It continues to be on dairy, whereas Minister LeBlanc is trying to position this as a broader renewal. He wants this thing to be renewed because the deal expires in 2036. So there is a gap between the two parties that I think needs to be closed here. And because the prime minister doesn't have too much leverage, I think it's in his best interest to kind of slough off the current rhetoric from the president.
29: Yeah, when you ignore somebody who likes attention, sometimes that can have a desired effect. Or, George, it can lead to a new tariff. One, because apparently some of the trade we're engaged in involves forced labor. The NDP long, as all parties have, but the NDP certainly known as the party of labor, spoken out against this. What do you make of where this tariff fits in the politics of Kuzma?
1: Well, I'm not sure it was intentional, but Donald Trump brought in this tariff to try to make a big shot at Canada. But as it turns out, Kuzma actually protects most of our industries from it anyway. So the tariff won't actually affect most of the stuff coming into Canada as it is. And again, that's sort of part of the problem with dealing with someone like Donald Trump is you can't be reasonable with someone who spent their entire life being entirely unreasonable. There's no question that Canada has a lot of work to do. We need to be honest about that, with improving our supply chains and making sure that they're clean of things like forced labor and other issues. I mean, that includes actually Canadian companies who work abroad. And, you know, Canada has a lot of work to do on that. There's actually an ombudsperson whose job it is to monitor Canadian companies working overseas. And we haven't actually, the Prime Minister hasn't replaced that person since they left over a year ago. So there is that work to do, but I don't actually think any of this goes to the point of what it means for Kuzma. It's one of the things that is the hardest challenge with dealing with Donald Trump is you never know where he's going. The problem for Mr. Carney is that he ran on an election campaign saying he was the guy that could do it. And so if he's the guy that said that he could, you know, nail Jell-O to the wall, then we need to start seeing that happen instead of watching it slip to the floor.
29: Well, Jeff, that comment from the president, of course, came after he saw Canada fell into a technical recession. Vashi, whose program this is, was actually on the program earlier. She, of course, is sitting in for Omar Sanchedine at CTV National News this week. She was talking about someone had come up to her yesterday and made a point about Pierre Poilievre and said, look, very smart guy, right to call out the technical recession, but I'm paraphrasing Vashi here, but he seems like he's too happy about it or cheering for it. Mr. Poilievre and the Conservatives posturing here on both the technical recession and the talk of talks, how is that going?
31: I think it's tricky for them, right? Because I think there is, I just on the face of it, there is some positivity on the Conservative side to be able to say, hey, yeah, look, like, you know, their plan isn't working. And like, this isn't a new government. This is the same government and the same economic issues, but you do have to balance that, right? Because you can't tap dance on the graves of 112,000 plus jobs lost in the economy, right? Mm-hmm. So how do you make sure that you communicate a message that what the government is doing, the plan that they are communicating, which By the way, the message has been shifting in the last few weeks, which is it started out as we've got the plan, you know, we can make this happen. But the reality is now they're saying we can boost today as a bridge tomorrow. Well, what are they boosting today? And how long is that bridge? Because most Canadians, and I think this is a message that Mr. Polyev should be dialing in on, are struggling right now. The affordability crisis is not getting better. They're not able to pay down their debt. And you know...

0: Leger.com.
1: Could indeed, though. We do have that Leger poll today, Saeed, that shows the Liberals at 50%, highest number since 2015. The pollster comparing it to Mr. Crutchan 2003 when he opposed the war in Iraq. How are the Liberals handling this issue of the technical recession, in your view? Are they doing it well or not? Because I think it's the first time I've seen it since we've been in a technical recession. The Economist Process story today. Oh, economists don't refer to it as a recession because it's not severe enough, and it may be corrected as we go forward. The Prime Minister, of course, is an economist. Are the Liberals, are the Prime Minister giving this enough weight, or are they managing it the right way by not putting their finger on it?
2: Look, from a communication standpoint, I think the less attention you give to it, the better. But the problem here is that when news clips start circulating around social media with the Prime Minister dodging questions about a recession, it doesn't technically play well. And when it comes to the word technical, Canadians don't really care about technical. They care about the fact that they can't afford their meat and veggies at the grocery store. So that's one of the biggest challenges that the Prime Minister is going to meet, not just now, but also into the future of his term in office. So I think that's one of the biggest challenges that they're going to face. I think the other challenge is that when it comes to a recession, you know, this is something that, whether it's technical or not, people can see that affordability is going to become very, very challenging to fix when the government continues to spend in the way that it's spending. So I think that the runway is getting shorter for the Prime Minister and for the Liberals, and how they handle it in the next little while is going to be very telling to how safe their position is for the next few months.
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4: 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He's the Ottawa Bureau Chief for the CTV National News, about his new radio show debuting on CJAD 800 this Friday. 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
8: 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Aaron Rand.
9: So we've heard this story all our lives. I'm very intrigued by this next story. We've heard the idea, you know what? You need to get 8 hours of sleep. It has been drilled into our heads, I think, since we were kids. But there is now a new study, which, if you'll pardon the pun, drills down a little deeper to actually qualify and quantify a bit of a more refined suggestion. So we thought we'd take a look at this. Marie-Pierre Saint-Ange is a professor of nutritional medicine at Columbia University and an expert in the field of sleep health. And she is on the line. Thank you so much, doctor, for being here this afternoon. And let me begin when I say, you know, we're going to kind of quantify this. It's not a big change, but it is interesting. So this new study, and it's pretty massive from what I understand, 500,000 people here, suggests what now is what's being described as the sleep sweet spot.
10: Yes. So basically they found that in various organs, getting 6.5 to about a little under 7 was that sweet spot of optimal health for that organ. And once you got below 6.5 and above 8, you start to see accelerated aging, deterioration of health with these types of shorter sleep and longer sleep.
9: Yeah, which is interesting. We would have got the part about shorter sleep. Is it interesting to note that even longer sleep actually works against your health?
10: Yes, we actually have some data from population-based studies that show that individuals who have longer sleep also have a higher risk of cardiovascular disease, mortality. Longer sleep is often associated with inherent sickness, so sickness promotes sleep. So there's something there as well. So maybe underlying disorders that prompt individual to need more sleep, that may be what's explaining the effect of that relation with long sleep and poor health.
9: So you've been studying this. You've been conducting research for years, and I know you focus a lot on women's issues. Are the numbers different for women specifically?
10: Slightly. So for women, they tend to be on the upper range of that 6.5 to 7.8 hours of sleep. So women tend to need a little more sleep than men. And we do see that in general population where Women typically report sleeping 20 minutes on average, longer than men.
9: And is that physiological? What's the rationale or the reasoning for that? Do we know?
10: Well, women differ from men in multiple aspects, both physiological, hormonal differences, but also other social factors that come into play when you're talking about sleep duration, sleep quality, in terms of roles in the household and outside of the house. So I think that could be where also women need just more time to recuperate.
9: Yeah. I will mention the one other thing we said off the top, you know, the sweet spot, as you said, 6.4 to 7.8 hours a night. When you talked about, you know, better overall health, when I saw the note here, when we talk about better overall health, it's everything, right? It's brain, heart, lungs, your immune system. This is pretty sweeping.
10: Yes, it's pretty much every organ system of the body that's impacted by sleep. So I think, you know, aiming to get good sleep, that includes good sleep duration, but also good sleeping patterns and good quality sleep, continuous sleep, so not very fragmented sleep, should be on one of the priorities for better health.
9: Yeah. Do the same rules apply, this idea of, you know what, you have to get ready to go to sleep, turn off the phone, turn off the blue light, et cetera? That's still the case? That's still helpful?
10: Yes, I think so. I think it's helpful to have a ramping down routine.
9: And what about for people who hear this and say, well, you know what, I can function on much less sleep, and I don't need 6.5 hours, and I'm perfectly fine. I mean, this can't apply necessarily to everybody.
10: So, you know, there's flexibility in terms of individual differences. When we're talking about population-based studies, it's always averages. You know, there's always a normal curve where some people lie on the, you know, longer side of sleep needs, and others lie on the shorter side of sleep need. But I also like to tell people that those are things that you don't feel sometimes. So you may think that everything's happening and everything's perfectly fine for getting by on 5 hours of sleep or 5.5, 6. But you're not necessarily feeling that your blood pressure is creeping up, that, you know, your ability to handle glucose loads is impaired or getting more impaired, right? So some things you don't necessarily feel on a day-to-day basis that may be impacted by not getting enough sleep. So, you know, if you're able to give yourself more time in bed and sleep more, then that means that you probably should be getting more sleep.
9: Interesting. And I guess, you know, if you don't notice these things as you described, if you don't notice them from day to day, they're cumulative. At one point, will you kind of get this wake-up call about, hey, you're not getting enough sleep?
10: Well, yeah, over time, you get aggravation, right, of your beta cells that lead to, you know, increased risk of type 2 diabetes if you keep stressing your system like that.
9: And what about with respect to, you know, and again, I want to point out the part about this that really surprised me, this idea that if, you know, you get longer sleep over that 8-hour limit, that's actually very detrimental to you, again, in the same way as not getting enough over the course of time.
10: Yes, that's also detrimental. But, you know, one thing about the longer sleep, there's, you know, oftentimes fewer people who do sleep long. If you require a lot of sleep, maybe, you know, you should get a checkup and see if there's anything, or, you know, maybe that's just what's normal for you.
9: Okay. But it is something worth looking into if this is something regular for you. If you're getting 9, 9.5, I know people who do this who say, oh, my God, I go to bed every night at 9. I'm not up till, you know, 7 the next day, or getting 9, 10 hours of sleep a day. They seem to be, you know, doing okay. But again, this is something you think is abnormal?
10: Not necessarily. So I think, you know, they could check with their doctors, see if they, you know, have good labs when they do their preventive care. Then I don't think there's anything to worry about.
9: Okay. So this idea of a sweet spot, 6.4 to 7.8, if you can make that work, that seems to be sort of the median. That's a great place to be.
10: Exactly.
9: Okay. We'll leave it at that. Doctor, I want to thank you so much. Appreciate your time.
10: My pleasure.
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13: From the National Newsroom of the Canadian Press, I'm Lisa Laporte. CSIS and security agencies from the Five Eyes Intelligence Sharing Alliance say China is using professional networking sites to gather information. CSIS and intelligence agencies from the U.S., U.K., New Zealand, and Australia released an alert about the matter on Wednesday. It states China is looking for privileged military, political, and economic intelligence. Natural Resources Minister Tim Hodgson says additional funding to support the Canadian forestry industry is on top of various supports announced by the federal government for this sector since last August. Hodgson unveiled close to $130 million on Wednesday while in Langford, BC, where he said to meet with Canada's provincial and territorial ministers. The federal government is directing the CRTC to back down on its recent decision to triple streamers' financial contributions to Canadian content and will instead provide $600 million to the sector. This comes after the Motion Picture Association in the U.S. called on Cabinet to reconsider the current approach, and the U.S. ambassador to Canada called for the policy to be rescinded. Culture Minister Mark Miller says the industry is suffering while money for Canadian content is frozen in litigation. The CRTC said last month it would require large streaming services like Netflix to contribute 15% of their Canadian revenues to Canadian content. Ford issued a recall for almost 420,000 of its vehicles in the U.S., including more than 13,000 in Canada, due to a seatbelt issue that may result in an injury in the event of a crash.
14: The National Highway Traffic Safety Administration says in a report that the recall includes certain Ford Expedition and Lincoln Navigator vehicles with the model years 2018 through 2022. The issue involves seat belts that could lock inadvertently, not allowing them to retract or extend, and that could raise the risk of a crash. The company says it's aware of one injury. Vehicle owners will receive a notification in the mail about the recall. Michelle Franzen, ABC News.
13: And a beloved French-Canadian TV channel is returning, this time on the algorithm.
15: TikTok says it will be bringing back the iconic Quebec pop culture brand Musique Plus. The francophone counterpart to Much Music launches on the app June 11th. It'll feature a new generation of VJs producing content with production company Attraction and Motion Entertainment. The original Much Music channel launched in 1986 and went off the air in 2019. Much Music had a similar successful digital relaunch on TikTok in 2021. John Kennedy, The Canadian Press.
13: This is the Canadian Press. In sports, the New York Knicks beat the San Antonio Spurs 105-95 in Game 1 of the NBA Championship Series. The Atlanta Braves beat the Toronto Blue Jays 7-3 in Major League Baseball action. Women's flag football is going to be a pilot sport at Canadian universities next year. It's also set to make its Olympic debut in Los Angeles in 2028. Calgary's Samantha Hopkins is a defensive back on the national team. She says she's excited her sport will be elevated from club to varsity status at Western University in London, Ontario.
16: We've been fighting for so long to get recognized as a sport at Western and get assistance, have support from the university, because we knew that flag football was going to take off.
13: Over half of the Canadian women's roster for the upcoming World Championship in August is made up of active university players. From the Canadian Press, I'm Lisa Laporte.
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0: Hi, it's Ken sitting in for Andrew this week. On the Thursday morning show at 6:10, we'll look at the arrival in Canada of electric vehicles made in China and the impact on manufacturers and owners. 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He's the Ottawa Bureau Chief for the CTV National News about his new radio show debuting on CJAD 800 this Friday. 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

0: Hi, it's Ken sitting in for Andrew this week. On the Thursday morning show at 6:10, we'll look at the arrival in Canada of electric vehicles made in China and the impact on manufacturers and owners. 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He's the Ottawa Bureau Chief for the CTV National News about his new radio show debuting on CJAD 800 this Friday. 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

0: I'm Aaron Rand, and coming up on Montreal Now, moving day is now less than a month away, and with it, the stress of finding a new place. 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
6: From the National Newsroom of the Canadian Press, I'm Karen Rebo. A man convicted in the brutal slayings of his three young children in British Columbia has been granted a conditional discharge.
7: Alan Schoenborn was found not criminally responsible in 2010 for the stabbing and smothering of his three children at their home in Merritt, BC in 2008. The BC Review Board now says his discharge comes with several conditions. They include attending a psychiatric clinic for treatment, keeping the peace, and not possessing or using drugs or alcohol. He must also return to the Forensic Psychiatric Hospital in Coquitlam, BC if his mental state is called into question. The board says it will give reasons for its decision in due course. Aaron Sousa, The Canadian Press.
6: Canadian activists detained by Israel last month among an aid flotilla bound for Gaza are calling on Ottawa to increase pressure on Israel over what they described as mistreatment in custody. Ihab Loytayev told reporters on Parliament Hill Wednesday that he and 11 other Canadians felt abandoned by Canada while they were among 420 activists whose boats were intercepted and held by Israeli authorities. Latoyev alleges he was beaten in the chest and ribs and was forced into painful positions for extended periods.
8: We were attacked in the middle of the night, over 200 nautical miles away from any territorial waters that Israel can claim. Our boat commandeered to a prison ship where we endured strip searches, heavy beatings, put in uncomfortable positions, fed only bottles of water and loaves of bread that were thrown to us like dogs.
6: Prime Minister Mark Carney and Foreign Affairs Minister Anita Anand have called the conditions the Canadians faced appalling, and they have urged Israel to conduct an independent investigation. The Ebola outbreak in Central Africa is still growing, but the Director General of the World Health Organization says the response is catching up. At a briefing Wednesday, Tedros Adhanom Ghebreyesus listed some challenges that remain, like scaling up testing and cutting back on delays confirming cases.
9: The number of suspected cases has now been reduced to 116 from over 1,000 last week. As we work through the backlog, either confirming them or ruling them out.
6: The WHO is calling for the lifting of travel restrictions on countries impacted by an Ebola outbreak because they're hindering the response to it. The request comes days after Canada stopped approving visas for Congolese nationals as part of what Ottawa said was a temporary measure to reduce the risk of the virus entering and spreading within Canada. A spokesperson for Immigration Minister Lena Diab says the safety of Canadians is top priority. This is the Canadian Press. In sports, the first game in the NBA Finals was a win for the New York Knicks, who beat the San Antonio Spurs on their Texas home turf in Game 1. Here's reporter Ryan Field.
10: The Knicks trailed by as many as 14 points in the second half, but they used a 22-8 run to close the third quarter, and that sparked a huge fourth quarter. Brunson had 13 of his 30 points in the fourth quarter. Knicks get the win in Game 1, 105-90.
6: In baseball action, Mauricio Dubon hit a go-ahead three-run homer in the third, and the MLB-leading Atlanta Braves beat the Toronto Blue Jays 7-3. Toronto left-hander Patrick Corbin gave up four runs on six hits in five innings. The Blue Jays, meantime, have acquired right-handed pitcher Simeon Woods Richardson from the Minnesota Twins. The 25-year-old was designated for assignment by Minnesota on the weekend. From the Canadian Press, I'm Karen Rebeau.
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0: Hi, it's Ken sitting in for Andrew this week. On the Thursday morning show at 6:10, we'll look at the arrival in Canada of electric vehicles made in China and the impact on manufacturers and owners. 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
8: From the National Newsroom of the Canadian Press, I'm Karen Rebo. U.S. President Donald Trump insists he's comfortable with the current holding pattern in the Iran war, but he's facing warnings from foes and allies alike that he's getting boxed in on a conflict that he sold as a quick military incursion over 3 months ago now. Sources say there's growing concern inside the Trump administration and from key advisors and allies that Trump now finds himself in a bind. He's buffeted by Democrats looking to seize on surging global oil prices and warnings from hawkish members of his base that an early exit from the war would amount to capitulation. Alberta Premier Danielle Smith used her first public appearance in Quebec City to promote stronger economic ties between Alberta and Quebec. Smith acknowledged yesterday the differences between the two provinces, but said they should work together to build a closer economic partnership.
9: We have the opportunity for an incredible collaboration and partnership on trade. Madame Fréchette, you may see in the newspaper, I coined a term for it today called Alberbeck or Caberta. So that's, just an expression of, I think, already the fact that we work together so well.
8: The meeting with Quebec Premier Christine Fréchette comes as both provinces continue pushing for greater autonomy from Ottawa, though Smith said economic cooperation remains her immediate focus. A conditional discharge has been granted to a BC man who was convicted in the brutal slayings of his 3 children nearly 2 decades ago. British Columbia Review Board Chairperson Genevieve Boudreau says Alan Schoenborn is to attend a psychiatric clinic for treatment and is to stay at the Forensic Psychiatric Hospital in Coquitlam if ordered to do so. Boudreau's written disposition says Schoenborn must also report any intimate relationships and not possess or use any weapons or drugs. In 2010, Schoenborn was found not criminally responsible for the stabbing and smothering of his children, aged 5, 8, and 10, at their Merritt, BC home in 2008. SpaceX is detailing plans for going public next month in a move that could have Elon Musk breaking records.
10: When SpaceX goes public this month, it says it plans to raise $75 billion. That would be the largest ever stock market debut and would put Elon Musk in line to become the world's first trillionaire. SpaceX saying initial public offering shares will be set at $135 apiece and that they're going to sell 555 million shares, giving SpaceX a market value of $1.8 trillion. Only 6 companies in the S&P 500 are worth more than that. SpaceX says Musk's voting power in the public company will come primarily through his ownership of 5.2 billion Class C shares, which give 10 votes for every share held. Alex Stone, EBC News.
8: This is the Canadian Press. In sports, the New York Knicks winning streak lives on, and they struck first in the NBA Finals. Jalen Brunson scored 30 points, and the Knicks erased a 14-point second-half deficit to beat the San Antonio Spurs in Texas 105-95 in Game 1 of their best-of-seven finals series. Former Toronto Raptor OG Anunoby had 17 points for New York, which has won 12 consecutive playoff games. In the WNBA, the New York Liberty beat the Toronto Tempo 97-82 Wednesday night for a third straight win. The home game marked the return of former Liberty coach Sandy Brondello, who led the franchise to its first league championship in 2024. She's now in charge of Toronto's expansion Tempo, though the loss dropped the Tempo to a 5-5 record. In baseball action, Mauricio Dubon hit a go-ahead three-run homer in the third inning, and the MLB-leading Atlanta Braves beat the Toronto Blue Jays 7-3. From the Canadian Press, I'm Karen Rebo.
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0: Hi, it's Ken sitting in for Andrew this week. On the Thursday morning show at 6:10, we'll look at the arrival in Canada of electric vehicles made in China and the impact on manufacturers and owners. At 6:50 on the Can't Lose Quiz, VIP Alouettes tickets for you to win, courtesy of Depodium Mini Entrepot, More Mulcaire and Dr. Mitch between 7 and 8, and at 8:10, a chat with Graham Richardson. He's the Ottawa Bureau Chief for the CTV National News about his new radio show debuting on CJAD 800 this Friday. 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

0: On the next Elias Macko show, we'll tackle the biggest stories of the morning on the Big Five at 9:05. Carolyn Kotze and Justine McIntyre will join me. At 10 o'clock, where is your recycling really going? Is it even being recycled? We'll speak to a reporter at La Presse who looked into the subject. At 10:50, population decline in Japan. How bad is the problem? And then at 11 o'clock, we'll speak to economist Ian Lee about Donald Trump's newest round of tariffs. The Elias Macko Show. 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
11: Good morning, it's 5 o'clock. I'm James Foster with your CTV News Update. It is going to be another hot one today as we're going to be just shy of that 30-degree mark after just how hot it was at times yesterday, which, again, was just shy of that 30-degree mark. It is 17 degrees right now. Your weather details are in moments. Here's what is making news. A young man was gunned down in a park in the Villeray-Saint-Michel Park Extension Borough late last night, the 10th homicide of the year on the island of Montreal. The calls to 911 coming in at around 10:30 when residents near Lanaudière and Castelnau were hearing the gunfire. Officers then rushing to the scene, they found the victim unconscious on the ground. First responders tried to resuscitate the victim, but he was pronounced dead on site. The major crimes unit has now blocked off a section of the area. The canine unit was brought in at one point as investigators search for any clues to help track down the shooter. Quebec Premier Cassin Frichette and Alberta Premier Danielle Smith met yesterday for talks to develop a new partnership between the two provinces, and it seemed to go well, as Smith even gave them a nickname.
12: She had a bit of a term for it. She called it Alberbec or perhaps Coberta. That's probably the one the Quebec Premier Cassin Frichette would prefer. She came here talking about the fact that there should be closer relationships when it comes to trade, when it comes to manufacturing, but also energy. Now, these are two provinces that are facing in October votes that could potentially pave the way to a referendum. And so the provinces have a lot in common. In fact, Smith said that they have more in common than not, though they have had their differences. But here's what she had to say to a group of business leaders here in Quebec City.
13: I'm here to show all Albertans, especially those who feel otherwise, that Canada can work for all of us. And that is why I'm here today.
12: Now, when it comes to picking up tips about a potential referendum, referendum. Smith says that she's looking more to Brexit, the lessons of the UK, rather than Quebec, to talk to people in Alberta about the Remain option within Canada. But she also talked about the fact that there's a lot of wisdom in some of the legislation that Quebec has brought in to have more autonomy from Ottawa. Geneviève Beauchemin, CTV News, Quebec City.
11: Now, before the end of the summer, when you go to a self-checkout counter at your regular grocery store, you may be asked if you want a lotto ticket before you're done. At least that's the plan that Lotto Quebec has for a new pilot project. It would start with major chains and maybe move on from there, depending on how it goes. It would be a first of its kind project in Canada. Lotto Quebec's president and CEO, Jean-François Bergeron, unveiling a bit of the plan on the sidelines of tabling the Lotto Company's annual report yesterday at the National Assembly, saying that the tickets would be limited to draw-based products, such as your Lotto Max or your 649, and tickets would be random numbers. You wouldn't really have the chance to stand at your self-checkout terminal and pick your given numbers. Two activists who took part in separate flotilla protests bound for the Gaza Strip say they were mistreated by Israeli authorities who reject their claims. They spoke with media on Parliament Hill yesterday about their experience.
14: Under gunpoint, myself and my six boatmates were forced to our knees and searched from throat to feet. We were then placed as hostages at the bow of our boat and held still at gunpoint while their colleagues down inside the cabin used wire cutters, among other things, to destroy beyond any possible repair our engine.
11: NDP MP Heather McPherson saying that Ottawa needs to meet with the activists and take a tougher line on Israel. A man convicted in the brutal slayings of his three young children in BC nearly two decades ago has been granted a conditional discharge.
15: Alan Schoenborn was found not criminally responsible in 2010 for the stabbing and smothering of his three children at their home in Merritt, BC in 2008. The BC Review Board now says his discharge comes with several conditions. They include attending a psychiatric clinic for treatment, keeping the peace, and not possessing or using drugs or alcohol. He must also return to the forensic psychiatric hospital in Coquitlam, BC, if his mental state is called into question. The board says it will give reasons for its decision in due course. Aaron Sousa, The Canadian Press.
11: It took four attempts, but yesterday the House of Representatives in the United States voted to curb the president's war powers in Iran. The previous efforts narrowly failed the House, but yesterday a few Republicans crossed the aisle, achieving a 215-208 win. House Foreign Affairs ranking Democrat Gregory Meeks spoke with reporters after the vote.
16: The Constitution says only Congress can determine when we go to war. This Congress, this House of Representatives today, spoke for the American people.
11: The resolution is seen as a major rebuke to the administration's handling of the three-month-old conflict. The Senate must pass a similar measure for it to actually take effect. Iran showed it still, though, has some significant missile power in its arsenal. More than a dozen ballistic missiles and drones were launched in an air attack on two U.S. allies in the region. ABC's foreign correspondent Tom Sophie Burridge is in Jerusalem.
17: It started when the U.S. military targeted an oil tanker, which was, they say, the U.S. military breaching their blockade on Iranian ports. They fired at that cargo tanker to disable it, but the Iranians fired back in a significant way, both targeting Bahrain, where there is a major U.S. naval base, but also targeting Kuwait, another U.S. ally in the Gulf.
11: And it's the end of a NASA mission.
18: NASA declared its Mars MAVEN spacecraft dead. MAVEN was launched in 2013 to study the red planet's atmosphere. A year later.
19: Congratulations. MAVEN is now in Mars orbit.
20: Fantastic.
18: MAVEN mysteriously fell silent in early December after passing behind Mars. Data indicated it went into a fast spin, which disrupted its orbit and drained the onboard batteries. NASA has confirmed the mission is over. Officials say four other spacecraft around Mars, two U.S. and two European satellites, will pick up the slack. MAVEN is expected to remain in orbit for another 50 to 100 years before crashing into Mars. I'm Ed Donahue.
11: 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Coming up, Ken Connors is here. He's all ready to take you through the forecast. And, oh boy, is it going to be another hot one today. I have some sports news for you, and then Trudy Mason will stop by and tell us what she's been reading in the morning newspapers.
20: 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But we feel very differently. 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

0: We're rocking out this morning to start things off with Violet Grohl performing a Bug in the Cake for Jimmy Fallon on The Tonight Show. Violet Grohl. Is that Dave Grohl's daughter? Do we know, James? You're a research guy. It's got to be, no? I see somewhere online where she sang backing vocals on a Foo Fighters song. It's Dave Grohl's oldest daughter. Thank you very much. We do what we can here to keep you informed. That's how we start things off for you. It's Ken Connors in for Andrew Carter. 5:13 on a Thursday morning. Wasn't it just gorgeous again yesterday? What a beautiful day. Got another one on the way. Let's let Trudy get settled. And we'll give you the weather forecast to start things off this morning. At the moment, let me just refresh this from Environment Canada. Yeah, 16 at the moment. 29 will be the high for today, just like yesterday, I guess. I think we hit the 29. Mainly sunny, maybe a little breezy later on this morning, but with a high of 29 and humid X factor is only 30. So, you know, it's going to be sunny and comfortable. That's how I'm phrasing it. What else? Tonight, low of 18 overnight. Tomorrow, Friday, wrapping up the work week, 28 with a mix of sun and cloud. We still have rain in the forecast for Saturday. Yesterday was, I think, a 40% chance of rain. Now they're just saying rain. We're getting rain on a Saturday. And 21 as a high. And then on Sunday, not a bad day. Mix of sun and cloud, high of 23. Looking ahead to the start of next week, both Monday and Tuesday are clear and sunny. Monday, they're saying sunny and 26. Tuesday, they're saying sunny and 33. Wow. What I got for you on the text line here? Well, they're all weighing in. I saw the gas when I came out of St. Laurent this morning, jumping 2 cents. I think yesterday was 186, my shell, and then I saw it at 188 this morning. Chris is seeing a 187 there in the East End. Steve on the South Shore saying good morning. What did he note? Computer's a little slow this morning. 187, 188, he noticed in Brossard. Same goes for our buddy out in DDO, up and down St. John's. Anywhere from 186 to 188, if I'm not mistaken. In sports, unfortunately, Felix Auger-Aliassime lost his quarterfinal match yesterday, ending his run at the French Open. He was up against Italy's Flavio Cobolli. Felix won the first set, then lost the next three. Our Montreal Alouettes are going to kick off the regular season tonight in Hamilton. By the way, we have more of these VIP Owls tickets to give away coming up just over an hour with the Can't Lose Quiz at 6:50 this morning. And game two of the Stanley Cup Final goes tonight in Raleigh. Vegas took game one on Tuesday with a 5-4 win over Carolina. Trudy, good morning.
1: Morning, Ken. Wasn't that fabulous weather yesterday?
0: Oh, yeah.
1: We went and had ice cream at the iconic Pierrefonds Twisty Cream location.
0: Of course.
1: So we could sit out and
0: legendary
1: eat our ice cream last night. It was so pleasant.
0: Saw the picnic tables out there?
1: Oh, yeah.
0: Very nice.
1: Yeah, it's very busy.
0: What'd you get?
1: They have a whole line of flavors of dip now. So I get the baby soft serve dipped into salted caramel.
0: Mm.
1: Yeah, it's delicious.
0: Always fun to go for ice cream. Let's get to the CJAD 800 website. Something on a lighter note, musical note. I think James reported on this yesterday, mid-morning. Music Plus is returning. They're making a bit of a comeback, and this time they're doing it, of course, online on TikTok.
1: That's right. Music Plus launched in 1986, became big. Everyone remembers watching music videos. We were either watching Much Music or Music Plus here in Quebec. It went off the air in 2019. Now it is back with a new generation of VJs and creators on TikTok with the goal of amplifying Quebec's creative voices. This will be the result of a creative partnership with Quebec-based production company Attraction in Motion Entertainment, and it's launching June 11th. You might recall that Much Music went on to TikTok too in 2021 with its new roster of VJs, and it now has more than 5 million followers.
0: Very nice. We're going to head to the Montreal Gazette this morning and a story about another top heart surgeon is leaving the city and heading for the Maritimes.
1: That's right. Going to Halifax, Dr. Dimitri Kalavruziotis has decided to move along. And it is being linked, this departure, to a dire lack of resources in the public health care system. So we had learned just a few days ago that the Jewish General was losing a top cardiac surgeon, in part because of the chronic lack of resources, in part because of what was perceived as unchecked anti-Semitism here. So once those two surgeons are gone, Quebec will be left with a total of 44 cardiac surgeons facing a backlog of nearly 1,600 heart operations, in addition to the regular volume of surgery. Ideally, instead of 44, we should have 56 to meet the demands of an aging population.
0: Another Quebec healthcare story on the front page of this morning's Montreal Gazette, involving a watchdog ordering the CHUM to abandon a plan to award a contract without competition.
1: Yeah, it looks as though this was a deal that CHUM wanted to do directly with a Quebec-based supplier called Petal Solutions, Inc. It was cloud-based solution to manage work schedules and communication between healthcare professionals and the hospital. The issue is these big contracts are supposed to go out to tender to, you know, encourage competition. A number of companies can bid, and then the hospital would choose the most cost-effective one. There are exceptions permitted, but what the watchdog, the public contracts watchdog, has decided in this case is that this is not one of those exceptions, that the CHUM was unable to demonstrate that it was justified in invoking an exception. So the deal is supposed to now go out to tender to open up competition. It was a competing firm that complained about the deal that was being made without a tender.
0: I'm going to jump to the front page of the Journal de Montréal here in just a second. It's 20 minutes after 5 with Ken and Trudy and James. Andrew's still on vacation. He'll be back here on Monday. Sunny and 29 is where we're heading today for another beautiful spring day here in Montreal. The situation keeps getting worse and worse for Cuba.
1: That's right. And there's a story in the Journal de Montréal today that a number of hotel chains have now announced that they are getting out of business with. They were working with a conglomerate called GESA. It was run by Cuba's military. It's kind of like a military slash economic arm of the Cuban government. And the U.S. does not like that operation very much and had threatened sanctions against companies doing business with it. So I guess it's not surprising that these big hotel chains, international hotel chains, are dropping their deals. So in this case, the Spanish hotel chain Melia is ending its activities in 15 hotels it owns in Cuba with immediate effect. Iberostar, that's another big Spanish chain, they had previously announced that. And to boot, Visa and MasterCard say as of Saturday they will not be processing international transactions out of Cuba, or international cards, I guess. You won't be able to, if you're Canadian and you have one of those cards, you won't be able to pay with it in Cuba.
0: Here in Quebec, they want to introduce a minimum age for buying some of these energy drinks.
1: They've been talking about it for several months now, in part because of the tragic death of a teenager. He died at the age of 15, Zachary Miron, after drinking an energy drink and then succumbing to heart arrhythmia. This was a result of the fact he was on ADHD drugs, and there was an interaction with the components of the energy drink, and he died. So there's been a big push to limit the sale of energy drinks. You know, we're talking about the Red Bull type of ones, lots of sugar and caffeine. Caffeine is the, you know, the key thing there.
0: To jack you up.
1: Yeah. So what the Journal is reporting is that indeed the CAQ government is ready to move with that initiative.
0: Any more news this morning from the police department and the investigation into the Walmart murder?
1: Yeah, this is evolving. What the Journal de Montréal is saying is that the police have lots and lots and lots of surveillance camera footage of what went on, and they've been able to track the action within that Walmart store in Montreal North from the time that the people involved entered to the time that they left. And it looks as though there might have been some high school students involved because they could be identified by the uniforms they were wearing. Mm-hmm. So arrests imminent, according to the Journal de Montréal. They're also talking about the victim, 22 years old. He was stabbed at least once and was in very rough shape. And when he was transported, he died later in hospital. He was from Alberta and was there at the store with another buddy from Alberta.
0: There's a story in the Journal this morning about a South Shore woman who now has her hands full.
1: Yeah, with literally triplets.
0: Oh, boy.
1: So, yeah, she says, I don't have six arms. What's interesting about this story, Ken, is that she went through 4.5 years of fertility treatment.
0: Oh.
1: And has finally given birth now to triplets at the age of 43. She is single, and she decided to go through anyway with these fertility treatments because, as she tells the Journal, she had a relationship end when she was 40, when she turned 40, and she realized if she wanted to have a family, she wanted to have kids, it would be now or never on her own. So she decided to proceed on her own. So she's a single mother with three newborn triplets. She's getting a lot of help from her own mother, who has moved in with her to lend a hand. And her dad is also giving a hand. But, wow, is she busy.
0: Literally, in this photo in the Journal de Montréal, she has her hands full. She's holding three of them. Two of them are sleeping.
1: Yeah. Luckily.
0: Luckily. So we say good morning to her. Wish her the best. What do you say we take one more look at a story in the Journal de Montréal this morning? And what sources say Language Minister Jean-François Roberge will present a bill today restricting access to English vocational and adult education. We talked to Jeff Kelly about this yesterday on Second Breakfast.
1: Oh, yeah,
0: too.
1: There's been a lot of worry about what this is going to do to the programs run by English school boards, because a lot of the students who take adult and vocational training from the English school boards are people who are not eligible for English education at the elementary and high school level. Right. 80% of them, according to the government, are not eligible for English education. But once you become an adult or you're going into vocational training, the rule is you're allowed to choose your language instruction, and they choose to go to English training, which really infuriates the CAQ. So this had been feared. This has been, you know, denounced by the school boards, who are going to be losing tens of thousands of students. But Jean-François Roberge, according to the Journal de Montréal sources, will be proceeding as of today with this change to the language law.
0: We're going to get one more from Trudy this morning, as she has gone through the morning papers as always. We're going to jump to La Presse and a story about a certain type of homelessness.
1: They're talking about it in Laval because it's a switch from what has been seen in the past, and that is the working homeless. These are people who hold down a job, it just doesn't pay very well, and they can't find an affordable rent. And so even though they work, they're homeless. Yeah. And this story talks about, for example, a man who had switched jobs to be closer to his mother in her declining years. Then she died. The landlord tried to hike the rent. He couldn't afford the new rent, and so he's stuck. And they're talking about how it just takes one little setback like that to really throw people for a loop. So Laval, this is a new... They say it is still mixed. The homeless... The face of homelessness in Laval is still mixed. So you do get women fleeing conjugal violence. You get young adults aging out of youth protection. That's a big problem when you leave a group home, for example, or foster care, as you become an adult, there's a very big risk that you will become homeless, as well as seniors who end up losing their apartments. But this is a new phenomenon, the working homeless.
0: It's one of the keys, really, with that situation with the homelessness in the city and the province, is to catch them just before they take that fall.
1: Yeah.
0: Or
1: to intervene really quickly so that it doesn't become, homelessness doesn't become entrenched.
0: Yeah, absolutely. Trudy, thanks as always. It's 5:28. Ken Connors in for Andrew Carter. Say hello to a Thursday here on the fourth day of June. You're up early. You're with us. We appreciate that. In 2 minutes, an update here from James Foster.
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7: Good morning, it's 5:30. I'm James Foster with your CTV News update. Montreal police continue to investigate the now 10th homicide of the year after a young man was gunned down in a park in the Villeray-Saint-Michel Park Extension Borough. The calls to 911 coming in at around 10:30 last night. Residents near the corners of Lanaudière and Castelnau hearing the gunfire. Now, officers rushed to the scene. They found the victim unconscious on the ground. First responders trying CPR, but the young man was pronounced dead at the scene. The major crimes unit blocking off a section of the area. The canine unit being brought in to help investigators search for any clues to help track down the shooter. Security agencies in Canada and those of its close international partners are warning that China is using professional networking sites to gather information. The alert by the Canadian Security Intelligence Service and sister agencies in Australia, New Zealand, UK, and US says China ultimately seeks privileged military, political, and economic intelligence. And now with the latest from your CJAD 800 Traffic Center, we say good morning to Debbie Marcellos.
8: Well, good morning. We have a bright sunrise that can be blinding, and they're still removing cones on the eastbound Metropolitan at Stinson, where we had some overnight road work. So the left lane is blocked, but it is open on the Metropolitan heading eastbound. Westbound side of the Met slows at Lacadie to St. Croix, and 25 south for Lafontaine Tunnel from Sherbrooke as you merge into one lane to the South Shore for ongoing road work. All clear in from the South Shore and in from Laval. 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
7: And from your Dormy Voo Weather Center today, another sunny and hot one on the way. The daytime high projected to hit 29 degrees, which is what the high was yesterday. And it'll be another sunny one. Sunshine from start to finish. We do see a little bit more cloud in the sky on Friday, a high of 28. Those clouds, they start taking over on Saturday. Now no longer a percentage chance of rain. Just saying rain on Saturday with that high of 21. Starts to clear out from there, though, and as we head into next week, a couple of days now showing daytime highs in the 30s. It is 16 degrees right now. Your next CTV News update is at 6 o'clock.
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0: Bon matin, 5:33. Thank you, James. It's Ken. In for Andrew, another day. In fact, I'll be here tomorrow. As Andrew enjoys a week off, he'll be back on the air for you Monday. Got a great weather forecast for you here around the corner. And coming up on the top five this morning, a very impressive celebration at a senior's residence on the South Shore. And what's on the way when you use self-serve checkout at your favorite grocery store? Your top five up next here on the Andrew Carter Morning Show.
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0: kicks off when Mexico hosts South Africa, Thursday, June 11th. And Canada hits the pitch against Bosnia and Herzegovina, Friday, June 12th. 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
6: And so happy to be here and letting me keep you company and get you through the morning with our team here, Anthony and Kira in Master Control, all ready to go. We're ready to go here at 538 with your top five for this morning. We start, as always, with the weather forecast. And it's going to be another nice one. If you liked yesterday, another one's on the way. High of 29 today and loads of sunshine and not really any humidity in the air. They say it'll feel like 30 when you hit the 29. So, it's just, that's a nice day. It was gorgeous yesterday. I hope you got a chance to get outside and enjoy some of that wonderful weather. 18 tonight as the overnight low. And as far as your CJAD 800 Dormy Pool forecast goes for the rest of the week and into the weekend, tomorrow, mix of sun and cloud and a high of 28. Saturday, we're getting rain, not just a chance of rain. It looks like we're getting rain right now, Environment Canada says. And 21 as the high on Saturday. We also have showers in the forecast for Saturday night. Overnight low 17. Sunday's better, though. We'll look at a mix of sun and cloud and a high of 23 on Sunday. And then back to clear skies and sunshine to start the week, the work week. Monday, June 8th, sunny and 26. Tuesday on the 9th, sunshine and 33. Mm-hmm. Cracking a 30 there. What else is going on? Well, as far as the news this morning, I wanted to mention this. The GoFundMe campaign that you might have heard us mention a couple of days ago, in memory of the 3-year-old girl. What a heartbreaking story, who died, of course, as a result of that tragic event in LaSalle with the inflatable and the wind last weekend. Well, that GoFundMe campaign to support, in memory of her and to support the family, has now hit $395,000 as of this morning. On a happier note, at a senior's residence in St. Catherine on the South Shore, 6 residents were celebrated on Tuesday of this week. Great photo in the Journal this morning of the 6 of them. For being 100 years old, their total ages combined is 602. 5 women and 1 man. Not surprisingly, I always say women live longer, right? According to the most recent data available, Quebec had approximately 2,600 centenarians in 2024. 83% of them were women. And it's a great read in the Journal de Montréal as well, with them sharing memories and what they think are the secrets and the keys to a long, healthy life. They all look great, too, with the photo in the Journal this morning, 6 of them. Looking ahead to the weekend, another reminder that they'll be doing repair work in both the Ville-Marie and Vigée tunnels, so that that stretch along the 136 will be closed in both directions from tomorrow night at 11 until Monday at 5 a.m. Keep that in mind if you use that route. So work happening in both the Ville-Marie and Vigée tunnels over the weekend, starting tomorrow. Oh, you know what? Before the end of the summer, when you go to a self-checkout at your regular grocery store, you may be asked if you want, by the machine, if you want to buy a lotto ticket before you're done. Yeah, that's the plan that Lotto Quebec has. It's a new pilot project. They're going to start with the major chains. This will be the first of a kind project in Canada, where as you check out, you'll be given the chance or offered and be invited to buy a lotto ticket. They say they're going to have, like, you know, it's going to be available with Lotto Max and 649. Tickets would be random numbers, too. You wouldn't be able to have the chance to pick your own numbers. It'll be just one of those random draws. So we'll keep an eye on that for you. And in sports, what do I have for you? Well, the Alouettes are in Hamilton tonight to start their season. First home game, by the way, is next Friday versus the Argos. Game two of the Stanley Cup Final tonight. Vegas beat the Hurricane in game one, 5-4, so it's game two tonight. Again in Carolina. So Vegas up 1-0. And unfortunately, Felix Auger-Aliassime is out of the French Open tennis tournament, dropping his quarterfinal match yesterday to Italy's Flavio Cobolli in four sets. 5:43, traffic standing by, a road report from Debbie. And right now we'll give you the late night roundup.
5: Jimmy Kimmel.
7: He's been busy posting nonstop nonsense on his social media site. According to an analysis by the Daily Beast, last month, Donald Trump posted on Truth Social 861 times, an average of 27 times a day. I don't know anyone who does anything 27 times a day. He is posting more than once an hour now, all day and night, around the clock. How does this man have the time to be a doctor and Jesus and also our most out-of-control relative on social media? But I guess that's what you have to do if you want to make it as an influencer. If Donald Trump did one sit-up every time he posted something, he'd look like Jacob Elordi right now. You know, he has an assistant who actually types the stuff out for him, the stuff he, in case you're wondering why he posts so much in the middle of the night, that's why, right there. Last night, Repost Malone fired off 47 posts in 31 minutes, including another threat against late night television. He wrote, in the last 2 weeks, I've taken out many bad political leaders and pundits, including really dumb Stephen Colbert of CBS and others. My score for 2 weeks is 38-0 with three more limping late night talk show hosts to go. Limping late night talk show hosts. I'm not sure I'd be calling us limping when you got cankles like this, honey. It's like they put a shoe on a balloon animal made out of sausage links. Shouldn't the President of the United States have more important things to focus on, like finding a replacement for Milli Vanilli at his Coachella from Ella?
5: Jimmy Fallon.
8: Now, Trump said that he was invited to an upcoming Knicks playoff game at Madison Square Garden. Now, Trump's excited for the game because it'll be his first time out of court without his attorney. You guys see this in her new memoir. Jill Biden said that former President Biden would have beaten Trump in 2024. She's right, assuming she's talking about a soup-eating competition.
5: Seth Meyers.
9: During an interview yesterday with CNBC, President Trump said that he wasn't worried about a spike in oil prices amid reports that peace talks with Iran are over. In related news, the current price of gas is walk, bitch. Finally, Starbucks has unveiled its summer menu. 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
6: 5:45. Good morning. Ken Connors in for Andrew Carter. This young lady here is Debbie Marcellus, and we're going to get a road report from Debbie in a second. 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
11: Good morning, and Kit. Oh, I did it. I almost called you Andrew. Good morning, Ken.
6: You can combine them and just call me Candy.
11: And, oh, that's nice.
6: Go, run with it.
11: Now I want Candy. On the Metropolitan West, we have some volume between Lacordaire and Saint-Michel, and then it slows at Lacadie into DeCary. Eastbound side, all the lanes reopened at Stinson. We had some overnight roadwork. It was a complete closure, and they've opened up that left-hand lane where they were picking up the cones. 25 south for Lafontaine Tunnel from Sherbrooke as you merge into one lane to the South Shore. But no problems in from the South Shore. In from Laval, 13 south is heavy at the 440, and it slowed down to the Bisson Bridge. We had some roadwork on the Vachon Bridge. Lanes are reopened there, and the congestion that was at the 640 has cleared out. Get 20 times the points Friday and Saturday at Farmer Pre. 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
6: At 547, let me tell you about the weather forecast. You're going to love it. Another beautiful spring day with summer-like temperatures. High of 29.

0: 29 will be the high for today, and another good one on the way tomorrow, Friday. Sunshine and a high of 28. James Foster is putting together a 6 o'clock news update. James?
1: Morning, Ken. A young man was shot and killed last night in a park in the Villeray-Saint-Michel Park extension. Borough, this is the 10th homicide of the year here in Montreal. L'Auto-Québec is launching a pilot project this summer that would allow customers to purchase quick pick lottery tickets directly at those self-serve checkout screens. And, you know, I was thinking about this one, and honestly, Ken, I think they need to workshop their name a little bit, because I don't think Albert Beck or Coberta.
0: I cringe when I heard her say that yesterday.
1: Goodness.
0: I've come up with a little name, Coberta.
1: I mean, I don't want to say it's the dumbest thing I've heard in a while, but my goodness, it's one of the dumbest things I've heard in a while. But I mean, at least they're getting along. The premiers of Alberta and Quebec, all smiles yesterday.
0: We're talking about Danielle Smith, the Alberta premier, who was in Quebec City, and she, which in her talk.
2: I got a better name.
0: What?
2: Oil and Water.
0: Oh.
2: Oil and Water.
0: Explain.
2: Well, Alberta Oil.
0: Yeah. Oh, and our water.
2: Okay. Our water. Okay, yeah. And not for anything, it's oil. They're like Oil and Water.
0: Someone on the text line had a good suggestion. I'm trying to find it here. I think they texted in during Aaron's show. I'll find it. Yeah.
1: So, call it Canada 2.
0: 548. We say good morning to Anthony and Kira as well, who are in Master Control. And this is how I started my morning this morning. Doug is Andrew's dog, and I'm watching him while Andrew's away. And it's been going great so far. Although this morning, Doug asked for the door. Came downstairs, went right to the patio door. So guess what I was doing at 10 after 3 this morning in the backyard, keeping an eye on him. Because, you know, you don't want him to wander around. I'm always afraid that, you know, there's a skunk hanging around the cabin or something, right?
2: Yeah, well, he likes them, so.
0: Yeah. I think he's been skunked already.
2: Once. Yeah, no, he has. Yeah. Yeah.
3: He's been skunked, all right.
0: Listen to YouTube. It's like, yeah, we heard all about it.
2: No, we smelt all about it.
0: Oh, is that right?
2: Yeah.
0: On Andrew's clothes, you mean?
2: Yeah.
0: Yeah. Oh, I think I remember that. Yeah, yeah, when he came in, that morning, right?
2: Yeah.
0: Oh man, what a rough way to start the day. Oh, and what else I was going to tell you guys, you know, you do what you can to stay alert in the morning. And I play this little game when I'm leaving the house in the morning in my car, because what I do as I get out of my neighborhood, there's a long stretch of Timmins Boulevard that I take, and the light at the end is really long, so I always have to time my drive so I can get the light. And, it's a little fun game I have myself, just stay awake.
2: No, my timing in the morning driving is trying to get to the Ville-Marie Tunnel just as it's opening.
0: Oh, yeah. Play the cone game, as we call it.
2: Yeah, exactly.
0: Yeah, as they pack up the cones.
2: So, like, yesterday, I slowed down a bit as I approached the Ville-Marie, and that 30 seconds, the guys, took out the first, like, 4 cones, and I was able to squeeze through. But this morning, I wasn't so lucky.
0: Yeah. As we mentioned, they're planning some work in the VJ and Ville-Marie tunnels over the weekend, too. So keep that in mind. That stretch is going to be closed from tomorrow night at 11 until Friday morning at 5. On the old calendar day, it's National Hug Your Cat Day. Let's hear from the cat people out there. Are you a dog person or a cat person? What else? It's National Cheese Day. Is there always cheese at your house in the fridge?
2: Oh, yeah.
0: Yeah, always. Yeah, us too. A little cheese and cracker snack sometime after supper. That's when we have it. Do you have a favorite type of cheese, Kira?
3: I like sharp cheeses, which not everyone could, you know, agree with, but like the blue cheeses and those ones. But, you know, like an old cheddar is really good, too.
0: Is it just me, or I find cheese expensive sometimes. When you go to the grocery store, it's like, this is all I'm getting for $9.95.
3: Yeah. I know, this little tiny like thing of camembert. And yeah, it's very expensive sometimes.
0: I know. What else is going on this morning? I think that's about it. I had one of those moments where you know what, it's when you get up and when we're doing morning radio, you wake up and you know it's a bummer when it's like the alarm's about to go off in 5 minutes. Or on the other side, and it happened to me this morning or overnight, I woke up and I go, oh man, I hope I have more time to sleep, and it was only 12:05.
2: That's awesome.
3: Oh, yeah, baby.
0: Yes.
3: 3 more hours.
0: Yeah, that's the best. I'm trying to find that suggestion on the text line that came in yesterday about what we should call this little

0: partnership between Quebec and Alberta. Where is it? I don't see it yet. Oh, here it is. It's how about Calbec? Q-U-A-L-B-E-C.
1: Calbec. Oh, because Calgary?
0: Well, I think they took the Q and the U from Quebec.
1: Oh,
0: The L is in the middle of Alberta and then back.
1: Okay. So, all right.
0: Calbec.
1: Calbec. Yeah, okay. Yeah, that actually sounds a little bit better.
0: Yeah, I'm still cringing from that, what she suggested just at the podium. There's probably some eyes rolling.
1: Mom, stop talking.
0: Yeah, really. 5:53. We're going to give you one more laugh here as we head into the break and give you the news at 6 o'clock. And it's wedding season. You know what I did last night? I'll tell you more about it later. The wedding hall in St. Laurent, where Lauren and I had a reception, they celebrated their 40th anniversary last night. And so it was cocktail casual. So I got dressed up at about 6 o'clock and went over. I'll tell you more about that later on this morning. This is a Bill Burr, right, on weddings and wedding season.
2: It's awful. I'm at that age where everybody I know is getting married. People, let me ask you a question. Why do people keep getting married? You know what I mean? Isn't anybody looking at the stats? What's it like, 3 out of 4 marriages go right down the drain now? People, if you were going skydiving and they told you 3 out of 4 parachutes weren't going to open, you'd be like, yo, forget it, I'm not going. I don't like those odds. I got a 75% chance of splatting on the ground, I'm not doing it. But there's something about getting married, people just have to do it, right? They're just like, is this the line to lose half my stuff? Awesome! This is gonna be great! I don't get it. It's like this herd mentality. How many buffalo can you watch go over the cliff and you're still like, well, maybe I can fly?
3: 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Engage with your favorite host in on-air conversation.
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0: Coming up on 6 o'clock, a couple of minutes away from the latest from the CJAD 800 newsroom. Hang on for that. Full forecast too. Road report with Debbie. Montreal Alouettes are kicking off their regular season tonight in Hamilton. First home game, I guess, is going to be next Friday against the Argos. Now, speaking of home games, home Alouette games, again this morning, we're going to have another pair of VIP Alouettes tickets, courtesy of the good people at the Podium Mini Entrepot providing this prize. So VIP Alouettes tickets coming up on the Can't Lose Quiz in less than an hour, all right? We're going to have a little fun, and hopefully you can get the line and win those tickets and have some fun with us. Game 2 of the Stanley Cup Final goes tonight in Raleigh. Vegas took Game 1, of course, with that come-from-behind 5-4 win over Carolina. So Game 2 goes tonight before the series moves to Las Vegas. Well, if you're choosing Texas in the NBA Finals, off to a bad start. The New York Knicks took Game 1 of the NBA Final last night, beating San Antonio, 105-95. That game in Texas. Knicks raced a 14-point second-half deficit. The Blue Jays dropped their fourth straight last night with a 7-3 loss to the Atlanta Braves. I think they've lost now, yeah, four in a row. And unfortunately, Félix Auger-Aliassime de Montréal, he lost his quarterfinal match yesterday, ending his run at the French Open. He was up against Flavio Caboli. Félix, he got off to a good start. He won the first set, but then he lost the next three. It's time for news here on the Andrew Carter Morning Show. Good morning.
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18: Good morning. It is 6 o'clock. I'm James Foster with your CTV news update. Lots of sunshine on the way today. It's going to be another sunny and a hot one. It's 16 right now. Your weather details are in moments, and here's what is making news. A young man shot and killed last night in Villeray Saint-Michel Park Extension. The province looking to move forward with a ban on the sale of energy drinks to minors, and how a yearbook quote may be getting a principal fired. All that and more coming up, but first let's head on over to the traffic center and see how your drive is going with Debbie Marcellos.
19: We had overnight road work on the eastbound Metropolitan. They reopened all the lanes, and now we have congestion because of an accident just before Rockland on the eastbound Met. Traffic backs up from the DeCary Circle. Westbound side of the Metropolitan from Lac-Ordaire heavy to Saint-Michel, and then it slows at Saint-Laurent into DeCary. Laurentian south to board the Metropolitan heavy before Henri Bourassa, where the sun hits your eyes. 13 south in from Laval slows at the 440, and traffic moves well in from the South Shore, heading to the South Shore at La Fontaine, though it's slowing before Sherbrooke. Because of road work, you're down to one lane in the tunnel at all times. Get 20 times the points Friday and Saturday at Farmer Prix. 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
18: In the news, the search continues as Montreal police continue the investigation into what is now the city's 10th homicide of the year. It happened last night in the Villeray-Saint-Michel Park Extension Borough when a young man was gunned down in a park at around 10:30. Residents near La Nozière and Castelnau calling 911 after hearing the gunfire ringing out. Officers rushing to the scene, which is where they found the victim. They and first responders tried resuscitating the victim, but he was pronounced dead on site. The major crimes unit has spent hours now at the scene blocking off a section. The canine unit was brought in as investigators search for any clues to help track down the shooter. Quebec Premier Christine Fréchette and Alberta Premier Danielle Smith meeting yesterday in Quebec City as the two push closer for ties between the provinces. Danielle Smith saying that Quebec and Alberta are more alike than most would think, even joking about an alliance, which probably needs a better name than the one she's proposing.
20: I'm here to show all Albertans, especially those who feel otherwise, that Canada can work for all of us. And that is why I'm here today. I am here to build new linkages as our two provinces, Alberta and Quebec, Quiberta, I guess we're calling it, truly model the ideals our country was built on.
18: One of Smith's main goals in Quebec is to discuss energy production and explore whether an east-west energy corridor may be an area that La Belle-Province would now be ready to consider. Looks like the CAQ government is going to move forward with a bill to ban the sale of caffeinated energy drinks to minors under the age of 16. According to the Journal de Montréal, that legislation is in its final stages of prep and could be introduced any day now. The sudden legislative push comes after cross-party meetings were held at the National Assembly, where all parties seem to be on board with the new law. This follows the tragic death of a 15-year-old boy who suffered a sudden heart failure after mixing his energy drink with his prescribed ADHD medication. Lotto Quebec has a pilot project that's set to launch this summer that would allow customers to purchase quick pick lottery tickets directly at self-serve checkout screens at your local grocery stores. The Crown Corporation's president and CEO, Jean-François Bergeron, saying that the idea is to adapt to changing consumer habits, all while trying to reduce hardware costs. Critics, though, including public health experts, are warning that the move increases the risk of impulse buying and even potential access to gambling for minors. Prime Minister Mark Carney is expected to announce the federal government's strategy on artificial intelligence today.
21: Carney is slated to tour an artificial intelligence institute in Toronto and meet with researchers as he unfurls the blueprint. The strategy comes as governments, businesses, and civil society all navigate the rapid development of machine learning and tools that can process information almost instantly with varying degrees of accuracy. Artificial Intelligence Minister Evan Solomon said this week his government's new strategy will look to build trust in AI, empower workers, and help build Canada. The federal government has said new privacy and online safety laws will be an important element of building that trust. Karen Rebo, The Canadian Press.
18: And a Florida principal may be out of a job after lyrics from rapper Fetty Wap's song Trap Queen appeared in the school's yearbook. The St. John's County School District removed Principal Katie O'Connell over the line, "Everybody hating. We just call them fans, though." Now, the quote read with attribution to O'Connell, and while the quote may not sound all that bad, the board takes issue with it because Trap Queen references drugs, which they say is a controversial thing to be putting in your school yearbook. For interviews and other audio, go to CJAD800.com or download the iHeartRadio app. Your next CTV News update is at 6:30.
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0: musical family. They're the DeBarge family. El DeBarge. I'm going to say that's like a late 80s hit, maybe. Rhythm of the Night. If I'm not mistaken. Could be wrong. Having a birthday today. He's turning 68 years old. We'll do celebrations for you in about an hour from now, even less than an hour from now, just before the 7 o'clock news. Get them in on the text line at this point at 514-790-0800. Your CJAD 800 Dormez-vous forecast for aujourd'hui looking absolutely lovely. Did you get a chance to be outdoors at all yesterday afternoon, James?
1: Yeah.
0: Okay.
1: Yeah. Decided to break out the bikes and went and picked up my daughter at school on the bike, so she didn't take her bike to school.
0: No.
1: So I had to drive her bike to the school, lock it up, and then when I went to go pick her up, she saw me on the bike and went, "What are you doing?" Thinking that I just kind of did the typical dad thing of just went and did my like and biked there without realizing that she didn't have anything. But I said, no. It's over there. You walked right past
0: it. Such a good dad. And you're thorough. It's all in the details. Yeah, good day today again. Nice and sunny. Sunny and 29 today. 16 right now. We'll get to 29. Sunshine all day. 18 is going to be the overnight low tonight. Tomorrow, another beautiful one. Sunshine, a little bit of cloud, no talk of rain, and a high of 28 tomorrow. Wondering about the weekend. I wish I had better news for Saturday. It looks like, you know, not a percentage, but we're definitely getting rain and showers on Saturday. Rain on a high of 21. There's some showers in the forecast for Saturday night as well. Then Sunday, back to some sunshine, a little bit of cloud, no talk of any rain. So Sunday's going to be the day on the weekend for some outdoor activity. Mix of sun and cloud and 23 on Sunday. Look at Monday and Tuesday. Clear, sunny, and 26 on Monday. Tuesday, sunshine and 33. Coming up around the corner. Well, Arnie Zweig is on the way, as always, at 6:20. We'll do some morning money, take a look at the markets. And you know, with those electric vehicles made in China now arriving here in Canada, we're going to take a look at what that means for the manufacturers here and also the owners of these cars. That's coming up next.
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5: Good morning. In for Andrew Carter, Ken Connors, CJAD 800.
0: Good morning. Electric vehicles made in China are beginning to arrive here in Canada in significant numbers, with thousands entering the market just in the past month after Ottawa eased the tariff rules. While proponents say the influx could lower prices and expand consumer choice, the federal government is also warning about potential cybersecurity and privacy risks tied to highly connected modern vehicles. As Canada debates the future of its auto industry, questions are growing about why these imports are increasing now, what it means for Canadian manufacturers, and whether drivers should be concerned about the technology inside these cars. To help us break it all down, we're joined by automotive reviewer and EV enthusiast Pat Caillé, who's on the line. Pat, good morning.
6: Hi, Ken. Thanks for having me.
0: Oh, it's good to talk to you and have you on the show. So we're seeing a growing number of electric vehicles made in China entering Canada. What's driving the surge right now? Is the price point just right?
6: What's driving the surge is obviously the drop in the tariffs, right? We went from 100% tariffs to 6%, so that's going to be quite welcoming from Chinese. But why people are so anxious to get these vehicles, as you just named it, yeah, price, features, technology, the whole shebang, that's what people want now. Mm.
0: You know, Pat, from a consumer perspective, these EVs are often pitched as, you know, cheaper to run and better for the environment. But what do you see as the real world benefits or drawbacks of owning an electric vehicle?
6: There's no denying that as far as costs, especially here in Quebec, where we do have quite high gas prices and pretty much the lowest electricity price in North America,
0: Yeah. Depending
6: on what kind of, you know, tier you are with Hydro Quebec. But yeah, it is a lot cheaper to run. I personally have two electric vehicles, and one of which is a full-size pickup truck.
0: Mm.
6: So huge battery there. And coming from a gas vehicle engine, I was spending about $600 a month because I travel about anywhere between 40 to 50,000 kilometers a year. And that got dropped drastically. Monthly, we're talking to about $100 a month, from $600 in gas to $100 in electricity for the same kind of kilometers. So the cost is definitely there. And when you're talking about the tech, these Chinese vehicles are just so vertically integrated. To give you an idea, a BYD vehicle, which is probably the name you've heard the most coming out of China, it's 75% vertically integrated, meaning 75% of that car comes from BYD. If we're going by North American standard, like Ford, General Motors, they make up about 35% of their vehicle. So the cost there, by paying another company to build certain parts like the bumpers and such, that is also why they can definitely drop the price much lower than what our current domestic manufacturers can.
0: We're joined by automotive reviewer Pat Kaye this morning. Pat, you know, one of the concerns we hear a lot about is battery lifespan, replacement costs. Are those stories about expensive or difficult to replace EV batteries, are they grounded in reality? Is what we're hearing actually fact?
6: I would say yes, and maybe a little bit of no. Okay. Here's what I mean.
0: All right.
6: Yes, they are the most expensive part of the car. They are definitely not cheap. So they go about up to $35,000 Canadian to replace a battery, which is basically the price of the whole car at some point. Not really these days, but yeah, compared to internal combustion engine, that can run you up to about $12,000. But the difference here is Canada, the federal government, has mandated to have a very, very detailed warranty here. So your battery is usually covered for 8 years. When, you know, your internal combustion engine, you'd be lucky if you get a 5-year warranty. So there's that. But let's say you keep that EV for 10 years. You can get a refurbished battery. That's a thing now for about $6,000. So you don't have to go brand new battery now.
0: Okay. Pat, you know, modern EVs, modern electric vehicles, you know, increasingly connected with software, with apps, even EI systems built right into the vehicle. How real are the cybersecurity and data privacy concerns, you think?
6: Listen, from my background, I'm ex-military. I was a close protection operator. I was operating with VIPs. So definitely security concerns is one of my departments that I have. And we should all be very concerned because the federal government doesn't really have as many safeguards towards vehicle, not just EVs, but vehicle protection as a whole, as they do for your cell phone. So they don't have to implement as many safeguards. And what we're seeing now, even before these Chinese EVs come to market, is General Motors being taken to court for selling information to insurance companies. Like, I'm sure you might not want your personal insurance company to do exactly everything you're doing, the driving. Like, if you're going on Dicari and you're speeding a little bit, not like you would with the potholes, but you know what I mean?
0: Yeah, exactly.
6: So, at this point, we have to choose. Do we want to have our information given to the richest and highest bidder, which could be like Elon Musk and collect your information and stuff, or China, which can also mandate their companies to give them their information at any given point, which they have never done so. They have never used that act, but they could. So that concern is definitely one that's valid. And even in my opinion, I think that we are not doing enough to protect the consumers, even domestic name brands, because I don't want Elon Musk to know everything about me personally, about my driving habits and all that stuff. And I definitely don't want my insurance company to know everything about my driving habits, because then they can jump the rate. And they're using these kind of information to void some warranties. In some cases, seeing, hey, you drove this car excessively fast, that's not the usual way to drive a vehicle, and we're voiding that warranty. That came out of a Toyota Corolla GR at one point in the United States when a person went on a racetrack and put it on track mode. So they're definitely gathering that information, and it's definitely something we should be concerned about and bring up to our parliament to be like, hey, you need to protect us.
0: Okay. I just have about a minute here, but as we wrap up, what does the arrival of more of these Chinese-made electric vehicles mean for Canada's domestic auto industry?
6: For that, we got to look to either Australia and Europe, where they've done what they've adopted. So if I look at Europe, overall, the price has gone down about 13% in competition for the compact segment of vehicles. So that's what Canadians want. That's why they want EVs, is to get that 13% price drop, and in some cases, luxury vehicles, like 4% price drop, even that means quite a bit. of money. So that's what we particularly expect from that. That's what we want from it. But initially for this year, I want people to be poised and be patient, because right now the only ones that have been imported is basically Tesla. And they haven't really dropped their prices because they're just importing from their Shanghai manufacturer right now.
0: Automotive reviewer and EV enthusiast Pat K.A. on the air with us this morning. Pat, thanks for your time and the information. Much appreciated.
6: Thank you.
0: 618, 17 is the current temperature. I'll let you know about the forecast here in just a second. I want to get a road report on the air for you. 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Debbie, how's our start to the day?
7: Well, pretty tough for folks coming in from the South Shore at Mercier. It's backing up now on the up ramps because of a stall on the Montreal side just before Ville-Saint-Pierre. So the stall has just been cleared and it's starting to loosen up from Clément on the 138, but it backs up on the up ramps for Mercier. Champlain Bridge in pretty good shape, just starting to see a few more cars there. On the eastbound Metropolitan, an accident at DeLaurier just before Laurentian Autoroute. It's backing up at the top of DeCary. And on the Met West, we have heavy traffic from Lac-Ordaire to DeCary. 13 South and from Laval slows before the 440. While traffic is slowing down, the need for blood still remains constant. 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Your next report at 6:30.
0: All right, Deb, thank you very much. Beautiful start to the day. Again, it's going to be another lovely day. 17, as I mentioned, is the current temperature. We're getting all the way up to 29 today. Sunny and 29, and there's a sunny and 28 on the way tomorrow to wrap up the work week. All right. Let's find out what's coming up at 6:30 as Trudy puts together that update, right?
8: That's right. We have a murder overnight in a park in the Villeray Semichel Park Extension District. We'll tell you more about that coming up on the 6:30 news. It looks as though the language minister is prepared to move today with the necessary change to adult and vocational training to force people not eligible for English education to take those courses in French. And this is a puzzle in New York. Caught on video a number of times now, people moving aside, let's call them maintenance covers, to the sewer in order to get in and out. What are they doing down
0: what?
8: There? What? That's it. They're going in and out of manhole covers.
0: In New York?
8: Yeah. Oh,
0: strange.
8: Who would?
0: Very
8: Man,
0: strange.
8: I hope they have all their shots. Anyway, we'll have more on that in about 12 minutes.
0: That makes me queasy. Did you have your book event yesterday?
8: Yes, it was wonderful. The Mount Sinai Literary Club, there are, I think it, they said it was 175 people in the room.
0: Oh.
8: And another 40
0: online
8: watching on Zoom as we took a look at Remarkably Bright Creatures, the name of that book.
0: For you. 20 minutes after, did you hear the story I mentioned this morning about these, maybe you saw it in the journal, about these, there are 6 centenarians at this seniors residence and on the South Shore.
8: And they look very
0: they look great.
8: Vibrant and healthy. And,
0: yeah.
8: Oh, yeah.
0: Not surprisingly, out of the 6, there's one man. Yeah. And they're fine by this. What the, you know, the numbers back that up. I think the latest data they had was from 2024. And there was about approximately 2,500 people over the age of 100 in the province, and 83% of them are women.
8: Yeah.
0: Yeah. It's the nagging.
8: Oh, yeah. Sure it is. It's not all the bad habits.
0: I'll take that back. I was just looking for any excuse. 6:21. It's Ken Connors in for Andrew Carter. He's back here on Monday. You know, there's been a very interesting spike in the first half of 2026 when it comes to the Canadian real estate market. And Arnie Zweig will tell us all about it when he comes up next here on CJAD 800.
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0: 6:25, our news is standing by, but right now some news from the world of business and the markets. Arnie Zweig, Portfolio Manager, Senior Wealth Advisor with Scotia McLeod. Good morning, sir.
19: Good morning, Ken.
0: Another beautiful start to the day with that sunshine pouring in. Gotta love it.
19: I can't wait to get outside as soon as I hang up with you.
0: Look at you. Look at you. Are you standing up? Are you pacing right now?
19: No, I don't pace. I don't pace around.
0: Fair to say it was a bit of a down day on the markets yesterday?
19: Yeah, all North American markets closed lower. There was some profit taking on renewed tensions in the Middle East, and rising oil prices fueled more inflation concerns. So people took some profits off the table. The Dow dropped over 600 points. NASDAQ fell almost 1%. TSX even lost 367 points as oil prices gained almost $2.50 a barrel to 96 and change. So that was yesterday. Today, what we're expecting is continued volatility around the Iran war headlines. And matter of fact, crossing the tape this morning, there was a headline that Israel and Lebanon agreed on a ceasefire, and they'll hold talks in the week of June 22nd. So that's going to probably affect the way that Iran and the U.S. continue their talks. But on an economic front, we're expecting to hear from three Federal Reserve representatives today. The Treasury Secretary is scheduled to testify before the Senate Finance Committee. We're expecting to hear about consumers as Walmart and Colgate participate in different types of conferences. So it's going to be somewhat of an interesting day. See how it all plays out.
0: Yeah, on the heels of you mentioning the Iran situation, one of the business headlines that caught your eye this morning involved tanker operators and tanker stocks.
19: You know what? It's interesting to see that whenever you see global geopolitical disruptions, it affects the supply chain. We've been watching supply chain issues over the last number of years, since the pandemic, really, because I don't think anybody thought about supply chain prior to that from a consumer point of view. No. And look, tanker rates remain above historical averages, and there's tight fleet capacity, and companies are looking for ways to diversify away from the Middle East, and it's just a complicated balancing act. It will all, you know, will it all, I guess is the question. Will it all go back to the way it was?
0: Right.
19: And once the Strait of Hormuz is opened up again, I'm not sure that companies will put all their eggs in that transport lane, let's say.
0: Arnie, before I let you go, I want you to just mention this one, because I teased it going into the break. A very interesting spike or surge, I guess, in the first half of 2026 when it comes to the Canadian real estate market. Who's looking at buying?
19: You know what? It's more looking than buying. We didn't see the stats on the purchases. So a new report came out of Royal LePage that says U.S. originated searches on the company's website has spiked throughout the first half of 2026. And they're able to pinpoint it on a weekly basis and identifying when there were specific issues on economics or geopolitical uncertainty, of course, revolving around the U.S. And it's interesting to see how often the Americans or Americans revisit the idea of relocating to Canada, but we have no way of seeing whether those searches on the website actually translate into real estate transactions.
0: So
19: it's a good to know, but it doesn't change anything.
0: They're kicking the tires right now, I guess.
19: That's it. Or dreaming.
0: Or dreaming. Listen, what kind of a day are you looking at ahead?
19: Markets, futures are looking for direction right now. Crude is now just above $95 a barrel. When I started watching the screen, it was around $94 a barrel. Tech stocks are under pressure. There were missed revenue numbers yesterday and some soft guidance. But Dow futures are now pointing 290 points higher. NASDAQ futures are down 1%. And TSX futures are a bit higher this morning.
0: Darn.
19: So, looking for direction, Ken.
0: Absolutely. Thank you. Enjoy your day.
19: Have a great one.
0: News is standing by, and I can tell you the Alouettes are in action tonight, starting the season in Hamilton, taking on the Tie Cats. Game two of the Stanley Cup Final goes tonight. Of course, Vegas took game one, and they're up 1-0 against the Hurricanes, so game two tonight. And unfortunately, Félix Auger-Aliassime of Montreal is out of the French Open. All right. Trudy's takeaways are around the corner. Richard Martineau is going to look back in the Journal de Montréal in his column this morning on his childhood and some thoughts on today's kids. That's coming up next here on CJAD 800.
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8: 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It is 6:30. I'm Trudy Mason with your CTV News update. Mainly sunny today, a high of 29 degrees. Weather details are coming up in minutes. In Montreal right now, we have 17 degrees. And here is what is making news. A late night murder in a park, a call for more French language instruction for new arrivals. And what are these people doing in the sewers of New York? with the latest. From the CJAD 800 Traffic Center, here is Debbie Marcellos.
7: Well, they've cleared the accident on the eastbound Metropolitan before Laurentian Auto Route, but we still have those delays through the DeCary Circle and northbound DeCary heavy now at Plamondon. Northbound DeCary and southbound side is all clear. On the Met westbound, it's heavy from Lacordaire to DeCary, and it backs up on Laurentian South and Henri Bourassa. 13 South slows in Laval at Dagenais. In from the South Shore, it's heavy on the upramps for the Mercier Bridge because of an earlier stall on the 138 before Ville-Saint-Pierre. It has cleared out to in LaSalle, but backing up now from almost the Bingo Hall on the 138, Champlain Bridge from Taschereau. 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
8: In the news, there was a shooting in a park in the Villeray Semichel Park Extension District late last night, and it left a young man dead. He was found when police responded to 911 calls about gunshots heard near the corner of Lanadière and Castelnau. A canine squad was summoned. Investigators have fanned out looking for clues. Some bullet casings were found, but no suspect as yet. There's word that Language Minister Jean-François Roberge will proceed today with a plan to limit access to adult and vocational training in English. TVA says the minister will present the legislation restricting those courses to people who are eligible for English education at the elementary and high school level. That would include most immigrants. English school boards have warned that they will lose thousands of students in adult and vocational training if that happens. And the board say there is no guarantee those people will seek out similar programs at French school centers. Meantime, Quebec's French language commissioner, Benoit Dupreuil, is calling for more French language instruction for immigrants. CTV's Sweta Rassi on the report presented yesterday.
1: He pointed to three main forces driving the decline of French: economic integration, immigration patterns, and cultural influences pulling young Quebecers toward English media and social circles. He says the solution requires efforts from every sector.
21: What we need is a government that works with local authorities to mobilize business, to mobilize schools, to mobilize colleges and universities, trade unions, and different associations.
1: He also recommends an increase of financial aid through a loan system, allowing immigrants to take French classes full-time. He says this will help with integration. Dupreuil also says with a provincial election on the horizon, he would want to see the next government have an ambitious language policy. Sweta Rassi, CTV News, Quebec City.
8: New action in the war in Iran is causing more concern over the ceasefire process. This is ABC reporter Karen Waugh.
22: The ceasefire with Iran appears increasingly fragile. An Iranian drone slamming into Kuwait's airport Wednesday. One person was killed, dozens injured.
23: Is the ceasefire with Iran still on?
24: Well, you know, there's a reason for everything. And we hit them pretty hard the night before and actually last night.
8: Meantime, for the first time, the U.S. House has approved a war powers resolution that would halt the American military action against Iran. Yesterday's action defied Donald Trump's as a handful of Republicans joined with Democrats to end the three-month-long war. House Speaker Mike Johnson had tried to prevent an outcome that would show the mounting opposition to the war 2 weeks ago when he abruptly shut down floor action. And authorities are trying to figure out what some people are doing in the sewers of New York. There have been three instances caught on video in recent days of people prying up maintenance covers to enter or exit the vast sewer system in Brooklyn and Queens. In one case, they stopped traffic in the middle of a street. One person narrowly missed getting run over while popping up out of a sewer. Some seemed to be wearing headlamps or hip waders, and some were carrying shovels and other tools. One group emerged from a maintenance hole and changed into fresh clothing before getting into cars parked nearby and driving off. They'd been in the sewers for 3 hours. A city spokesperson says entering the sewers is not only illegal, but also extremely dangerous due to noxious gases, unstable surfaces, flooding risks, and confined spaces. More news at ctvnewsmontreal.ca, including a story about transit authorities admitting they goofed when they cut early morning service on one West Island bus line. Your next CTV News update is at 7 o'clock.
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0: Wish you could see Trudy two-stepping in the news booth.
1: Want to dance?
0: Garth Brooks was honored with the Artist of a Lifetime Award last night by the Recording Industry Association of America. He has 10 albums that are certified diamond, which means they've each sold at least 10 million units. In other Garth news, he is reportedly looking to sell the rights to his catalog, asking price $2 billion. It's up there. I was talking to our boss, Chris Berry, about the Garth Brooks, the first Garth Brooks show in here in Montreal when he came to town, and it was just a great night. He's a great showman. And a lot of hit songs. All right, let's get to the weather forecast, shall we? And it's going to be a good one. Sunshine all day, just like yesterday. It's a gorgeous start to the morning. 17 is our current temperature. 29 will be the high. The rest of the CJAD at Hunter Dormeville forecast looks like this. Tomorrow, sunny and 28. Rain on Saturday and Saturday evening. Then back to some sun and a decent day on Sunday. So a rainy Saturday with 21 as a high. Sunday, a mix of sun and cloud and a high of 23. And peeking ahead to next week, Monday and Tuesday, sunny and 26 and sunny and 33. Trudy is ready to go with her takeaways, some of the columns that caught her eye this morning when she went through the morning papers. We're going to talk about one column from Joseph Facal, who apparently has 10 ways to solve the housing crisis. And Richard Martineau is bemoaning the fact that kids no longer live the childhood that he enjoyed.
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8: Good morning. In for Andrew Carter, Ken Connors. CJAD 800.
0: Trudy, can we start with what I just mentioned here going into the break as Joseph Facal weighs in on how to solve the housing crisis?
9: This is the latest in his installment on how to fix the things that are wrong in Quebec, and these 10 ideas are about how to address the housing crisis. So among his 10 recommendations, change the zoning regulations to make it easier to build, lower change the construction norms to allow for densification. Restrict short-term rentals so those apartments come back on the long-term rental market. Tax vacant housing. This is something that other cities have done. I think notably Vancouver does that. Lean on the community to come up with social housing projects that are kept off the market, maybe by offering them low interest rates on loans. Modernize the rental board. Legislate against flipping, house flipping.
0: Oh, yeah.
9: Yeah. All kinds of other ways to help people take that first step to their first home ownership experience, including raising the exemption of the provincial tax on new houses.
0: Also in the Journal de Montréal this morning, Richard Martineau, I'm looking at the column right now with the headline, Où sont les enfants? Where are the children?
9: Yeah, he wants to know this. He is bemoaning the fact that modern day children don't live the childhood that he had. You know, he kind of paints it as idyllic, where they go off with just a bunch of friends, go anywhere they wanted, get into all kinds of adventures, return home at dinner time with scrapes and cuts, but they've learned stuff. And he's saying that to modern day kids, they have no clue how that would work because they have helicopter parents watching over them with gallons of Purell on standby. So he's saying that we are depriving our kids of really fully living their childhood. And instead, what we've done, as they spend all their time indoors on screens, is hand them over to multi-gazillionaires who use them as guinea pigs.
0: What you were describing there sounded like that movie Stand By Me. Remember that movie Stand By Me?
9: He mentions that in his column. He talks about a family that went to see it, and when they were leaving, the young girl turns to parents and, did that really happen, that you could just go off without a parent, without an adult?
0: Oh, yeah. Another one here from Mathieu Bocoté on what he calls or refers to as the stupid controversy over that Shawinigan rally.
9: Yeah, Mathieu Bocoté, background on him, of course, in the Journal de Montréal, is staunch sovereignist and a guy who talks repeatedly about reining in immigration. So he says, you know, he says this is a stupid debate about that Je me souviens d'un Québec blanc. He says, first of all, that banner that was displayed by those white supremacists in that park in Shawinigan, he says, Quebec has never been defined by color. Quebec has always divided itself up along language lines. So this Je me souviens d'un Québec blanc, this he feels is not reflective of Quebec's history. He says, instead, Quebec's always divided by language and religion and culture. Race was not an identity marker that defined Quebec. No, that's one thing.
0: Right.
9: Then he says two things. C'est la faute de le fédéral. And it was agent provocateur. So he's raising the possibility. He doesn't say for sure that those people attending that rally were agent provocateur, but he says it is not unknown for authorities to infiltrate groups both on the right and on the left to encourage this type of thing. And he says that, you know, it don't be surprised if we hear that this was an attempt to paint Quebecers as racists.
0: Right.
9: For what motivation, he doesn't say. But then he says, if anyone is to blame, it's the feds, because they're the ones that encourage multiculturalism and celebrating all kinds of other races except the white race.
0: I'm going to ask you if you could sneak in one more. It can be quick if you like. But in La Presse this morning, Yves Boisvert used the term mascot diplomacy of the United States. What does that mean?
9: Well, of course, he's talking about Pete Hextra, the U.S. ambassador to Canada, who met with our premier yesterday and has been making other appearances and has been very vocal about not understanding why Canadians are so upset. He accusing Canadians of anti-Americanism, you know, this whole elbows up thing he doesn't get. And Yves just mocks him. He talks Good. About him. He says, this is an ambassador sent by Donald Trump, who is a parrot of Donald Trump. He has all the vulgarity, the aggressivity, and the lack of diplomacy. And he says that all, you know, his role is just to repeat what Trump has said, but without the diplomatic flair that other diplomats show when defending their country's policies. He says it's a bad cop strategy. And he says that it's really quite laughable that Pete Hextra says he doesn't understand Canadians getting their backs up against the U.S. When, you know, their prime minister repeatedly refers to Canada as the 51st state, talks about annexing it or changing its borders. But he says that what is most notable is that the accusations of anti-Americanism made by Ambassador Hoekstra are comical, he says. He says, you cannot find a more pro-American country than Canada. All the ties we have, not just trade ties, but sure. personal ties. We vacation there. We have relatives there. Yeah. We have friends there. And so on. He says to accuse Canada of being anti-American is American is laughable.
0: All right. Trudy with her takeaways every weekday morning here with Andrew. 6:46. 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
10: Yeah, it's a blinding sun. We have a lot of volume. It's heavy on the Met West from Lac-Ordaire to Dakarie. and northbound to Cary slows at Jean Talon. We have delays as well in from Laval, 13 south from Dagenais down to the Bisson Bridge. Laurentian southbound, minor slowdown around Curie-Labelle, and then in Montreal from Salaberry, it's busy down to Henri Bourassa where that sun hits your eyes. On the inbound Mercier Bridge, it slows from the 207 on the 138, Champlain Bridge from Milan Boulevard, and we're seeing delays now on Highway 20 westbound through Ville-Saint-Pierre, 138 from Clément to Ville-Saint-Pierre. 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

0: sun is sticking around all day, and we have a sunshiny day tomorrow to wrap up the work week and a high of 28 tomorrow. James Foster is busy putting together a 7 o'clock report.
1: Morning, Ken. A young man was killed in a park in the Villeray-Saint-Michel Park Extension Borough overnight. Looks like Quebec's French language minister will again rework the province's language law, or as many know it, Bill 101, this time extending the restrictions for attending school in English to adult and vocational education centers. And a dispute over a cedar hedge is going to cost a Saguenay resident $15,000. I'll explain why at 7.
0: Over a hedge.

0: Michelle Phillips of the Mamas and the Papas. Having her birthday today. Not around here. 82. She's turning 82 today. Who else is having a birthday celebrity-wise? Oh, Noah Wiley, Dr. Robbie from The Pit. An ER fame, of course. He's 55. Angelina Jolie is 51. Bruce Stern, Laura Dern's dad, still around. I think Laura Dern was in the news recently. She took him to a function and he made an appearance. Bruce Stern is 90. The movie I think of when it comes to Bruce Stern, he was in a lot of TV shows and movies. A movie called Coming Home. Remember Coming Home? Jane Fonda? John Voight? If I'm not mistaken? It's not a long time ago. Let me know. Late 70s, I think. Let me know if you remember Coming Home on that text line. 514-790-0800. Can we do celebrations right here? I think so. This is from the mailbag sent in by Susan. It says, for my sweet friend who listens to CJAD 800 from Burlington, Ontario, today is the perfect time to tell you how your laughter, your sparkle, and your kindness are such gifts to all of us. Happy birthday from your friend of over 70 years. And the celebration is for Sharon. From Susan to Sharon. What a nice note for your friend. From your friend of over 70 years. From the text line. Want to wish a big happy 16th birthday to our son Warren. Love, Carlam, Jinyu, and Nicole. Happy 16th. Going out to Warren. Do you have a friend that goes back like a long, long time, Anthony? Like when you're a kid? You still keep in touch with every now and then?
1: Oh, yeah.
0: Yeah?
1: Yeah.
0: From grade school, maybe?
1: Yeah, yeah.
0: Well, good for you.
1: Yeah. Most of my friends are either from elementary school, high school time.
0: Oh, yeah.
1: From there. I think after that, I just became antisocial.
0: But that's just me. 6:51. Did I take care of everything? Are we time to go to break? So we're giving away these VIP Montreal Alouettes tickets. That's a nice night out or an afternoon out when the Owls are playing here in Montreal. These are VIP tickets, courtesy of De Podium Mini Entrepot. Thank you so much for that. You want these tickets? Call now. We're going to play the Can't Lose Quiz. 514-790-0800.
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12: For the Can't Lose quiz this morning, we're playing a trivia. It's five questions about Canadian trivia. Get three right and you win. 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I believe that John is on the line. John, good morning.
13: Good morning.
12: How are you, sir?
13: I'm very good, thank you.
12: All right. They tell me you're a nurse. You're a nurse for a living?
13: That's right.
12: All right. And are you in a hospital or you do private? What's your...
13: Yeah, I'm in the hospital. I work in the operating room.
12: Oh, very nice. You want to mention the hospital?
13: Yeah, it's
12: McGill. Oh, very good. Very good. Well, listen, I hope you win these tickets. I think your odds are pretty good. You ready for some Canadian trivia?
13: Yes, sir.
12: All right. This is not multiple choice. We're looking for a number here. Question number one. There have been 33 different people who have been premier of Quebec. How many were women? Looking for a number.
13: I'll say, two.
12: Two is absolutely right. Pauline Marois and now, of course, Christine Frechette. Off to a good start, John.
13: All right.
12: Here's another one. Which two provinces joined Confederation in 1905? Which two provinces joined Confederation in 1905?
13: 1905 will have to be Alberta and Saskatchewan.
12: You got them both. Nicely done. Nicely done. Who scored Canada's first ever goal at the Men's World Cup soccer tournament? Oh, I got a multiple choice.
13: Oh, great.
12: Was it Alphonso Davies, Jonathan David, or Kyle Larin?
13: It's either David or Davies. I'm going to go with Davies.
12: Alphonso Davies, absolutely right. Look at you. The bell is going crazy. Simmer down in the studio with that bell. You want one more just for fun?
13: Okay.
12: There have been 24 different people who have been Prime Minister of Canada. Oh, sorry. That one came up again? Sorry? Oh, you're right. Sorry. I thought it was the same question. Sorry. I need another coffee. There have been 24 different people who have been Prime Minister of Canada. How many were women?
13: Prime Minister of Canada, just one.
12: Yeah. Yeah, exactly. Kim Campbell. Yeah.
13: That's right.
12: Very nice. I'll be fine. Keep an eye on me, Anthony. Enjoy the football game and keep up the good work at the hospital. And thanks for listening to The Morning Show. We appreciate that, John.
13: Thank you so much. I love the Owl.
12: Oh, very good. Enjoy that game. Yeah, 6:59. Speaking of the Owls, they're opening their season tonight with a game in Hamilton against the Tiger Cats. The Blue Jays dropped their fourth straight last night. Four in a row, no, they're on a skid. 7-3 loss to the Atlanta Braves. And if you're an NBA fan, the New York Knicks took game one of the NBA final last night, beating San Antonio 105-95 down there in Texas. By the way, the Knicks erased a 14-point second-hand deficit. All right. Second half deficit. So the NBA final is underway, and game two of the Stanley Cup final goes tonight again in Carolina with the Hurricane. Vegas took game one. They're up one game to none in that Stanley Cup final series. Very impressive. Well, two great teams. All right, James is ready to go, and then when we come back, we're going to take a look at Uber and its impact on the Quebec taxi industry.
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12: Good morning. It's 7:00. I'm James Foster with your CTV news update. It's going to be sunny and hot today as we once again get up near 30 degrees. It is 17 right now. Your weather details are in moments, and here's what is making news. Montreal police investigating the 10th homicide of the year. How you'll soon be able to add a Lotto Max at your next self-checkout purchase. And one neighbor's quest for sunlight will cost him 15 grand. All that and more coming up. But first, we're going to head on over to the traffic center and see how your drive is going with Debbie Marcellos.
15: Well, we have that bright sunshine this morning. It's blinding in the usual spots on the eastbound 20 in Lachine. It's starting to slow around 32nd Avenue. 20 westbound, minor slowdown as all those lanes merge into two at Ville-Saint-Pierre. On the Metropolitan West, it slows at Lac-Gordaire into Decarie. Northbound Decarie heavy at Jean Talon. In from the South Shore, the Champlain Bridge backing up at Milan Boulevard. Mercier slows on the up ramps from the 207 on the 138. And in from Laval, 13 southbound from Dagenais. Laurentian southbound just slows from the 640 down to Curé-Labelle and then in Montreal before the sun hits your eyes at Henri Bourassa. 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Traffic and transit every 15 minutes on CJAD 800. 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
12: In the news, a young man is dead after he was shot in a park in the Villeray neighborhood last night. The calls coming into 911 at around 10:30 after the shots rang out on Lanaudière and DeCastelnau streets. When police officers arrived at the scene, they found the victim in Turin Park, injured to his upper body. Paramedics quickly arrived, performing CPR on the man, but his death was confirmed on scene. It's the 10th homicide of the year here in Montreal. There have been no arrests. Quebec's French language minister will again rework the province's language law, extending the restrictions to Bill 101 for attending school in English to adult and vocational education centers. As many as 27,000 students could be affected by the move. This expansion of the law would apply to those not considered to be part of the historic
16: Anglophone community, which would then block access to English language education. While supporters of the update say an overwhelming majority of students in vocational training ultimately choose to study in English, opposition to it says that it's in part due to the French system not having enough space to accommodate the students who are looking to join the workforce. Before the end of the summer, when you go to a self-checkout at your regular grocery store, you may soon be asked if you won a lotto ticket before you're all said and done. At least that's the plan that Lotto Quebec has for its latest pilot project, starting with major chains and then could move on from there, depending on all how it goes. It would be the first of its kind in Canada. Lotto Quebec's president and CEO, Jean-François Bergeron, unveiling the plan on the sidelines of tabling the Lotto Company's annual report yesterday, saying that the tickets would be limited to draw-based products, such as your Lotto Max, for example, and tickets would be random numbers. You wouldn't get to stand at the self-checkout and pick. The U.S. House has approved a war powers resolution that would halt U.S. military action against Iran.
17: Displeasure with the Iran war appears to have grown on Capitol Hill.
18: On this vote, the yeas are 215 and the nays are 208. The concurrent resolution is adopted.
17: A handful of Republicans joining with Democrats to pass a resolution to end the three-month-long war. It next goes to the Senate, where four Republicans joined Democrats in advancing a similar measure last month. Yet a final vote on that one still has not been taken. While Secretary of State Marco Rubio and the Trump administration have maintained,
19: Operation Epic Fury is concluded. We achieved the objectives of that operation.
17: Arguing the War Powers Act does not apply, and the president said he's not seeking congressional sign-off.
20: Nobody's ever asked for it before. It's never been used before. Why should we be different?
17: Ben Thomas, Washington.
16: And a dispute over a cedar hedge is going to cost a Saguenay resident $15,000. Now, for years, the neighbors had an agreement. The owner of the hedges would let his neighbor trim them if they blocked too much of the sun that was shining down on his pool. In both 2015 and 2013, the pool owner did just that, trimming a section of the hedges to about 12 feet high. Everyone was happy. However, a little bit later on in 2023, while the owner of the cedars was away camping, the neighbor decided to trim more, and a whole lot more, it seems, without permission. The battle ended up in small claims court, which took years to get through, where the pool owner said he just wanted some more sunlight. Now, because of the more extensive trimming, one expert that was brought in to examine the trees said they were damaged about 60% of their length, and 19 of the trees that were cut shorter were not part of their friendly neighborhood agreement. The judge ruled the neighbor willfully broke that deal and ordered the pool owner to pay the hedge owner $15,000 in damages. For interviews and other audio, go to CJAD800.com or download the iHeartRadio app. Your next CTV News update is at 7:30.
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12: Oh, beautiful start to the day. Look at that sunshine. 7:07. Ken in for Andrew, who's going to be back here on the air for you on Monday. He's enjoying the week off. Your CJAD 800 Dormez-vous forecast. Calling for a high today of 29. Sunshine and 29. That's on the menu. 18 is the current temperature. Another beautiful one on the way tomorrow. Sunny, a little bit of cloud tomorrow, 28. Then we get some rain. First half of the weekend looking wet. Saturday, cloudy, rainy, and 21 is a high. There's showers in the forecast for Saturday night as well. Sunday, a little better, and we'll get some sunshine back. And 23 as a high on Sunday. And then look at Monday and Tuesday, long range. Monday, sunny and 26. On a Tuesday, they're calling for a 33 with sunshine. We're going to take a little break and come back and talk about the impact that Uber has had on the taxi industry, the traditional taxi industry, and some former taxi permit owners now asking the Supreme Court of Canada to hear a case on this issue, all right, on the impact Uber's had on their industry. So that's coming up next here on the Andrew Carter Morning Show.
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21: Good morning. 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
16: 10 after 7. It's been nearly a decade since Uber transformed the transportation industry in this province, and many traditional taxi drivers say they're still paying the price. A group of former taxi permit owners are now asking the Supreme Court of Canada to hear their case against the Quebec government, arguing that when the province opened the market to ride-hailing services and got rid of the taxi permits, it effectively wiped out an asset, for a valuable one for them, a source of income that many drivers were counting on for retirement. Joining us to explain the case and why it could have implications far beyond the taxi industry is Mrs. Lex Gill, one of the lawyers representing the permit holders. Mrs. Gill, good morning.
29: Good morning.
16: Can you just start by reminding our listeners this morning what happened in a nutshell when Uber entered the Quebec market and why so many taxi drivers felt, I guess, financially devastated by the change?
29: To go back, you have to go a little bit further in time. For decades in Quebec, there was a tightly controlled market for taxi owner permits. These are not taxi driver permits. It's a really different kind of thing. You had to have a different permit to drive a taxi.
16: Right.
29: But these permits allowed you to operate in a specific agglomeration, like a regional part of Quebec. And the permits themselves were property like any other property, like your house, like your car. People bought them, they sold them. The government controlled those sales. People could go and get a hypotheque, like a mortgage, using their permit as collateral. People inherited the permits. We have class members in this litigation who have never driven a taxi in their life. Some of them don't even have driver's licenses, but they got these permits from their fathers who drove a taxi for decades. They could be seized by the bank when you, sold one. You paid capital gains tax to the government. In every respect, these permits were property. It's not the case in every jurisdiction in the world, but in Quebec, there was simply no doubt that that's what you had when you bought a taxi owner permit. And for most people who are class members and in this class action, it was the most important asset they ever had in their life. It's mostly first generation immigrant families, people who came to this country with nothing.
16: Right.
29: And this was the sort of stable, safe investment they could build over the course of a lifetime.
16: Mm.
29: Now what happened is in 2014, 2015, Uber came into the Quebec market illegally. Over the course of a couple years, the government adopted a pilot project that essentially fully deregulated the taxi industry, and then a couple years later, outright abolished the permits. That means from one day to another, somebody who had a valuable asset that they could go and get a loan against, give to their children, lease out by the week so that they could have income during their retirement, that asset disappeared. And so in law, it's not complicated what that is. It's an expropriation. It's a decision by the government to abolish your property rights. Mm-hmm. And so we represent those former taxi permit holders in litigation against the Quebec government. And I know the story is often about Uber, and Uber is, you know, certainly not an ally in this story, but this was a political decision by the Quebec government to deregulate the industry and abolish the permits. It was a political choice. It didn't have to do it. Right. It could have chosen to modernize the market in a different way. It could have chosen to hold Uber accountable for its illegal actions in the market. But this was the choice that it made, and that choice came with an economic cost to the government, just like if they decided to build the REM through your house, you know? Yeah. So, and so that's what we sued for. And the trial judge agreed.
12: I want to jump in here, like, with another point. In 2019, the government, from what I understand, paid out more than $800 million in compensation to taxi drivers. So, why do your clients believe that that just wasn't enough?
29: There's two things about that. So first, that amount, radically underestimates the market value of the permits at the time the government effectively expropriated. Mm-hmm. But the other thing is that amount creates really profound unfairnesses between class members. And the reason for that is pretty simple. The government, for reasons it's never been able to justify or explain politically or in court, decided to compensate class members on the basis of the acquisition price of their permits and not on the basis of the market value. So go back to that example of the government deciding to build the REM through your house, okay? Imagine you have a neighbor who has a house that looks just like yours right next door to you. The only difference between your house and your neighbor's house is that you bought in 1983 and your neighbor bought last year. Maybe your neighbor gets $1.8 million and you get $25,000. That's the basis on which the government compensated class members. What that means is that people who had a permit that was maybe worth $180,000 at the time that the government abolished it could have gotten $10,000, $20,000, $30,000 when somebody who had literally the identical permit in every respect got, you know, 5 or 10 times what they did. Right. And the unfairness is sort of on the face of the thing. But the reality too is that the people who end up the most harmed by this scheme is the people who were the oldest members. So right. They're people who are now in their 70s and 80s who sure. Are not able to necessarily go and replace that income. It's people who counted on the permits for their retirement.
12: You know, just as we wrap, I only have about a minute here, but I just want to get your response to something here. The Quebec Court of Appeal, they overturned an earlier ruling in favor of the taxi owners, saying these permits were essentially a government-granted privilege rather than property.
29: Mm-hmm.
12: What's your response to that argument?
29: Well, we disagree. It's really hard to reconcile that conclusion with any of the trial judge's findings. But more than that, if that's the case, that every time the fact that something is highly regulated means you don't have a property right in it, can't mm-hmm. possibly be how the law works. But the decision also calls into question just basic economic security, how our economy is going to treat other kinds of intangible assets. And that's everything from patents to milk quotas to mining rights to shares in the company. Mm. And so the decision has potentially far-reaching consequences, not just for our class members, but for everyone in Quebec, and if it goes to the Supreme Court, potentially everyone in Canada.
12: All right. Mrs. Gill, thank you for your time this morning. We have to leave it there, but thanks for coming on the air and sharing this story with us.
29: Thank you.
12: All right, 717. Let's get to the roads and bring in Debbie Marcellus for a look at your commute, and then we'll get to John Moore and some entertainment news. More on that in just a second. Debbie, what are you seeing out there right now?
5: Well, the bright sunshine that is blinding is affecting the drive now on the eastbound 20 in Lachine. We have a lot more vehicles to contend with, but also that sun hits your eyes on the eastbound 20 just after 32nd Avenue, so it is slowing there. And on the westbound side, it's just heavy before Ville Saint-Pierre. Northbound to Cary slows at Queen Mary, heavy up to the Metropolitan. Met westbound from Anjou, we have congestion all the way through to the De Cary Circle. Slow and steady traffic. Laurentian southbound, heavy from the 640 down to St. Rose, and then stop and go through Laval from Saint-Martin. The 13 southbound from St. Rose heavy down to the Bisson Bridge. In from the South Shore, Champlain Bridge from Milan Boulevard. Mercier backing up at the Bingo Hall now on the 138. And at the La Fontaine Tunnel, it slows at Martin toward Montreal. 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Your next report at 7:30.
12: 7:18. Trudy, see if you can set up a table and some microphones downstairs. We'll take the show outside.
6: Gotcha.
12: So nice.
6: Sounds good. Beautiful morning.
12: Whip something together. A couple of cans and a wire. Yeah. What's the temperature? 18, 29 will be the high. Sunshine all day. Another beautiful one on the way tomorrow to wrap up the work week. What are you putting together for 7:30?
6: Well, we have a report that the language minister, it looks as though he is going to be going ahead with that change that has been talked about, restricting English language adult and vocational training to people who are eligible for English education, and thereby eliminating immigrants. The English boards have been quite vocal in their disagreement with that move. There was a few tense moments for a guy on a jet ski last night off the shoreline of the West Island. We'll tell you what happened to him. And would you give a kid a chatbot teddy bear? Some researchers who experimented with them have some reservations about this.
12: Do tell.
6: Yeah, more on that in about 11 minutes.
12: 7:19. Yeah, John Moore is standing by. 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John has stories on Quentin Tarantino. He's kind of cranky these days when it comes to the movie industry. I'll let you know about that. And Celine weighs in on the passing of an old duet partner, Peeble Bryson. Plus, some news out of 60 Minutes and the scuttlebutt on Scott Pelley's firing. And Jennifer Aniston remembers back to Brad Pitt being on Friends. That and more with John next on CJND 800.
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16: 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John, how are you?
32: I'm good, Ken.
16: That was a clip from Once Upon a Time in Hollywood, a Quentin Tarantino film. And Quentin Tarantino, he's not crazy about today's movies.
32: No, he's arrived at the old man phase of his life, I think, because that's what you do, right? You complain about your profession. I suppose you and I should say, you know, the kids today, they just don't do radio the way we used to do radio. Arguably, though, Tarantino is one of the greatest directors of his generation. He's made 9 movies. He's going to make one more, and then he says he's done. Quite a few films like Inglourious Basterds or Once Upon a Time in Hollywood. If you said, John, come on over, we're going to watch it tonight, I would be there in a heartbeat. But yeah, he's complaining about the current crop of movies that are coming out of Hollywood. He says, flaws, implausibilities, audience pandering, miscast performers are just plain stupid stuff. Usually torpedoes every new movie coming out of the flavorless sausage factory that used to call itself Hollywood. And he says what's coming out these days makes what he considers to be the schlock of the 80s look like classic 30s Hollywood. Wow. I'd rather read a book, he grumps.
16: Cranky Tarantino.
32: I know.
16: One of the big media stories this week, of course, is the fact that Scott Pelley was fired by the head of CBS News from 60 Minutes.
32: Yeah, this is a really interesting development for CBS, for conventional news. I mean, 60 Minutes, I think it's existed more than 50 years. Oh, it's legendary. It's done all kinds of incredible investigative journalism and profiles and all that stuff. Thing is, though, that the new chief of news is a woman named Barry Weiss, and she was effectively brought in to kind of turn CBS into more of a Fox entity and make it more MAGA friendly. And it has rankled a lot of people. People have been leaving. Scott Pelley actually said to the new boss on 60 Minutes, you know, you don't belong here. You're here to murder this show. And so Scott Pelley has been fired. I don't think he minds. He's probably a multimillionaire and he's like 68 years old. But I think the wider story is, you know, how do I concentrate this narrative? I mean, effectively, everybody in conservative circles labeled all of the conventional media to be horribly liberal and partisan. So they came up with right-wing media, which is, you know, they hold meetings at Fox in the morning. How do we destroy the Democrats and restore Trump? And now they've gone into the conventional media, and they're trying to turn that into Fox.
16: Right. On yesterday's segment, John, you noted the passing of Peebo Bryson, and Celine Dion is weighed in. She, of course, had that famous duet with him on Beauty and the Beast.
32: Yeah, she says she was a bit of a rookie, actually, when she did Beauty and the Beast with him, and she had just learned English, for example. He was warm and welcoming. They did a wonderful Immortal ballad together. Mm-hmm. And then, of course, Peebo Bryson is one of those interesting figures in music who's not a superstar, and yet you and I could sit here and come up with probably 10 different classic songs that he recorded, many of them duets.
2: Mm-hmm. And finally, Jennifer Aniston remembers Brad Pitt and the famous appearance he had on Friends.
32: I had completely forgotten, not that Brad Pitt was on Friends, because a couple of years ago, actually, I went through the entire catalog, and the show more or less holds up, but I'd forgotten that she and Brad Pitt were married.
2: Sure.
32: And he appeared in a couple of Thanksgiving-related episodes, and that show featured a lot of celebrity cameos. You remember Tom Selleck, Bruce Willis, Isabella Rossellini, Julia Roberts, and just for The Notebook, Pitt and Aniston were married from 2000 to 2005, but we forgot all about that after he got involved with Angelina Jolie.
2: Yeah, Friends was a lot like Will and Grace when it was the hot sitcom. Everyone wanted a guest starring role on the show, as you mentioned in Friends. And Will and Grace was like that too. There was a lineup of people wanted to be on the show.
32: Yeah, and they often did not their best work, but they really shone on those shows. I mean, Harry Connick Jr. was a regular for a while in Will and Grace. And, various other characters played gay, as they say. It was a lot of fun.
2: John Cleese was on for a while, I think, on Will and Grace as well.
32: Yeah, absolutely.
2: Boyle for Karen. John, thank you. We'll talk tomorrow.
32: Okay.
2: A couple of minutes ago before 7:30 on the update with Trudy Mason. A little peek at sports, in case you're wondering. The Alouettes are going to start their regular season with a game tonight in Hamilton. Once again, congratulations to our winner this morning of VIP tickets. That was John in Chateauguay. Félix Auger-Aliassime is out of the French Open, unfortunately. He lost his quarterfinal match yesterday. He was up against Italy's Flavio Cobolli. It started well for Félix. He won his first set, but then he proceeded to lose the next three. Game two of the Stanley Cup Final tonight in Raleigh. Vegas took game one, of course, with that 5-4 win over Carolina. So it's game two tonight. If you're following the Blue Jays, they dropped their fourth straight last night with a 7-3 loss to the Atlanta Braves. The New York Knicks, NBA Finals are underway. New York Knicks took game one of the NBA Final last night. They beat San Antonio 105-95 in Texas, and the Knicks managed to erase a 14-point second-half deficit. It came storming back. What's coming up around the corner? Well, we're going to talk to Tom Mulcair about a bunch of things. Of course, there's always a lot on the plate for Tom, including the fact that Alberta Premier Daniel Smith was in Quebec City yesterday. We'll get Tom's take on that visit and all kinds of other things to talk about. Plus, Dr. Shulman with the two-minute checkup. That's on the way just before 8 o'clock as well here on CJAD 800.
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4: 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I'm Trudy Mason with your CTV News update. Mainly sunny today, a high of 29 degrees. Weather details are coming up in minutes. In Montreal right now, we're at 18 degrees, and here is what is making news. The language minister ready to move on English language vocational and adult education. A late night murder in a park. And some researchers on whether you should give your child a chatbot teddy bear. With the latest from the CJAD 800 Traffic Center, here is Debbie Marcellos.
5: Well, we have a very busy drive up on the Met West. It's slow from L'Angelier to DeCary and northbound DeCary. Now heavy from Turcotte all the way up to the Metropolitan. Southbound side just slows down to Jean Talon, but it backs up on the eastbound Trans-Canada before Côte de Liesse. Eastbound 20 through Lachine, heavy at 32nd Avenue. And it slows through LaSalle on the 138 coming off the Mercier Bridge, backing up from the Bingo Hall on the 138. Champlain Bridge is from the tracks now. And in from Laval, 13 southbound, that's heavy from St. Rose. Laurentian southbound stop-and-go traffic through Laval. Get 20 times the points Friday and Saturday at PharmaPrix. 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
4: In the news, it appears Language Minister Jean-François Roberge is ready to move on limiting access to English vocational and adult education. TVA says he will present the language law update today, stipulating that those programs be restricted to people who'd be eligible for English education at the elementary and high school levels. That would exclude immigrants who now make up a major portion of the student body in English vocational and adult programs. Roberge wants those people, an estimated 27,000 of them, to get their training in French. The English board say there's no guarantee those students would seek out similar programs in French because many do not yet have the language skills, as they are on the waiting list for government francization courses. Meantime, Quebec's French language commissioner says there has to be a more concerted effort to expand francization efforts. This is Benoit Dubreuil.
6: What we need is a government that works with local authorities to mobilize business, to mobilize schools, to mobilize colleges and universities, trade unions, and different associations.
4: He is recommending that immigrants be eligible for education loans so they can study French full time. A 22-year-old man was gunned down in a park in the Villeray district around 10:30 last night. Paramedics did try resuscitation, but the death was confirmed on the scene. The shooter fled, and police as yet have no suspects. A man on a personal watercraft found himself in a bit of a pickle late last night off the shoreline of the West Island. He was on the water near Île Bizarre shortly after 11 o'clock when his personal watercraft developed a problem. He decided to swim for it and did manage to get ashore. Despite the late hour, he knocked on someone's door and asked to use the phone to call for help. The Coast Guard went out looking for the watercraft and was able to eventually locate it. Alberta Premier Danielle Smith used her first public appearance in Quebec City to promote stronger economic ties between Alberta and Quebec. Smith acknowledged the differences between the two provinces, but said they should work together to build a closer economic partnership.
7: We have the opportunity for an incredible collaboration and partnership on trade. Madame Franchette, you may see in the newspaper I coined a term for it today called Alberbeck. Or Caberta, so that's, I think, just an expression of, I think, already the fact that we work together so well.
4: The meeting with Quebec's Premier Christine Frechette came as both provinces continue pushing for greater autonomy from Ottawa. Smith said, though, that economic cooperation remains the immediate focus. A 15-hour standoff in Bakersfield, California, has ended with all hostages released and the suspect dead. The FBI is revealing it deployed an elite hostage rescue team from its headquarters in Quantico, Virginia, to help free the hostages. They're all employees of a local school superintendent for the county. The FBI's Sid Patel says the decision to go in was made with the help of one hostage in mind in particular.
8: We knew that this was a loss of life situation for that particular hostage that was taken if we didn't act sooner than later.
4: The team shot the hostage taker dead. The FBI says not only had he wired explosives to himself, but he had put some on several of the hostages, too. No word yet on the man's motive, but investigators say the school board was probably not the target. And researchers who tested half a dozen of the new AI-powered teddy bears and dolls are flagging some safety concerns. Those toys use services such as ChatGPT to hold conversations with young children. The researchers say they're designed to sound human and use flattering, agreeable language that can foster intense emotional attachment in kids who don't understand the thing is a machine, not a friend. The scientists also worry that because some of the dolls have no limits on how long kids can talk to them, the kids are not learning about moderating their use. And another concern is that time spent chatting with AI dolls may displace time interacting with real humans where interactions are more complicated. More news at ctvnewsmontreal.ca, including a story about why the cross atop Mount Royal will be going dark for a year. Your next CTV News update is at 8 o'clock.
0: Your mom told you not to talk back. 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

0: Sounds like Metallica to me.
1: Yeah, that's from an album called Load that is marking its 30th anniversary today, released back on June 4th in 1996. Metallica, 30th anniversary for that LP. Let me say a quick hello to Jake. Jake's having a birthday today. I met this young man. He is smart. He is funny. He's very nice. Jake, happy 12th birthday. Jake is Mandy Robertson's son. And hello to Mandy as well. You can hear her every weekend here, every Saturday morning with her own show, Talking Wine. At 7:38, let's get to the weather forecast, shall we? We're looking at another beautiful day. Your CJAD 800 Dormy People forecast calling for a high today of 29 and nothing but sun. Very nice. It's comfortable. Let me just refresh that in terms of the current temperature. Yeah, 18, but heading for 29 tomorrow. Same thing. Sunshine, a little bit of cloud tomorrow. No talk of any rain. 28 tomorrow. We got rain on Saturday, it looks like, with a high of 21. And then back to some sunshine on Sunday with a high of 23. Just want to quickly mention what I did last night. My wife, Lorena, and I recently celebrated our wedding anniversary. We were married in May, May 23rd, 1992. And our reception was held at Le Cristal, a banquet hall in Ville Saint-Laurent, where I grew up and still live. Last night, Le Cristal, they threw a party to celebrate their 40th anniversary. So congrats to this very successful and proud family business. Tip of the hat to John Messina, Tony Messina, Joey Messina. 40 years. They estimate they did 4,000 weddings. That's a busy kitchen. Wow. So, also hi to, met so many people last night who listened to the Andrew Carter Morning Show. I wanted to mention a few of them. I had nice chats with them. Maria Messina, Mike Shishente, an old friend from Sancho Hi-Fi, Tony and Claudio, Tony and Kathy. He used to have a restaurant on Ari Barassa, so they were there as well. They got married in 1991 at Cristal. And also a good morning to, Peter, who, chatted with me about, listening to CJD on his commute every morning. Peter the banker. He works in Laval and, I want to say hi to Peter's son, Jason, who's in the car. Morning, Jason. Let's, get to Tom Mulcair. 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
2: I'm here to reinforce the Alberta-Quebec relationship to ensure our governments, our economies, and our peoples are building strong, autonomous provinces within a united Canada. Like Quebec, our relationship with the federal government hasn't always been easy. We've both dealt with an Ottawa that has refused to listen to our needs and ignored the constitutional rights of our provinces.
1: Tom, let's start with this. Which box are you ticking, Alberbeck or Caberta?
3: Oh, neither.
1: It was cringy.
3: Oh, absolutely. And, you know, I'm sure that Christine Frichette had bigger fish to fry than being polite and engaging, as she was, with Alberta Premier Danielle Smith, who plonks down right in the middle of the final hours of a session in the National Assembly where they're trying to get a bunch of stuff through, the run-up to an election campaign, the threat of a sovereignty referendum, which is something that is the key to the election of the CAQ. I mean, Christine Frichette is the counterpoint because she talks to Francophone Quebecers in a way that the Liberals don't seem to be able to, but she's also making it abundantly clear that there will absolutely not be a referendum on sovereignty with a CAQ government. So she's trying to balance that and be polite with her Alberta counterpart. But I love your choice of words, Ken. It was just that. It was like hiding your eyes. My gosh, when is this thing going to be over? I have to say it's interesting because anybody in Quebec who's listening to us who speaks French would listen to Danielle Smith's attempt at speaking French yesterday and find that awful. But what's interesting is that Quebecers are, especially Quebec City, by the way, are always very gracious with anybody who will try. And she was reading off a sheet. It might have been more, you know, written out by sound than actual words. She was able to get through a few words in a couple of sentences. And it's interesting. I was doing a French TV panel show last night. The opinion is, she spoke French and she made that effort, and that's always appreciated here in Quebec.
1: Yeah, absolutely. Moving on, Tom, tell me about this Conservative MP who's looking at how important, how critical First Nation votes will be when it comes to the issue of Alberta separation.
3: Well, it's interesting because we tend to underestimate the number of First Nations people across Canada. And in Alberta, as in Manitoba, where Premier Wapkinu recently lectured Danielle Smith on the issue of respecting Indigenous rights in Canada, the Indigenous community is going to play a key role. They, first of all, they've been before the courts. They steered Smith away from the idea that she would grant the wish of holding a referendum on sovereignty. This is where Smith came up with this convoluted idea of having a two-part referendum question. Do you like Canada, or do you want to hold a referendum on splitting? It's a bizarre thing. She's opened up the bottle, let the genie out. She can't control this thing. This is what Danielle Smith doesn't understand. I will allow myself to say, as someone who's been through this, she doesn't understand the forces she's unleashing. And the people who will stay home for that vote, the people who just for the heck of it will say, well, I'm going to vote to say we should have a referendum on sovereignty, but I'll keep my options open on voting against it and all that sort of stuff. She doesn't understand. You're playing with the future of her province within Canada, and you're playing with the future of Canada. And it's not a game. And that's where I take great offense at what she's up to. She's trying to say she's a lot like Quebec. They've had to deal with an Ottawa government that refused to listen. That's fine. But from there to say, let's break up one of the most successful countries in the world, we've got enough on our plate right now in Canada. We're dealing with the Americans right now who are intent on this is what they say openly, on destroying our economy. And right now we're in a recession, and we've got this idea that the best we can do in Alberta is threaten to have a referendum on sovereignty. I'm not buying it. There's no excuse for it. And Danielle Smith, I was glad to see the end of this meeting, and bye-bye, Danielle Smith.
0: You remind me of an old line from a Jack Nicholson movie where he says, go sell your crazy somewhere else. We're full up here.
3: Yeah, exactly. Yeah, well said. Yeah.
0: Tom, to no one's surprise, the U.S. ambassador to Canada, Peter Hoekstra, he kind of doubled down and defended Trump's latest comment about Canada being the 51st state. I mean, he was in Quebec City yesterday, I think, no?
3: Yeah, well, this is what the guy does, right? I mean, this, he's got nothing to add. He's got nothing to bring to the game. He's the very funny Chapleau caricature in the La Presse newspaper today shows him as a parakeet. It's a very good rendering of Hoekstra as a parakeet. Just somebody who repeats stuff over and over again and has absolutely nothing credible or original to say. So I think sometimes when the only thing that's left is people laughing at you, you should get the message. But apparently Peter Hoekstra is immune to that, and he'll just keep parroting everything that Donald Trump tells him to say. It is kind of embarrassing to have someone like that, in that magnificent residence that I know well, of the U.S. ambassador in Ottawa. There was a time when we had people who sought to understand more about their close neighbor. Hoekstra is, again, immune to that. He's no interest whatsoever in Canada. He's just there to deliver Donald Trump's lines. Even if this week's lines completely contradict last week's lines, that doesn't seem to matter either. This guy has the one qualification that Trump has in spades, which is he's totally unembarrassable.
0: Yeah. One final one, Tom, before I let you go. Mary Simon, of course, is Governor General. Her time is almost up. Louise Arbour was at Buckingham Palace yesterday to meet King Charles.
3: Yes. You're right. Yes. Well, that's part of the ceremony. I mean, you go and you're essentially presenting yourself and your credentials, so to speak. I can just imagine the face of King Charles III reading the one-page summary of the unbelievable curriculum vitae of our new Governor General and saying, okay, so the Canadians have come up with somebody who's a little bit like Carney. Yeah. Mary Simon saying that it was the honor of her life, of her lifetime to serve like that. Louise Arbour, I think, is going to do us proud. And for all those of us in our 70s, we're very glad to see that life goes on for people, because you can get at 70, age 79, still get named Governor General of Canada.
0: Well put. Tom, thank you so much.
3: Hey, good care, Ken. All the best.
0: Yeah, 747. Let's bring in Debbie Marcellus for a look at your commute this morning. How are you doing out there on the road, trying to get around, trying to get where you're going? 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
4: Well, Ken, it's a pretty busy drive, but no accidents or stalls to report on the Met West. It's just slow from Longjolier into DeCary. Eastbound TransCanada slows at Cavendish. Eastbound 20 in Lachine, heavy at 32nd Avenue. 20 West slows at Angrignon to Norman, and it's slow through LaSalle on the 138 coming off the Mercier Bridge. Backing up from the Bingo Hall on the 138, Champlain Bridge from Milan Boulevard, and then on northbound 15, heading up to DeCary. It slows at De La Vérendrye. Looks like an incident just at Turcotte, and then it's slow and steady all the way up to Cary to the Metropolitan. In from Laval, 13 southbound is from the 440. Laurentian southbound, busiest from the 640 down to Curie-Labelle. When kids play, they win. 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
1: Quite a bit of traffic as always trying to get on the Jacques Cartier Bridge here as they take Papineau. And we're at the corner of Papineau and René Lévesque. Sunshine an issue this morning. In a bad way for traffic and driving, but in a great way for, you know, just the fact that it's beautiful out there and it's going to stay that way all day today, like yesterday. 18 is the current temperature. 29 is the high for today. He is our CTV News assignment editor. He was good enough to check in every weekday morning. Rob Lurie's on the line. Rob, good morning.
5: Good morning, Ken.
1: Yeah, did you enjoy?

0: Did you enjoy some of this great weather yesterday?
1: Oh, it was fantastic.
0: Yeah. Very, very nice.
1: Just loved it. I went for a long walk yesterday night, and it's just so good to be able to walk around in shorts and a t-shirt at 8 o'clock at night and be comfortable, you know?
0: Yes, absolutely. You know, it's funny you should mention that because I was out with the dog, at around 8 o'clock, 8:15 last night, and as was, you know, slowly getting dark, people were still out and walking. It was like, we want to hang on to as much as we can of this fantastic day.
1: Yeah. You know, the one negative is, as beautiful as it is to have the birds chirping, can they please chirp in the neighbor's yard? Why do they have to wake me up?
0: I know. I remember a friend of mine who was in Italy and enjoying his time in Italy, but the birds were waking him up really early in the morning. He goes, I'm all for nature, but enough with the birds.
1: Yeah, right. You don't want to be crusty about it, but guys.
0: Come on. Look at the time. What are you working on this morning?
1: Well, do you play the lotto, Ken?
0: Yes, I do.
1: Well, for the first time in history, Lotto Quebec crossed the $3 billion threshold in sales, allowing the government to take in an annual dividend of $1.5 billion. And now Lotto Quebec wants even more. It's preparing to allow for the purchase of lottery tickets when you go to that self-service checkout at the grocery store, which, you know, is a bit of a double-edged sword because there's already that person in front of you who's taking forever to figure out how to pay for a couple of pounds of grapes, you know, so... But that's what's going to happen. So that's one of the stories we're working on. A big win for two tenants of the Housing Tribunal. They were both living in 4.5 apartments in Montreal East and both paying less than $675 a month for rent until their landlord evicted them, saying he was going to do major renovations. But the landlord never did those renovations and instead rented the place out for a much higher price. And after the tenants did their own investigation and brought it to the Housing Tribunal, they were each awarded $81,000. Mm. And Montreal researchers may have made a breakthrough in treating Ebola. The herbal medicine they discovered shows promising results in the lab and is soon going to be tested on mice, and we're going to speak to those researchers today.
0: Sounds like another good broadcast you put together. Thank you, Rob.
1: Thanks, Ken.
0: All right. By the way, you can watch those stories tonight, 5 o'clock, 6 o'clock, and 11:30 on CTV, the CTV News app, and on Crave. It's 7:51 with Ken Connors, in for Andrew Carter, enjoying a week off on vacation. He'll be back here for you on Monday. Coming up next, our two-minute checkup with Dr. Mitch Shulman, and he'll be taking a look at a painful and often misunderstood skin condition that affects thousands of Canadians.
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3: The Canadian government has directed the country's broadcasting regulator to review its recent decision to triple mandatory contributions from large foreign streaming services to Canadian content production, a move that had drawn sharp criticism from U.S. industry groups. In a statement on Wednesday, the government called for a reversal of the move and noted that Culture Minister Mark Miller has instead announced $600 million in annual direct federal funding to support the sector. A growing number of Americans are searching for properties in Canada as they consider seeking refuge north of the border. A new report from the Canadian real estate company Royal LePage says U.S.-originated sessions on the company's website have spiked throughout the first half of 2026. Broadcom shares fell in extended trading after the company delivered a disappointing forecast for artificial intelligence chip revenue, signaling its efforts to gain ground in the burgeoning industry are going more slowly than anticipated. AI semiconductor revenue will be $16 billion in the fiscal third quarter, missing the $17.2 billion estimate. Those are your morning business headlines. For BNN Bloomberg, I'm Roger Peterson.
4: 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Carolyn Kotze and Justine McIntyre will join me. At 10 o'clock, where is your recycling really going? 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We'll speak to a reporter at La Presse who looked into the subject. At 10:50, population decline in Japan. How bad is the problem? And then at 11 o'clock, we'll speak to economist Ian Lee about Donald Trump's newest round of tariffs. The Elias Macko show. We're live from 9 to noon on CJAD 800.
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8: 7:55. Where is the morning going, Dr. Mitch Shulman?
9: Yes, what a feeling. Anyway, yeah, and I think with the nice weather, it really does help the day to pass a lot quicker.
8: Yeah.
9: And it's incredible how much more you get done because the sunlight is out for so long.
8: Absolutely. Dr. Mitch, we're going to take a look at a skin condition. Give me a crack at pronouncing this. Is hidradenitis suppurativa?
9: Yeah, not bad. I call it hidradenitis suppurativa, okay. But I don't know. But basically, it's really important people know about this. It's a condition that most people don't know about, and it tends to hit as you're going through that change of hormones. In other words, as you're becoming a man or a woman, and what you develop is blocked hair follicles, and as they get blocked, they swell, they burst. That triggers an immune response, and that's what makes this so much different than just, you know, your typical acne or things like this. They get these abscesses on a regular basis in the areas where you would expect,
8: right. The
9: armpit, the groin, underneath the breasts. And it can obviously be very disconcerting, painful. It can scar. When the abscesses rupture, they smell. Ooh. And so at a very delicate time in someone's growth, you can be subjected to some things that are very, very both embarrassing and painful.
8: Sure.
9: We know that there's a certain component of genetics to this. We also know that it tends to happen as if the hormones are flaring. Women may notice, in fact, it's more often women than men. Women may notice that it flares up just before their periods. Smoking makes it worse. Obesity makes it worse. And as I said, it's women more than men by and large. Now, first you have to make the diagnosis, and that's the problem. Most people say it's a form of acne or that. They don't realize what's going on, number one.
8: Mm.
9: Number two, this is not a function of cleanliness. It's not because you're not taking good care of yourself. You have no, you're caught in your immune system basically triggering this response. And that's the key message here. When it has to be managed, sometimes you manage it with antibiotics, either locally or orally, and with, you know, routine skin care. But sometimes we need to put these people on very special medications that modify their immune system. And that's been the real change in managing this condition. The advent of all these different medications, usually by injection, either intravenous or subcutaneously, but there are some oral forms that enable you to modify your immune system so that you don't respond in an inappropriate way and therefore give your body a chance to heal and to keep these things from recurring. So really important people recognize this disease. Many physicians do not even recognize or realize it's there. People can go many years in agony and in pain. If you need more information, there is the Hidradenitis Suppurativa Foundation of Canada, as you would guess, at hsfoundation.ca. You can find information, pictures, resources that are available there. And I think it's really important that people are aware that this exists. You know, we talk about all the bad things that come from the internet. One of the advantages of the internet is people are no longer isolated. They have access to other people going through what they're going through and information that can be both reputable and useful, and to help them to connect to other people and the proper resources to help them get better.
8: You bring up a great point about the internet and allowing for a sense of community for people dealing with these things.
9: Yeah. Yeah, and it's incredible. For all the bad things it can do, there can be some good.
8: Dr. Mitch, before I let you go, I mean, when you're describing the situation and the what these people are going through, I think of teenagers who are dealing with this. I mean, high school can be tough enough for kids to get through, but to deal with that kind of a skin condition.
9: Exactly, and think about it. Yeah. They're going through change of maturity. Yeah. Their body is changing on them, number one. Voice changes, physical changes, and all that. Their glands are starting to turn on. On top of that, this is a period of time in their life when acne can be an issue.
8: Yep.
9: So how do you differentiate acne from a much more serious condition, which requires a very different approach? And that's the key message here. These kids may be suffering from a different condition, and that's why this is where a dermatologist or a well-trained family doctor really does come into their own.
8: There you go. Dr. Mitch, thank you as always.
9: An absolute pleasure. Have a great day.
8: All right. Look at the time. It's 8 o'clock on a beautiful morning, a full forecast, another road report standing by. Let's head off to the CJAD 800 newsroom.
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11: Good morning, it's 8 o'clock. I'm James Foster with your CTV News Update. Sunshine through the day today, and it's going to be a hot one, just shy of 30 degrees. It is 18 right now. Your weather details are in moments, and here's what is making news. A young man shot and killed in a park late at night. Lenadzia has a new home, and what you don't want to find at the beach is quicksand. All that and more coming up, but first we're going to head on over to the traffic center and see how your drive is going with Debbie Marcellos.
12: Well, it's a very slow and steady drive for Met westbound from Longelier into DeCary, and northbound DeCary is heavy before Turcotte. Very slow from De La Vérendrye up to Sherbrooke, and then moves steadily up to the Metropolitan. Southbound DeCary is heavy down to Jean Talon, and then it slows from Queen Mary down to an incident just after Turcotte on 15 South. 20 West slows at Angrignon to Norman. Eastbound side of the 20 slows at 32nd Avenue and 13 South to board the 20, backing up at Hickmore. On the inbound Champlain Bridge, we're seeing delays from Milan Boulevard, just slowing on the up-ramps for Mercier, but it remains heavy through LaSalle on the 138 before Ville-Saint-Pierre. 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
11: In the news, Montreal police are investigating after a young man was gunned down at a park in the Villeray-Saint-Michel Park extension borough last night. It's the 10th homicide on the island this year. The calls to 911 coming in at around 10:30 as residents near the corners of La Nozère and Castelnau hearing the gunshots ringing out. Officers rushing to the scene where they found the victim with injuries to his upper body. Paramedics then quickly arrived after that. They tried CPR on the victim, but he was pronounced dead on the site. The major crimes unit then blocked off a section of the area. The canine unit was brought in, and they searched for several hours overnight as investigators have been looking for any and all clues to help track down the shooter. Le Nadia, the only gathering space dedicated to women's sports here in Montreal, is opening its doors, or I guess you could say front gate, to customers this summer. After all, there was plenty of uncertainty for the summer months when just last month the sports bar abruptly closed down due to an insurance problem. Now, as of today, Le Nadia opens again with a new outdoor venue just down the street from its original location on Ontario Street East. The owners say they are still looking for a new permanent location for the next PWHL season, but say that the outdoor space will be a great way to take in Montreal Roses matches all summer long. Quebec Premier Cassin Frichette and Alberta Premier Danielle Smith met on Wednesday for talks to develop a new partnership between the provinces, and it seemed to go pretty well, with Smith even given the pair a name.
13: She had a bit of a term for it. She called it Alberbeck or perhaps Coberta. That's probably the one the Quebec Premier, Christine Frichette, would prefer. She came here talking about the fact that there should be closer relationships when it comes to trade, when it comes to manufacturing, but also energy. Now, these are two provinces that are facing in October votes that could potentially pave the way to a referendum. And so the provinces have a lot in common. In fact, Smith said that they have more in common than not, though they have had their differences. But here's what she had to say to a group of business leaders here in Quebec City.
14: I'm here to show all Albertans, especially those who feel otherwise, that Canada can work for all of us. And that is why I'm here today.
13: Now, when it comes to picking up tips about a potential referendum, Smith says that she's looking more to Brexit, the lessons of the UK, rather than Quebec, to talk to people in Alberta about the Remain option within Canada. But she also talked about the fact that there's a lot of wisdom in some of the legislation that Quebec has brought in to have more autonomy from Ottawa. Geneviève Beauchemin, CTV News, Quebec City.
11: Just so when the CAQ government plans to table its new bill is not yet known, but we do know that it should be very soon as officials move forward with a law that would ban the sale of caffeinated energy drinks to minors 16 years of age and under. According to the Journal de Montréal, that legislation is in its final stages of prep work. The move comes after some cross-party meetings were held recently at the National Assembly that showed everybody was in support of the measure, which has also seen increased public support following the tragic death of a 15-year-old boy who suffered sudden heart failure after mixing an energy drink and his prescribed ADHD medication. And you know what there's a lot of at the beach, Ken? Sand. You know what you don't want to have at the beach?
8: What?
11: Quicksand. That seems to be a thing, though, in Adelaide, Australia right now, as a second beachgoer found themselves trapped while this time walking her dog. Sarah Dibishar was just walking her dog Bean along the water of the beach when she noticed, hey, wait a second. We're getting deeper and deeper into this sand. She filmed the whole thing and then later narrated the ordeal in a video that she put on her Facebook page.
15: But we did notice, yeah, we're sinking a bit here. I mean, you can hear it on the voice.
16: Just a bit.
15: It was great. And then it wasn't. And then suddenly, been sinking. So I move him, sinking even more, move him again. I'm really sinking. Oh my God. I'm going down.
11: Yeah. Mm. So she was going down. Little tiny dog too, so not sinking as much as her, but the video shows her getting down a little past her knees and she panics a little bit. Thankfully, Sarah and her dog Bean were able to, you know, I guess she'd seen Indiana Jones and maybe the other movies with all of the tutorials on how to get free from quicksand. The same was not the case for Mads June, who became trapped in the same exact spot just a couple of days earlier. She got so deep, could not free herself. Though managed to have her cell phone on her and had to call emergency crews. Oh,
8: scary.
11: Who arrived at the beach and pulled her from the sand. Officials in the area say, yeah, it's actually a phenomenon that kind of happens every year around this time. So,
8: wow,
11: be careful.
8: No kidding.
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8: It runs in the family. That's Violet Grohl, daughter of Dave Grohl. Rocking out on Fallon last night on late night TV. It's 8:08. It's Ken in for Andrew. Good morning. Happy to be here filling in for Mr. Carter. Also taking care of his dog, Doug, who's a sweetheart. Just wants to cuddle up and get petted. So Andrew's going to be back on Monday, by the way. Happy to be here and covering for him. And let's get to the weather forecast, shall we? And tell you what's in store for not only today, but for the weekend. The CJAD 800 Dormez-vous weather forecast. 18, actually 19 right now. 29 will be the high. The sunshine is sticking around all day. Tomorrow we get a 28 as a high with plenty of sun as well. Then the rain moves in. I guess clouds move in tomorrow night, making way for a wet Saturday. Unfortunately, 21 will be the high. and we get rain on Saturday. We have showers in the forecast for Saturday night and some clearing because it'll be a sun and cloud Sunday with a high of 23. And then Monday and Tuesday, I know it's long range, but Monday right now, Environment Canada is calling for sunshine and 26 on Monday, and on Tuesday, sunshine and 33. 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
8: Good morning indeed. It's 10 after 8. Well, if you followed Canadian politics, like I mentioned a minute ago, over the last, three decades, chances are you've seen the work of Gray and Richardson. After more than 30 years covering Parliament Hill, international events, elections, and some of the biggest stories in the country and around the world, Graham is launching a brand new weekly radio show. You'll hear it on this station beginning tomorrow. Before he takes to the airwaves as a host, we're pleased to welcome him to the show this morning. Graham, good morning.
23: Ken, great to talk to you. I hope things are great in Montreal as they always are.
8: Oh, it's yeah, we're on a nice run of weather too. It's just
23: beautiful.
8: Just beautiful. Graham, it's great to have you on the show. I've been a big fan of your work for years.
23: Thanks very much. And you know, look, Ken, I'm really excited about the show. You know, as you mentioned, I do a lot of things political. You know, as you know, radio is freeing, right?
8: Yep.
23: And especially on a Friday. And that's the kind of feel we're going to have. Yes, we're going to interact with the audience. Yes, we're going to talk about the big events of the day, political, nationally, regionally. But we're also, hey, I think we can still have a bit of fun, right?
8: Sure, a bit of a Friday vibe, yeah?
23: Exactly, yeah, exactly.
8: Great. Yeah. I'm just curious, a lot of people who work in television got their start in radio. Was that the case for you, or did you jump for your, was your first job right into TV?
23: You know, it's funny, I started in TV, not on TV. And so I was at the CBC in Calgary. I spent 8 years in Alberta, and I was kind of like the assignment editor, getting pecked to death by 1,000 different chickens, as all assignment editors will will tell you is the job. And so intermittently through my television career, I've jumped into radio from time to time. I mean, it's a special place for a variety of reasons, as you know. I like the freedom of it because it's so simple. I like the connection with real people right away. Anywhere in the world right away. And, you know, despite all of the technology, radio is still just chugging along in a really positive space. And, you know, for me personally too, just like everybody else, you know, if I'm not in my car, I can listen to CJAD. I can listen to any show I want anywhere in the world on my phone or through the streaming services in the iHeartRadio app, which has been freeing for the industry. I think it's why the industry is thriving, in at a time when media is challenged everywhere. Radio is doing quite well.
8: Graham, I was just going to mention too, for a lot of our listeners, they probably recently heard you because I think over the last, couple of years, every now and then you would fill in for Vashi Capellas, wouldn't you?
23: Yeah. So I'm now CTVA's, Ottawa Bureau Chief in Parliament Hill. And Vashi, does everything all the time. If anybody tracks her, she never takes a day off.
8: I know.
23: And so, yeah, from time to time, last night and tonight, I'm in on Power Play, our political program. I help lead the team there that covers Parliament Hill, on CTV National News, on radio. And part of this, of course, is Vashi's Monday to Thursday, and then she's working question period for the weekend. So I will take the Friday slot from 12 to 2, and she works on her multitude of other shows. But it's just a real pleasure to work with her. And I've never, you know, she interviewed Carney.
8: Yeah.
23: She reread his book twice before the interview.
8: Wow.
23: I have never worked in all my years. I have never worked with someone as prepared and as tenacious as Vashi Capellos.
8: Yeah.
23: And it's a pleasure to work with her every day.
8: You hear it in every show. Tell me about the difference between covering politics, maybe covering Parliament Hill or Washington in 1996 and in 2026 and the big change.
23: Yeah. I think the big change is the interaction with the audience, both positive and negative. You know, early on in my career, just generally speaking, nationally, even regionally, the Conservative Party collectively, and they would agree with this, have always been suspicious of media and not particularly trusting. And I think that has amplified in many ways. And there are good things about that. There is a check on reporters. There is a check on anchors that was not there in 1996 or 2006. It certainly is there in 2026.
8: Oh, yeah.
23: And I'm not talking about these endless debatable bias. What I'm talking about is reporters make mistakes. And I know when I make my next mistake, thousands of people will point it out to me in a nanosecond. So I think that's a good thing. I don't think that's a bad thing. I think a bad thing is when it becomes personal and people place upon the media things that are not true. And as you know, in public life, it's very difficult to convince someone that you are not something. And so what I tried to do is through, in 2026, even in 2006, is let my work speak for itself and my volume of work speak for itself. And we at CTV attempt, and at CJAD and everywhere else, attempt to be tough but fair with everyone. Sometimes we don't meet that standard. I know that. But I think by and large we do. And I care deeply about it. And it bothers me and it keeps me up at night that there are a lot of people out there who don't trust what I say.
8: Yeah.
23: And that's a hard thing. Yes. And I'm hopefully we'll convince them to drop in from 12 to 2 and give me another shot.
8: Absolutely. So you start tomorrow. Any tease for tomorrow's show, debut show?
23: One of the things we've recently broken in early May was the grounding of the snowbirds.
8: Mm-hmm.
23: And, of course, flying over the Bell Center during the Canadiens playoff run as a final season, you know, for them. So we're going to talk to some of the alumni about how concerned they are about this decision. You know, I'm not a military person, but I remember as a child looking up in the sky when I grew up in Toronto at the CNE, seeing the snowbirds. That was my connection to the military.
8: Mm-hmm.
23: And literally millions of people have that connection.
8: Yeah.
23: So the Alumni Pilots Association is really pushing back hard against this decision. I don't think they're going to be successful, but we're going to hear from one of them about why they feel, particularly at this critical juncture for the armed forces, that this decision needs to be revisited. They've got a recruitment problem. It's like the musical ride in the sky with jets. This is a very big recruiting tool for the armed forces, and the alumni believes that they should stay flying, and they can stay flying until the original commitment of 2030. So that's one of the stories we're talking about. The other thing, just quickly, you know, there's a lot of noise on Parliament Hill, partisan back and forth. We're going to endeavor to reach out to smaller town politicians who travel to Ottawa and fight the good fight every single week or anytime the House is sitting, and talk a bit about the stories that matter in their town. So
8: right.
23: We're going to kick that off with kind of an out of the bubble panel with politicians who you haven't heard of, but who might actually have a lot to say and also have a really great sense of humor and a sense of where the country is at from a smaller town perspective, which
8: right.
23: I'm really looking forward to.
8: Graham, congrats on the new gig. We're going to be listening tomorrow, 12 to 2, right?
23: Appreciate, yes, 12 to 2, and appreciate having me on.
8: All right, thanks,
23: and,
8: Graham.
23: Always great to talk to Montreal. Take care.
8: Absolutely. Graham Richardson, you'll hear him tomorrow. It's going to be Fridays from 12 to 2 here on CJAD 800. Let's get to the roads and bring in Debbie Marcellos for a report brought to you by the Jacques Cartier and Champlain Bridges Incorporated. On some weekends until August, roadwork is planned on the Mercier Bridge. Keep that in mind. Visit, for more info, visit jacquescartierchamplain.ca. Debbie, an update.
12: Well, it looks like we have an incident on 15 southbound at Turcotte, and that's what's holding things back on southbound DeCary, backing up the entire length of DeCary now, slow and steady, and on the eastbound Trans-Canada before Cavendish to board DeCary South because of an incident just after Turcotte near St. Patrick. On northbound DeCary, it slows from De La Vérendrye, and it's pretty heavy all the way up to the Metropolitan. Met West slows from Lac-Ordaire to DeCary. Eastbound Highway 20 heavy before 32nd Avenue. It looks like an incident now at 32nd Avenue or just after, and so that's going to back up traffic further on the eastbound 20. 20 westbound slows from Angrignon to Norman, heavy through LaSalle on the 138 coming off the Mercier, but just slowing on the 132 up ramp. Champlain Bridge backing up at Taschereau. Until June 21st at Première Moisson Bakeries, all butter croissants are six for only $8. 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Your next report at 8:30.
8: Very nice. 19 minutes after 8 o'clock. 19 is the current temperature as well. 8:19 and 29 is going to be the high for today. The sunshine is sticking around. So is Trudy Mason. She's not going anywhere. She's 10 minutes away from another update.
0: That's right. And we have a story about why a school in Laval is closed today. It's because a police chase ended with the car crashing into the schoolyard and ending up up against the building. But it happened very early this morning, okay. So there was no one in the yard. The driver in hospital, more on that coming up. We're hearing now that earlier this week, Mountie, trying to track down someone who was running migrants illegally across the border, failed to stop when the Mountie came across that car, and the Mountie was injured. And making a return to the Canadian TV scene, a show that a lot of people remember from their childhood. It's a Canadian show. You want to take any guesses?
8: Is it The Pig and Whistle?
0: No.
8: Oh, break my heart.
0: But there are some big Hollywood names associated with it. Canadians who've done well in Hollywood. Oh. Yeah, we'll tell you more about that. That's
8: good
0: coming
8: up. Sorry for the dated reference, The Pig and Whistle. It's all I could think of.
0: Well, it's, you know.
8: Sing the theme song for me. Come on.
0: Come on in.
8: To the pig and whistle.
0: Come in. That's all I know.
8: Yeah. I think it was on just before Ironside. Never mind. I got to go.
0: Just after him sing.
8: Yes. 8:20. Well, another Canadian brand is making a bit of a comeback. We'll ask our go-to guy when it comes to retail stuff like that. Tony Chapman, Chatter That Matters. We'll talk to Tony after this.
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8: It's 8:23. Good morning. A beautiful Thursday out there. Tony Chapman is a regular guest on Thursday mornings with Andrew, and he's on the line right now. Tony, how are you?
4: I'm fantastic. Good to hear your voice.
8: Oh, good to hear you. Tony, I, 2 weekends ago, we celebrated our wedding anniversary with a nice weekend in Toronto. I went to see the Blue Jays and they won. And then we went to see Bruno Mars, took the subway up to Downsview and, went to that new stadium they have up there.
4: Fantastic. I wish you, I was out of town, but it would have been great to see it. And you know what? The city in the summer is just spectacular, as is Montreal. I mean, festivals and events is what it's all about, getting people together. And we're just reminding us that, you know, it's a country you could still have a lot of fun.
8: Oh, absolutely. Let's get to a couple of stories that we want to touch on, with, the fact that Zellers is making a bit of a comeback. I saw the crawl on the CTV news channel this morning that they're going to be opening stores in Ontario.
4: Yeah, they've got one out west, a couple in Ontario. They're planning across Canada. And I, Ken, I'm a fan of any dreamer. I just don't get this one. I really don't see any point of difference for Zellers in a space already owned by Walmart, Costco, No Frills, you know, discounters, dollar stores. And I just don't get it. And the fact that they're opening these stores without their signature diner. I mean, if they'd come back and said, here's a five and dime diner, come in, get a Coke float, cherry pie, let's remember what it was like to shop that way. I'd say, you know what? That's worth checking out. It's an experience. But if it's just shelves crowded with, you know, a lot of product sourced overseas, I don't see how they're going to do it any different, any better, and certainly not going to be able to do it any cheaper than the Titans. So this one I don't understand, and I'm sure I'm going to hear from Zellers, but they're going to have to prove me wrong.
8: Tony, I have a nice memory as a kid because I grew up across the street from a Zellers in Ville Saint-Laurent, and one of the things I'd like to do, I went to the diner counter. I treat myself every now and then with my Montreal Star collection money to a chocolate milkshake.
4: Yeah. That's what they should have brought back. And you sit back and you come in and maybe you had no screens, no Wi-Fi. You come back in with your family. You sit down and you sit on the, you know, those spinning stools that kids just love to spin around on and order a milkshake and the old milkshake glass, you know. And you see the milkshake main, all of that stuff. I could say, that'll play to the good old days, which we really all crave for. But just the way I understand it, oh, we're going to sell toys, we're going to sell a unique product. And I was talking about it on television today. I said, well, how about if they did Canadiana? I said, well, listen, if you're great, if you've got a hot Canadian product, Walmart comes knocking at your door saying we'd like it, or No Frills or Dollarama or the three Zeller stores, who's going to get it? Yeah. So you just got to be pragmatic sometimes and realize that it sounds great on paper. I hope they prove me wrong, but I tell you, My gut on this one is this is not going to be a success story.
8: All right. Tell me a bit about your podcast guest this week, Robin Devine.
4: Robin Devine, she's just like this Red Bull of energy. She might be in her 70s now. Since she was a little girl, she's been hustling and finding opportunities. And time again, where anyone else would have walked by, she saw something. And the reason why I wanted to do this show is today more than any other time, and I think in the history of Canada, there's no opportunity is going to be falling in your lap. You're going to have to go hustle for it. You're going to have to find it. You're going to have to out-elbow other people. And she just shows you that it's possible, and she gives you some great insights on how to do it. So it's a show about making things happen versus watching and wonder what happened.
8: Yeah. What's your takeaway from your conversation with her and what she's been through?
4: She's still doing it. Like I'm trying to end the podcast, and now she's telling me about the Canadian watch that she's just created to support veterans and food bank. I mean, what I take away from it is what is keeping her alive, and I'm talking about shining eyes and excitement, is the fact that she's always seeking purpose. She's always pursuing something in life. She's not sitting back on her feet, and I tell you, listen to her, the adrenaline you'll get from her, and I think it's just inspiration for all of us, because too many people are going, the world's too tough, there's nothing I can do, versus going, everybody else is on their back feet, I'm going to start sprinting for it.
8: You know what else we did when we spent the weekend in Toronto? We also grabbed a couple of days and we drove to Niagara-on-the-Lake and played a little golf, and that's just a lovely part of the...
4: Did you get to play the old course?
8: No, I didn't.
4: Or you played Whirlpool, probably.
8: Yeah, exactly, Whirlpool.
4: Yeah, you get the old course in Niagara. If you can ever get on that, it's 9 holes right on the water, cannons for your starter block. But it is Niagara on the Lake is a treasure in this country. I mean, it's just to meander around. It's wonderful. So glad you had a great time.
8: Thank you very much. Tony will be listening. Thanks for this.
4: Always pleasure, brother. Talk to you soon.
8: Yeah. Chatter That Matters, one of the great podcasts, and you can find it anywhere you find your podcasts. 828. Let me tell you what's coming up around the corner. Elias Makos is going to be joining us along with Orla. Who's, of course, the co-host of Now Trending every weekend here on CJAD 800. And, yeah, we're going to have a little chat. Want to remind you that tomorrow we'll have our final pair of VIP tickets for you to win to see the Montreal Alouettes play. And those VIP tickets, courtesy of Depodium Mini Entrepot. That's been a great prize all this week here on the Andrew Carter Morning Show. And let me just tell you a couple of things about sports. Bad news is Félix Auger-Aliassime of Montreal. He lost his quarterfinal match yesterday at the French Open. So he's done at the French Open. He lost to Flavio Cobolli, pretty good player himself. So Felix is out. The Alouettes are back in and kicking off the regular season tonight with a game in Hamilton. Speaking of those free tickets, game two of the Stanley Cup final. Are you interested? Are you watching? Are you looking to see how Carolina does up against Vegas? Well, Vegas took game one with a 5-4 win over Carolina. Game two goes tonight, and then they'll move that series to Las Vegas. And if you're following the NBA, the New York Knicks took game one of the NBA final last night, beating San Antonio 105-95. The Knicks, they were trailing for a while. I think they were trailing by 14 or 15 points going into the second half, but they came from behind. And the Toronto Blue Jays, speaking of which, they dropped their fourth straight game last night. It was a 7-3 loss to the, 7-3 loss to the Atlanta Braves. All right. Well, you know what? We still have time for a few more celebrations. If you want to get one in the last half hour, maybe you missed some or missed a chance earlier today, let me know on the text line at 514-790-0800. All right, let's head off to the newsroom and get you up to date at 8:30.
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0: Good morning. 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I'm Trudy Mason with your CTV News update. Mainly sunny today, a high of 29 degrees. Weather details are coming up in minutes. In Montreal right now, we have 19 degrees, and here is what is making news. A car slammed into a school in Laval early this morning. A murder in a park in the central part of the city. And the littlest hobo to wander once again. With the latest from the CJAD 800 Traffic Center, here is Debbie Marcellos.
6: Well, just got a call from Daryl on Star 800 about the lights flashing at Côte Saint-Luc and Dakarry Boulevard. So it's affecting folks coming off the Dakarry Expressway especially, but Côte Saint-Luc access to Dakarry Boulevard as well. Congestion on both sides of Dakarry, northbound side backing up at Atwater on 15 North, and it remains heavy all the way up to the Metropolitan. Southbound side, it's an incident at Turcotte that's slowing things down. So just solid congestion of southbound Dakarry backing up on the eastbound TCAN at Côte de Liesse. Eastbound Highway 20 slows before 32nd Avenue. 13 South to board the 20 is from Côte de Liesse, and 13 South and from Laval heavy from the 440, the 13th southbound. Laurentian Autoroute South moving well through Laval, just slowing in Montreal at Henri Bourassa. 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
0: In the news, a school in Laval is closed today because of an early morning police chase that ended with a crash. It was around 3:30 when patrol officers tried to flag down a driver who'd committed a road infraction. Instead of pulling over, the motorist sped off. Officers later found the car. It had gone out of control and through the fence surrounding the yard of École Charles Perrault on De La Concorde Boulevard East. It ended up flipping onto its side before before it came to rest against the building. The 18-year-old driver was sent to hospital but is expected to survive his injuries. Police have not yet questioned him. A Mountie was injured while chasing a coyote south of Montreal earlier this week, a coyote of the human variety, the kind who guide people on illegal border crossings. American border agents had alerted Canadian authorities about a car that had entered Quebec illegally at Noyon, south of Saint-Jean-sur-Richelieu. The Mountie spotted the vehicle, but the driver refused to pull over, at one point slamming into the police cruiser and injuring the officer. The vehicle was later located, and the suspected coyote was taken into custody on charges of dangerous driving, assault on an officer, and hit and run. Several migrants with him were handed over to Canada Border Services. Shots were fired in Turin Park in the Villeray-Saint-Michel Park X district early this morning, and when police responded to 911 calls about them, they found a young man mortally wounded. His death was pronounced on the scene. He was 22. Police do not yet have any suspects in the shooting. The park is at the corner of Lanaudière and de Castelnau streets. In the U.S., the House of Representatives delivered a rare rebuke to President Donald Trump over the war with Iran. The House passed a resolution directing Trump to stop American military action unless he gets approval from Congress. The motion was supported by some Republicans. This is ABC News senior political correspondent Rachel Scott with the latest on the conflict.
7: Privately, the president has been fighting to keep the negotiations alive, even admitting he had a tense phone call with Israeli Prime Minister Benjamin Netanyahu over Israel's massive incursion into Lebanon. Overnight, Israel and Lebanon agreeing to renew their ceasefire as part of U.S.-led negotiations. But in a sign of how difficult that ceasefire could be, attacks continued overnight.
0: And a couple of Canadians who've had Hollywood success are bringing that touch to a reimagining of the Canadian TV classic, The Littlest Hobo. Actor Seth Rogen and filmmaker Evan Goldberg will reboot the show for Crave. The Littlest Hobo was about a German shepherd who wandered from town to town, having adventures and winning hearts by helping the humans encountered along the way.

0: The show aired on CTV from 1979 to 1985. Rogan and Goldberg say The Littlest Hobo was a foundational show of their childhood and promised that while the hobo remains little, big adventures are to come. No word yet on casting or when the show will go into production. 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
2: 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Filling in this week,

0: It was on June 4th, 1984, Springsteen released his album Born in the USA. Hey, baby. Remember the video? Courtney Cox doing the dance.
1: So jealous.
0: He could have picked you out of the front row, and he picked her.
1: Yeah.
0: Born in the USA released, back in 1984, Monster album sold 30 million copies, had 7 hit singles that reached the top 10. That kind of just catapulted him into another level of superstardom, I think, right? And that very cool album cover. Is that where his back is?
1: In the blue jeans.
0: In the blue jeans.
1: With the bandana hanging out the pocket.
0: Okay, Trudy, settle down.
1: He can still start a fire in my heart.
0: I'm just going to let you go.
1: I'm done.
0: You were at the show a
1: while. Yeah, it was fabulous. So was Anthony DiBiasio in Master Control. We met each other in a Bell Pro before we headed into
0: Did you really?
1: Yeah.
0: What was that, the fall of 24? Or 24?
1: Yes. Was it 24?
2: It was 24.
0: 24,
2: okay.
0: Yeah,
2: it was 24.
0: Yeah.
1: That was a rocking show.
0: I ran into Anthony, too. I was walking to my seat with Lorena, and I heard, "Hey, Ken!" And he was in the merchandise line.
2: Yeah. I bought a very expensive poster.
1: Oh.
0: Oh, yeah.
2: But you know what? We were there. It was me, the wife, the two boys. And my son loved it so much, the metalhead kid. He goes, "Dad, greatest concert ever."
1: Wow.
2: And then the next week, he played in Ottawa. And so he comes home from school and he's like, "Dad, they just put more tickets up for sale. I'm buying them."
0: Wow.
2: And so me, him, and the wife went to see him in Ottawa.
0: Wow.
1: He said to the Montreal audience that we were the best arena crowd he'd ever had.
0: You know, and, correct me if I'm wrong, but it was Halloween night, wasn't he? Didn't he start
1: yes.
0: with, did he start with Thriller or
1: yes.
0: what did
1: no,
0: he
1: no,
2: Ghostbusters.
1: No, Ghostbusters.
2: Ghostbusters.
1: Yeah.
2: Ghostbusters.
1: Yeah,
2: Ghostbusters.
1: Yeah.
0: Very nice. All right. We can do a whole segment on Springsteen. We could sell it. 8:39. Let's get to the weather and then we'll do second breakfast with Elias and Orla. Nothing much to say about the weather except it's just fantastic for the spring. These are summer-like temperatures and highs. 29 is the high for today. 19 right now. 29 is where we're headed. Sunshine all day. Tomorrow, sunny and 28. Looks like rain, though, on Saturday with rain in during the day and in the evening as well. So it's going to be a wet Saturday. 21 is the high on Saturday. Sunday, back to sun, though, and 23. All right. We'll have another late-night roundup for you in case you missed it earlier this morning. That's coming up in about 10 minutes. And Elias and Orla will join me right after this.
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0: All right, Elias pulled up a chair looking ready to go.
6: Yeah, rolled up a chair here.
0: Yes. Is that your favorite chair?
6: No. Where's my favorite? That's my favorite chair.
0: Okay.
6: It's being unused right now. 8 years. It might be the worst chair in this studio, but, you know, I did my first show. I went in that chair, and I always have to use that chair.
0: Very good. Well, it's working out for you.
6: My chair, my lucky chair, the one that I work with.
0: Orla, jump in and stop this guy.
7: No, I'm just letting him continue. I'm quite interested in his lucky chair.
0: Grandpa's lucky chair. How are you this morning?
7: I'm fabulous. Isn't it gorgeous outside?
6: Yeah,
7: it's beautiful.
6: Buddy.
0: Yeah. Enjoying some of this weather outside. Have you been out?
7: Yes, but I have to say this is the first summer I don't have Lulu to walk.
0: Oh.
7: And I'm finding it a bit depressing because she loved being outside in the sunshine. And, you know, for nearly 17 years, that was my routine. And when spring and summer came around, we just loved. I'd say, "Lulu, look at this fabulous weather. Let's go out for a little walk." So I'm missing that.
6: Are you considering a new dog?
7: Nope. Not considering anything. Thank you. Nope, not there yet.
0: You want to think about that before? Didn't even waste any time saying nope.
7: Yeah, no, I can't. I just can't. No.
0: Speaking of dogs, I was on Instagram just doing a little scrolling, and I came across one of these Instagram posts where, you know, they're showing people saying goodbye to their dogs, and that was a wreck.
7: I know.
6: Whatever algorithm came up with that, shame on that algorithm.
0: Absolutely.
7: It is heartbreaking, isn't it, Ken, watching those videos? And then you just keep scrolling. It's the addiction of scrolling that drives me bonkers, and I realize 1 hour's gone by, and my eyes are dripping with tears.
0: Hey, on another sad note, it was absolutely heartbreaking to hear that that three-year-old girl died from her injuries from that awful, tragic accident, freak accident, with the winds picking up the inflatable. She was playing on this inflatable with some other kids at an event, a family event in LaSalle, and died from injuries. Just broke my heart, and I'm sure a lot of people are just crushed by that news. The photos of her and her parents are... just devastating. You know, I checked the GoFundMe page. I think this morning it was at $395,000.
6: Wow. That's heartbreaking.
7: That was, yes.
0: Yeah. So I guess, people are going to be kind of wary now about these bouncy castles, and especially...
7: 100%. Yeah. 100%. Yes, I think, incredibly tragic. My heart goes out to that family, as, a lot of people's hearts do. It's going to be very interesting to, see what happened. And I do feel that whilst they are really good fun, they can be incredibly dangerous. And I think there should be more legalities when it comes to bouncy castles, period.
6: This is, how do you guard against every single scenario? And as someone that has, one kid and one on the way, you're always worried, and then you hear stories like this.
0: Would you describe yourself as an overprotective parent?
6: I think I'm pretty good. You're constantly worried, but I think that's normal. But I wasn't. I was the third kid, right? So I just got to run out the door and do whatever I wanted primarily, So I like that freedom. I think it's good to give children independence too. So I hope not.
0: What about you? What category, what box do you tick, Orla, in terms of being overprotective, or you let them go?
7: Well, the first one, very overprotective. Second one, I was like, boy, no, just off you go.
0: What kind of mood is mom in today?
7: Exactly. When you're tired, we're doing an off we go, off you go day.
0: Orla, any vacation plans for the summer?
7: You know what? We had plans, then we stopped the plans. I'm very skeptical, nervous. I do not want to be stranded somewhere with this fuel issue going to Europe. Mm-hmm. And, it brings back PTSD, I think, for a lot of people at the end of last summer that couldn't get back due to the Air Canada strike. So, you know what? I honestly, undecided right now.
0: Okay. Elias, you like the road trips, right?
6: In the last couple years,
0: did you go to the Maritimes last year?
6: Last year there was a big family reunion on Olivia's side. Like everyone showed up in Halifax, so we went, and because we like road tripping, and we also had a kid, and we said okay, it'll be a fun way, and it was glorious. Like driving to the East Coast is incredible, and we did it like a loop because we drove all the way through Canada to get to Halifax, and then to come back, we went the other way where you go through Maine. Mm. So it was a nice loop that we did, and it was glorious. So many great scenes on that route.
0: Do you like the road trips, Orla?
7: Well, it depends. Are we staying in a hotel or are we?
0: No, just driving to a destination,
6: Yes, you get to stay at a hotel at the end of the drive, Orla.
7: Okay. I'm glad you threw that in there, Elias. I love road trips. Growing up, in England, summertime would be road trips to Europe. We saw so much of the world as children. Very lucky and privileged to be able to do that. And it's great fun. And I also find it's a fantastic bonding time that is needed these days.
6: Mm-hmm. You know, I always used to, mock Americans, and I think a lot of people still do, about not having passports. Like, there's a very low number of Americans that have passports. And then somebody, put the map of Europe and they overlaid it to a map of the United States, and you just see how big the United States is compared to Europe. And you're like, oh, I get it. They're actually all little countries in the, United States. So they just travel in that gigantic landmass. Now I get it.
0: Orla, any tease of what's coming up this weekend on the old show?
7: Oh, well, Andrea and I always have a great show coming up. We actually spoke to a specialist all about concussion.
0: Oh, okay, sure.
7: We spoke to a specialist about concussion. And, you know, we always try to keep our topics incredibly current and interesting and cover everything from lifestyle, fashion, fitness. And you know what, Ken? It's our birthday soon. We are going, we've been doing that show together for 9 years.
0: Wow. Time flies.
6: Wow.
7: Yeah. We're going to be 10 in September. Yeah. Us two together in our show.
0: And you're still getting along. You're still talking to each other.
7: Oh, we're the best of friends.
0: I know. I'm teasing you.
7: I know. I mean, you know what? It's a really good point. Being two females, but we're very opposite. We bring different things to the table, and we're the best of friends.
0: You're the Lennon and McCartney of Sunday afternoons.
7: Yes, there you go.
0: There you go, making beautiful music together. Orla,
7: thank you.
0: Have a good day.
7: You too, lovey. Have a great day.
0: Always a pleasure. Elias will tell us what's coming up on the show here in a second, but right now, let's get to the roads. Debbie Marcellus. Hi, Deb.
8: Hi, Ken. Well, we have traffic lights that are out at DeCary Boulevard and Côte Saint-Luc Road, really not helping the congestion we have on the DeCary Expressway in both directions. An incident on 15 South. Affecting northbound DeCary and mostly southbound DeCary, backing up from the Metropolitan. Northbound side, we have congestion from Atwater on 50 North all the way up to the top of the Metropolitan. Met westbound, heavy from Lac-Ordaire to DeCary. Eastbound side of the TCAN slows just after Cavendish, and at 13 South aboard the 20, backing up now at Côte-Vertu. Eastbound Highway 20, heavy through Lachine. At 32nd Avenue, 20 West slows at Angrignon to Norman, and slow through LaSalle on the 138 coming off the Mercier, but no problems to board Mercier. Champlain Bridge is just before Taschereau. 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

0: The high with all this sunshine. What's coming up on the show?
1: All right, we got the Big Five at 9:05. We've got some politics involved. I don't know, Ken, if you saw the column in the Toronto Star this morning, where it's got a plethora of unnamed Liberal MPs throwing shade at the Prime Minister, one saying he yells. He's always punching down.
0: He doesn't look like a yeller.
1: Yeah, so it's a really juicy column by a paper that, you know, supports the Liberal Party quite a bit. So we'll take a look at that column. We'll also take a look at the Quebec Constitution. It may be toast. It might go through. Our panel will have their take. A lot of Quebec wants you to be able to buy lottery tickets when you're doing your self-service checkout at the grocery store. We'll get our panelists' take on that. Plus, decision time is coming for Olympic Stadium. The government needs to make a decision soon on if they will spend maybe $1 billion on fixing the inside of the stadium. There's been some changes to the plans inside to bring fans closer to the action. We'll take a look at that. 10 o'clock, what's really happening with your recycling? We'll speak to a La Presse journalist. They put GPS trackers in the recycling to find out what happened. It took them years to get answers. So we'll talk to them at 10 o'clock.
0: Which day is recycling day in your neighborhood?
1: A recycling day is, I put it out Tuesday.
0: Yeah, that's two.
1: Put it out Tuesday night. That's when I put it out.
0: Oh, okay. No, it's Tuesday. Tuesday pickup for us in San Laurent.
1: Yeah. It's Wednesday. Wednesday. I put it out Tuesday.
0: And the compost.
1: Yeah. And the compost.
0: All right. It's 8:50. We'll be listening, 50 minutes away from Elias's show. And coming up next, your late night roundup.
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9: It's 8:55 with Ken in for Andrew, just ahead of the late night roundup. Here is Bill Burr on weddings.
10: It's awful. I'm at that age where everybody I know is getting married. People, let me ask you a question. Why do people keep getting married? You know what I mean? Isn't anybody looking at the stats? What's it like? 3 out of 4 marriages go right down the drain now? People, if you were going skydiving and they told you 3 out of 4 parachutes weren't going to open, you'd be like, yo, forget it. I'm not going. I don't like those odds. I got a 75% chance of splatting on the ground. I'm not doing it. But there's something about getting married. People just have to do it, right? They're just like, is this the line to lose half my stuff? Awesome! This is gonna be great! I don't get it. It's like this herd mentality. How many buffalo can you watch go over the cliff and you're still like, well, maybe I can fly?
11: Jimmy Kimmel.
12: He's been busy posting nonstop nonsense on his social media site. According to an analysis by the Daily Beast, last month, Donald Trump posted on Truth Social 861 times, an average of 27 times a day. I don't know anyone who does anything 27 times a day. He is posting more than once an hour now, all day and night, around the clock. How does this man have the time to be a doctor and Jesus and also our most out-of-control relative on social media? But I guess that's what you have to do if you want to make it as an influencer. If Donald Trump did one sit-up every time he posted something, he'd look like Jacob Elordi right now. You know, he has an assistant who actually types the stuff out for him, the stuff he, in case you're wondering why he posts so much in the middle of the night, that's why, right there. Last night, Reed Post Malone fired off 47 posts in 31 minutes, including another threat against late night television. He wrote, in the last 2 weeks, I've taken out many bad political leaders and pundits, including really dumb Stephen Colbert of CBS and others. My score for 2 weeks is 38-0 with 3 more limping late night talk show hosts to go. Limping late night talk show hosts. I'm not sure I'd be calling us limping when you got cankles like this, honey. It's like they put a shoe on a balloon animal made out of sausage links. Shouldn't the President of the United States have more important things to focus on, like finding a replacement for Milli Vanilli at his Coachella from Ella?
11: Jimmy Fallon.
13: Now, Trump said that he was invited to an upcoming Knicks playoff game at Madison Square Garden. Yeah. Trump's excited for the game because it'll be his first time out of court without his attorney. You guys see this in her new memoir. Jill Biden said that former President Biden would have beaten Trump in 2024. She's right, assuming she's talking about a soup-eating competition.
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9: Hope you have the chance to get outside and enjoy some of this beautiful weather. 19 is the current temperature. 29 is what we're headed, in terms of a daytime high. Lots of sunshine, full forecast, and a look ahead to the weekend's weather. Coming up in just a couple of minutes. News is standing by with Trudy Mason, then Elias is ready to go. Thanks to Anthony and Kira in Master Control for putting the show together. I'm Ken, in for Andrew. We'll talk to you again tomorrow morning as of 5.
16: Good morning. It is 9 o'clock. I'm Trudy Mason with your CTV News update. Mainly sunny today, a high of 29 degrees. Weather details are coming up in just a few minutes. In Montreal right now, 19 degrees, and here is what is making news. A car hits a school in Laval after an early morning police chase. Arrests in the Walmart murder and photo proof municipal officials are using AI without supervision. With the latest from the CJAD 800 Traffic Center, here is Debbie Marcellos.
17: Well, you have major congestion on southbound DeCary, an incident just after Turcotte. I can't see it on the cameras, but I can see the effect, and it is backing up traffic. It looks like it's at Upper Lachine Road now. So before Turcotte, congestion, though, from the Metropolitan and southbound, that's the southbound side, just a solid congestion. Northbound side is heavy from De La Vérendrye all the way up to the Metropolitan. Eastbound TransCanada slows after Cavendish to board DeCary South. Met West heavy from Vio to DeCary, and it slows on Laurentian South at Henri Bourassa. The 13th southbound, we have stop-and-go traffic from Côte-Vertu to board Highway 20, but eastbound 20 moves well. Just a minor slowdown at the 32nd Avenue merge. Heavy on 20 west from Angrignon to Ville-Saint-Pierre and slow through LaSalle on the 138 coming off the Mercier, but in from the South Shore, it just slows at the Champlain Bridge from Taschereau, La Fontaine Tunnel at Industrielle. 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
16: In the news, Montreal police have arrested four teenagers in connection with a fatal stabbing in a Montreal North Walmart this week. The victim was a 22-year-old man. The four suspects are all age 15 and were picked up last night in Montreal North and St. Leonard. They are due in court to be arraigned later today. In Laval, an elementary school is closed today because a wayward car ended up in its play yard. It happened around 3:30. This morning when police tried to flag down a motorist seen committing a driving infraction. The motorist sped off, soon losing control and going through the fence surrounding École Charles Perrault on De La Concorde Boulevard. The vehicle flipped and ended up on its side between the building and a tree. The 18-year-old driver suffered relatively minor injuries and will be questioned by police. There's word that Language Minister Jean-François Roberge will proceed today with a plan to limit access to adult and vocational training in English. TVS says the minister will present the language law legislation restricting those courses to people who are eligible for English education at the elementary and high school level. That would leave out most immigrants who would be required to take the training in French. English school boards have warned that they will lose thousands of students if the change goes through, and there's no guarantee those students will seek out similar programs at French school centers. The province says a new procedure for victims to flag revenge porn is showing encouraging results. A year ago, the Justice Ministry introduced a simplified online process for filing a complaint about intimate images being shared without consent. Now the ministry is issuing about one cease and desist order a week. It says the requests are processed quickly to minimize harm to the victim. The form can be found at quebec.ca. And here's some proof that the City of Montreal and its transit operation use artificial intelligence without human oversight. Reddit users spotted and posted images of a couple of examples of misspellings on signs. The word Bishop spelled B-E-E-S-H-O-P on a map of the 747 bus line, and a detour sign referencing Prince of Wales Street, Wales spelt like the aquatic creature, W-H-A-L-E-S. City Councillor and Transit Board Chair Aref Salem spoke to CJAD 800's Elias Makos this morning.
18: You know, we're using AI probably in many places. And sometimes, like, you know, when you use your AI, probably sometimes you need to have some supervisor in there. In that case, it didn't happen. Mm-hmm. And eventually, you know, it's going to be rectified.
16: 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Mainly sunny today, a high of 29 degrees. A few clouds tonight, a low of 18. Tomorrow, sun in the morning, some cloud moving in during the afternoon, a high of 28. And the outlook for Saturday, rain and a high of 21. In Montreal right now, 19 degrees. For all the news during the day, stream us on your smart speaker. Just say, play CJAD 800. 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
2: Welcome, everybody, as we barrel through the universe and the week here on the Elias Macko Show. It's time for the Big Five. Here's what we've got in store for you today. Trouble brewing inside the Mark Carney government. Plus, would you like a lotto with that self-checkout? We'll tackle that and more over the next little while. Let's meet our panelists. They are spectacular this morning. They're always spectacular. I'm not going to denigrate anyone else, but I love these guys. They're on this morning. Carolyn Kodzi is with us, founder, chief equity officer of Women in Governance. Hi, Carolyn.
3: Good morning.
2: And Justine McIntyre has moseyed on into studio here, co-founder of Civica Strategies and a former city councilor. Hi, Justine.
4: Hey, how could I not come in on such a gorgeous day?
2: Oh, I know. Hey, oh, that's throwing shade at Carolyn. Get on your bike, Carolyn. Bike to our studios here. Okay, so guys,
3: did you bring muffins?
4: No, sorry. I'll do that next time. I'll let you know, Carolyn. I'll let you know.
2: Right. So guys, we have a lot to get to here. I want to start off with this, and maybe now that it's in the Toronto Star, someone will believe it this time. Under the headline, this is the real headline in the Toronto Star this morning, and I have to point this out. Toronto Star is like the most liberal-leaning paper in the whole country, okay? Here's the headline. He yells, Mark Carney's focus has liberal MPs bristling. It's Althea Raj telling readers that the Prime Minister, in a nutshell, not a nice man. A number of liberal MPs telling the columnist, of course, anonymously, telling the columnist that Carney is centralizing power, reacting harshly to internal dissent, with the message from the top being he does not want to be challenged. One MP says this, he yells and he punches down all the time. And apparently he's an equal opportunity offender. He's upset MPs in Manitoba, Nova Scotia, and Quebec for either pushing policy ideas or for asking for riding visits. After 13 MPs sent him a letter on climate policy, the Liberal caucus chair told MPs, do not speak to the media and do not put your concerns in writing. He does not want records of dissent leaking to the media. Raj also notes the Prime Minister is bypassing local riding associations to place his preferred candidates in one place and is working to weaken the Access to Information Act. Of course, that's pretty good if you don't want journalists finding out about these things, like internal dissent. So, what does this piece, making it to the Toronto Star of all places, and now a second story in the media where there's a lot of MPs saying, hey, we have problems with our Prime Minister. Justine, what does this say to you?
4: Okay, there's a lot in here. First of all, politics is a tough game. So am I surprised that the Prime Minister is shouting sometimes? Absolutely not. Politics gets really heated. It's not a polite game. Mm-hmm. And caucus can be really unruly, especially when you have representatives from across the country with differing interests. And I'm sure that there are moments where voices get raised. So I'm not surprised to hear that at all. What I'm surprised about is that this has been leaked to the Toronto Star. It means that there's serious frustration.
2: You know how many people had to talk to Althea Raj here for this to get to press, right?
4: Yeah. I mean, it must be an issue. And also, I'm a little bit confused about that quote where they talk about him punching down, because I'm wondering, like, is that figuratively, like he's punching down on caucus, or is he literally like doing a punching gesture with his arm?
2: You know, of the things that we've seen in public,
4: yeah,
2: and I've said this before, like the way he talks particularly to female journalists, there's a bit of punching down.
4: He's very clipped.
2: I mean, when I read that, that's the inference that I had.
4: Yeah. I mean, it's nothing like Donald Trump. Okay. Like, I haven't seen Mark Carney come out and straight up insult people, denigrate people and so on. I haven't seen that. But okay. So here's what I'm seeing. I'm seeing that on the one hand, we're seeing a little bit of pulling behind the curtain and seeing what actually happens in politics. Mm-hmm. But we're also just seeing a change in leadership that the Liberals aren't used to, because they had, you know, Sunny Wade, unicorn Justin Trudeau, who was everybody's friend, mm-hmm. who wanted to open things up and who was talking about, you know, decentralization decentralizing, essentially less power to the federal government, more power to the representatives in their local ridings. And we want to hear what's important to you and so on. And he was the one, Justin Trudeau was the one who said, we're going to have investitures in every single riding, which in my opinion, is a mistake because the leader needs to have a certain amount of control. There are ridings that are...
2: Well, so a certain amount, agreed.
4: Right.
2: This guy apparently wants all the control.
4: It sounds like it's too much.
2: And let me give you a counterpoint. 50%. The man is at 50% in the polls. Du jamais vu in decades.
4: Yeah, super high.
2: Carolyn Kotze, what do you say about all this?
5: Well, I first of all think he's facing extraordinary challenges. We know that what's going on right now, I don't know which Prime Minister of Canada has ever faced such a difficult situation because we've never been in a conflict with our closest partner and ally, who now is literally just our neighbor. So slowing economy, trade tensions with the U.S., productivity concerns, lots of housing pressures,
2: you sound like the Toronto Star up until this morning.
5: Right. And so that's what's interesting. As you said, it's this reporter is actually pretty close to the Liberal Party. She has strong ties in Ottawa. So it's interesting to read. At the same time, as Justine says, you know, I'm not as privy to the political world as she is. But I think it's quite obvious in any environment where there's such pressure, you have to become more, avec plus de poigne, you know, you have no choice than to be more directive.
2: But Carolyn, you know, Stephen Guilbeault left. Like he was so upset he left. And apparently there's a whole bunch of MPs who are of Stephen Guilbeault's mindset. Do you think that this could mean that some MPs could also walk, sit as independents, resign if they're unhappy?
5: Look, I'm not sure because what's the alternative? I think it's at this point, a lot of people understand that under Mark Carney's leadership, we do have a sort of a protection because he is so well respected in Europe. And I mean, we're at the point where we're talking about, do we want to be part of Europe, even if geographically we're not? Who's going to get us to that point where we can reduce our reliance on the United States, have someone who can stand up to Donald Trump and not, you know, bend the knee and kiss the ring? So I hear all you say, and I'm not defending that stance, and I don't appreciate that stance either. And I think democracy requires that MPs be heard because they are elected and they're here to represent their population. So I think part of the democratic exercise is for the prime minister to listen to these people.
2: I'm just saying, but whether it's the 13 MPs that came together and the CBC had that reporting a few weeks back, they refused to name the MPs, but whether it's that piece or this piece this morning, there are a lot of MPs that are so unhappy, they're making stinks. This is making a stink on purpose. Like, this is going to land like a you-know-what inside the PMO's office. What Guilbeault here, Justine, you want to add something?
4: Yeah. I think we should talk about Guilbeault just a little bit because that's a whole separate thing. Because with Stephen Guilbeault's departure, I don't think any of us were surprised that he left. We knew that the kind of moral tension that he was under because as we saw Mark Carney veering more and more towards appeasing Alberta, towards accelerating infrastructure and pipelines in particular, we knew that Guilbeault wasn't going to be able to stick around for that. So I don't think anybody was surprised that he left. But we were surprised. I was surprised. And I think a lot of Quebecers were surprised at how few tears were shed over his departure. And we were surprised by Mark Carney's reaction when he basically shrugged his shoulders and said, c'est la vie. It happens. You know, okay, we lost one, we gained some, so what? And I think that that shows his arrogance. It's this is what we're saying. When you have this description of his behavior and unhappy members of caucus and a shrugging of the shoulders, when one of his, by the way, star candidates in Quebec, you know, picks up and leaves, I think that's a sign of arrogance. And maybe this could be the beginning of his misread of how popular he actually is among Canadians.
2: You know, but here's the thing. Maybe he's unpopular amongst caucus Quebecers members.
4: And caucus, yeah. I don't, yeah
2: but he's
4: yeah.
2: not, he's but, like, Quebec, he's, the Liberals have never been higher in Quebec.
4: Yeah, true.
2: So, but by the way, it could all just be not because people like Carney, but because we have this fear of the U.S. situation.
4: Oh, absolutely.
2: That could be the real
4: reason.
2: Yeah,
4: and I think, you know, Caroline pointed to that, and I wanted to say, I think absolutely people are still backing Mark Carney because we need right now national cohesion more than anything.
2: I was going to say dude, because I'm like so animated on this. Like, guys, last week Mark Carney said, Canada Strong is going to make America great again.
4: Oh, yeah.
2: And nobody cared. I'm just going to say that. Okay. When we return, the Quebec Constitution, troubling news from our justice system, and some news about Lotto Quebec. Stay tuned for the Big Five and the second half of the Big Five. 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
6: It's a very busy drive on the Met West from Lacordaire to DeCary, but southbound DeCary has loosened up after an earlier accident at Turcotte. And so it is still heavy on southbound DeCary, but it opens up after Jean Talon. Northbound DeCary slows from before Turcotte at De La Vérendrye, heavy up to Côte Saint-Catherine. 20 West slows at Angrignon, still slow to Norman on the westbound 20. Eastbound side of the 20 moving quite well, but heavy on 13 South before Hickmore. And in from the South Shore, Champlain Bridge just slows on the up ramp in from Laval, all clear for 13 and Laurentian Autoroute. Get 20 times the points Friday and Saturday at PharmaPrix. 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
2: Such a splendid panel on the Big Five this morning. Carolyn Kotze, Justine McIntyre with us. Guys, let's get to this. Let's get to Quebec's proposed constitution turning into a political food fight at the National Assembly. There's less than 2 weeks left in the session, so time is ticking on getting this bill through. Justice Minister Simon Jolin-Barrette is accusing opposition parties of deliberately stalling his flagship bill through procedural motions and committee delays. The minister argues the opposition is even blocking a clause that would make gender equality take precedence over religious freedom in cases of conflict. By the way, it's the Liberal Party of Quebec. If you want to know where the Liberal Party of Quebec is under Charles Millard, they take issue with gender equality coming ahead of religious freedom in this province. Liberals say, hey, they're simply asking for more information, including the government's gender-based analysis. Parti Québécois, they want more consultation with First Nations. Every party seemingly has an issue. It's getting to crunch time. A couple of the bill's most controversial provisions, including enshrining abortion rights and restricting publicly funded legal challenges to Quebec laws, have already been dropped. Carolyn, what's your analysis of this constitution? Is it done? Is it toast? Is it not going to happen? And what are your thoughts on the blocking that is going on?
5: Well, I think that clearly he went too fast, not getting the support that he required firsthand. It's very political. It's his wanting to have a legacy. That's all that matters to him. And I think that was very evident at the time where he was positioning this as doing a favor to women because abortion was going to be in the Constitution, when actually so many legal scholars, lawyers, doctors came out saying, you're doing the exact opposite, because by putting this in that piece of Constitution, you're actually opening it up for a potential debate, for reopening the whole abortion rights. So it probably came from a good place initially, wanting to do something right for women. But then where to me he lost me completely is when there was evidence that it was a mistake by people who actually understand women's rights. Mm-hmm. And he wasn't listening for the longest time. So I think his position that he's strengthening abortion, protection of abortion rights, I think it's really just showing
2: Can I just get your thoughts here on gender equality taking precedence over religious freedom? You think that should be in the Constitution?
5: I think, yes. only if it's going to actually protect women. If somebody tells me that, you know, the fact that we're putting this is actually going to potentially reduce your rights at some point because somebody's going to challenge them, because you never know. I mean, look at the U.S. when they overturned Roe versus Wade, everything went south for women. So we need to protect ourselves. And I'm not a lawyer. I'm not a legal scholar. But I listen to these people. If they say there's a risk, because that actually could open a can of worms, we need to listen.
2: Politically, Justine, I don't know. I get a sense that not even the premier wants this. Is too big of a, you know, so I wonder if all this is for naught, all this debate is for naught because it's never going to happen. How do you view it?
4: Yeah. Okay. I just want to lead with gender equality should absolutely be ahead of religious freedom. Come on, guys. That's an easy one. Okay.
2: Everybody well, Liberal Party's not so that. Convinced.
4: Well, here's the thing is that the Liberal Party just doesn't want the Constitution. Nobody wants the Constitution. Yeah. Nobody. Literally nobody. Simon Jolin Barrette is standing in a corner by himself. The wrong candidate won. He wanted it to be Drainville. Drainville would have maybe pushed it through. Fréchette is like, do we really need this right now? Right?
2: They got 10 days.
4: I don't think it's going to happen. Time, you've got that hourglass and the grains of sand are running through and he's just going to be out of time. Simon Jolin Barrette, with his Constitution, is putting the CAQ in a position that I think it doesn't want to be in right now, because the CAQ has always presented itself as neutral. We're not sovereignists. Mm-hmm. We're not federalists. We're just kind of this neutral national. They came up with this new term, right? We're nationalists. Mm-hmm. We want a strong Quebec and so on. But by putting forward a constitution, he's creating the conditions for Quebec separation, for Quebec to stand on its own as a nation. That's why the Parti Québécois doesn't want it, because they want to do it themselves. That's why the Liberals don't want it, because they're a federalist party. So nobody wants it. He's the only one. And Fréchette also doesn't want. I think personally that she is like, you know what? This happened like on its own. There wasn't consultation. I'm not comfortable with it. Maybe the CAQ caucus doesn't want it either. So I think all of this debate about the one clause or another clause, in the end, it doesn't matter. They're just gonna defeat it.
2: Just on politics.
4: Yeah.
2: Is like, okay, you're going to an election. Is this a winner politically? Like,
4: no,
2: you know,
4: nobody wants this.
2: Right? Like Quebecers, like, it's not like it's going to get more people to vote for the CAQ, or are they thinking it will? Like, that's what I don't understand politically, what they're thinking.
4: I think that Simon Jolin Barrette is a very convincing person. Mm-hmm. I think he's very smart. I think he's very ambitious, and he's been able to take up a tremendous amount of space in that caucus and put forward all of his ideas on language and identity. And this is like his ultimate thing that he wants to achieve before he leaves. So it's really all about him and his ambition and what he wants to achieve.
2: You're in agreement, Carolyn.
5: It's ego. It's ego. It's personal to him. He wants to do this before he leaves, and he's like just a bit of a bulldozer in that whole process. And he didn't do the hard work of consultation and coalition building. It seems he's just trying to bulldozer his way through with this.
2: Okay, I want to get to this story here. And this is actually a story that was published over the weekend in the National Post. I've sort of held off from throwing it into the Big Five because I kind of sort of wanted a panel with two women on, because this is a weighty subject, deals with domestic violence. And I said, okay, I want to, you know, and I don't want, you know, I want to try and give this story a fair shake here. Okay, so a Tunisian man has been given a conditional discharge and 3 years probation for violently assaulting a woman. The assault reportedly happened because the woman lit a cigarette before nightfall on Ramadan. Mohamed Aziz Ben Ishak, who had arrived in Canada a year prior as a temporary resident, kicked the victim in the ribs, burned her with the lit cigarette on her forearm, struck her in the head. In his ruling, a Court of Quebec Justice David Simon acknowledged that the sentence was lenient, but pointed to the immigration consequences of a more severe sentence, along with the offender's age. The offender's just 23 years old, and he has since proven himself, quote, proven himself, rehabilitated himself, and has become an asset to society. This is what the judge said. So I guess I want to ask you what you think on this one. We see this happen across the country. Judges take immigration consequences into account when handing out sentences. What's your thought on that? Was the judge too lenient? Should we be taking immigration into account here? Carolyn, I'll start with you.
5: Oh my goodness. These stories, they just really, really rubbed me the wrong way. And I don't understand. At what point do we stop centering the future of the aggressor and start centering the reality of the victim? This is, you know, and this doesn't happen just like this person is an immigrant, but I think of this engineer man, Quebecois, who was the exact same thing, where the judge said, oh, but his future as an engineer and he needs to be able to keep traveling. Who cares? You have had criminal behavior, and it's not just because he's attacking a woman. To me, it makes it worse, but let's say whatever you've done wrong, you have to pay the consequences. And, you know, there are laws, there is jurisprudence, and if every time we're thinking, oh, the poor man, he was only 23. Are you kidding me? 23. He's not 12.
2: I just want to congratulate you, Carolyn, because as I said, you know, he's only 20. As I said it, I was like, yeah, I'm using that word that I should take just 23, only 23. I should expunge that word because I don't think it's actually appropriate.
4: Expunge.
2: You know,
4: expunge. What a great word, Elias.
2: But yeah, so thank you for bringing it up. Cause I'm like, cause as I'm reading it, I'm saying to myself, and I wrote it, and as I'm reading it, I'm like, what am I talking about here? 23, you're old enough. You're old enough.
5: Yep. And honestly, the judge, is he worrying about the victim who's left carrying this whole, you know, the physical scars, the psychological scars? It could be a lifetime of rebuilding herself. And the consequences can be on her livelihood, on her capacity to get a job, to be comfortable around men, etc. So I just find that there is way too many efforts made for someone like this. And honestly, and I say this as a first-generation immigrant, residency in Canada is a privilege, not a right. Mm-hmm. So do we actually think that we need to rehabilitate? And he's saying this person is an asset now. Why is this person an asset? Just because he's shown
2: 5 years later. I guess it's five years. It's been 5 years since the incident, and maybe he doesn't have a record since then. He's done nothing else, right? So
5: That's right. No criminal record, nothing else. Oh, then that's an asset to our society? Just that?
2: Yeah. But so can I just say, this is also coming from the top. You know, the Liberal government, this has been 10, 11 years now, where the message has been passed to take this stuff into consideration when you're handing out sentencing. So Justine, let me get your thoughts.
4: Yeah, you're right, Elias. And I'm really glad that Caroline broke that down for us. I also had an example in mind, which was a very highly publicized sexual assault case in the United States of a young man, I think around that age, probably early 20s, at a frat party, who sexually assaulted a woman behind a dumpster while she was passed out. And ended up with a super lenient sentence because the defense was able to argue that he was young, that it was going to ruin his career, that he was a stellar scholar and he was on the swim team and blah blah blah blah. And it shouldn't happen. We shouldn't. Yeah. Okay. Take into account, but start with taking into account consequences on the victim.
2: So you're saying should immigration consequences should never be taken into account in sentencing. Is that what you're saying?
4: I'm not really comfortable with the word never, but they should not be taken in there, because there might be some kind of extraordinary circumstance that I'm not thinking of right now. But I don't think they should be. And I just want to say both my parents were prosecutors. Okay. Mm-hmm. So they like at home, when we would talk about these kinds of issues, they had very, very strong opinions on sentencing for people who were being accused of assault, sexual assault, and so on. And they felt that sentencing was consistently too lenient. And this was back in the 1980s. Yeah. 1980s and 1990. And here we are now. And I think actually right now that this points to the incapacity of our justice system to deliver justice. And not just because of, you know, the liberals kind of like skewing things and saying we need to think more about, the consequences on the accused, and so on. But I think just capacity. I think they don't have the literal physical capacity, the space and the people to deal with, to deal with people like that.
2: But the mentality is like, oh, if you also send someone back to their terrible country, what does it say, by the way, about all these other countries that we always say?
4: Oh, Tunisia's not that bad of a place. And it's a nice place. People go there.
2: It could be any country. Yeah. You know what I mean? Like, this whole mentality doesn't make sense to me. Yeah,
4: no, it doesn't.
2: Carolyn.
5: It's not just a matter of immigration. Well, first of all, Tunisia is a beautiful country.
4: Yeah,
5: you could go back. Second of all, it's not a matter of just, you know, do we take immigration status? We shouldn't take anything into consideration, because the other one, the Québécois Blanc, who was an engineer, and it was his education. We should center everything around the victim. And her well-being. And the judge himself characterized the assault as severe and cruel. So if you've done this one time, and it was not a momentary loss of temper, because this was, there was so much happening, it wasn't a 2 second, oops, what did I just do? I think someone who's capable of doing something like this is capable of doing a lot more.
2: Well, I tell you, Carolyn, we, you know, not a statement on this particular case. Put that aside.
4: Yeah.
2: We just know that, generally speaking, we have tons of evidence that people that do terrible things often repeat it or get worse.
4: Okay, but wait, because I also believe in rehabilitation, and I'm glad to hear that this person has made progress and is doing well and is contributing to society. That's all good news for Canada, but not for the victim, because that woman did not have justice, and he should have also had to serve a penalty and be punished for what he did.
2: We're going to keep the conversation going. We're going to extend the Big Five here. I want to get to more opportunities to buy lottery tickets at the grocery store and what to do with the big O. A big decision is coming. We'll tackle that as we continue the Big Five.
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9: Good morning. 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I'm James Foster with your CTV News update. Four 15-year-olds have been arrested in connection with Montreal's ninth homicide that happened earlier this week when a 22-year-old man was stabbed inside of a Walmart in Montreal North. The teens will appear in court today to face charges connected to the murder. What led to the stabbing, though, is still a mystery to investigators. We've had snow, wind, rain, even squirrel days for students to get a day off of school. Today we have a new one, Police Chase Day. An 18-year-old crashing a car into a Cochelle in Laval while allegedly trying to evade police. Young man was taken to hospital shortly before 4 this morning. He's going to be okay, but as a result of the fact that there was a car in the schoolyard, they had to close the school for the day today. Police did not say why they were trying to pull the driver over in the first place. More news at ctvnewsmontreal.ca, including why the Coast Guard was called in to help a man who had some jet ski trouble near Île Bizarre. Now let's head on over to the traffic center and see what's the latest on the jam cams with Debbie Marcellos.
6: Well, much improved on southbound to Carrie. Still heavy down to Jean Talon, but after that, it's all clear after an earlier accident at Turcotte. Northbound to Carrie is busy, but moving steadily from Sherbrooke up to the Metropolitan. Eastbound Trans-Canada slows at Côte-de-Liesse to board to Carrie South. Met West, heavy from Lac-Cordaire, pretty solid into to Carrie. And Laurentian South to board the Metropolitan slows at Salaberry. 13 South in Laval, heavy at Saint-Martin. Get 20 times the points Friday and Saturday at PharmaPrix. 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
9: And from your Dormez-vous Weather Center today, sunny and hot. Sunshine and 29 is what Environment Canada is calling for now. The good news is there's nothing on the Humidex, so it'll just be a 29 kind of day. Tomorrow, more sun, high of 28. Some cloud does start to roll in later in the day, and those clouds, they appear to be sticking around for the Saturday at least. A high of 21 degrees and probably going to see some rain at some point on Saturday. Sunday will start to clear out, 23 degrees, and by mid next week we have a couple of back-to-back days in the 30s. It is 19 degrees though right now. Your next CTV News update is at 10 o'clock.
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2: Big Five continues with Justine McIntyre, co-founder of Civica Strategies, Carolyn Kotze with us, founder and chief equity officer of Women in Governance. I wanted to try and get to two more topics here this morning. Let me start off with the Big O, because there is a big decision coming for the Olympic Stadium. The government is currently weighing costs to renovate the inside of the building, as it right now is fixing the roof, replacing the roof for $875 million. The decision's really pressing. Major League Soccer is switching to a winter schedule. CF Montreal needs a place to play more games when the weather is colder. The commissioner of that league is in the city today. He's going to meet with media, and apparently he's going to say, hey, guys, you got to give us a proper stadium or we may be gonzo. So let me ask you two, because, you know, sports, it could cost $1 billion. La Presse this morning has new renderings of what the inside would look like under the latest plan. They're going to try and bring fans closer to the action.
0: Nice.
2: But it's going to cost a lot of money. There are other ways you could build stadiums, probably spend less money here. So, Justine, start us off here. What do you say on the big O? What should be done?
0: Yeah, I think we need to do it. And in fact, yeah, to me, the only issue is, why did we drag our feet for so long? Why did we just let it sit there? Because year after
2: $2 billion is the answer.
0: Well, but year after year, that price number goes up. So if we had done it 10 years ago, 15 years ago, 20 years ago, you know, where would we be today? We'd have a great stadium. We'd have Taylor Swift. We'd have a FIFA game, maybe. and we'd be able to have winter soccer. So I think we just need to do it, and it's going to be a big price tag, and we're just going to have to bite the bullet if we want to be a city that has facilities that allow us to be able to accommodate world-class events.
2: I just wonder if you still end up at the end of the day with Olympic Stadium, and if you could just take that money and make something new and beautiful, brand new from scratch, downtown. Somewhere close to downtown, Peel Basin. I wonder if, you know, that's the better option. Carolyn Kotze, what do you say?
3: I'm 100% behind what Justine just said. I'm very concerned about the false economy of thinking, you know, we need to stop spending our money there. If we do that, we've lost what we've already invested. I'd rather go the extra mile and spend the extra money to actually have a world-class facility. I don't think we should start from scratch. Just put the other, you know, whatever, hundreds of millions of dollars to solve the problem once and for all, become that city that is going to welcome. I mean, I remember, and we've spoken about the Big O so many times on the show, and I often speak about when I went to see AC/DC, not a fan, by the way, but I was invited, and it was a horrible experience.
2: Yeah.
3: I could hardly
0: Back in
3: get
0: Black, baby.
3: What song they were singing.
0: Oh, yeah.
2: So this is the question that I have, because even if you throw $1 billion, and by the way, it's Populous, which is like the biggest company in the world for redesigning and designing stadiums. They're working on this. They're a good company, but I wonder if the cavern—it's such a cavernous facility, made of concrete.
0: Mm-hmm.
2: What if it simply isn't fixable so that AC/DC, you can understand what they're singing, and the proper actual thing to do is what everyone else in North America did. All those 70 stadiums were demolished.
0: Mm.
2: We stand alone in keeping our 70s stadium. So I just worry about that.
0: Yeah.
2: Okay. And again, I'll say it again. I'm not talking about the tower. The tower can stay, but I actually do believe maybe the stadium, it's time to let go.
0: But we just spent all that money on the roof.
2: I know exactly. Yeah, you're right. So if you're going to spend $1 billion, what's another billion? Okay. let me get to this story. I've been teasing it all morning long. Lotto Quebec will soon allow people to buy lotto tickets directly through the interface of self-service checkouts at grocery stores. The Lotto Quebec president and CEO, Jean-François Bergeron, says that the pilot project is going to roll out this summer with one of those grocery store partners. So you're paying your grocery bill, and you know what they say, how many bags did you buy? Would you like to make a donation? Well, it's going to say, would you like to buy Lotto Quebec tickets? And you go, doop, doop, doop, doop, doop. And now the guy who's doing a self-checkout will take 15 more minutes to buy a $6.49 ticket. What do you think about this? Because now it's easier than ever to buy lotto tickets. Pro, con, what do you say? Carolyn.
3: Obviously the fact that the population that buys lottery tickets are those who are struggling the most these days, right? I find that concerning, that it's going to be easier for them to spend that money chasing a dream of maybe I'm going to win the lottery. But at the same time, everything is more accessible now. So it's kind of expected of, if you were Lotto Quebec, you would be looking into that as well, saying, you know, can I make it accessible online? Can I make it something that's checkout easily, etc.? What I appreciate here is that, unlike private gambling companies, this is our government. It's a crown corporation. So that money is actually coming back to all of us. So these people
2: No, it's going to Olympic Stadium, Carolyn. We just figured that one out.
3: Fair enough. But it's also, I mean, it's, you know, Lotto Quebec has record sales. They've just announced exceeding $3 billion. And their margins are incredible, because they've given $1.52 billion back to the provincial treasury. So it's an extraordinarily high profit. of roughly 50%. I think any entrepreneur can find that area.
2: Yeah, you make money on gambling, that's for sure. The question is how pervasive should it be? Is this simply too pervasive or not? What do you say, Justine? Wrap us up.
0: I think it's too pervasive. I don't think you should make it that easy for somebody to buy their lottery ticket. It's like the McDonald's thing of, do you want to fry with that? Like it, you know what I mean? It kind of, takes that extra step that you normally have to make to have a human interaction and to say, I'd like a lottery ticket, please. Like, not that buying a lottery ticket's bad. It's not bad, but I just think that it should go through a human interaction rather than being an automatic thing that you can just tag onto your bill.
2: To the listener who literally just tweeted us, would you like fries with that? Drew sent us that note. Justine cannot see the text line. You just both spontaneously thought of the same
0: thing. Right on, Drew.
2: We got to leave it there. Great discussion. Thanks for making it a supersized cut. Speaking of McDonald's, a supersized edition of the Big Five. Justine McIntyre and Carolyn Kotze. Merci beaucoup et à la prochaine.
0: Have a great day.
3: Merci.
2: When we come back, listen, I'm opening up the phone lines here. 514-790-0800. Become the Big Five panelists on our last subject. Should we have self-checkout lottery ticket sales? Lotto Quebec says it's coming this summer to a grocery store near you. Do you think, hey, that's great, that's convenient? Or do you think it's another example of gambling becoming too easy? 514-790-0800. 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
4: It's pretty heavy on the eastbound Trans-Canada from Cavendish heading into DeCary. Northbound DeCary, slow but moving pretty steadily from Sherbrooke up to the Metropolitan. Met westbound stop and go from VO to DeCary. It has cleared out in from Laval and in from the South Shore. If you're heading to the South Shore, La Fontaine Tunnel from Vaubien as you merge into that one lane. Oh, we do have an incident on the South Shore. 132 heading to the 25 North for La Fontaine Tunnel at Jean-Paul Vincent. And so we are seeing congestion from almost Roland Terrien. Until June 17th, subscribe to eBox 500 megabits per second internet for $55 per month and get a $100 prepaid card. 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
5: Is Lotto Quebec going too far here? The Crown Corporation, the gambling Crown Corporation, has plans now. They say it's going to come this summer where they will have a pilot project at a grocery store chain to sell lottery tickets at the self-checkout. So you're at the self-checkout, you've scanned all your groceries, you know, at the end of the process, well, how many bags did you use? Now we want to charge you for bags. Would you like to make a donation? Then after that, would you like, before you even can pay for your groceries, would you like to buy a lottery ticket? I'm talking 649, Quebec Max, Lotto Max, I think is the other one. It'll show up on the display. You can buy tickets, okay? At 514-790-0800, is this going too far? One listener writes me this on the text line. I don't think they should sell Lotto at a self-checkout. Imagine the problem gambler who's trying to avoid temptation. A drinker can choose not to go to the bar, but everyone needs groceries. They already push them on you when you're at the clerk checking out. Voulez-vous une célébration? Just stop. Also, what a pain to check it and do the rest, right? So, I mean, here's a good point. Like you just brought it up. When you go to the cashier that has the lottos, they're asking you, is there a difference between the cashier asking you in real life versus the checkout machine asking you on the screen? Maybe that's a good argument that it should be there. It's the same thing. You know, I have notes from people asking me, hey, what about age, right? I should point out, self-checkout, you can buy your alcohol at self-checkout. You buy your six-pack of booze. You know, obviously someone will have to check. There'll be someone to verify that it's not someone underage, but I guess they'll use the same mechanism they do when someone wants to buy a bottle of grocery store wine or a six-pack of beer at the grocery store. They'll use those same mechanisms. Now, Lotto Quebec is simply raking it in right now. They announced on Wednesday, first time in their history, that they crossed $3 billion dollars in sales. Over half of that went right back to the government. So of the $3 billion in sales, half, shroop, right to the government. The rest, I guess, was paid out and for expenses and that kind of stuff. Elias, Lotto self-checkout booths are a great idea if we want to increase the homeless politician and the mortality rate. Gambling has become a huge problem in our society. It ruins lives and families. Instead of addressing it, we are enabling it. There is no benefit to make it easier for people to gamble. So, you know, and this point is very well taken. I guess the counterpoint that I have to that, if I've got to make a counterpoint, is just how easy it is to gamble everywhere else. We now have smartphones in our pockets at all times, and you could gamble 24 hours a day, 7 days a week, whether through Crown corporations like Lotto Quebec or offshore gray market, whatever you call it, and the ones that have been legalized in this country. I know there are ones that have been legalized in Ontario and that stuff that everyone can use here in this country. So if that's the case, well, what's the difference between it's in our pocket 24/7 versus this additional ask at the grocery store? On the text line, the very wealthy love Lotto Quebec, Elias. They don't have to pay higher taxes. Gambling is a scourge for low-income people. And other people pointing it out, right? Well, you can do it from the Lotto Quebec app on your couch or riding the bus. So what's the difference here? Others are pointing out this is a huge difference. This is a poor, addicted people will be the primary targets of machines like this, and that is a bad idea. Other people are pointing out to me that thanks to apps, children are gambling now, and that's the thing. It has become pervasive. We could talk about Lotto Quebec. We could talk about watching the playoffs.

0: watching the Canadians play over the course of their playoff run, did you notice how many gambling ads there were for sports gambling? Non-stop? You know, I've had this discussion also on the Big Five and other parts of my life. I've had this discussion with parents. Like, I've spoken to dads, and they're like, my goodness, Elias, I'm trying to watch the hockey game, and now I need to describe to my kids what the heck that those odds they just showed, what that meant when they had the pop-up saying, hey, you can bet on this. What did it mean when they had the two guys in front of the big screen talking about the over-under? And you got to talk to your kids about this? So it's pervasive everywhere, but that too could be an argument. Well, listen, if it's everywhere, why not let the government get in on the fun? At least the government, we know where the money's going to. All of these other services, right? All of these other gambling outfits, you know, that's just a corporation. That's just pure profit for a corporation. Maybe this is better that it goes to the government. Elias, I love self-checkout, but anything other than checking out is going too far. Most people don't read the screens. They should have a button. If you want to donate or purchase a lottery ticket, just like choosing any other item. I wonder about how much longer it's going to take to get through self-checkout now. Buying a lottery ticket seems to be complex, seems to take a while, especially if you want to pick your numbers. Will they let you pick your numbers there? I've already been waiting in line at the self-checkout far too long. I don't listen. If you have a thought on this, you can give me a call at 514-790-0800. I can move on as well. James in Laval says this. Elias, Loto-Québec also changed their website. They put in now automatic payments and subscriptions to their lotteries to make sure that you don't forget to play, and they take the money directly from you every month. And Jeremy writes, for the occasional chance to win $80 million, I never buy my ticket from a big chain. I'm at the tiny local dep that serves my community just in case I win, because they get that small commission. I'd hate that commission go to a grocery store. That's a good point, Jeremy, right? If you're going to buy your lottery ticket, buy it from a smaller place where they'll get the commission. But I think there's local ownership of the grocery stores as well. Some of them are local owners of the grocery stores. So I don't know how far that goes. I know there's some corporate-run grocery stores as well, but some of them are like sort of mom and pop under the banner here. One other item I want to get to this morning, and again, we touched on it briefly at the end of the Big Five, is the decision coming on Olympic Stadium. One thing that's new, and we have additional reporting out this morning in his column today from Alexandre Pratt on the Big O, and he includes new renderings of what the Olympic Stadium will look like if they go ahead with a $1 billion-plus interior renovation. What's interesting here is that they are going to change the slope, the grade of the stands, and bring fans closer to the action. One of the things that I've pointed out is that the design of the Olympic Stadium 50 years ago was so, it was very out with a low, steep. It wasn't very steep like at the Bell Center. And that meant that fans were so far away from the action. Apparently they're going to try and fix that. It will be costly, but they will try and fix that. And they will also add a slew of luxury boxes. The question is, when will the government make this decision? Time is ticking, and the commissioner of Major League Soccer will be in the city today to pressure local governments to make a decision quickly. So I think that's pretty interesting here, to see the new renderings. I will, as someone that does not like Olympic Stadium, I will admit these are the nicest renderings I've ever seen of the stadium. It's the first time you can actually say, oh, wow, fans are, quote unquote, closer to the action at Olympic Stadium. But it will still mean a lot of work has to be done, and very quickly, to get ready for 2028 when time is pressing. When we are speaking of La Presse, by the way, when we return, we're going to be speaking to another journalist at La Presse. Jean-Thomas Léveillé is going to join us. He's an environmental reporter with La Presse. And he recently took a look at this. Where is your recycling really going? Like, when you throw the recycling into that recycling bin, where does it end up? La Presse put GPS trackers in recycling. What they found will amaze you. Talking a long journey for your recycling, and we'll get to the bottom of it coming up next.
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6: Trudy Mason with your CTV News Update. Plenty of sun today, a high of 29 degrees. Weather details are coming up in minutes. In Montreal right now, 19 degrees, and here is what is making news. Four teens arrested in the Walmart murder. The city admits AI was used without human oversight for some transit signs. And an invader prompts a big lockdown around a ranch in Texas. With the latest from the CJAD 800 Traffic Center, here is Debbie Marcellos.
7: Well, we have a stalled truck on the Metropolitan West at Papineau. It's in the center lane and traffic backs up from Lac Gordaire. Then it slows on the Met West at St. Laurent into DeCary. On the eastbound side of the TCAN from Cavendish, it's heavy to board DeCary South. DeCary Expressway moving fairly well. We have an issue though on Highway 20 westbound at Angrignon. Traffic slows from Angrignon to Ville-Saint-Pierre. 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Details online. Traffic and transit every 15 minutes on CJAD 800. Your next report at 10:15.
6: In the news, Montreal police have arrested four teenagers in connection with a confrontation that ended with a fatal stabbing inside a Walmart in Montreal North this week. All four of the suspects are aged 15. They will be arraigned in court today. There have been reports that police were making use of extensive surveillance camera footage in their investigation and that some of the images showed young people wearing the uniforms of an area high school. Investigators say they still do not know the motive for the stabbing of the 22-year-old victim. The City of Montreal's transit boss is admitting that an over-reliance on artificial intelligence is likely responsible for a typo spotted by Reddit users on a sign aboard the 747 bus. The sign has the street name Bishop, spelled B-E-E-S-H-O-P. City Councillor and STM Chair Aref Salem.
8: This is another example of AI being used without proper review. It was a mistake. That's what had happened. It can happen in French or English,
6: He says the new signs are being prepared. His interview with CJAD 800's Elias Makos will air after the 11:30 news this morning. The Reddit users also spotted a road detour sign in NDG that had Prince of Wales Avenue spelled like the large creatures found in the ocean, whales, W-H-A-L-E-S. Overseas, Hezbollah is rejecting the latest ceasefire agreement reached between Israel and the Lebanese government. It is instead demanding a complete Israeli withdrawal. Hezbollah's leader says the agreement means his fighters would have to leave southern Lebanon under fire, which in his words would mean surrender, defeat, and achieving the enemy's goals. Israel's seizure of large swaths of land in Lebanon south is threatening to derail efforts to end the U.S.-Iran war, as Hezbollah is backed by Iran. And like something out of a sci-fi thriller lockdown, a 20-kilometer infested zone has been established around a ranch in far south Texas. ABC's Jim Ryan says a pest that can kill livestock has crossed the border into the U.S.
9: After watching the northern progression of the New World screwworm through Mexico, veterinarians and ranchers have been anticipating its arrival here. On Wednesday, the larvae of the screwworm fly were found in a calf in Zavala County, Texas.
10: We're obviously approaching this aggressively from every angle possible.
9: Agriculture Secretary Brooke Rollins says the ranch where the discovery was made has been quarantined and a USDA incident command team sent to South Texas. Jim Ryan, ABC News in Dallas-Fort Worth.
6: 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Mainly sunny today, a high of 29 degrees. A few clouds tonight, a low of 18. Tomorrow, sun in the morning, some cloud moving in during the afternoon, a high of 28. And the outlook for Saturday, rain, a high of 21. In Montreal right now, we have 20 degrees. For all the news during the day, stream us on your smart speaker. Just say, play CJAD 800. 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
0: All right, welcome back to the Elias Macko Show. Hey, we're going to have more news on spelling in this city. You heard it in Trudy Mason's newscast. Bishop being misspelled on the SDM buses. Prince of Wales being misspelled on construction signs. We've got some very big Montreal spelling news coming up in just about 15 minutes time. So stay tuned for that. We begin this hour of the show by talking about recycling. Have you ever wondered where your recycling goes after it's picked up? Probably assume, you hope, that the materials are actually being recycled. But a major investigation by La Presse raising some uncomfortable questions about just what happens after those items leave our hands. Reporters at La Presse placed GPS trackers inside TerraCycle's so-called zero-waste boxes. The trackers followed the boxes on a journey of roughly 1,600 kilometers from Quebec all the way to a landfill in Illinois. Let's talk now with Jean-Thomas Leveillé, environmental reporter over at La Presse. Jean-Thomas, welcome to the program.
11: Thank you very much for having me, Elias.
0: It's great to talk to you here. So listen, let's talk about what specific recycling we are discussing here. Tell me about TerraCycle.
11: Yes, it's important to know that we're not talking about the curbside programs, the bins that you put in front of your house every week. It's a private collect system. So you might have seen those boxes at your dental office or some places where you can buy food for animals or even some places where you can buy glasses. So those boxes are very popular in those types of businesses, but you can as well buy some, as you said, so-called zero waste box. You can buy them by yourself. The TerraCycle is very there's a lot of advertising of TerraCycle on social networks. You can subscribe to their emails newsletter, and you're going to receive a lot of emails every month to propose to buy those boxes. So TerraCycle is an American company, and they have, but it's been started, and it's owned by a guy who grew up in Toronto. He was born in Hungary, but he grew up in Toronto, Tom Zaki. And so their brand, well, they say they recycle what's not recyclable. And so that's the very reason why I was very doubtful at the beginning, and I'm covering environmental issues for La Presse since 6 or 7 years now, and at the very beginning I was doubtful about TerraCycle and what they were pretending. So and I wrote a few papers about them, and And we never have clear answers about what happened to the waste. So that's where the idea came from, to put trackers in their waste.
0: To be fair, I'll try and be fair to TerraCycle here. Is it fair to say that, you know, their portion of the recycling business, they were trying to recycle stuff that doesn't necessarily get recycled, you know, because it seems like this is stuff that's far different from the packaging stuff that we put into our bins every week.
11: Well, yeah, it's fair to say that. And I spoke to plenty of specialists of the recycling and industry, and everybody in the industry is very doubtful about what they are doing, but everybody is saying that it is a great idea to try to recycle what is not usually recycled. It is a good idea. But the problem is that it might not be the reality. It might mm-hmm. not be recycled at the end. And if it is, everybody would like to have the proof of it. And TerraCycle is not giving the proof of it. For instance, they say, oh, we are audited by Bureau Veritas, which is a French company specialized in audits. But they don't provide any audits, and so we have to believe them only about what they say, and that's very difficult. And our experience shows that there's more questions than answers.
0: So let's talk about the questions and answers that came up, because one of the things you did is you put GPS tracking devices inside these mm-hmm. TerraCycle zero waste boxes. Now I need to point out, we reached out to TerraCycle. They sent us a statement. One of the things they said to us is, well, you see, because you put a GPS tracker in the box, and that's a non-recycling compliant device, all you proved is that that stuff that's non-compliant wasn't getting recycled. So I guess your response to that, and tell me about the GPS technology you used.
11: Yeah, we pay very much attention to use, and sorry, I don't know the word in English for that, but you know.
0: What's batteries. It in French?
11: Well, the pile alkaline.
0: Yeah. Oh, yeah. Alkaline batteries. Yeah. Recyclable.
11: Okay, yeah. So we use GPS trackers with alkaline batteries because we didn't want to use lithium ion batteries that could caught fire if they are crushed. So we pay very attention for that. And in one case, our GPS was actually found and recycled. But in two other cases, it ended up in the landfill. And the answer of TerraCycle is saying, as you said, well, it was not compliant, so we put it in the trash. So why in the first case you recycled it, and why in the second case it was not recycled? So that raised questions for us. That are red flags for us. And at the place where the two GPS trackers were sent to the landfill, we've been there. We didn't send TerraCycle that we would go there before. We didn't want a beautiful guided tour arranged in advance. So mm-hmm. we went there in Illinois near Chicago Airport, and we talked to the owner of the place, and his answer were not really clear. At the beginning, he was saying, well, it's impossible. We recycle everything. We sent nothing to the trash. And then I said, well, you know, we have GPSs, and it went from your facility to the landfill. And he said, oh, that might be a third party. And after that, we said, well, you know, it went directly from your facility to the landfill. Mm-hmm. And then he said, oh, that might be an employee. So, you know, we were not confident about what he was saying. And the thing is that when he was saying that, we were in his facility, standing next to boxes full of recycling waste, mm-hmm. including electronic recycling waste. So if this facility and this company is recycling electronic waste, why did he send some electronic waste to the landfill?
0: So Jean-Thomas, to that point, right? Because, you know, this isn't the first time I've heard that it's difficult to recycle everything. Like sometimes there's just not markets for the goods. Even for the stuff that we put in our bins every day, there's lots of questions about if all of it ends up recycling. We know that it certainly does not. All of it ends up recycling. So on that front, you know, is TerraCycle just doing their best because not everything is getting recycled for any company here? Or do you think there's, you know, they're not fulfilling promises, or they're, you know, they're not doing as best as they could to recycle as much?
11: Well, they don't have the obligation to do that, but mm-hmm. when you say you're going to recycle 100% of what you collect, mm-hmm. you should deliver. And one of the experts I was quoting was saying, it's a very, very good thing that they try to do this. The problem is that they make the people believe that they will recycle everything when we have a lot of reasons to believe that it's not the case. Mm-hmm. And it's more than that. You know, they are selling their zero waste boxes up to almost $900 for a box that you can fill. So another expert was saying, you know, it's not a recycling business. It's a collect business.
0: Uh-huh.
11: They're making yeah. their money with that, and probably that they actually recycle. Well, it's not them. They are relying on third parties, so they are probably getting recycled a part of what they are collecting. There's a lot of material that you could actually recycle, like coffee pods. The aluminium is very valuable.
0: Yeah.
11: Glass, paper, you can recycle that, but you can put those things in also your bin. And
0: oh, Jean-Thomas, are you there? We may have
11: the existing system, but they probably recycle this, but it's hard to believe that they recycle 100% of what they collect.
0: Jean-Thomas, we have to leave it there. I will just wrap up by pointing out to some of us, some more of the statement they had sent to us, because you had pointed out on the GPS tracking that some materials went from Quebec to Ontario and back, and there seems to be a lot of transit involved. They say it was because they were transitioning sorting services. Do you buy that?
11: Well, that's funny because it's not the first time they say that. In 2022, there was a documentary in Germany. They were tracking waste collected by TerraCycle in Great Britain, and it ended up in Cimenterie. Sorry again for that. Cimenterie. Cement plant.
0: A cement plant. Yeah, that's right.
11: Yeah, cement plant. So it ended up there to be burned. Hmm. And at this time, the answer of TerraCycle was to say, well, it's a mistake from a third party. So the excuse of the third party is often
0: yeah, we hear that a lot. A third party is getting blamed. Jean-Thomas, I have to leave it there.
11: And the excuse of transitioning as well.
0: Yeah. Yeah. Hey, Jean-Thomas, listen, I'm going to direct all of our listeners to go check out your reporting in La Presse, and I want to thank you so much for coming on.
11: And thanks to you. And for those who doesn't read French, you know, you can crush it through Google Translate. It's not like so much good, but it can help.
0: All right. Thanks, Jean-Thomas. Appreciate it. That's Jean-Thomas Leveillé, environmental reporter over at La Presse. When we return, I've got big news. I got two pieces of big news. One of the greatest Canadian TV shows of all time is coming back. Plus, we have news about spelling in the city of Montreal and how you can get in on the fun. Let's do traffic. We head over to Debbie Marcellus for this look at the roads. 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Here's Debbie.
7: Well, we have a stalled truck on the Met West at Papineau. It's in the center lane, so congestion is from Lac-Ordaire, and then it slows at Saint-Laurent into Decarie. On the eastbound side of the 40 at the Decarie Circle, we had a stalled vehicle. It's been cleared, and traffic is slowing now at Côte-de-Liesse into Decarie, northbound Decarie. Busy but moving steadily from Queen Mary, 25 south for La Fontaine Tunnel, down to one lane at all times for roadwork. It backs up before Sherbrooke. 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

0: TV theme in history? Greatest ever. That's the GOAT of Canadian TV themes. Am I right? The Littlest Hobo right there, and I have huge, major, breaking news when it comes to Canadian television. Ladies and gentlemen, you've been pining for this for decades. The Littlest Hobo is coming back. Now, ladies and gentlemen, yeah. Ladies and gentlemen, it's the time of year, they call it the upfront season, where the TV networks, the media companies say, hey, here's what's coming, please buy advertising for Hear What's Coming. And this morning, it was up to, listen, we're owned by Bell, Bell owns Bell Media, Bell Media owns CJD, so we're one big happy family, and I'm very excited to announce that our colleagues over at the rest of the company have announced this morning their TV slate for the upcoming season. And in, you know, they had a lot to announce. Their headline was Big Brother Canada is now heading to Bell Media. They're actually going to film next spring in Montreal. That's what their headline was. Their second major announcement. So I disagree, because I would have put Littlest Hobo first. They put it second. I think Littlest Hobo is bigger than Big Brother, but what do I know? But the second item on the slate announced today is that Bell Media is going to bring back, and this is part, get a load of this, they actually had a deal with Lionsgate and Seth Rogen's Point Grey Pictures. So they had already announced, hey, we're going to start working with Seth Rogen on projects. So this is the first thing to come out of that partnership. The Littlest Hobo is coming back. It'll end up on Crave. Hopefully it ends up on Linear 2 CTV. Well, we shall see on that front. But if you were a fan of that incredible dog and all of his travels, he is back on the road. And maybe tomorrow he'll come home, whatever the song says. All right. From there, I want to talk about spelling. And ladies and gentlemen, this show makes news. Now, sometimes it takes a while. Let me tell you something. I was like, hey guys, hey rest of media, get in on this one, because it's lots of fun. Earlier in the week, we had this in the Big Five, and I pointed this out because, well, one of these stories I saw on Reddit, the other one I saw in real life, two prominent spelling mistakes made by the city of Montreal. Now, one involves the STM's 747 bus. And now if you're on that bus now, and I heard from listeners, by the way, listeners texted me saying, hey, I was on the bus, I saw the same spelling mistake. The map now says Bishop Street, right? Because that's one of the stops along the downtown core for the 747. But it misspells Bishop. They spell Bishop, B-shop, B-E-E-S-H-O-P, okay? Incorrect, right? And if you didn't hear it on this show in the Big Five, you heard it in Treaty Mason's newscast this morning, because we pre-taped an interview with Aref Salem this morning. He's going to be on at 11:30 for the whole interview, and he let it drop that this mistake was because city employees relied on AI. They didn't supervise that AI properly. The AI came up with Bishop, B-E-E-S-H-O-P, and they ran with it. Okay, so apparently it's going to be rectified. It's going to be corrected sooner than later. This is separate from what I witnessed in NDG myself, and the picture that I floated on X, I took that photo, actually took that, where the Prince of Wales detour, Prince of Wales Avenue, Prince of Wales, monarchy, W-A-L-E-S, right? But they spelled it Prince of Wales, W-H-A-L-E-S, like baleine. All right. Not the great aquatic beast, folks. But that's how they spelled it. So, they spelled that wrong. So two big whoppers, I would say, of spelling mistakes from the city of Montreal, all within the span of a week. It got us to thinking here at CJD, well, how could we have some fun? So tomorrow, ladies and gentlemen, tomorrow on the show, your chance to listen to fun and your chance to win $100, because we will be holding the first annual. I don't know if we can commit to every year just yet. If it's a huge success, let me tell you something. We will do it every year, but we're going to be doing a Montreal spelling bee on the show tomorrow. And ladies and gentlemen, this is the first time in the 8 years of doing this show, this is the first time we're giving out a prize. You know, our show, you know, mid-morning show, we're the newsy show. We gotta stick to the facts and be very newsy. We don't need carnivals and contests and other things to keep the audience's attention. We're the news show. So they never give us the contests. Like, it's always like, listen to the morning show, listen to the afternoon show, the afternoon drive. Mid-morning doesn't matter. You'll listen regardless, right? Well, this time around, we said, hey, we want to do a spelling bee. We went to lovely Max Kadot, producer of the show. He heads over to see CJ, says, hey, we want to do a contest. What can you do for us? And CJ is like, how's $100? And we said yes, and we ran out of there before she thought about it again. So we're going to be giving away $100 tomorrow on the show. And how we're going to do it? Well, we're going to ask you to spell Montreal street names, tourist attractions, place names. So genuine Montreal names. We're going to throw it at you on air. We're going to open up our phone lines tomorrow. This is tomorrow. Our qualifiers will begin at 9:30 in the morning. And by the end of the show, ladies and gentlemen, tomorrow, one of you will walk away with $100, all for spelling just a few Montreal words. Okay. So that is happening tomorrow. I broke the news yesterday. We're doing it again today. I want to hype this up because I want to make sure, $100 is $100. For those of you who are taxed up the yin yang, you got to work for $200 to really get $100 at the end of the day. So we're giving out $100, all for spelling, and the fun will start tomorrow. Okay. So I would take out a map of Montreal and I would start looking at all the names. We're going to be throwing curveballs at you. Some of these are very difficult to spell. Like, some of these things will be difficult. Now, I'll be doing Anglo pronunciations because this is Montreal. Maxim Kadot, he'll also pronounce the words. So we're going to do a double duo on pronunciation because it's Montreal and we want to make sure over radio we give you as much of a chance to spell these words right. So tune in tomorrow, barring some major breaking news. Tomorrow at 9:30 will be qualifiers. And then 11:30 will be, we're going to pick a winner. Okay. So we're going to have fun all morning long, and the timing could not be better given that the city of Montreal simply can't spell things right. And we're finding out this morning, they're blaming it all on artificial intelligence. Ladies and gentlemen, so many of you are super jazzed about the Littlest Hobo coming back. Michael writes, OMG, core childhood memory unlocked. Yay for the Littlest Hobo. Faye is like, I love that show. Brilliant dog. And then someone else remarking, CFCF12, airing the Littlest Hobo all the time. Yeah, what a song. What a show. What about casting for that show? How are they going to do casting to get the next Littlest Hobo? That'll be fun. When we return on the Elias Macko Show, the Rem. They're adjusting weekend times. There's going to be some reduced times over the weekend. They disrupted service yesterday, apparently overdue on the tracks. How's the reliability going on the REM? We're going to find out on In Transit next.
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3: Good morning, it's 10:30. I'm James Foster with your CTV News Update. A 33-year-old man was murdered on a quiet residential street in the Otoy neighborhood of Laval this morning, shot and killed at around 8:30. According to police, the man was inside a vehicle when he was gunned down. First responders performing CPR on the victim. His death confirmed in hospital. The Sûreté du Québec is now handling that investigation. The shooting in Laval followed one last night here in Montreal that saw a 22-year-old man murdered in a park in Villeray-Saint-Michel. Park X. That shooting happening at around 10:30 last night in Turin Park. The suspect fleeing the scene before officers arrived. And 4 15-year-olds have been arrested in connection with Montreal's 9th homicide. That happening on Tuesday of this week, where a 22-year-old man was stabbed inside a Walmart in Montreal North. Those teens will appear in court today to face charges connected to the murder. More news at ctvnewsmontreal.ca, including how a high-speed police chase had a school closure as a result this morning. And now with the latest from your CJAD 800 Traffic Center, we check in with Debbie Marcellos.
4: We have congestion on the Metropolitan West from L'Angelier through to a truck that is stalled in the center lane at Papineau. Now that the tow truck is on the scene, they're blocking two lanes and traffic is just solid on Met westbound. And then it's heavy from Lacady into DeCary. Northbound DeCary a little busy, but moving steadily from Queen Mary, and on southbound side, it's heavy down to Jean Talon. Chartwell-Leprescott Retirement Community in Vaudreuil-Dorion is expanding. 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
3: And from your Tourmevue Weather Center today, lots of sunshine and it's going to be a hot one. 29 degrees is your scheduled daytime high today. Tomorrow, just shy of that, 28 with more sunshine. A bit of cloud does roll in late in the day on your Friday. Those clouds likely sticking around on your Saturday. So also bring in some friends in the form of some rain. It's going to be a wet day on Saturday, high of 21 degrees, but it's going to dry out pretty quick because the sun comes back on Sunday. And by Tuesday of next week, we're looking for a daytime high of 33 degrees. It is 20 right now. 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
0: The latest reason for the REM to be down? Morning dew. Was that actually the cause of a slowdown yesterday? Plus, what's going to happen this summer with some reduced hours on the REM? We're going to get an update from the folks at the REM next.
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17: The FIFA World Cup kicks off when Mexico hosts South Africa Thursday, June 11th. 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
0: Did morning dew really slow down the REM yesterday? Well, I get an answer to that question. And plus details on reduced hours over the summertime. Let's head over now to Maxime Laliberté, spokesperson for Pulsar. They operate the REM. Maxime, welcome back to the program.
19: Thank you.
0: All right, let's get to the confusion that happened yesterday. I think part of it had to do with maybe a social media post by your team there. But let's find out what happened here yesterday. Did morning dew, which is such a delightful part of summer mornings, did morning dew cause a slowdown on the REM?
19: Not at all. Not at all. So what happened yesterday, we had a problem related to track lubrication. From time to time, we lubricate the rail with grease. So it reduced the friction and the noise of the rail. So basically, the information related to dew was unfounded. And we apologize for the confusion. It was a track lubrication issue.
0: So it was just a bad tweet, a bad posting on social media that caused that.
19: Exactly.
0: Okay, and this lubrication that you put on, right? This
19: yep.
0: this grease lubrication that goes on the tracks. Will yep. will this every time you lubricate? Well, do you risk this happening?
19: No. It was just a new method that we were testing. So basically, what's happening is that when we lubricate the rails from time to time, the train they have long stops. So don't forget that the RAM is automatic. So of course they're not drivers. So it's very technical, but the train needs to stop exactly at the right place at every station.
0: Uh-huh.
19: So what caused the delay yesterday is because the train basically slide a little bit too much after the station.
0: Oh.
19: And that was because of the grease. Yeah,
0: so
19: exactly.
0: Interesting. So, interesting.
19: Yeah,
0: okay.
19: Yeah. But usually it's the first time that it's happening. But as usual, every time a new issue occurs, we make sure it doesn't happen again. And so yesterday was just an issue about that. Yeah.
0: Okay, so let's get to the reliability question. I just want to say, Max, mm-hmm. for the record here, right? Like this show, you know, we actually went back and did a segment about what happened when the Metro launched in the 1960s, right? And, you know, we talked to historians who are like, hey, by the way, the Metro also had its hiccups when it started, right? So I think we've been really fair about the REM on this program and just, you know, every new system is going to have its problems. But on the reliability front, how would you say you're doing right now in making sure you get as close as possible to 100% uptime?
19: Yeah, so honestly, we're doing good. We're doing good. There will always be some perturbation on the grid. Every commute in the world, all around the world have issue. That being said, don't forget that now we're operating on a 63 kilometers grid, 64 kilometer grid. And of course, we have from time to time some perturbation, but we improve every day. We make sure that those perturbation are decreasing and that we resolve the issue quickly. But still, yeah, I saw that. I think I spoke to you a couple of weeks ago when we opened the new branch.
0: Mm-hmm.
19: We saw people very happy to have that new service, and we're trying to improve our services.
0: What are the early returns from the Ensalon, the West Island branch? Can you mm-hmm. tell me numbers here about just how many people are using it? Are you surprised about how many people are using? Give me some details here on the achalandage, as they say.
19: Yeah, I don't have the exact number so far. The CDPQ will provide that number in a few days, I guess. So far it's going good. The first week was, I would say, a test on the grid to see if people would change their habits. So of course there will be a phase about that, but on the ground, I hear from people on the ground that there's a lot of people showing up, trying, asking questions, trying the new REM, and we're confident that more people will take it.
0: Next up is the expansion towards Trudeau Airport. That will
19: exactly.
0: lead to some reduction in operating hours. Let's talk about this, because I imagine there are some people disappointed in seeing a reduction in mm-hmm. operating hours on the weekends. What's going to happen here this summer?
19: Well, just to clarify, it's not only about connecting the new branch, okay? Every year we need to do maintenance work on the grid. We only have 4 hours to do that during the night. And don't forget that the RAM is up in 20 hours a day. So as soon as the grid is closing at 1:30-ish in the morning, 100 workers are going on the ground to perform maintenance on the train and all the rail on the ground. So we need from time to time to extend those windows for maintenance. So that's what we're going to do this summer. But we chose the right moment that will have less impact on riders. So it's going to be every Sunday and Saturday and Sunday starting this weekend until mid-August. The grid, basically the service will start at 7:30 a.m. instead of 5:30. And on a few Sundays, it will start at noon. We invite people to go on our website, ram.info, to have the full calendar to plan their trip, of course. We chose those moments because basically the ridership is low on those.
0: Last two Sundays in June, first two Sundays in July, and Canada Day, right? That's those are the noon start days.
19: Exactly, yeah. Exactly. But of course, bus services will be available to our partners, Metro as well. I invite people to plan their trip to make sure they don't have surprise. So there will be buses, of course. But again, it's very early in the morning on weekend. So, for workers, going to work, during weekdays, no need to worry the usual service hours.
0: Yeah, no Monday to Friday disruption.
19: No. Exactly. Yeah.
0: So you'll have the bus services. But to wrap up here, let's just talk about the next phase there. The leg that goes to Trudeau Airport. Is that, on time, on budget? What can you share with us about the current progress?
19: Yeah, exactly. So CDPQI says that it's going to be at the end. The branch will open at the end of next year. So it's still on time. What I mentioned is that yes, we need to do maintenance work on the grid this summer, but we need also to connect that new branch. So there's a lot of work to be done in the testing, you know, as we did for the last two branch. But yes, we're still on time for at the end of next year. CDPQ will announce more days and time frame next year about that, but we're still on time.
0: Okay, Maxime, listen, we'll leave it there. Thanks for your time.
19: Thanks to you.
0: That's Maxime Laliberté. He's a spokesperson for Pulsar. They operate the REM. When we return on the Elias Macko Show, what is causing Japan's rapid population decline? We'll head to Japan for some answers there. 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
4: Well, we have a busy drive for the Met westbound congestion because of a stalled truck at Papineau, and it is backing up from before Lacordaire on the Met West, but they're just about to clear it, and traffic on the eastbound side of the TCAN just slows at the DeCary Circle. Northbound DeCary, a little busy at Côte St. Catherine, and it slows on the 15 south headed to the Champlain Bridge at Nuns Island. On the 20 westbound, we have an incident just before Norman. It slows on traffic through Ville-Saint-Pierre from Angrignon. 25 south for La Fontaine Tunnel from Sherbrooke as you merge into one lane for ongoing road work to the South Shore. 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Your next report at 11.
0: You want to go to Oceaga this summer? Who doesn't want to go to Oceaga this summer? You know, man, I'm going to try and make it, although I'll have a newborn, so maybe not. But I'm going to try. I will try. Maybe I can get a break. You know, Brian Calazar, tech producer over at the Aaron Rancho, he loves Oceaga. He's going to be there. Maybe you want to see Brian at Oceaga. Well, if you do want to go see Oceaga, I encourage you to download the iHeartRadio app because iHeartRadio and CJD are sending you and a friend to Oceaga. 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
33: The voice of Montreal.
0: Japan's population has been shrinking for years as births continue to fall and the population ages. The latest census

0: unclear and troubling picture. According to the data, Japan's population has fallen by, get this, more than 3 million people in just 5 years. It's the largest decline since the country began modern census tracking more than a century ago. Japanese authorities, they've tried to find solutions, but so far they've been unsuccessful, leaving the country wondering what options they have left to reverse the trend. Let's head over to Jim Ramo, a sociology professor at Princeton University who studies Japan. Jim, welcome to the program.
1: Thank you for having me. Happy to be here.
0: What's going on in Japan?
1: Well, as you put it very appropriately and correctly, Japan has experienced below what we call below replacement fertility over a period of now more than 50 years. It originally fell below replacement in 1973. That's unprecedented. Mm-hmm. And basically what that means in the absence of large-scale immigration, if that continues over that long period of time, the population naturally gets older, and at some point, as you described, deaths come to outnumber births, and you have population decline.
0: And I think some people fail to recognize just how quickly a population can crumble if these trends continue. Like, I've seen some estimates that show, okay, end of this century, there could be half as many Japanese as there are now. I would imagine leaders in Japan are freaking out over this. What are they doing about this?
1: I think freaking out might be a little bit of an overstatement. I mean, one thing, you know, you're correct to say that, you know, maybe from a general person's perspective, it's amazing how quickly populations can change. But for those of us who study it, populations change very slowly. Mm. And I think that, you know, the government has known exactly what was going to happen within some, you know, bounds of error for the past 30 or so. I've been doing this for 30 some odd years, and the books I was reading 30 years ago basically told us exactly what the population was going to look like today. Hmm. So it's not really a surprise. I think that some of the concerns arise from the fact that there's been apparently little success in raising fertility rates. But I think, you know, I don't treat this, and I think most demographers probably don't view it as a crisis. I think that most don't view it as an existential threat. You may be right. The population of Japan may be less than half at the end of the century. But I think demographers and others who pay attention to these things should be humble about what we do and don't know, can and can't know. You know, demographers missed the baby boom.
0: Uh-huh.
1: We missed the baby bust.
0: Yeah.
1: We missed the decline to below replacement fertility. We're not, you know, soothsayers or future readers. Human behavior is hard to predict, and I have no idea what will happen, you know, in the next 70 years.
0: Well, why didn't you tell me about some of the things maybe that Japan has tried to do, like measures they've said, hey, this is going to fix it, that haven't panned out? What have they tried so far?
1: Everything. if you can think of it, I think they've tried it at some point. So I actually just gave a talk in Singapore a couple of days ago, and I think people were impressed by the list of policies I showed that the government has actually undertaken. Just to give a few, increased, child subsidies or child benefits, you know, small monetary incentives or, support, which we know from every country in which it's been studied doesn't really work. It might work in the very, very, very short run, but it doesn't work for a long time. Recently, making public schooling free, increasing child care leave. Japan has a relatively generous child care leave right now. You know, compared to the United States, everybody has generous health care leave, but Japan is pretty impressive on that front. A lot of work family balance type policies. I'm going to a conference on Saturday where I will be part of a set of presentations on public support for IVF or artificial reproductive technology, allowing couples, women, to freeze their eggs, to use IVF to conceive at older ages.

0: pages. That's just a small handful. There's a lot more where that came from, but those are a few. Yeah.
1: Now I've seen you quoted on the subject, right? That the Japan has reached a level where this kind of decline is not reversible in the short
0: Correct.
1: Or medium run. And
0: That's
1: it simply
0: exactly right.
1: will not happen in the absence of mass immigration. Now,
0: right. Which won't happen.
1: So I guess are the Japanese content in their situation and if the population declines, so be it?
0: That's a good question, but a tough question. I don't think they're content. Mm. I think, you know, the ideal scenario would be all of a sudden, you know, Japanese having 2.3 children or 2.2 children on average, but that doesn't seem like it's going to happen. And I don't know, how much attention this has received in, recent news in the U.S. or Canada. But immigration is a hot button issue, in ways that are similar, but a little bit different and maybe not quite so cruel as they are in the United States. But the numbers of immigrants that would be needed and the type of immigration, in other words, permanent immigration, and the children staying here and the children living in Japan and having children, that's the kind of immigration that would be necessary to not necessarily reverse population decline in the short to middle term, but to slow it.
1: Mm-hmm.
0: I think that just to belabor the point a little bit, what I was trying to say by the fact that it's not reversible is if you look at, you know, we talk about population pyramids that look like this. I know that your listeners can't see what I'm doing, but it looks like this, like a pyramid. But now Japan's pyramid looks kind of like an inverted pyramid.
1: Upside down and pyramid, and the young people are the small part.
0: The young people are the small part. So you can think about smaller and smaller cohorts, groups of women reaching reproductive age, one after the other. So even if you increase fertility magically somehow, to the replacement rate of about 2, you're going to have smaller and smaller groups of people having 2 children, which is not going to reverse population decline. Yeah. It's not.
1: So let me, Jim, to wrap
0: it
1: up in the minute that we have left here, okay?
0: Sure.
1: You know, I've seen it described Japan as a harbinger of the demographic headwinds that will soon buffet other developed countries, right?
0: Should we
1: all be paying attention to what's going on in Japan?
0: Absolutely. Everybody should be paying attention to what's happening in Japan, Spain, Italy, Greece, Sweden, Korea, you name it. All of the places that are experiencing ultra low fertility are experiencing it in their own different ways with a lot of similarities, but different, social landscapes, policy landscapes, and, countries like Canada and the U.S. are no exception and will be, project facing similar issues in the not so distant future. So yes, pay attention.
1: Jim, thanks for the chat. Thanks for coming on.
0: You bet. Thanks for having me. I appreciate it.
1: Jim Ramo there, sociology professor at Princeton University. He studies Japan. And he joined us from Japan. When we return on the Elias Mako Show, we'll be speaking to Ian Lee, economist from the Sprott School of Business at Carleton University. He's been tremendous on this program before. We're going to talk about the latest threats from Donald Trump on new 10% tariffs. Now, seemingly, this is all about forced labor. Well, is that a good thing for tackling that? We'll talk to him about it coming up next.
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7: morning. It is 11 o'clock. I'm Trudy Mason with your CTV News Update. We'll see plenty of sun today, a high of 29 degrees. Weather details are coming up in minutes. In Montreal right now, 20 degrees, and here is what is making news. An underworld-style hit in Laval. Four arrests of teenagers in the Walmart murder. And Quebec-based Lactantia is jumping on the runner butter bandwagon. With the latest now from the CJAD 800 Traffic Center, here is Debbie Marcellos.
8: Well, they've finally cleared the stalled truck on the Met West at Papineau. Traffic is clearing out quickly, but now slowing at Saint-Laurent into Dakarry. Eastbound Trans-Canada slows at Côte-de-Liesse to board Dakarry South. Northbound Dakarry busy at Queen Mary. And on the 20 West, an incident just after First Avenue. It's backing up traffic from Angrignon. On the Trans-Canada West, we have a stall at Boulevard des Anciens Combattants, and we're seeing delays before Morgan. Until June 21st at Première Moisson Bakeries, all butter croissants are 6 for only $8. 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
7: In the news, a murder with the qualities of a gangland hit this morning in the Auteuil district of Laval. A 33-year-old man was shot as he sat in his car outside a home on Pellardy Street. It happened around 8:30 this morning. His death was confirmed in hospital. Provincial police are taking over the investigation from the Laval force. That is a sign the murder may be linked to organized crime. For young people aged 15 have been arrested in connection with that stabbing death in a Walmart in Montreal North earlier this week. They were picked up by police last evening and will appear in court later today. All attend the same high school. There had been reports that investigators going over surveillance camera video had identified the school uniform worn by some of the people who were in the store at the time of the stabbing. The man who was killed was 22. U.S. President Donald Trump is dismissing the importance of a vote in Congress against his war on Iran. It drew support not just from Democrats, but from a handful of Republicans as well. This is reporter Richard Engel.
9: Four Republicans joined Democrats to pass a resolution to stop the war on Iran. It's preliminary and non-binding, but a strong rebuke of the war President Trump launched with Israel without congressional approval. A war that continues to escalate, even with a ceasefire in place.
7: Trump says the four Republicans who voted with the Democrats are bad Republicans and unpatriotic. He also dismissed the vote as meaningless. And the Quebec dairy giant Lactantia is greasing its marketing wheels by leaning into the runner butter trend on social media. Runners have been posting images of the butter they have churned by carrying containers of cream during their runs. Lactantia figures it can do better than the technique the viral video suggests, which is putting cream in sandwich bags and putting the bags into backpacks. The firm has created what it bills the ultimate butter-churning vest. This garment comes with a food-grade, spill-proof container for the cream, and it features a pocket on the chest so runners can easily monitor their churn. The container contains a kinetic ball to encourage butter formation, and the pocket is lined with insulation to keep the cream cool. Other pockets on the vest are designed to hold a knife and a slice of bread for a mid-run snack. Lactantia will be giving away the vest to lucky contest winners. For interviews and other audio, go to cjad800.com or download the iHeartRadio app. Your Dormez-vous Weather Center forecast. Mainly sunny today, a high of 29 degrees. A few clouds around tonight, a low of 18. Tomorrow, sunny early on, some cloud moving in the afternoon, a high of 28. And the outlook for Saturday, rain with a high of 21. In Montreal right now, 22 degrees. for all the news during the day, stream us on your smart speaker. Just say, play CJAD 800. 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
1: Welcome back to the Elias Macko Show in the third hour of the program. Now, the Trump administration is looking to add another 10% tariff on countries they say who import goods allegedly manufactured using forced labor. One of those countries on the list is Canada. In a statement, U.S. Trade Representative Jameson Greer says it's unacceptable that the U.S.'s major trading partners are unable to fight against the importation of goods made with forced labor. But as we all know, this is an administration that has tried to impose tariffs, at times being rebuked by U.S. courts. So let's talk about this a little bit more. Ian Lee is with us, associate professor at the Sprott School of Business at Carleton University. Ian, welcome back to the show.
11: My pleasure. Thanks for inviting me, Eli.
1: I want your instant take here. You know, my gut reaction is, well, you know what? They are hell-bent on tariffs. They'll figure out any way to impose them. Am I off base here? What's your assessment?
11: You're absolutely right. I wrote a paper back in, I think it was January, an op-ed in Maclean's. And this is his raison d'etre. And just for the record, I'm not, even though it may sound like when I'm interpreting what he's doing, I'm not in agreement with him. I just think tariffs are just the worst possible thing of all. I'm a free trader, and free trade is the antithesis of tariffs. That's what free trade agreements does. They remove tariffs. He's trying to put them back on. And this is bad economics. We've known that for 250 years. Okay. He thinks that they're great to make America great again. He's trying to bring manufacturing and other economic activity back to the States. That's what he's up to. And the fact that I think he's crazy doesn't really matter, so we won't bring that up again. Okay. So what he did, though, is the Supreme Court struck down those tariffs back in January. And so he promised at the time, he said, well, we're just going to do it another way. And so, Elias, you're absolutely right. What he did, he told his, you know, bureaucrats, his advisors, go figure out a way that I can do it legally. And so they did what they did. Instead of just a blanket tariff because we don't like the, we're doing it to retaliate against these other countries, which is the original justification, he said, well, we're going to find a reason that is allowed under the legislation passed by Congress. And in the legislation, they found this clause, this section that allows them to impose tariffs for certain behaviors. And one is that countries are accepting or trading with countries that use slave labor or labor that has been treated very, very badly. And so this became their hook, the thing that they're going to hang their hat on. And it will get appealed to the courts. Whether or not the courts will sustain it or not is yet to be seen. But right now, that's what they've done. These are replacing, in essence, the tariffs that were struck down in January this year by the Supreme Court of the United States.
1: Ian, I just want to say, I so feel you. I do feel, as you know, as a radio host, sometimes even just understanding and explaining to an audience that you understand is perceived as support. People are so touchy on Trump. So I totally get you, man, because I felt the same way at times. So, but let me ask you this. The policy here, the being hell-bent on tariffs, is it working for the guy? Are there signs that it will work? Is it blowing up in his face? If he's doubling down, does he have any indication that it's working? So why don't we get into that from the American perspective? Is there a reason to still be on tariffs like they are?
11: I'm glad you asked that question, because I do think that is the question we should be asking. Setting aside our anger at Donald Trump, and by the way, we're all angry at him, understandably so. But that's not, you know, when you're dealing with policy and strategy and policy analysis, you got to look at, you know, okay, is it working? And I will be very frank with you. I don't think it is. Now, clearly I have a bias. I don't believe in tariffs, but I've studied the data every day coming out of the States, you know, inflation, unemployment and so forth. And there are defenders who say, look, the economy is still going strong. It is. But here's my take. I argue that the economy is weakening, number one. the inflation is moving up, which is predicted when you impose tariffs because it raises the cost of goods. So for those who say, yeah, but the economy is still going strong, I would, my response is it would be doing better if he had not put the tariffs on. But the American economy is so strong. It is the largest economy on planet Earth. I keep saying that because people don't, I think, really realize how enormous this economy is. It's $32 trillion. The next largest economy in the world, and it's huge, and it's not even close to the U.S., is China. It's $20 trillion. Well, the difference between $32 trillion and $20 trillion is just gigantic. And China is very large, too. And so my point is the U.S. economy is so strong, not because of Trump, but because that's just the nature of the U.S. economy. It has been since for 150 years. It's been the superpower.
1: But what is that nature? So this is like, I think everyone in Canada needs to be paying attention to what we're talking about right now. Okay. So this, what you're saying is the U.S. economy is strong, not because of Donald Trump, but in spite of Donald Trump. Okay.
11: That's what I just, that's exactly what I'm saying.
1: Okay. But
11: I just did a presentation. I use this every year in my students' class too, but I give it to a bunch of business people and they, you know, I keep getting this question. Why is, if this guy, crazy guy's there, you know, why is it so successful? And I argue, first and foremost, the strength of the American economy long predates Donald Trump, like, but 150 years before Donald Trump was alive. So let's not give Donald Trump the credit for the strength of the economy. And then people say, okay, but why? And my answer is, and this is my answer, and others may give you a different answer. I've looked at the data up, down, left, and right. They spend approximately double as a percentage of GDP. So we're not comparing the fact that they're just a bigger economy. As a percentage of GDP, they spend about double any other country on R&D. R&D is a big fancy word for innovation. Mm-hmm. Everybody understands the word innovation. That produces new things like a smartphone, like an iPhone. It produces the internet. It produces autonomous vehicles. It produces EVs. The Americans have been innovating like crazy since the 1800s, you know, with the advent of the telegraph and the telephone and mass production and Henry Ford. And they just do it bigger, and because they're so committed to it, and they do it more ruthlessly than anybody else. And as a consequence, they attract more foreign direct investment around the world into the U.S. I've got the latest data. They bring in about $0.33 trillion a year. I want everybody to understand this. Foreign direct investment is rich people in other countries saying, I'm out of here. I'm out of Russia. I want to go to America because I can make more money. We, Canada, have lost $1 trillion. Lost is probably the wrong word. $1 trillion of capital investment in the last 10, 12 years has migrated. Capital's mobile, has migrated to the United States. Why? Because they say, hey, I can make more money there. So they attract money from around the world, which is wealthy people and wealthy corporations with money to invest who go into the States because they believe that economy is more innovative and more dynamic than any other country in the world. So the Americans even get wealthier because of wealthy people else in the rest of the world who are trying to get out of China or get out of Russia or get out of Iran or get out of Venezuela. And so this money just pours into the United States because it's seen as, I mean, I call it the center of capitalism. It is, you know, it's seen as the most capitalist country in the world. Now, some people can say, I hate capitalism. Okay, that's fine. I'm just explaining why the U.S. is so successful. They innovate like crazy. They're very pro-business, whether it's a Democratic government or a Republican government. They're very pro-business. Taxes are low compared to many countries. And so business and wealth goes there because they can make more money.
1: Ian, let me ask you something. Could you stick around till 11:30 if we could continue? Okay, because there's based on what you just said, we're having a great conversation here, and I want to throw a curveball at you.
0: Sure.
1: Based on what you just said, I'm going to try and stump the expert, I guess.
0: That's okay.
1: So we'll do that next. Okay. So hang tight. Sure. We're going to have more with Ian Lee because I think this conversation about the U.S. economy, our economy, the tariffs, we need to make sure we do this properly. So more with Ian Lee coming up. Let's do traffic right here, right now. It's 11:15. This look at the roads. We head straight over to the CJAD 800 Traffic Center and Debbie Marcellos.
8: Well, Elias, we have a couple of issues. We have on northbound to carry a stall at Royal Mount. Traffic backs up from Sherbrooke. 20 westbound is heavily traveled as well because of an incident at First Avenue. Traffic backs up at Angrignon. On the westbound Metropolitan, it's stop and go from Saint-Michel to DeCary. And on the westbound Trans-Canada, clearing out after an earlier stall at Boulevard des Anciens Combattants. 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
1: All right, we're having a great conversation on the Elias Macko Show with Ian Lee. He's from the Sprott School of Business at Carleton University. We began this hour by talking about this new threat from the U.S. of an additional 10% tariff on Canada and other countries. We turned our attention to just how robust the American economy is. Things seem to be zooming in that economy, regardless of Donald Trump policy. So, Ian, right before the break, you know, what I threw at you is, you know, is the U.S. economy succeeding not because of Trump, but in spite of Trump? And then you outlined, you know, this case about what leads to that U.S. economy, the innovation, the R&D, on and on and on. Yeah. You made a great case. And then I said, I need to throw you a curveball. Here's the curveball.
0: Okay.
1: I see examples in recent years from around the world of governments coming in, changing policy, and it's almost immediate how it can derail or tank an economy. I've seen it in Europe, right? There are a lot of people in Europe that are trying, they're trying to turn back the clock to pre-industrialization in Europe at times. Canada, we elected Justin Trudeau. It was almost overnight that this economy just fell off a cliff, right? And
0: I agree.
1: we've had to make it seem like the economy is doing well by high rates of immigration, right? Just increase the numbers. And so this is what I don't understand. Like I can point to examples where governments come in, they make bad decisions, boom, economy tanked. Well, why, if Donald Trump is making bad decisions, why isn't that happening there too?
0: Okay. That's an excellent question. And believe me, I've heard it before because it's profound. You're right. So here's my take. And just bear with me. First off, I don't want to, I'm not trying to whitewash or, you know, excuse Donald Trump in any way, shape or form. Of course, leaders can make bad decisions that can hurt the economy. Number one, the American economy is so enormous. There's no other economy on planet Earth that comes even close to the American economy. It's $32 trillion, which is just staggering. We're $2.2 trillion, by the way, just to give you a scale or a reference point. But the second point I want to make is I don't think most people or I don't know anyone else that makes this argument. I really deeply believe that the American president does not run the American economy. Let me explain. I was in Moscow teaching a few years ago, and some economist, really smart economist, said, we want you to tell us who really in the White House is telling which company to do what. I said, nobody in the White House is doing that. The American economy, the just gazillionaires and billionaires, and they run the economy. Forbes magazine says there's 1,750 billionaires in the U.S. economy, and there are several thousand multimillionaires. Who's running the American economy? The billionaires and the millionaires who decide to start a business, expand a business, go into a new product line, develop a new technology. They are running the U.S. economy. Now, that's where the innovation's occurring. It's not because Donald Trump goes and tells company A, B, C, D, E, E, or F to go develop a new product or a new – he doesn't. Yes, the Congress has an impact on the president because they can affect the economy indirectly at a very macro level, such as the corporate income tax rate or, of course, tariffs. But, you know, industry is extraordinarily innovative, especially in the States. You can hire top-notch accountants, top-notch corporate lawyers to figure out how to get around the latest rules and regulations coming out of Washington. So my answer is that because the American economy is bottom-up, it's not top down like Russia or China, where the big brain at the top, everything bottlenecks up there because the big brain has to make all the big decisions. The U.S. is a highly decentralized system. Individual businesses, anybody can just start up a business in the United States. It's incredible. Mm-hmm. The red tape is very minimal compared to Canada or many other countries where we put all kinds of barriers, all kinds of rules and regulations in front of a business or a future business to start up, whereas in the States, the red tape and the rules and the regulations and the bureaucracy are very minimal. Now, if one is a progressive, they'll say, but that's terrible because that allows inequality and it allows discrimination, and I'm not denying that. You know, there's a lot of inequality in the United States. You know, if you're wealthy, you have a great life. If you're poor in the United States, you have a terrible life. But that's the price that the Americans have chosen to pay. They accept much greater inequality. They have far fewer social programs. We all know that. They don't redistribute income like we do. We don't like
11: homelessness. We don't like poverty, and so we have very high progressive rates of income tax, and then we redistribute from higher income people to lower income people with very all kinds of social programs. The United States don't; they have far fewer social programs. Tax rates are far lower, and it's a system that encourages wealth creation and getting rich. And our system and the Europeans, you know, put all kinds of restrictions on that. You could say maximum speed limits on the road. And there's no speed limits in the American system. It's just go make money.
1: So let me, you know what, as we say that, let me tell you, I'm looking at TV sets of Canadian TV channels.
11: Yep.
1: And they're showing Mark Carney right now because he's speaking at this moment. And he is announcing, along with his, we have an AI minister, Evan Solomon, who's been on the show. He's a former Bell Media host.
11: Yeah.
1: And so Evan and Mark Carney, they're both announcing Canada's AI strategy and an AI fund.
11: Yes.
1: Government's gonna spend $500 million of taxpayers' money on an AI fund this morning.
11: Yeah. Yeah.
1: It is not lost on me that Microsoft spends $500 million right now every day on its own.
11: Yes.
1: They spend $500 million every day. Canada says we're gonna get involved. We're going to have our ministers and our government officials lead the charge in AI, and here's $500 million of taxpayer money. And I say this is it in a nutshell as to why we're stuck in neutral and why the U.S. is just full steam ahead.
11: You just put your finger on it, and I was going to bring that up. I really was. The government is leading. That's the key word. The key word, leading. In the United States, the government does not lead initiatives in the private sector. We built $50 billion of battery plants. The government of Canada and the United States, the government does not do that except in the most extraordinarily unusual circumstances.
1: Yeah.
11: And even then, they won't own the battery plant. They will give grants to businesses to go build the damn battery plant.
1: And then I ask you, Ian, which is the country that has Panasonic and CATL and Tesla making more batteries than they ever have? Is it Canada or is it the U.S.?
11: Exactly. You know? Exactly. Yeah. And so they have a very, I'm not trying to suggest the U.S. government isn't strong at the top, but the key point that I'm making is they don't micromanage each business. In Canada, we micromanage every business. There he is saying how much you're going to spend on AI and by business, and they're going to do training for businesses. This is not, I like to use a different metaphor. You know, the government should be the referee of the hockey game. It should not be telling Sidney Crosby when to shoot the puck. That's the role of the individual coach of the individual hockey team. The hockey coaches and the general managers and the hockey players should decide how to run the hockey, how they're going to run their game plan for the game. Whereas in Canada, we want the government to tell each of the hockey players how to play hockey. That's the difference between us and the U.S.
1: Ian, we got a minute 30 left. We've got 90 seconds for you here. So forget about Trump. Let's talk about our guy. Let's talk about Mark Carney, who says that we're going to become an AI leader because of this announcement. I'm seeing the Chiron, the superimposed text there on CTV News Channel. We're going to become a leader right now. So give me your hot take. It's now been over a year of Mark Carney as prime minister. How is he doing leading the Canadian economy?
11: I'm going to be very, very frank, and I don't belong to any political party, and I do not donate money to any political party, and I do not allow lawn signs during a campaign if they're in any political party. It's a mixed bag. Some of the things he's doing, reversing some of the worst Trudeau, and I was an extreme critic of Justin Trudeau because of his economic policies. And I thought he made the decisions were very, they hurt Canada very badly. He is reversing those worst decisions. I'm talking, you know, pipelines and the oil sands and developing our natural resources. So that's good. Let's give him credit for that. But then another part is it's the same old interventionist government. We're seeing this here with AI. They're talking about digital sovereignty because they want the government to own parts of the AI infrastructure. It's not the role of government to own the hockey team. Okay? They should be saying, we'll create a framework. We will incentivize you through the Tax Act. And so he's going in the right direction. So he's a vast improvement over Justin Trudeau. Some of the things he's doing, I don't think are the right thing, the right direction to go in.
1: Ian, we'll leave it there. On time, right on cue. Thanks for extending with us. You're great. Come back soon, okay?
11: My pleasure. Thank you.
1: Ian Lee right there. He's an associate professor at the Sprott School of Business at Carleton University. When we return on the Elias Macko Show, you probably heard it in the newscast, we're going to be talking about spelling in the city of Montreal. RF Salem is going to join us. He's chairman of the board for the SDM. I asked him about these maps that have gone up in the 747 bus that misspell Bishop. He told us what happened behind the scenes. We'll talk to him about that and a whole lot more on City Hall next.
3: Good morning. It's 11:30. I'm Jason Mayoff of the CTV News Update. Ottawa's new artificial intelligence strategy says Canada has a major AI adoption gap and looks to build trust through legislation that tackles concerns about surveillance, pricing, and safety. The strategy plans to increase the use of AI through free training for all Canadians. Police are asking for help in identifying three men who may have been involved in the mock guillotining of Labour Minister Jean Boulet last month. The incident took place during a May Day demonstration. Anyone with information can contact InfoCrime or call 911. A 33-year-old man is dead after being shot in his car in Laval this morning. It happened on Palardy Street in the Auteuil district. And four 15-year-olds have been arrested in connection with a stabbing inside a Montreal North Walmart. The teens will appear in court today to face murder charges. For more news, including new legislation to expand the scope of Bill 101, go to ctvnewsmontreal.ca. And with the latest from the CJAD 800 Traffic Center, here's Debbie Marcellos.
4: Well, we have an incident on Highway 20 West at First Avenue blocking the two right lanes, and traffic backs up from almost Turcotte on 20 West and on the 138 from Airlie. It's heavy through LaSalle. Northbound to Carey slows from Turcotte, but moving steadily up to the Metropolitan. Eastbound TransCanada heavy through the DeCarry Circle. Westbound side of the Met from Saint-Michel slow into the DeCarry. 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
3: Your Dormez-vous Weather Center forecast, mainly sunny today, the high 30 degrees, a few clouds tonight, the low 18, sunny early tomorrow, then a mix of sun and cloud later in the morning, and the high 28. It's 22 downtown. Your next CTV News update is at noon.
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1: Time now to catch up with the folks over at City Hall and find out what's happening in the city this week for our weekly City Hall segment. On deck today, it's Aref Salem, City Councilor for the Norman McLaren District in the St. Laurent Borough. He's also Chair of the Board of Directors at the STM. Aref, welcome back to the program.
15: Thank you, Elias.
1: Let's start off on the STM front here, because this week we did see Prime Minister Mark Carney show up in Quebec, and there was a big announcement at about $10 billion being unblocked for the next decade. And I know the announcement of that money was actually made by Justin Trudeau in 2024, but the news for this week is that the money is really coming this time, and there's a deal between Quebec and Ottawa. What do you hope that the STM can get out of this? What kind of funds and what would you use the funds for?
15: You know, first of all, we're really, really, really happy that we get this amount of money for the STM and for the public transportation too. You know, we have a huge challenge with the deficit of maintenance at the STM. And I'm pretty sure, like, you know, there's quite a few money that it will come to the STM eventually. At that time, the amount, we can't define it, but at least we have the money, we have the fund, we have projects. Like, you know, changing the MR73 at the metro and changing them by the new train system.
1: For our listeners, right, when you say MR73, those are the oldest metros that are still running, not the new ones, the fancy ones.
15: The oldest metro, not just in Montreal, and probably in the world.
1: Wow.
15: They're set 50 years right now, and by 2036, it's going to be 60 years. That type of project takes around 10 years to make it happen. And within the next 10 years, now at least we have the money to put in place the project, to define it, to see what kind of technology we have to take to put on. So basically, this is kind of project that, you know, we're aiming to have money and make it happen.
1: Are you also hoping for to spend some of this money on new projects, or is it really about maintenance, replacing, keeping what we have in good shape?
15: There is both. There is the maintenance and replacing for sure. We still have, like, you know, the garages. Some garages has to be reshaped, and this kind of money, we can have it for these garages. And for the Blue Line, that is part of the money that was missing for the Blue Line, we can have it too. So, you know, there is a lot of billions, and the projects are there. We're really happy, at least thrilled, to have this money and make it you make these projects, like, at the city.
1: Is this breathing room for the STM? Because, boy, have I heard a lot of things about how there's going to have to be cuts and the budgets, the numbers weren't lining up, we're in deficits here. Does this provide breathing room to avoid, you know, some of the worst cuts that were feared?
15: No, for sure. Like, you know, it's the kind of oxygen that you have right now. This money, it wasn't available. We knew it happened. We knew it's there. We worked really hard with the government of Quebec, with the government of Canada, to make it happen, this agreement make it happen. And we have it right now, and we're really happy. It's going to be an extra money to make sure at least we can invest in our infrastructure of the metro.
1: Speaking of the STM, I see the STM has acknowledged they may have made a mistake by getting rid of some early morning bus routes in the switchover that happened with the REM hitting the West Island here. What can you tell us on that front? Because, you know, the STM is admitting a mistake here, so something that I guess they want to rectify, but how quickly can they rectify this for users that feel they've lost service in the West Island?
15: Well, you know, first of all, let me tell you, the coming of the REM, it's a game changer on the West Island. And we had the opportunity to make these changes and make sure at least people of the West Island, they have access to the REM. After all, you know, we built the REM to make it, to be used. And the people, they have to have buses going there. That being said, it's a huge, It's a huge refont in the West Island that's happening right now. Mm-hmm. And we're talking about 80 lines out of close to 200. So it's almost 40% of the lines that we're changing routes.
1: Yeah.
15: For sure, 85% of the people, they still have the services. Now, the 15% of the people, there is some extra people, in Beaconsfield, there's some people, they have access to the REM. Some other people, they will have to make some changes. And the STM, we know we're not perfect. If there is anything we can adjust, we're going to adjust with time. So in both sides, I know it's going to be there is some difficulties for some people, but like I told you, 85% population, they still have the services and they have access to the REM, this new light train system in the West Island, which is we built it for $10 billion to be used, and we're trying at least to have the users going
1: but
15: there.
1: The STM is saying they will make adjustments, but I guess the timeline here, it's going to take a while. It'll take for until the next year's adjustments for that be fixed or what?
15: Not necessarily in the next years. You can see when you put the new line in place and there's not much users. So at the end of the day, you don't want to spend money for nothing.
1: Mm-hmm.
15: So there's adjustment to be done. There is some stop sign, it has to be changed. So with this, we can do it fast. We're not talking about years. We're talking probably about months.
1: Okay, great. Hey, listen, let's talk about spelling for a second. I hope you've seen this by now. I've seen the map inside the 747 bus that goes to the airport. Have you seen how they spell Bishop Street? B-E-E-S-H-O-F. Bishop. And I saw a construction sign in NDG that spelled Prince of Wales, whale like a baleen, not Prince of Wales monarchy, right? So what's going on here? Why can't we spell anymore, Ref? And what are we going to do about it?
15: Elias, this is another example of AI being used without proper review.
1: It was AI.
15: It was a mistake.
1: It was
15: an AI.
1: Oh my God.
15: And it was a mistake. That's what had happened. It can happen in French or English, And I verified with the STM about the new signs, and they assured me that they're printing and they're going to install the correct spelling of Bishop Street soon.
1: So I just want to get this clear on the record for everyone, because we're going to want to use this here. You're telling me the reason why the map spelled Bishop, B-E-E-S-H-O-P, is because employees were using AI. Can you just confirm that again on the record?
15: Well, basically, that's the information that I got. It's another example of AI being used without proper review. So, yes, we're using AI probably in many places. And sometimes, when you use your AI, probably sometimes you need to have some supervisor in there. In that case, it didn't happen.
1: Mm-hmm.
15: And eventually, it's going to be rectified.
1: Okay, great. I'm happy to get that information out. I haven't heard that. Let's wrap up here talking. We're with Ara Salem. Let's talk about water. I want to wash my car this weekend. Can I wash my car? How are Montrealers doing with the advisement to cut down consumption?
15: Well, it's going to be a tough summer for sure. And we're asking population at least to make sure that they're using the water in a responsible way. The infrastructure in the city is it needs a lot of love. It needs a lot of money. And part of the agreement that happened between Quebec and Canada, there is some money for the infrastructure. But, by the time we can have the plans and spend the money, we're asking the population at least to make sure they're reasonable with the user of the water. and try at least not to use it in the way we use it.
1: So can I wash my car this weekend?
15: Well,
1: it's all about me, Aref. Can I wash my car this weekend? Yes or no? Tell me.
15: You know, wait until the rain comes.
1: All right.
15: It's going to help.
1: All right. We'll leave it there. I'll take that under advisement. Aref, I got to run. Thanks so much.
15: It's a pleasure, my dear.
1: That's Aref Salem, city councilor for the Norman McLaren District in Saint-Laurent and the chair of the board of directors at the SDM. And speaking of spelling, we have some big news on the Elias Macko show. If you haven't heard it yet, we announced it yesterday or repeated it earlier in the show. But coming up next, I'm going to tell you the details as to why tomorrow's show, the Friday edition of the Elias Macko show, is going to be oh so special. Plus, the U.S. politician that can't stop rapping when he speaks before Congress. That's coming up next. Let's do traffic. 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And let's say good morning now to Lauren Glazer.
13: Good morning, Elias. We have delays on the westbound side of the 20. Starting Turcotte running out to Norman. We did have the stall at First Avenue. It has been moved out. Eastbound side of the 20 also slowing between 32nd and 1st. Southbound 13 delays there between Sampson and the B-Zone Bridge. You are losing some more time between Hickmore and Autoroute 20. Northbound the Carry, difficult its length, also delaying southbound the Carry from the top to Van Horn. Some slowdowns eastbound T-Can, go to the ass back to Stinson on the eastbound Met. For southbound 25, it's busy between Ifrevo and the tunnel. On the westbound side of the Met, you do have some off and on slowdowns between VO and the DeCarry interchange. Get 20 times the points Friday and Saturday at Farmer Free. 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
34: The voice of Montreal.
15: You know, we're using AI probably in many places. And sometimes, like, you know, when you use your AI, probably sometimes you need to have some supervisor in there. In that case, it didn't happen. Mm-hmm. And eventually, you know, it's going to be rectified.
1: That's RF Salem just moments ago explaining why the STM had a map on its 747 bus, still has this map on 747 buses, that spells Bishop, B-E-E-S-H-O-P, Bishop. It's not the only spelling mistake that we've covered. Yeah, not the only spelling mistake we've covered this week on the Elias Macko Show. I have also pointed out Prince of Wales. There's detours for Prince of Wales in NDG. Well, the signage for that detour spells Wales, W-H-A-L-E-S. There'll be whales on this ship, Captain. Not whales, as in Prince of Wales, monarchy whales, okay? So, with that in mind, we've been thinking about how do we have some fun with this? And what we're gonna do on this show tomorrow. Now, I've talked about it yesterday, I talked about it earlier today, but I know not everyone's listening for the full 3 hours. And I wanna make sure everyone has a chance to win some money tomorrow. So what we are gonna do tomorrow, we are gonna host on the Elias Macko Show the first annual, or maybe the only, we'll find out. It depends on how much of a success it is. The first annual Montreal Spelling Bee. So at 9:30 tomorrow,

0: call into the show, and if you and spell one word for us right for the qualifiers, one word, and the words are going to be Montreal street names, place names, tourist destinations. And I'll throw these words at you. You spell it right. Well, you'll be qualified to win at the end of the show, because we're going to bring it back at 11:30 tomorrow. You'll be able to win $100 cash. Now, ladies and gentlemen, in the 8 years we've been doing this show, we have never given away a prize. We're always left off the list. This show is deemed, we're fine on our own. You know, we are able to self-sustain here. We don't need contests or other carnival items to get you to listen. But I've always, you know, I've always looked at the other shows, you know, morning shows, oh, $250, you're going to give this away, afternoon show, here's tickets to this. I was like, man, I'd like to give away something. So when Maxim Cadot went to CJ over here, who runs promotions, and said, CJ, we want to do a spelling bee. Do you have a prize for us? CJ's like, how's $100? And Max took the money and he ran. He didn't even, because if he had stayed in that office, she would have thought it over and said, wait a minute, why are we giving $100 to the Elias Macko show? Anyways, we got the $100. It's now going to be one of yours. So tomorrow, 9:30 after the Big Five, first round of the spelling bee. And we're going to have fun with this tomorrow. If you know how to spell proper Montreal place names, street names, if you're a good speller, your chance to win $100 tomorrow. Now, this may make for the most tremendous radio in the history of Montreal radio since 1919, or it'll all blow up in our face and it won't be great. But that's the fun of live radio. We will find out tomorrow. So stay tuned and tune in tomorrow for that. All right. I want to take you to the United States for a second, because there is a member of the Trump administration that simply cannot stop from quoting rap lyrics when he testifies before Congress. It was about a month ago that we told you about Marco Rubio, Secretary of State Marco Rubio. And I've said it on this show, as far as Trump administration officials go, in my books, he's at the top. Like, you know, one of the very few that I'm like, okay, I like that guy. I like Marco Rubio. I think he's proved himself, over the last year, particularly on Middle East and other conflicts around the world. So yesterday he was, testifying before Congress to talk about the Lebanon-Israel situation. And he answers a question. And this is, again, this is not the first time he's done this. He answers a question by dropping some rap lyrics. Have a listen.
1: So Hezbollah is not just a challenge to Israel, it's a challenge to Lebanon, to the Lebanese state, and the Lebanese people. And we are hopeful that we can create a paradigm in which Lebanon's government and Israel can work together to disarm Hezbollah and allow the people of Lebanon to reclaim its country. But it's complex. This has been going on since OJ had isotoners.
2: Since OJ had isotoners, don't act like I never told you.
0: Man, can we still play Kanye? He apologized, right? Anyways, he dropped a Kanye line featuring, now the music there, the sample was from Daft Punk, so that is a good riff right there. Now, as I mentioned, not the first time he's done this. About a month ago, he chose congressional testimony as an opportunity to drop some Ice Cube.
1: They should check themselves before they wreck themselves.
3: You better check yourself before you wreck yourself.
0: And he didn't stop. In that day in May when he testified and he dropped Ice Cube, he didn't stop there. He says, you know what? I'm on a roll. Let me drop some Cypress Hill.
1: To say the least, they're insane in the brain.
0: You know, I mean, I guess it shows a sense of humor, and I guess it shows an ability to understand when the world at times is absurd, when you can drop a rap reference into congressional testimony. All right, we end the Elias Macko show here on a favorite subject of mine, the Olympic Stadium. We have reporting at this hour, and we talked about it during the Big Five. La Presse this morning reported on, and Alexandra Pratt from La Presse actually had the latest renderings on what Populous, which is the biggest stadium designer in the world. Not only do they work on new stadiums, and boy, do I wish they were working on a new stadium in the city.

0: but they also work on retrofits. And in La Presse this morning, some interesting renderings of the latest idea for the inside of the stadium. It showed a complete redesign of seating in the lower bowl to bring fans closer to the action, something that you absolutely need to do in order to make that stadium worthwhile in the first place. And luxury loges, a sort of secondary level that you know, is going to be primed for high-end experiences, something that you'd want to do if you're about to spend $1 billion on Olympic Stadium. And as we end this morning of the show, we have some reporting from Rome Chouet from Radio Canada, who reports that Christine Frechette, Premier Christine Frechette, that the file for Olympic Stadium is on her desk. It's also on the desk of the tourism ministry, and they are trying to decide on costs. Now, as I've said on this show, the one thing that I think is curious is the political aspect of this. They're going into an election, and there are a lot of people that are big proponents of Olympic Stadium. And let me tell you, I hear from them. I hear from people who say, how dare you even think about getting rid of Olympic Stadium or demolishing the stadium? And I keep saying, I'm talking about the stadium, not the tower. I love the tower. It's part of the skyline. It was built 11 years after the stadium opened, but I digress. But, you know, some people are very much like, you got to keep the stadium. It's part of our history, and you can't possibly get rid of it, right? And in the government, there are a lot of big fans of the Olympic Stadium. I imagine it's because it becomes such a vehicle for just wasting taxpayer money. But I honestly, I don't know how it falls politically. Like, if you poll the population, if the government announces tomorrow, let's say Christine Frechette says, you know what, we've decided we want to make the Olympic Stadium last for another 50 years. We're going to spend $1 billion, $2 billion on the inside. New seats, new scoreboard, new luxury boxes, the whole thing. We're going to spend $1 billion. Is it a winner for the public, or will it be deemed a waste of money and we don't want it? It all signs indicate it doesn't matter what the population wants. It's going to happen. But on timing, we're either going to hear about it now if the government thinks it's a political winner, or they'll wait till October. And it doesn't matter who wins, PQ, CAC, Liberals. Come October, November, that's when they'll announce it, after the elections are done, to let you know that they'll be spending this money. All right, we'll leave it there on that front. We're going to wrap up the Elias Macko Show next.
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3: I think someone who's capable of doing something like this is capable of doing a lot more.
0: We just know that, generally speaking, we have tons of evidence that people that do terrible things often repeat it or get worse.
4: Okay, but wait, because I also believe in rehabilitation, and I'm glad to hear that this person has made progress and is doing well and is contributing to society. That's all good news for Canada, but not for the victim, because that woman did not have justice, and he should have also had to serve a penalty and be punished for what he did.
0: Part of our discussion from the Big Five, yet another story, this time out of Quebec, of a man getting a lighter sentence, a conditional discharge in a sentence involving some domestic abuse, because his immigration status is up at question if he had a more strict sentence, more severe sentence. Big Five was on this morning. If you missed it, catch up. Carolyn Codsey, Justine McIntyre there. It's on our website, on the iHeartRadio app, and wherever you get your podcasts. Maxim Kadot, Jay Farrar behind the scenes, making sure this show keeps running smoothly. Thanks so much, fellas. We'll be back at it on Friday.
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6: Good afternoon. It's 12 o'clock. I'm Jason Mayoff with a CTV News update. Mainly sunny today. It's 22 downtown. Weather details in minutes. Here's what's making news right now. Canada's new AI strategy. How AI led to misspellings by the city at STM, and teens arrested after a killing in a Montreal Walmart. With the latest from the CJAD 800 Traffic Center, here's Lauren Glazer.
7: Good afternoon, Jason. We have delays now on the westbound side of the Met. Volume there starting PNF running back to the DeCary Interchange. For the eastbound side of the Met, volume as well between DeCary and Stinson. Southbound 25 delays between Yprevost and the tunnel. Northbound DeCary pretty slow from Turcotte back up the top. Also delays southbound DeCary from the top to Van Horn. Westbound side of the 20th slow now between Turcotte and Norman. 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
6: In the news, Prime Minister Mark Carney has announced Canada's AI strategy. He says it's based on three guiding principles.
8: The first is trust. We will protect your data, your privacy, and your children. Second, opportunity. We will empower Canadian workers, Canadian businesses, Canadian students with the tools to expand their knowledge, their expertise, and their futures. And finally, sovereignty. We will reinforce Canadian sovereignty so Canadians can make their own choices on how AI is built, governed, and used.
6: The strategy hopes to increase the use of AI through free training for all Canadians. Well, City of Montreal and the SDM could probably use a little of that training. Reddit users spotted and posted images of a couple of examples of AI misspellings. The word bishop spelled B-shop on a map of the 747 bus line, and a detour sign referencing Prince of Wales Street, Wales spelled like the marine mammals. City Councillor and Transit Board Chair RF Salam spoke to CJAD 800's Elias Makos about it this morning.
9: We're using AI probably in many places, and sometimes, like, you know, when you use your AI, probably sometimes you need to have some supervisor in there. In that case, it didn't happen. Mm-hmm. And eventually, you know, it's going to be rectified.
6: The SDM chair says new signs are being printed. Montreal police have arrested four teenagers in connection with a confrontation that ended with a fatal stabbing inside a Walmart in Montreal North this week. All four 15-year-olds will be arraigned in youth court today. There have been reports that police were making use of extensive surveillance camera footage in their investigation, and that some of the images showed young people wearing the uniforms of a nearby high school. Investigators say they still do not know the motive for the stabbing of the 22-year-old victim. Like something out of a sci-fi thriller, a 20-kilometer infested zone has been established around a ranch in South Texas. A pest that can kill livestock has reached the U.S.
10: After watching the northern progression of the New World screwworm through Mexico, veterinarians and ranchers have been anticipating its arrival here. On Wednesday, the larvae of the screwworm fly were found in a calf in Zavala County, Texas.
11: We're obviously approaching this aggressively from every angle possible.
10: Agriculture Secretary Brooke Rollins says the ranch where the discovery was made has been quarantined and a USDA incident command team sent to South Texas. Jim Ryan, ABC News in Dallas-Fort Worth.
6: 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It's 22 downtown. For all the news during the day, stream us on your smart speaker. Just say, play CJAD 800. Your next CTV News update is at 12:30.

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1: Hello, everyone. On this Thursday, June the 4th, Tim Powers sitting in for Vashi today. You will know that the Carney government has released its long-awaited national AI strategy. Some of the highlights, the government will spend $2.3 billion to increase adoption of AI, providing training and literacy programs for Canadians, and to provide funding to Canadian AI startups. The strategy is built around six pillars: protecting Canadians, safeguarding democracy, empowering Canadians, powering shared prosperity, building the Canadian Sovereignty AI Foundation, scaling Canadian champions, and building trusted partnerships and global alliances. The Prime Minister is in Toronto right now, having revealed the strategy and taking some questions. We're going to go there live.
2: Steel quotas
3: consistent with we have to land on the overall agreement. When we land on the overall agreement, revisions to CUSMA, we will take stock on steel quotas and other measures that we have taken, but within the context of that agreement, which is why they were extended. Yeah, thank you.
2: Last question, dernière question.
4: Irep Çeker with Turkish Voice of Canada.
3: Yes.
4: Thank you, Prime Minister. What are the real implications of a successful AI strategy for new and prospective immigrants, economic immigrants to Canada in terms of human talent? And stripping away from policy metrics and economic forecasts, how do you personally and sincerely feel about AI?
3: Okay. The examples here. I'm going to focus in on a very specific aspect of our immigration to Canada, which is top flight researchers. We have, Dr. Smith will correct me, but I believe over the course of even the last 18 months, about 100 of the world's best researchers coming here to UHN alone. And in every single case, there is an AI specialty that is part either of the research team or the individual themselves has an AI specialty. And so, and the impact of that, so it's fundamental to that component. As you may recall, we've committed $1.7 billion for top flight talent to come to Canadian research institutes. We committed that in the last budgets, and that is moving forward fast. I will see University of Toronto President Melanie shortly. I suspect she's going to update me on how quickly they've used up their quota, and we will be thinking about what more we can do in order to develop there. So, sincerely, what do I think about AI? Look, I use AI as many do. It's very powerful in many respects. I use a very small fraction, obviously, of its capability. I have felt for well over a decade that the biggest issue, there are issues of trust. I won't repeat them, so just refer back to my earlier remarks. They're fundamental. But then the core issue is engagement and adoption. Getting mass adoption, giving everybody a chance to use AI. And just to be clear, this is not a tool in its broadest sense. It's often boiled down to the economic, but it is much broader in term. It's a complement to human skills and human ingenuity, and that can be applied to saving lives. It can be applied to improving lives, improving art, expanding knowledge. And I'll finish with this, which I'll just observe that if you recall the famous demonstration of AI, one of the breakthrough was the use in the game of Go. 10 years ago, it was probably 10 years ago now, maybe even a bit more. And what happened in that case, and you know, there are more positions on a Go board than atoms in a universe, which tells you something. And the AI, a DeepMind application, won against the champion. But it won with a strategy that was totally different than the champions and the leaders had been using. And instead of destroying the fun of Go, they opened up a whole new area on the board effectively to play, if I can make that analogy. So it went from a local maximum to opened up a new global maximum. So when I see that, examples like that, it shows the ability to do things that we didn't think was possible, combined with the human element, and what we need to do is to continue to make that possible for all Canadians. I'm just going to underscore one thing. All Canadians, access to literacy training, every post-secondary student, apprenticeship, art school, Waterloo, UCAM, access to an AI agent to help build that application. Thank you very much.
1: Prime Minister Mark Carney speaking at a news conference in Toronto where the federal government's AI strategy was revealed. You heard him in the last question speak to his personal view on AI, talking about engagement, adoption, complement to human skills, and not a deterrent or detraction from the human element. We'll have a lot on this story on the Vashi Capello show today. Just diving in a little bit more to the strategy. According to the Prime Minister, according to Evan Solomon, the Minister, the purpose of the strategy is to provide all Canadians with access to free AI literacy training, including reaching 1 million entry-level post-secondary students and doubling K-12 teacher training to more than 3,000 educators, ensure all post-secondary students have access to trusted AI agents, created to up to 90,000 AI-related jobs and work placements, increase Canadian business adoption of AI from 12% to 60% by 2034, building a world-leading supercomputer by 2030. There is money in there, $50 million for the Canadian AI Security Institute, $30 million for not-for-profit corporation organizations, delivering free digital skills, $50 million for a new Canadian technology program, $1 billion for initiatives to help businesses adopt AI tools, $200 million for improving health outcomes for Canadians, and you heard him reference that a moment ago, $700 million to support commercializing AI research, as some will rightly point out, $50 million for security and safety may seem a little underwhelming, but we'll cover that during the course of today's program. Coming up as well on this program, we're going to speak to the Premier of Newfoundland and Labrador about a challenge they are encountering or could encounter around the busy tourism season with a possible strike by Marine Atlantic. And now, let's talk a little bit about gas. If you've noticed, gas prices have been all over the place where you live lately. You're not alone. Prices at the pump have been seeing some wild swings across the country this week, and that's thanks to the war in Iran. CTV National News correspondent Camille... Oh, we don't have Camille yet. All right. Well, he must be out gassing up his car and trying to address some of these wild swings. There is a lot of concern out there, if you are planning to travel this summer, about what the price of gas may do to your travel, whether it be through a vehicle, through an aircraft. Anything that requires gas is not cheap at the moment. Some suggest it is going to rise, potentially hit $150 a barrel of oil. All of those factors have huge, huge, huge implications for the price you may pay and the impact that will have on you and your family. We will look to dive into that. Further, we're still trying to get Camille. One of the issues in this gas and oil challenge are the state of strategic reserves. In the United States and elsewhere, these reserves are being depleted. What does that do to the price of oil and the price at the pumps? All to be explored. All right. When we come back, though, we're going to talk to Jeremy Harris, who's the co-founder of the Gladstone AI, an AI national security company, to get his reaction to today's AI strategy. After that, we're going to talk to the mayor of Ottawa, Mark Sutcliffe, about an ask the Federation of Canadian Municipalities have. And then in the first hour, we're going to round it out with our friend Dan Riskin, looking at Airbnb listings, among other things. All that coming up on the Vashi Capello Show.
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2: We're seeing slowdowns now northbound the Carry, the volume starting Sherbrooke up to the top. Also delaying southbound the Carry from the top to Van Horn. Southbound 15 is busy as well between Atwater and the Champlain. Also delays on the westbound side of the 20 between Turcotte and Norman. For Southbound 13, we do have an accident inside the access to the eastbound side of the 20. Only one lane is open through the area. Pretty slow now from before Hickmore. On the westbound side of the Met, delays as well between VO and the DeCaring Interchange. Until June 17, subscribe to Evox 500 megabits per second internet for $55 per month and get a $100 prepaid card. 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
5: Hi, it's Ken Connors in for Andrew Carter. 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
1: We're slowing now on the eastbound side of the T-CAN starts before Cavendish to a stall before the DeCary interchange. Left lane's currently blocked. Eastbound side of the Met delays there between L'Angelier and Anjou. Southbound 25, that is busy between Yprevost and the tunnel. We have delays also westbound Met, Lacordaire back to DeCary. Northbound DeCary is busy its length. Westbound side of the 20, busy as well. Turcotte to Norman for southbound 13. We still have that accident inside the access to the eastbound 20, pretty busy from Côte-Vert 2. 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

0: instructions, the computer came up with a design that is basically, it looks like a sea urchin. It's like a ball with 20 legs, each pointing in a different direction, that can extend and like push out and then come back in. And it's also got an eyeball pointing in 20 different directions. And so this thing basically is very, very symmetrical, and it can move in any direction really easily. It figured out how to move on its own. They named it Argus because if you're familiar with Greek mythology, Argus was this character that had eyeballs all over his body. It's kind of like that. It's got 20 different eyeballs. But this thing sees in all directions, and it's there's no right way up or anything, and it just rolls along. It can go over bumpy surfaces. It can go through sand. It can go through wet surfaces. It doesn't care. It can be broken so that three of its legs are missing. It still works just fine. It can follow the leader. It can push a box. It can climb between two walls where it's jumping back and forth between them like Jackie Chan would. It's just like this kind of awesome robot, and its design is just optimizing symmetry to make it as symmetrical as possible in as many directions as possible. And they're saying that this is a really smart design, and the fact that it doesn't have a forward way to go kind of takes it out of the world that we're used to, with where things look like, you know, they have a front and a back and a head and a tail. And this takes it more into a multidimensional space, like a sea urchin or a sea star or something like that, but in three dimensions instead of just two.
1: And I bet that robot is smart enough to know that the only way that it would engage in eating the yeast of Otzi was through pure puffery and not in reality.
2: To tie it all together, Dan.
0: Wow, well done. Well done. And I thought they were disconnected topics, and here I was wrong this whole time. You really are the most spectacular host of
2: all time. Watch
0: out
2: for the puff and excrement. It's just flying fast and furious, buddy.
0: You know, a little puffery never hurt anyone.
1: Well, a little puffery, but not a puff and poop.
2: All right, Dan, great to talk with you. Thanks for joining us today.
0: Thank you.
1: All right, that was our Dan Riskin, CTV Science and Technology Specialist.
2: All right, when we come back, our daily debrief panel to dive into AI strategy and does Mark Carney yell? We'll get into all of that when we come back.
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6: Good afternoon. 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I'm Jason Mayoff with a CTV News Update. Mainly sunny today. It's 24 downtown. Weather details in minutes. Here's what's making news right now. A man shot to death in a car in Laval. Canada's new AI strategy and proof the STM may be relying too heavily on AI. With the latest from the CJAD 800 Traffic Center, here's Lauren Glazer.
7: We're slowing now on the westbound side of the 20 volume before Ungurneo, running back to Norman, southbound 13. We still have that accident inside the access to the eastbound 20, and it's very busy now from code for 2. Northbound the Carry, difficult its length, also delay southbound the Carry from the top to code St. Catherine. Pretty slow also southbound 15 to Lavrandre out to the Champlain on the westbound side of the Met. You are losing off and on, you are losing time off and on, between VO and the DeCarry interchange. 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
6: In the news, Labatt police have set up a large security perimeter after a man was shot to death in his car. Police spokesman Laurent Arsenault says they got a 911 call around 8:30 this morning.
8: On scene, officers found a guy, a 33-year-old male, that was struck by gunshots. He was taken to the hospital, and unfortunately, he passed away at the hospital.
6: It happened on Palardy Street in the Auteuil district of Laval. Montreal police are looking for three men who allegedly simulated a public execution of Quebec Labour Minister Jean Boulet during a May Day demonstration last month. They used a guillotine to decapitate an effigy of Boulet in downtown Montreal. The men are in their 30s and 40s, and anyone with any information is asked to contact InfoCrime or call 911. Four 15-year-olds have been arrested in connection with Montreal's ninth homicide, where a 22-year-old man was stabbed inside a Walmart in Montreal North. The teens will appear in court today to face charges connected to the murder. Prime Minister Mark Carney has unveiled his government's new AI strategy. It includes goals like creating up to 90,000 AI-related jobs for young Canadians and boosting AI use among businesses. Carney spoke today at a Toronto hospital.
9: Our first mission, which is why we're here, is to deploy $200 million to improve healthcare with projects driven by the healthcare sector, but they could include reducing ER wait times, expanding access to primary care, reducing administrative burdens on physicians, caregivers, improving surgical methods.
6: Strategy also aims to build a world-leading supercomputer to boost sovereign infrastructure and to provide all Canadians with access to free AI literacy training. City of Montreal's transit boss admits that an over-reliance on AI is likely responsible for a typo spotted by Reddit users on a sign aboard the 747 bus. The sign has the street name Bishop spelled Bishop. City Councillor and STM Chair Arif Salam spoke to CJAD 800's Elias Makos about it this morning.
10: This is another example of AI being used without proper review. It was a mistake that what had happened it can happen in French or English,
6: Says new signs are being prepared. The Reddit users also spotted a road detour sign in NDG that had Prince of Wales spelled W-H-A-L-E-S. For interviews and other audio, go to CJAD800.com or download the iHeartRadio app. Your Dormez-vous Weather Center forecast, mainly sunny today, the high 30 degrees. A few clouds tonight, the low 18, and sunny early tomorrow. Then a mix of sun and cloud later in the morning and the high 28. It's 24 downtown. For all the news during the day, stream us on your smart speaker. Just say play CJAD 800. Your next CTV News update is at 1:30.
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1: We do have slowdowns now northbound the Cary from Sherbrooke back to the top. Also delays southbound the Cary from the top to Van Horn. Southbound 15 is pretty busy between De La Vérendrye and the Champlain. Also pretty slow on the westbound side of the 20, starting before Angrino to Norman. Off and on slowdowns now westbound Matt Pina back to the DeCary interchange for southbound 13. We did have that earlier accident inside the access to the eastbound 20. It has been cleared out, but we still are seeing a lot of volume from the airport tunnel. 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
2: Hi, it's Ken Connors in for Andrew Carter. 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
1: Welcome back to part two of the Daily Debrief. I'm Tim Powers. With me, Rob Benzie, Laura Stone, and Mariko Walsh. A story that is catching some attention today is the one written by Althea Raj in the Toronto Star. She writes this: over the course of several caucus meetings now, Grit MPs report Carney lashing out at certain members when he doesn't like the message they delivered. "He yells," said one MP, who, like others, spoke on the condition of anonymity to avoid retribution from the Prime Minister office. "He punches down at caucus all the time. Carney has told caucus members he doesn't want to hear their concerns. He wants solutions." Last week, some MPs felt the Prime Minister's message was that he's not interested in what they have to say. This week, caucus chair James Maloney told Liberal MPs to not to talk to journalists. He told them not to write to the Prime Minister with their concerns because their letters could leak. Somewhere, I'll go to you, Rob, and then I'll come to Laura, because it comes from your paper. Somewhere Donald Sawa's musings are going off in my head about the centralized power of prime ministers. I mean, I understand from Marika. Marika's also working on a story like this, but the Star's reported it now. What should we take from the story? Because it doesn't seem too detrimental to the government for me, but maybe it is.
18: Well, I mean, it certainly lifts the veil. And I think, you know, Marika and Laura and I have talked about this off the air about how what Carney is like. And because we have all heard things like this. And you know, good for Althea, my colleague in Ottawa, to pull this together. It's our most read story on thestar.com right now. You will be happy to know. So it is being talked about and is interested. There's a lot of interest. I think one of the things, though, anytime you want something not to leak, don't tell people don't leak something. That's a truism of politics. One of my all time favorite stories is one I wrote years and years ago. I can't even remember what the original story was, but the first quote in the story is, "I don't want to read about this in the Toronto Star." And this was from a chief of staff telling political staffers, because political staffers and MPPs and MPs in Ottawa don't like to be told what to do by the center or by the PMO. They never have.
1: Never have. They never will. Laura, when you look at this, though, in a strange way, there's some similarities, if these musings and off-the-record comments are to be believed, between Mark Carney and Pierre Poilievre in terms of the control they exercise. Do you think Mark Carney will welcome that comparison? And, you know, what does it say to Carney, if anything, about the way he needs to manage his caucus?
19: Well, I think these things are always a balance, right? Because, you know, there is one boss and a person who, I think, you know, there's a recognition that many of those Liberal MPs were brought back from the dead because Mark Carney became the leader of their party. And I think there's a recognition of that, and that you, in this time of strained relationship with the U.S. and everything we're seeing around the world, we actually do need someone to make decisions and stick with them. And so there's not as much patience for collaboration. By the same token, you have to make sure there's caucus management issues, and you have to make sure these people feel heard and appreciated, because that is ultimately, that could be your downfall, right? Like, taken down from the inside. I mean, how many times have we seen that happen before in politics? So I don't think by any means Carney is anywhere close to that. But this issue with the progressive side of his caucus, people feeling talked down to, or that they're not being valued or listened to, I think that could become a big problem for him in the future. I don't think that's a problem for him right now. And there are some that might look at this story and this characterization and say, good, we have someone making decisions and not listening to the whinging and whining of a bunch of people who aren't leaders. But that said, I do think that we've seen now with the Guy Beault resignation and the letter from the kind of the environmentalist wing, and some of the stories about the prime minister's tone and his interactions with even members of his cabinet, like this has the potential to potentially be a big problem for him in the future in terms of managing his own caucus.
1: Marika, you've been looking at the way the Liberal caucus works. What are you hearing about the management style and the concerns that the caucus members may have about it?
20: I think it's a bit more complex, and I think Laura kind of captures the spectrum in that there are absolutely people with ruffled feathers, but there's also a lot of people in there who say, we're finally getting stuff done. Mm-hmm. Instead of being left on red like I was for months and months and months or years from Justin Trudeau, who would just listen to your ideas but not say what to do next, there's direct feedback and yes or no's and movement on files in a way that they did not experience under Justin Trudeau. Obviously, that is coming with some downsides in terms of interpersonal management, but other MPs are saying, amazing, I can finally get something done. I can finally move policies forward. I finally have an audience that will listen to an argument, and if it's well-crafted and well-briefed, I can actually convince them to do something. So there is absolutely the long shadow of Mark Carney's temper and short fuse that has followed him for a long time from when he was Bank of England governor to now. But there is also a lot of reasons why people like him, and it's that managerial style that I think voters also chose.
1: Rob, is there an expectation the public should have about how a caucus works? Because when you look at the polling data now, when you look at our last number of prime ministers, we do seem to want to elect leaders who get things done. Their agendas may vary. So when you say Althea's story is the most read on the Toronto Star, is that sort of a passing curiosity as to what happens, or people looking at this and saying, well, what? They don't all have their voices. Your take on caucus dynamics and what the public expectation might be.
18: Well, I was wondering about that, Tim. So I looked at some of the hundreds of comments under the column on our website, and I'm surprised some people are attacking Althea for writing this because they're defending Carney and saying he should be allowed to do what he wants. And others are saying that centralized control is not a good thing. I think your local member should be representing their constituents, you're not just a trained seal to vote with the government of the day. But we've seen centralization. I mean, we've all seen it up close. It from the Mulroney era through to Jean Chrétien, certainly Stephen Harper, and under Trudeau as well. So Carney's just part of a continuum, unfortunately. I do think, though, it's easy for him to be dismissive and to treat people poorly in his caucus right now when he's popular. But once his poll numbers go down, and they will go down, Tim, they will go down. One day we will all, I mean, remember, once upon a time, Justin Trudeau was hugely popular. And once upon a time, we will be talking about how, gosh, you remember when Mark Carney was at 50% in the polls and now they want to, you know, throw him to the wolves? That's what happens. It's a cyclical thing. But Marika's right. People right now want someone who's going to get some stuff done, and that seems to be doing him in good stead right now. But this doesn't last forever.
1: Yes, much like death and taxes, a prime minister's popularity does fall, and they go on to do other things. Laura, just on the point you made about people who you see and hear say they like this approach, how does Carney continue to build off of that then? Do they still want him to be the decider as opposed to the empathizer?
19: I think they probably do for now. I mean, he's sort of the anti-Trudeau in that sense, right? As much as he can be still representing the same party, but I think there's maybe like an impatience with the voodoo circle of handholding. So I don't even know what that means, but the kumbaya sort of, you know, like saccharine Trudeau approach to politics. I think people are tired of that towards the end, and now they've kind of flipped to the Harper-esque, still Liberal prime minister, but who's got, you know, come from the business world and is making these decisions, maybe not by through emotion, but from an economic lens. So I think it just all depends on the public mood. I think MPs play a very important role in terms of bringing forward what's happening on the ground in their ridings, their concerns. And if you look at what's like the issue today that both the Globe and the Star are covering is about the Billy Bishop Airport expansion and this assumption from the province that the federal government's on board. Well, there are, you know, 23 MPs in Toronto, and the ones downtown are hearing it from their constituents that this is a big mistake, and they're furious that the federal government would even be considering it. So the prime minister today said he hasn't formed an opinion on it, but that has the potential to have severe electoral consequences for him. For him further down the road.
2: Well, put Rob on the plane story. He always kills planes. Marika, Laura, Rob, great to talk to y'all today. Thank you.
18: You guys.
19: Thank you.
21: Good afternoon. It's 1:30. I'm Jason Mayoff with a CTV News update. Police are asking for help in identifying three men who may have been involved in the mock guillotining of Labor Minister Jean Boulet last month. The incident took place during a May Day demonstration in the Quartier des Spectacles. A 33-year-old man is dead after being shot in his car in Laval this morning. It happened on Palardy Street in the Auteuil district. Four 15-year-olds have been arrested in connection with a stabbing inside a Montreal North Walmart. The teens will appear in court today to face murder charges. And Ottawa's new artificial intelligence strategy says Canada has a major AI adoption gap and looks to build trust through legislation that tackles concerns about surveillance, pricing, and safety. The strategy plans to increase the use of AI through free training for all Canadians. For more news, including new legislation to expand the scope of Bill 101, go to ctvnewsmontreal.ca. And with the latest from the CJAD 800 Traffic Center, here's Lauren Glazer.
1: We're seeing delays now on the westbound side of the Met, starting PNF running out to the DeCary Interchange. Also delays on the eastbound side of the TCAN. Volume there off and on from Coterie Assets to Stinson on the eastbound side of the Met. Southbound 25, pretty busy now between Bouvier and the tunnel. For northbound DeCary, it has delays. Sherbrooke up to the top. Southbound DeCary, volume 2 from the top to Van Horn on the westbound side of the 20. The volume starting now before on Grignion, running back to Norman. While traffic is slowing down, the need for blood still remains constant. Emma Quebec needs new donors today. 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
21: Your Dormeva Weather Center forecast, mainly sunny today, the high 30 degrees, few clouds tonight, the low 18, and sunny early tomorrow, then a mix of sun and cloud later in the morning, the high 28 degrees. It's 26 downtown. Your next CTV News update is at 2 o'clock.
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1: Welcome back. Tim Powers in for Vashi. Well, we've had AI. We have talked about Mark Carney and his caucus management. Now we're going to talk about an issue that is could potentially have a huge impact on Eastern Canada. A looming strike by Marine Atlantic. Marine Atlantic is a government-run crown corporation that provides a ferry service between Nova Scotia and Newfoundland and Labrador. Massive amounts of people and goods run through that particular ferry service. It is a lifeline to the province of Newfoundland and Labrador. It is a vital to Nova Scotia. And for a historical perspective, it was part and parcel of the terms of union between Canada and Newfoundland and Labrador. We are now at a place, as the just busy tourism gets underway, that a potential strike looms. Last month, Unifor, the union that represents the workers, ended their conciliated talks with Marine Atlantic. The negotiations involved two bargaining units of key workers. At the time, the union indicated that it had filed an application with the Canadian Industrial Relations Board to determine what, if any, services could be deemed essential in the event of a strike. The union claims the company's response relied on outdated conditions that do not reflect current operation. Conciliation expires on Monday following a 21-day cooling-off period. A possible strike or lockout is looming. To talk about this and the importance of it to Eastern Canada, but particularly Newfoundland and Labrador, we're joined by the Premier of Newfoundland and Labrador, Premier Tony Wakeham. Premier, you and I know Marine Atlantic well, but perhaps for the national audience, be helpful for you to explain the importance of the ferry service to not just our economy, but Atlantic Canada's economy.
2: Hello.
1: Yeah, you're there, Premier. Can you hear? We've got you.
2: Sorry about that, Tim. Absolutely. I mean, let's start with the constitutional obligation. When we joined Confederation, this was the this is our highway, our connection to mainland Canada. It is the primary means of which we transport essentially supplies, goods, and people between Newfoundland and Labrador and mainland Canada. And its uninterrupted operation is fundamental to the health and safety and well-being of residents, as well as the economic viability of industries across our province.
1: And certainly it is, as you say, the highway through which goods move every day to our province, food and the like, to make sure that people also have the ability to feed themselves. Premier, you have heard a lot from all manner of industry associations, tourism, the business community. What are they saying to you, and what are they hoping will happen?
2: Well, any disruption, any slowdown is going to have significant impact on Newfoundland and Labrador. If anything, we need more capacity for Marine Atlantic, not less. And so when you think about the tourism sector, for example, what the travel that's booked on Marine Atlantic for this summer, I mean, it's already full. Mm-hmm. But then when you take into account our fishing industry, all of, you know, our crab, our lobster, or other products that are being shipped out through Marine Atlantic right now, that would have a huge impact on their industries. When we think about the food supply, you know, we all recognize we're not self-sufficient in food, and we'd love to be, but we're not. So we rely heavily on food being fresh food and vegetables and other products being shipped in directly into our province through Marine Atlantic. And we have seen what happens when Marine Atlantic services are canceled even for a few days because of weather. And it doesn't take long for shelves to empty. And most businesses these days do not carry a large quantity of inventory. They rely on the ability of delivery and service and goods being able to move. And so that's why this Marine Atlantic is such an important part of our province.
1: And again, it may be obvious to you and I, as we are Newfoundlanders and Labradorians, but there aren't other options to move. Well, there's one private option, but there aren't other significant options to replace lost marine Atlantic service. It is not feasible, correct, to assume that air service alone or other private shipping could replicate what marine Atlantic does.
2: No, not at all. That's the challenge we have here. And when we look at Marine Atlantic's capacity, we look at the challenges we have now with capacity with Marine Atlantic and looking to have more capacity. That's a reflection of the demand for that service. And it is critical that this service be maintained as essential. And there was a reason why it was set up as essential. I believe that reason is still valid today. And it needs to be, that needs to happen, and we can't afford that not to be an essential service for our province. I recognize the right of union workers, and they deserve to be paid well. They deserve a good contract. But when we find ourselves in situations that where a service is deemed essential, then I think the onus is on the federal government to make sure that Marine Atlantic gets back to the table and they come up with some process that allows the workers of Marine Atlantic to get a fair and equitable settlement, but allows this service to be maintained.
1: Now, you had the federal finance minister, François-Philippe Champagne. He was in Newfoundland and Labrador this week for the big energy conference, Energy NL. But you had the opportunity to brief him and speak to him about Marine Atlantic. Though he is not the minister responsible for this, he's a significantly important minister in the Carney government. What did you hear from him, Premier, about what the federal government is hoping to do here?
2: Well, I certainly think he recognized the seriousness of the situation, the impact that it would have on the island part of our province, and was prepared to go back to Ottawa and talk with his colleagues and to find out what type of resolutions they can come up with. But as you noticed in your comments there, or said in your comments, you know, this is, time is moving here. So this is not something that we can think about. This is something that we got to get at, and there's an urgency to this, and that's the thing we're trying to impose here. I think you've heard that urgency, that sense of urgency in the voices of all of the people in the province of Newfoundland and Labrador, whether they be in the tourism industry or in the food distribution industry or in our seafood industries or anything. You've heard that urgency. We've even heard municipalities talk about how they get some of their supplies that they need in terms of their maintaining their water systems. Mm-hmm. So there's a sense of urgency here to get this resolved.
1: Last one for you, Premier. We got about 90 seconds here, and that is tourism. I think any Canadian who's listening to us today has at some point in time seen one of our tourism ads for the province of Newfoundland and Labrador. We get a ton of tourists. Yes, they fly in, but many, many, many drive in. How deleterious is this that we're getting pretty close to the full tourism swarm and this isn't resolved? Because I have to imagine it is impacting people thinking about, well, I'll book somewhere else. How concerned are you about tourism?
2: Very concerned, because you're absolutely right, because people who have booked already, people who are thinking about coming, you know, when we think about this and people read about this in the papers, are they concerned about whether or not they're actually going to be able to travel to Newfoundland Labrador? If they come to Newfoundland Labrador, are they going to get back home when they plan to get back on their return trips? There is a lot of issues here, and that's why I say this is an urgent matter that can't simply wait for a process to go through. The federal government needs to get Marine Atlantic and their workers back at a table, and this issue needs to get resolved and a process put in place that respects the rights of workers, but also clearly keeps identifying Marine Atlantic as an essential service. And, you know, one of the options that I am looking at is if this has to go to a court, so I'm looking at pursuing intervener status on that. This is too important for the province of Newfoundland and Labrador not to have this urgency about it.
1: All right, got to leave it there. Premier Wakeham, thanks for making the time today and sharing the story nationally. Appreciate it.
2: Thank you very much, Jim. Bye.
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3: We're seeing slowdowns now, southbound 13, volume there starting Codley S, running out to Auto Route 20 for the westbound side of the 20. Pretty slow now before Angrino to Norman. Eastbound side of the 20 delays also 32nd to 1st Avenue. Northbound the Carry is busy from Sherbrooke up to the top. Southbound the Carry volume there from the top to Côte St. Catherine. We do have delays also on the westbound side of the Met now between La Cordaire and the Carry interchange. Get 20 times the points Friday and Saturday at Farmer Free. 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
19: The FIFA World Cup kicks off when Mexico hosts South Africa Thursday, June 11th. And Canada hits the pitch against Bosnia and Herzegovina Friday, June 12th. 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

0: conspiracy theories, and he's got not a lot to offer. The guy's never really had a job that has anything to do with running anything. And so, you know, he was the best alternative. It was exactly the Poiliev moment. Mm-hmm. He was the person who was going to get rid of François Legault, who people just wanted gone. Legault, what in this piece was the same as Trudeau. People just, please leave. And, no, I won't leave. Yes, you're going to have to leave. Otherwise, we're all going to vote for Poiliev. So Poiliev leaves, Carney comes in. Same thing. Everybody was so tired of François Legault. Get out. He was like at 8% in the polls. So finally, he leaves, and then all of a sudden he's got somebody gracious and intelligent and experienced coming in. And plus, Jean-Pierre Plamondon started to really tumble in the polls. And he really thought it was the moment that he was just going to be able to promise a referendum on sovereignty, which is a hard and fast promise that he's made. Tim, 68% of Quebecers don't want a referendum. Guess what? That's the ballot question, and Christine Fréchette has a strong chance of winning.
1: Indeed she does, based on current polling. Tom, we'll leave it there. Always appreciate
0: Great
1: your commentary.
0: To talk to you, Tim.
1: Thank you.
0: All the best.
1: That was Tom O'Care, CTV News political analyst and former federal leader. Great to talk to him. Thank you, of course, to all of you for listening. Wonderful to sit in over the last 3 days. Vashi will be back on Monday. And tomorrow, the Graham Richardson Show kicks off. You want to have a listen to that. Thank you to Chris Viz and David Smith for all the work that they have done to help me over the last 3 days and every day and make this show excellent. And, of course, you can listen further on the iHeartRadio Network or wherever you get your podcasts. I'm Tim Powers. That's the Vashi Capella Show. Have a great day.
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7: Good afternoon. It's 2 o'clock. I'm Jason Mayoff with a CTV News update. Mainly sunny today. It's 26 downtown. Weather details in minutes. Here's what's making news right now. Police look for suspects in the mock beheading of the labor minister. A man shot and killed in Laval. And Canada will make AI training free for everyone. For the latest from the CJAD 800 Traffic Center, here's Lauren Glazer.
8: We're seeing delays now on the westbound side of the 20, the volume before on Grignion running up to Norman. Also delays on the eastbound side of the 20 between 32nd and 1st Avenue. Southbound side of the Mercier Bridge, lots of volume now from Ville-Saint-Pierre. Northbound the Carrie pretty busy from Sugar Cup to the top. Southbound the Carrie delays there from the top to Côte Saint-Catherine. Pretty slow for southbound 15 between Turcotte and the Champlain. Southbound 25 has a lot of volume as well between Beauvais and the tunnel. On the westbound side of the Met, you are losing time off and on between VO and the Carrie interchange. Until June 17, subscribe to Evox 500 megabits per second internet for $55 per month and get a $100 prepaid card. Traffic and transit every 15 minutes on CJAD 800. 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
7: In the news, Montreal police are searching for three men after the mock execution of Quebec Labor Minister Jean Boulet. It took place last month during an International Workers' Day protest at the Place des Festivals. A group used a guillotine to cut off the head of a Boulet effigy. Montreal police spokesman David Shane says it's not always clear whether a crime was committed or what that crime might be.
9: One thing is for sure. You know, using a simulation of a public execution is not a good way of doing things. And the Montreal police will have an eye on that. And we will warn the protest organizers that they should not. be using that type of means to express themselves.
7: He says in this case, the crimes could be uttering death threats or criminal harassment. And you can see pictures of the people the police are looking for at ctvnewsmontreal.ca. A murder with the hallmarks of a gangland hit this morning in the Auteuil district of Laval. A 33-year-old man was shot as he sat in his car outside a home on Palardy Street. It happened around 8:30 this morning. Provincial police have taken over the investigation from the Laval force, a sign that the murder may be linked to organized crime. Four young people, all aged 15, have been arrested in connection with that stabbing death in a Walmart in Montreal North earlier this week. They were picked up by police last night and appear in court today. The man who was killed was 22. A school in Laval is closed today because of an early morning police chase. Laurent Arsenault with Laval Police says it happened very early this morning.
10: Our officers tried to pull over a vehicle that made an infraction to the road code. The driver, an 18-year-old male, flew away but ended up in a crash in the backyard of a school.
7: The driver was sent to the hospital but is expected to survive. Police haven't been able to question him yet. Ottawa's new national artificial intelligence strategy will look to build trust in AI through legislation that tackles concerns about surveillance, pricing, and chatbot safety. The strategy announced by Prime Minister Mark Carney today plans to increase the use of AI through free training for all.
11: We will ensure that every post-secondary student has access to trusted AI agents, whether they're in art schools or computer science labs, whether they're training to be electricians or carpenters, in order that our next generation has world-class, reliable tools on which to build and learn.
7: Carney says the strategy will introduce a new program for projects to improve Canadians' lives, with the first $200 million investment focused on improving healthcare outcomes. And speaking of AI, here's why you should always double-check what you get from chatbots like Gemini, Claude, or ChatGPT. Several Redditors posted pictures recently of City of Montreal and STM misspellings on signs, and the head of the STM confirms it was related to the use of AI without human supervision. RF Salem told CJ8800's Elias Backos this morning the signs will be changed.
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7: That sign on the 747 bus spelled Bishop Street, B-E-E-S-H-O-P. Also a detour sign in NDG referring to Prince of Wales Avenue, spelled Wales with an H, like the sea mammals, instead of the country in the UK. 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It's 26 downtown. For all the news during the day, stream us on your smart speaker. Just say play CJAD 800. 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

0: Sometimes I just want to hear this whole song because I'm still really loving this song. I'm sorry. Hope you're having a good one. What a gorgeous day this is, boys and girls. It is 27 degrees outside. We're not done. The high today was 29.30. I think we're going to get there. And tomorrow, almost just as nice. Mainly sunny. A couple of cloudy periods. High of 28 again. Saturday, yeah, not so good so far. But then Sunday looks good. So enjoy today. Today is an absolutely gorgeous day. I know because I've come back and forth to work now twice in the last 20 minutes. So just to explain, I called Alice, our producer, about 50 minutes ago panicking. Did you get my sense of panic on the phone?
1: Yes.
0: Okay. So, and I said, I'm afraid to admit this because if my wife hears, I'm going to hear about this later tonight. So just to explain, typically I'm here about, I don't know, 1:30-ish, 1:35, something like that, right? I walked in literally just before the news started today because my wife had asked me to turn down a pot on the stove. Now, we don't live together, right? We live a floor apart because she makes bone and chicken broth and whatever, and it's a very meticulous kind of job. But she's working today, so I had the responsibility to turn it down or off. And I said, absolutely not a problem. Before I leave, I will do that. Said that twice. So what did I do? I left the house because it's such a beautiful day and had a lovely drive into work. Until I looked at my phone when I got here and I see that my wife called, and obviously she called to make sure that I turned it off. So of course I did what the right thing to do was, which was exactly not answer the phone. So then I realized what had happened. I turned around. I was already here, raced back home, observing the speed limit the entire distance, went back home, turned off the stove. We're all good to go. Everything's fine. It would have been only 10 minutes late. It wasn't the time because I was going to do this before I left anyway, but I just completely forgotten. So now I've turned it off and everything is okay. It's all good, except for the fact I thought I was going to get here late. And I said to Alice, I wonder how long that Bruno Mars song is. We could just keep playing until I actually get in here.
1: Though I didn't understand that you had already gotten here.
0: Yeah.
1: Oh, God.
0: Gotten here in the garage, parked the car, ready, and then, oh, my God, my wife called in. I know why she called. So that's been exciting. Nice start to the day.
2: In case this ever happens to you again, my backup plan is just to run through grocery deals until you get here. Just do like a whole... Like, just kick off the show and just run through grocery specials.
0: Oh,
2: like
0: that's
2: sales.
0: A great idea. Yeah,
2: so
0: thank you.
2: I had your back.
0: I appreciate that.
2: I was ready to go.
0: I wasn't sure. I said, Alice, just play a song.
2: I was ready,
0: thank
2: man.
0: You.
2: I got a list.
0: That's
2: anytime
0: great.
2: That you're...
0: But
2: like,
0: you do that
2: traffic.
0: Fridays. Yeah. I don't want to spoil it by
2: no,
0: doing
2: it's
0: it
2: today.
0: Okay. Well, thank you.
2: Can I say something?
0: Yes, please.
2: And I got to side with you. This is Val's fault.
0: No, this isn't.
2: I'm sorry.
0: No,
2: I'm sorry. Val should not have asked you to do this. I mean, I'm just saying.
0: Are you trying to cause trouble?
2: I'm just saying, I mean, you're not that.
0: She asked me to do her a favor, which
2: I know,
0: I do
2: but
0: all the
2: you're not
0: time.
2: You're not very handy in the kitchen,
0: oh,
2: and
0: see.
2: You're not. That's not something
0: hey,
2: like top BK, of mind for you.
0: I'm handy enough to know how to turn off a stove.
2: Obviously not, because you had this issue this morning, and it's like I just think, you know, I don't know. I'm trying to side with you on this one.
0: No.
2: It's I'm with you. I'm riding with you on
0: it's
2: this one.
0: It's not showing, just
2: okay.
0: So you know.
2: Just saying.
0: But yeah, it's all okay now, and we're here, and we're going to get through all this, and it's going to be fun, and there's a lot coming up on the show. We're just kind of hairy, that's all.
2: Yeah.
0: When I got back to the second time, when I got back to my place, I looked at I'm like, oh my God, it's 20 to 2 at the time. And every time you come to a light when you're in a hurry, right, it's red.
2: Don't you
0: that's
2: always?
0: That's kind of how that works.
2: Isn't it weird that that always happens if you're rushing back, like traffic or something, just...
0: Getting here the first time was a piece of cake. Suddenly, 10 minutes later, there's like crazy traffic. I don't get it, but you're right. That's probably as a result of, you know, that kind of thing happening on a day like today. I hope you are having a good day. If you're listening right now, we got a lot going on. I understand, by the way, did I get this right? Do we have a new PSA, a public service announcement from Alberta Premier Danielle Smith? By the way, Alice, she was here yesterday in Quebec City.
1: She was.
0: Not in Montreal.
1: Not in Montreal, in Quebec City.
0: Did we put out a chase for her?
1: Yes, we have, of course.
0: And how'd that go?
1: Not great.
0: All right, then. So, interesting enough, though, we do have this. Brian, is this the one? So this is a public service announcement from Danielle Smith. And I think this refers to what we were having some fun with yesterday off the top of the show, where she referred, of course, to the talks between, you know, Alberta and Quebec, right? She came up with her own name for, what was it again, Quiberta? That was her name,
2: Quiberta,
0: right?
2: Quiberta. And Alberbeck.
0: And then we got, take a listen. This is Danielle Smith.
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0: Okay, well, thank you to Daniel Smith for putting that together. That's great. I'm sensing a tourism spot coming up for that idea of, you know, vacationing out there this summer. We'll have to keep an eye on that. Thank you, Daniel Smith. Sounded a lot like her, didn't it? Kind of scary. So there you go. Thank you very, very. Kuberta. I still haven't seen a name that I could look at. I know I mentioned this off the top of the show yesterday. If you have a better name for the joining of, you know, Alberta and Quebec, I'd love to hear it. There have been a few, but none really kind of jump out. There's not a lot to work with when you have the word Quebec, I guess, in there somehow, right? Or it's Albeck or Quiberta, as she said. None of them are really good. We need something better. Anyway, thank you, Daniel Smith. So let's see what's going on here today. So first of all, we are only, 3 weeks away now from July 1st, moving day in this province, which always is for many people, a very anxious time. Trying to arrange for, you know, new housing and not always easy. Rents keep going up. So we're going to talk about that a little just after 3 o'clock and try to give you some help if you or, you know, someone who's in this situation right now with resources they can use to help them find a new place. By the way, there's kind of an addition, if you will, to the story today, right? An addendum, because in Quebec City, they were going to pass a housing advocacy law of some kind. And they've now said, you know what? We don't have enough time. So it's off the books. And this was the law, as I understand it, that would have told people who are living in affordable housing but are making too much money to be able to actually live there, because there's a limit, right? I'm not sure what that total is.
1: It would have put a lot of frameworks around co-ops specifically. It was a bill that specifically targeted co-ops.
0: But I think the understanding from what I saw was that, you know, in order to live in one of these buildings, you have to be below a certain threshold in income.
1: Yes.
0: Otherwise, you don't qualify for affordable housing. And they found, apparently, hundreds of people who were above that threshold, and this law was going to deal with that as well. But for now, and there was big reaction, right, from housing co-ops who didn't want this to happen. So for now, it's off the books. So that's something that kind of ties into that story. Later in the show, this story from Royal LePage. Did you catch this? Every time something crazy happens in the U.S., like ICE starts, you know, kicking people out of the country, or some of the terrible stories, people have been killed, of course. The search for how to move to Canada and real estate in Canada spikes, which maybe doesn't come as a surprise, but then again, we'll talk about that with someone from Royal LePage just after 3 o'clock. Story today as well, you may have seen this by now. First, the story earlier in the week was that the heart surgeon leaving the Jewish General Hospital, he's moving to Atlanta and basically signaling that anti-Semitism is one of the main factors in his decision. Just doesn't want to deal with it anymore in the city. And then a day later, 2 days later, we found out yet another medical specialist is leaving this city as well. This does not obviously augur very well as far as medical care goes. I understand the backlog by virtue of this heart doctor leaving, and he's a medical specialist who does robotics, one of the best apparently, or noted in the country. There's a backlog for heart surgery. This is only going to make it worse. Aaron Durfel broke the story. We're going to have him on just after 3:30 this afternoon. We're going to get to Jeremy Sharon today. It was a big announcement for the Prime Minister today on AI, because we're going to be doing something with it. If you have time, if you can listen in on the question and answer session that came after his announcement today, good luck. If you're not, you know, not into it, if you're looking for a way to fall asleep tonight, I would suggest you play that back. It's just, I mean, it's certainly for me, it's over my head. I don't fully understand what's going on here. I use AI, but what this plan is going to do for Canadians or whatever. You have the statement, right, which is really the shortest thing we can play?
2: Yeah, I have.
0: Okay, so this is Prime Minister Mark Carney on that announcement today on Canada's AI strategy.
4: We're pleased to launch Canada's new AI for All strategy. That's AI governed by Canadian values. AI that is accountable to Canadians. AI that serves all Canadians. Our strategy has three guiding principles. The first is trust. We will protect your data, your privacy, and your children. Second, opportunity. We will empower Canadian workers, Canadian businesses, Canadian students with the tools to expand their knowledge, their expertise, and their futures. And finally, sovereignty. We will reinforce Canadian sovereignty so Canadians can make their own choices on how AI is built, governed, and used.
0: Okay. Again, I'm not sure. That's great, I guess. I'm not sure how this all plays out, what details are. There are always few details in announcements like this, but that is the new plan. We have an AI plan. Does that make you happy? I don't know. And I get the part about data, because that's a concern here. As you know, when we're instituting all these programs or whatever we're going to be doing here, will our data be protected? And he said, right, our children's data as well. So that's the announcement today. We're going to have more on this later in the show and try to understand what it means. That's going to be just after 5:30 this afternoon, so stick around for that as well. By the way, it's worth noting, in the midst of all this, the big AI strategy announcement today, there's a story this morning that says China's been spying on us. And they've been doing it, and apparently this has been going on for a while. This was happening, by the way, when we had a Chinese delegation in Ottawa yesterday. It's a great picture of one of the people there with that delegation shaking hands with one of the ministers. And then a day later, we find out, by the way, they're trying to recruit people either who have access to government documents or anything, and trying to get them to leak information to the Chinese. So all that happening at the same time as we're announcing this AI strategy today. All right, let's get to traffic first time around on a Thursday afternoon and see what's going on. Lauren Glazer's got a check for us. Lauren, how we doing?
5: Good afternoon, Aaron. Already pretty busy on the westbound side of the 20. The volume there starting before Ungrinio to Norman. Also a lot of volume on the eastbound side of the 20 between 32nd and 1st Avenue. Outbound side of the Mercier Bridge, that is slow from Ville-Saint-Pierre. We have delays also northbound 13 starting at Côte-Vertu on Henri-Bourassa. Again between the 344 and 640. Southbound 13 to lanes 2 between Hickmore and Autoroute 20. Northbound the Carry, that is a tough drive. Should break up to the top. We have delays also southbound the Carry from the top to Van Horn on the westbound side of the Met. A lot of off and on volume now between Lacordaire and the DeCarry interchange. Get 20 times the points Friday and Saturday at PharmaPrix. 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
0: 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All right. Let me get to our question of the day today. If you did not hear it yesterday, late in the show, just after our 5:30 news, I had the Liberal Minister, Mark Miller on the show. But here's the setup to the story. Monday night, Prime Minister Carney stood before a congregation in Toronto, at a Toronto synagogue, and said something, first of all, that I don't think any Canadian Prime Minister has ever quite said as directly in a very, very long time. He said, and I'm quoting, "Canada's civic compact is failing Jewish Canadians," unquote. Now, he said that because, as I'm sure many of you know, over two-thirds of all religion-motivated hate crimes in Canada last year were directed at Jewish Canadians. That's a community, by the way, when I said that number, right? That's a community that represents just 1% of the Canadian population. 1%, but over two-thirds of the hate crimes were against Jews. So, if you travel back, since October 7th, 2023, bullets have been fired at synagogues and Jewish schools, Jewish businesses, community centers, Holocaust memorials. They've been attacked. And basically not just, you know, in Toronto where he was, but across the country. This is no longer a fringe problem. It's happening in Canadian cities. It's happening in our own cities. So what did the Prime Minister announce, recognizing the problem? He launched something called the Ministerial Advisory Council on Rights, Equality, and Inclusion, which is to be chaired by Identity Minister Mark Miller. This is Mark Carney's announcement, a brief part of it. And then my interview with the chair of that committee, Mark Miller.
6: The council has a clear mission to combat racism and hate in all their forms and to guide the government of Canada as part of our efforts to build a fairer, more just, more inclusive society. And I am directing that the first responsibility of that council is to address anti-Semitism.
0: That is Prime Minister Mark Carney's announcement on Monday, as you heard him say, appointing a Ministerial Advisory Council on Rights, Equality, and Inclusion, which will be chaired by Mark Miller, the Minister of Canadian Identity and Culture, who is on the line. Minister, thank you so much for being with us today. I wanted to start a conversation that we could have here with saying, you know, we've been talking about something needing to be done as far as anti-Semitism is concerned. But most comments I have heard post the Prime Minister's remarks at a synagogue the other night have not been very positive. So let me start with that first of all. And I think the obvious question, I've heard a few people ask this, is why not having, you know, made that announcement? Why not have done that in Parliament as opposed to going to a synagogue in Toronto and doing it?
7: Well, it's a good question and probably a valid critique. I don't agree with it necessarily, Aaron, but doing it in a temple or synagogue was, I think, an important, more than symbolic sign that he is continuing to take the concerns of the Jewish community, and indeed all Canadians, seriously when it comes to scourge of anti-Semitism. We are failing Jewish Canadians in this country, as much as there's been a lot of effort deployed to combat anti-Semitism, it has only grown. And you can point your finger to lots of things, including very polarizing war in Gaza, but it's a multitude of factors. And at the end of the day, you can't escape that truth that we need to do more. And I'd also say if the standard for this committee is to eradicate anti-Semitism, I think that is a failure by design. We shouldn't purport to do that, but we have to give it our level best as a country to continue to discuss these issues, have open conversations, and move to make sure that the Jews in Canada can be safe.
0: Well, it would seem to me as you say that, you know, one way to keep people safe is to actually arrest people who violate laws that already exist. And you know, I think people point now to the fact that in that statement by the Prime Minister, this just seems like we're passing the buck. Yes, you're setting up a council. Yes, you're going to look at this. We already know it exists, and we already know for the most part who's involved in some of the hate incidents that have already taken place and continue to take place. Why not simply say, okay, here's what we're going to do. We know where the problem is. We know who's committing the problem for the most part. Let's go ahead and institute some action rather than sitting down and forming a council. What's that going to achieve?
7: Well, I think a couple of things. I think we can walk and chew gum and arrest people that are breaking the law at the same time in a country like Canada that is not without complexity, and it needs to get better. There's no question about it. I don't want to at the same time pretend that people don't have a right to protest. It's an important feature of a democracy like Canada, and in fact, it's a way to vent. And protests should not are not made to make people feel comfortable, but there is a law that, there is a line that cannot and should not be drawn. So to your point, this is not uncomplex, but we have to actually act a little more thoughtfully in making sure that people are being held to account for instances of when they break the law, including the most egregious forms of anti-Semitism and hate.
0: People are asking, why did he simply not call out? We know, for example, right, the Jewish population in this country represents roughly 1% of it, yet over 70% of the hate crimes committed have been against it, right? Why not simply call it radical Islam, recognizing that that's been the issue in making that announcement?
7: It has been the source of that, including radical views coming from people that are distorting Islam. That is absolutely unquestionable. I think his statement was very strong, and I think it denoted the seriousness of the situation. I think we have to stand on principle here, Aaron, as Canadians, and say enough is enough. This is not a party thing. It is about every single Canadian standing up and saying no to anti-Semitism. Unfortunately, partisan politics is a feature of this, and sadly, Melissa, who I appreciate personally, is taking the slant, and I think that's unfortunate for the community.
0: Last question, which is just, you know, now you're chairing this particular committee, this group. What are you expecting will come out of this? And is this one of those things that, you know what, this is the announcement made by the Prime Minister, and now we're not going to have to talk about this anymore because this becomes a job of the council that's been set up?
7: No, and I think, and that's important, Aaron, because the reason I agreed to chair it is because I take this seriously. We could have chosen someone who's not a parliamentarian, who's not responsible for these portfolios in part in parliament, and treated it the way you've described. I think that would be a cynical approach. Let's not expect standards that any committee could not meet, and at the same time recognize that there are other measures being taken. But I do expect council members to be active. I may even think that the Prime Minister might himself be active in it, because it was his idea to make sure that we had a committee that was dealing with issues of our time, focusing on national unity, and not the previous iteration of what we had, if you recall, which was a secretariat dealing with anti-Semitism and a secretariat dealing with Islamophobia, and the net result was more polarization, sadly, despite the good intentions of the people that perhaps were heading it. And so let's give it a chance. It isn't, again, the only solution, but it is one element of a really important strategy to make sure Jews feel safe in this country.
0: All right, so that is Mark Miller, part of the interview we had from the other day with respect to his position on this advisory council. So from here, I ask, how was this announcement received by the Prime Minister on anti-Semitism. Well, B'nai B'rith called it a, quote, missed opportunity, saying we were hoping for true tactical changes that could positively be actioned to change the lived experience of Jewish Canadians. Unfortunately, that is not what we received today, unquote. The Center for Israel and Jewish Affairs said it expected, quote, immediate concrete action on solutions, not a council to study solutions. And then there's Deputy Opposition Leader Melissa Lantzman, who was on CJD the other day after the announcement, who reacted this way.
8: That speech, first of all, belonged as a national address on the floor of Parliament, and not in a closed room of 100 liberal-friendly donors at a synagogue. In a speech about anti-Semitism, he was unwilling to offend the anti-Semites in this country, and that tells you everything that you need to know about whether the government takes this crisis seriously, or whether Mark Carney frankly thinks that the entire Jewish community and that everybody watching who sees the scourge of anti-Semitism, I think he thinks they're stupid.
0: Okay. Harsh words. Fair? That's my question to you. A ministerial advisory council with a mandate to study, coordinate, and measure is the answer to the situation, is it? Or is this just a way to push the problem further down the road without acknowledging those who are responsible? What do you think? Is the Carney government's response to anti-Semitism in Canada sufficient based on what you've heard? Or does the community and the country deserve something more urgent than another advisory council? Your call, 790-0800. You can text me at 514-790-0800. I will get to your calls and your text when we come back.
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13: Good afternoon. It's 2:30. I'm Jason Mayoff with a CTV News update. The federal government's new national AI strategy includes a literacy initiative that'll offer entry-level AI training to all Canadians. Canada ranks behind many other countries in both AI training and literacy and in public trust in AI systems. The Fréchette government has introduced legislation to extend Bill 101 to vocational training and adult education. That was a promise Christine Fréchette made during the CAQ leadership race. It's not clear whether it'll pass, though. The legislative agenda is already extremely full, and the National Assembly session ends next week. And people in Havana are dealing with a growing garbage crisis. Piles of waste have been accumulating on nearly every street corner, worsened by a U.S. energy blockade of Cuba that has caused power outages and a fuel crisis. It's halted garbage collection, forcing residents to burn waste in the streets, with health officials alarmed by the potentially toxic smoke. For more news, including the Coast Guard called in to retrieve a stalled Sea-Doo near Île Bizard, go to CTVNewsMontreal.ca. And with the latest from the CJAD 800 Traffic Center, here's Lauren Glazer.
5: We're seeing a pretty slow drive northbound 13, volume there between the airport tunnel and Henri Bourassa, again between the 344 and 640. Southbound 13 delays to Courliès to the 20 on the eastbound side of the TCAN. You're losing time now, starting before Cavendish off and onto Papineau on the eastbound MAD. Again between Lacordaire and Anjou, southbound 25, that is busy between Yprevo and the tunnel. Slowdowns now westbound Met, Lacordaire back to the Carry for the westbound side of the 20. It's pretty slow before Angrenio to Norman. For the outbound side of the Mercier Bridge, it's busy from Ville-Saint-Pierre. It's the window covering sale at Linen Chest. 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Traffic and transit every 15 minutes on CJ 8800. 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
13: Your Dormevu Weather Center forecast, mainly sunny today, the high 30 degrees, few clouds tonight, the low 18, and sunny early tomorrow, then a mix of sun and cloud later in the morning, the high 28. It's 27 downtown. 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
24: I'm pleased to announce the launch and the membership of Canada's new Ministerial Advisory Council on Rights, Equality, and Inclusion. The council has a clear mission to combat racism and hate in all their forms, and to guide the Government of Canada as part of our efforts to build a fairer, more just, more inclusive society. And I am directing that the first responsibility of that council is to address anti-Semitism.
0: So not exclusively anti-Semitism. Remember that. There are obviously hate incidents in this country against Muslim communities as well. It's happened. But the issue here, of course, is it's not proportionate at all. 1% of the population of Canada is Jewish. More than two-thirds of the hate crimes against Jewish communities, against Jewish people, against Jewish institutions have been against that community. Over two-thirds have been against that community. So he said, step one, anti-Semitism. My question today, yes, something had to be said, but I think it's a fair question, and I think Melissa Lantzman asked it. She's the, by the way, deputy leader of the Conservative Party. Why wasn't that announcement made in the House of Parliament, where all members could then affirm that decision instead of simply doing it at a synagogue in Toronto? It's kind of like, good that he did it, but would it have not have been better, more effective, and given the whole country an idea of this government taking anti-Semitism seriously? I think that's a fair question to ask. The other question now is, and this is what I'm asking you today, based on this decision, great, we have an advisory council. But you know how things work in government, right? They will study and study and study. And I think, as some of you pointed out, what's there to study? We know what's going on. We've seen what's been going on. We also know some of the people have been perpetrating these crimes. What are we studying exactly? And what will this result in? I don't want to be, you know, a Debbie Downer here, but that's kind of what you have to ask. If we're going to move further on this and recognize that anti-Semitism, sadly, has become, you know, something that's happening in all our Canadian cities, including obviously right here, what are we going to do about it? And by the way, that question, I asked it in a way, you might not have heard it in that clip. I asked it in a way of Mark Miller when I talked to him yesterday. And, you know, what he said is true. If you look at just Montreal, take our own case. Incidents that have happened here, it's municipal authorities, it's our police who are the ones who have to act. They have chosen more often than not either not to or to just stand by and wait for something to happen. So that's not federal jurisdiction. Now, that's municipal and provincial to a degree as well. Now, I will also point out that the federal government is waiting to pass, it needs royal assent. It's in the Senate, Bill C-9, which is the Combating Hate Act. And once that passes, those are then federal regulations, federal laws that will be in place, including making it a crime to intentionally promote hatred against identifiable groups using hate or terrorism-related symbols. But that is not yet federal law. They've had it since March, by the way. We're into June. Still hasn't passed, hasn't gone through the Senate yet. But that's on the books. So I want to know from you, based on what you have heard, based simply on this advisory council, are you hopeful that something will happen by virtue of this to address the rising wave of anti-Semitism in this country? Or do you think this is really just, you know, we've acknowledged it and we're now going to kind of pass the buck? It's going into council. What's that going to achieve? 790-0800. Let me start up here with Terry. Terry, what do you think?
1: Yes, hi. You can't stop anti-Semitism. It doesn't matter. It's the individual and as many laws as you can make against it. The individual that is anti-Semitic will always be anti-Semitic. And I find that right now with the problems of the world, there's a lot of people that are bringing their wars over here and are anti-Semitic. And it doesn't matter what the government says. And as far as the doctors are concerned, it's all about money. Anti-Semitism exists in the U.S. just as much as it exists here. And I feel it's all about money.
0: I don't know what that means.
1: Because of the southern states, they're all very, Christian and whatever. They have their meetings and all that. Do you think they're not anti-Semitic?
0: Okay, with respect, and thank you for your call, with respect to this idea of you can't stop anti-Semitism, clearly you can't. There will always be people who will be anti-Semites. That's, you know, historically that's been there. That's not what this is designed to change. This is designed to let people know who want to express that view and do it in a hateful way that it will no longer be tolerated. And that means arresting people, charging people. That's, I'm hoping, is what comes out of this. Or will it? Terry, I thank you for the call. Gord, what about you?
2: Well, I'm not going to be very happy until we start seeing action instead of a bunch of words and committees trying to pass the buck to other committees that don't get anything done.
0: Okay, well, that's my concern as well, which is why I raised the point, right? It's all well and good to say you're going to have a committee, we have people who will be running it, and they're well respected, but at the end of the day, what comes from that, right? Who's getting arrested? Who's being, you know, told, you know what, hanging someone in effigy, that's not acceptable. Where's that going to come from? Because until it does, this just keeps happening over and over. I can't speak for other Canadian cities. I can certainly speak for Montreal. When these protests happen, nothing happens to those, and I don't want to use protesting because you have a right to protest, nothing happens to those who infringe on other people's property, nothing at all. Not even a slap on the wrist from what I understand. Gord, thank you for the call. Francis, what about you?
3: First of all, I don't agree with the way he spoke. I believe as a Canadian Prime Minister, he has to stand up and make it very clear that he is representative of all Canadians and will not tolerate what is going on against any Canadian. It's not the Jews that are going out and attacking Muslims, is it, or other people that are attacking them. They're not. It's not Jewish people that are standing and stopping Muslims from entering schools. So all this hatred is only creating more hatred, and until somebody finally tries to stop it, it's just going to continue going. And anti-Semitism, unfortunately, is good. There's always been anti-everything.
0: Yes.
3: There's
0: yeah.
3: always anti-something. Irish against Catholics, Christians against... It's always. This is the world we live in. You want to go back far enough in history, nothing's changed except it's changed into different ways.
0: Well, you know, the one change it is, or hasn't changed, but the way it is right now, it's in our backyard. I don't remember this being a big thing here since, you know, before October 7th, 2023. I mean, if you take out, you know, the pro-Palestinian protests, when's the last time you remember any kind of a protest in the city that had to do with what was going on in some other part of the world? So this is all because of, or subsequent to, October 7th. So if you recognize that, and that's not a theory, that's the reality, then you have to address that. I'm not sure where that is. If you say it's not our job, it's the provincial government's job, the provincial government says, well, it's not our job, it's the municipal government's job, and then the municipal government says, well, we can't tell what the police to do. I don't know where that ends. And until it does, there's no reason, there's no deterrent for this to end if that's the way the attitude remains. Michael, what about you?
4: Hey, Aaron, thanks for taking my
0: yeah.
4: call. You know, you said it. There's no deterrent. Look, I work in the Scotia Tower, right in front of McGill. Okay, when I go on my lunch break, I see the demonstrations and the protests, and they get pretty intense. Police do nothing. I would like to point out that it is great that the Prime Minister, you know, I like Mark Carney. I think he's, you know, there's hope. But, yes, it's great that he gave that speech in front of a synagogue, but he should have done it in Parliament. Just like we had recently here in the Quebec National Assembly, everybody get together and condemn that racist protest in Shawinigan. There was no question about whether it was wrong or not. And I'm so tired of people who didn't care about what was going on in the Middle East 6 months prior to October 7th, and now they all think that they have some sort of voice to infringe on another group of people. It's not right. We got to put our foot down. We put our foot down for other things federally. We don't accept racism against people of color. We don't accept racism against the LGBTQ community. Why are we so, I'm sorry, flimsy-wristed or laissez-faire about anti-Semitism? This is a real problem. And it's great that he's saying all these words, but like many of your other callers have said, you have said yourself, I need to see some demonstration. People need to go to jail. People need to be fined. People need to be told you can't monger hate in this country. We're all Canadians, like one of your callers said. And we should, and not one not one group of us should have to suffer the beguile of someone else who just decided that they were interested in geopolitics 6 months after the fact.
0: By the way, to your point, and I think it's worth mentioning again, had this happened to any other identifiable group, if it was, you know, this was happening to black people or women, do you think we'd really be sitting back and saying, well, you know, police will do what they do eventually? Absolutely not. Couldn't agree with you more on that, which makes it even more galling that this is being allowed to happen. It's basically being tolerated. And I'm not sure why. Are we hoping or what? It's going to go away one day just on its own? That's not going to happen anytime soon unless something is, in fact, done about it. Michael, I always appreciate the call. Thank you. Let me read this text. It says, I am in agreement with Melissa Lantzman, B'nai B'rith, and CJA, which is by all three of them, by the way, came out and said, you know what? This is not enough. It doesn't really say anything. This one says, I represent the mainstream voice for the Jewish community and other committees only kicking the can down the road. We urgently need significant actions to ensure Canadian Jews feel safe and secure in this country. This committee does not give me any confidence that things will change or improve. We have a very long way to go until we can send our kids to school without security and to worship without fear of violence. The question for Carney is why were significant actions not announced? Thank you for your take. I'm going to take one last call. Reggie, tell me what's up.
6: Hi, Aaron. I have total support for the Liberals. I have total disregard for hate. It has to go. And one thing I don't understand about the government on any issue is why are they having studies? There is a problem. Sit down and instead of studying, figure out solutions.
0: Short and sweet, and I don't think I could have said it better myself. And thank you. I appreciate that, Reggie. I thank you for the call. That, again, to my point I made earlier, What are you studying? We know what's happening. It's not a surprise to anybody. We've seen what's going on, not just here. Toronto has it really bad as well. So what's there to study? What's needed is action to not allow these kinds of things to keep happening. Where's that? I'll bring this back after 4 o'clock. I thank you for your calls. Got some good text here that I will share with you at that point as well. So thank you for that. Let's go to traffic. CJD 800 Traffic Center. Check on your drive. Lauren Glazer. Lauren?
5: Aaron, a pretty busy drive on the westbound side of the 20. The volume starting just after Turcotte running out to Norman. Also delays on the eastbound side of the 20 from 55th now at the 1st Avenue. Outbound side of the Mercier Bridge, it's busy from Ville-Saint-Pierre, also dealing with an accident. That's at Clermont. Northbound the Carry, tough. Sugarcamp to the top, also delays southbound the Carry from the top to Côte Saint-Catherine. Pretty slow for southbound 15 now between Turcotte and the Champlain. A lot of off and on volume on the westbound side of the Met, starting Lacourt Air back to the DeCarry interchange. For northbound 13, you're losing time also. Côte d'Aston-Ribérasa, again between the 344 and 640. 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
0: All right. 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
0: Alrighty, taking a look at the old calendar for today. Let's see. Ladies and gentlemen, today is National Cheese Day. We had National Egg Day just the other day, so I guess it makes sense. It's National Cheese Day. And of course, if you love cheese, this is Gouda news, of course. So yeah, congratulations. Now, while today may be grating for some of you, And while others might feel perhaps a bit blue, believe it or not, just remember that life's feta with cheese. Thank you. And enjoy it with friends because, as you know, it's always cheddar together. So, happy National Cheese Day. I asked our CJD singers to come up with something, our lead singer. This is a Michael Martini.

0: Wow. Very, very nice. Michael Martino of our CJD Singers, the name I just made up. Congratulations. Happy National Cheese Day. You guys are both big cheese fans, as it turns out. Alice loves cheese. I know that for a fact.
1: Oh, that's my favorite thing in the whole wide world.
0: You a cheese guy?
2: I mean, I eat cheese.
0: Wow, you eat cheese.
2: I wouldn't say like I'm a big cheese guy.
0: You laughed at me when I said I don't eat eggs, but you don't eat cheese.
2: No, I eat cheese. Yeah. It's just that I'm not a big
0: fan. You're not a big fan. Yeah. Well, she loves cheese.
1: How can you not be a fan?
0: I don't know. He's weird. He buys small watermelons. ladies and gentlemen, what I found on the internet, as I said, I need perhaps to provide some background here. So, you know Dwayne The Rock Johnson, right? We all know who he is. So, the video, it's very, very short. She's standing in a beauty salon, a hair salon, I guess, in front of a poster of Dwayne The Rock Johnson. Here's what I found on the internet.
3: Don't give up on your dreams. The Rock is selling shampoo and conditioner, and he's bald.
0: I've laughed out loud at that. I can't tell you how many times. Behind her is like a big, big print, like a poster of Dwayne The Rock Johnson hawking shampoo. This is real. I thought it was a joke. Dwayne The Rock Johnson has launched a men's personal care brand called Papatui, which includes a nourishing shampoo and conditioner that uses coconut and something called Manoi. I don't know what that is, to clean and nourish hair. Ladies and gentlemen, he's bald. Play that again.
3: Don't give up on your dreams. The Rock is selling shampoo and conditioner, and he's bald.
0: Thank you. Don't give up on your dreams. Let's get to some comedy. This is Julio Torres.
4: 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In my experience, the hardest part about being vegan is sort of the apologizing. People ask me if I miss meat or dairy. I mean, I miss being liked. I don't miss cheese, but I do miss getting asked to do things. I miss my friends and I miss my family.
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0: All righty. What do we got cooking there, Brian Kelleher?
6: 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Set time
0: Sorry,
6: for...
0: Sorry, I feel up? Like every time you say oh, this you Mamma Mia thing, we should play. I don't know why. Just for some reason, because you never get to hear it otherwise, right? Whether you're a fan of the movie or not, I'm not. The song is still the song, so... When is this coming to town?
6: I can't remember. It's this fall. It's this fall. I know that
0: much. You don't
6: much.
0: Seem very excited.
6: It's this fall, Mamma Mia.
0: And when is Moulin Rouge here?
6: Moulin Rouge is here next week, starting Tuesday. Okay.
0: Oh, I'll play that then next time we come back, because that's good music too. Sorry, Alice. I'm sorry. Alice is like
6: Alice is
0: getting into the song.
1: I got really upset you stopped

0: I'm sorry. Bring it up, Brian.
1: Oh, no
0: you
1: problem.
0: Can do the rest underneath.
1: Yeah, no
0: this.
1: Problem.
0: Okay.
1: No, I got it. No, it's all good. I don't feel like I can't go over this.
0: You can. Go ahead.
1: I'm gonna let it roll.
0: You're so respectful to ABBA.
1: Yeah.
0: Okay. We'll bring the level down a bit more. Maybe. Okay. A little more. There you go.
1: No, that's you think now. This is good to go over?
0: Yeah,
1: okay,
0: yeah.
1: I apologize to all the Mamma Mias out
0: that's
1: there.
0: Fine.
1: On TV tonight, you have all new episode of Pop Culture Jeopardy on Netflix.
0: Mm-hmm.
1: That's part one of the finals. Late Night Guy, Jimmy Fallon. This is really hard to do with my... I got to tell you.
0: All right,
1: I'm just saying.
0: Wow.
1: It's...
0: Okay.
1: I kind of want to jam along.
0: You're good now. You're
1: good
0: now.
1: It's just kind of tough. No, it's,
0: jeez. Okay.
1: You know what? Next week, I'm going to try. I'm going to practice this. Late Night Guys, Jimmy Fallon has John Lithgow and Regina Hall. Seth Meyers, Paul Rudd and Rafael Nadal. If you're looking for a movie to watch on Stars 2, Ocean's 13 at 6:55.
0: By the way, can I just say, you mentioned Rafael Nadal's on one of the shows tonight?
1: Yeah.
0: You know, he just turned 40.
1: What?
0: You want to feel old?
1: That doesn't seem
0: Rafa
1: right.
0: Rafael Nadal just turned 40. That insane?
1: Really? I thought he was like mid-30s.
0: Nope, just
1: that's
0: turned
1: insane.
0: 40.
1: NHL, it's game two of the Stanley Cup, Vegas Golden Knights. Does anyone care?
0: Nope.
1: Well, I'm joking. Game two, Vegas Golden Knights. They take on the Carolina Hurricanes. Puck drops at 8 o'clock. Vegas is up one game in the series. NBA, last night, New York Knicks, they beat the San Antonio Spurs to take game one of the NBA Finals. Game two tips off tomorrow night. Game time scheduled for 8:30. CFL, Montreal Alouettes, they officially begin their regular season tonight when they hit the road to take on the Hamilton Tiger Cats. Kickoff is scheduled for 7:30. Baseball, Aaron, your Yankees, they look to break a two-game losing streak. They're taking on the Cleveland Guardians right now. They're tied at 1 o'clock at 1 in the fifth inning. Blue Jays, they look to break out of a four-game losing streak. They take on Atlanta Braves, 7:15. World Cup countdown. We're officially 1 week away until the first match. A reminder, tomorrow, Team Canada, they're in town. They're in Montreal. Stade Saputo, they're taking on Ireland. Game time scheduled for 7:30.
0: Excellent.
1: Tickets went up a little. They're up. They start at 150 now.
0: But that's to see Team Canada.
1: Yeah.
0: They're the same team that's going to be playing in the World Cup.
1: Yes.
0: So that's tomorrow night. That's
1: going
0: to be good. By the way, so we'll don't worry about the Mamma Mia thing. We'll start playing this one, Brian. This might be easier for you.
1: Oh, I could do this.
0: You do this? Yeah.
1: Yeah, no problem.
0: Okay. Want to make it as easy for you as
1: I can. Yeah, no problem.
0: All right, we're going to get you caught up on the news. Then when we come back, July 1st is only about 3 weeks away, right? What if you're planning to, well, first of all, not planning, right? You're looking for a place to live that leases up July 1st. What do you do? How can we help? Well, we'll try to when we come back.
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5: Good afternoon, it's 3:01. I'm Jason Mayall for this CTV News Update. Mainly sunny today, it's 27 downtown. Weather details in minutes. Here's what's making news right now. Quebec tables a bill to apply Bill 101 to adult education. Canada's new AI policy and a man shot and killed in a car in Laval. For the latest from the CJAD 800 Traffic Center, here's Lauren Glazer.
6: We're seeing delays now on the eastbound side of the TCAN with volume Cavendish at the Papineau on the eastbound Mat again between Saint-Michel and the Anjou Interchange. Southbound 25, it's busy. Ypres Vaux to the tunnel. We have a lot of volume on the westbound side of the Met, starting VO back to the DeCary Interchange. Northbound the Carry, that is busy. Sherbrooke to the top, also delays southbound the Carry from the top to Van Horn. Busy also southbound 15, Turcotte to the Champlain on the westbound side of the 20. Pretty busy between Angrenio and the Ville-Saint-Pierre Interchange. While traffic is slowing down, the need for blood still remains constant. Emma Quebec needs new donors today. 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Traffic and transit every 15 minutes on CJAD 800. 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
5: In the news, the Quebec government wants to expand Bill 101 to include adult and vocational education. French language minister Jean-François Robert tabled a bill today that could shift 27,000 students from the English system into the French system. English Montreal School Board Chair Joe Ortona, who's also head of the Quebec English School Boards Association, says the people taking the courses at the EMSB want to contribute to society.
7: They need francisation classes, which they can't get because the government didn't put this out properly, and so they're on long waiting lists. In the meantime, you know, they need to learn a trade to be able to enter the workforce, and now we're going to make it harder for them to do that. So you're going to have a dropout rate that's going to go up. You're going to have more unemployment, and you're going to have a terrible impact on Quebec's economy.
5: He's calling on the government to engage in meaningful consultation with the education sector. Prime Minister Mark Carney has announced Canada's AI strategy. He says it's based on three guiding principles.
8: The first is trust. We will protect your data, your privacy, and your children. Second, opportunity. We will empower Canadian workers, Canadian businesses, Canadian students with the tools to expand their knowledge, their expertise, and their futures. And finally, sovereignty. We will reinforce Canadian sovereignty so Canadians can make their own choices on how AI is built, governed, and used.
5: The strategy hopes to increase the use of AI through free training for all Canadians. Well, City of Montreal and the STM could probably use a little bit of that training. Reddit users spotted and posted images of a couple of examples of AI misspellings. The word Bishop Street spelt B-E-E-S-H-O-P on a map on the 747 bus line, and a detour sign referencing Prince of Wales Street, Wales spelled like the marine mammals. City Councillor and Transit Board Chair Arif Salem spoke to CJAD 800's Elias Makos about it this morning.
9: We're using AI probably in many places, and sometimes, like, you know, when you use your AI, probably sometimes you need to have some supervisor in there. In that case, it didn't happen. Mm-hmm. And eventually, you know, it's going to be rectified.
5: The SDM chair says new signs are being printed. Well, Montreal police have arrested four teenagers in connection with a confrontation that ended with a fatal stabbing inside a Walmart in Montreal North this week. All four 15-year-olds will be arraigned in youth court today. There have been reports that police were making use of extensive surveillance camera footage in their investigations. Investigators say they still do not know the motive for the stabbing of the 22-year-old victim. A man was shot and killed in Laval today. The 33-year-old was sitting in his car on Pilar Street this morning when someone shot at him. Laurent Arsenault is with Laval Police.
10: We have a big deployment of officers on scene. Major crime investigators are cooperating with the Sûreté du Québec for the investigation that has been transferred to them.
5: The fact that the SQ has taken over the case suggests the murder might have been related to organized crime. And former Trump National Security Advisor John Bolton is expected to plead guilty to mishandling classified documents. It's according to CNN, which cited three sources familiar with the matter. It's part of a plea deal that will also see Bolton pay a more than $2 million fine. For interviews and other audio, go to CJAD800.com or download the iHeartRadio app. Your Dormeville Weather Center forecast, mainly sunny today, the high 30 degrees, few clouds tonight, the low 18, and sunny early tomorrow, then a mix of sun and cloud later in the morning, and the high 28. It's 27 downtown. For all the news during the day, stream us on your smart speaker. Just say play CJAD 800. Your next CTV News update is at 3:30.
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12: Hi, it's Ken Connors in for Andrew Carter. 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
0: All right. So we would try to help out today. You know, I know this comes up every year. This is not a surprise. July 1st, moving day in the province for some reason. That's just what we do here in Quebec. But the problem, of course, is that even though we know that's coming for a lot of people, it is always a very anxious time of the year, trying to find a new place, trying to get everything together. And, of course, we know what's been happening with the price, you know, with rents, etc. So there are services available, and the whole idea is for you not to have to panic. And we try to do this, you know, whenever we can, just to do that, help out. So if you are in that situation or know someone who is, maybe we can provide some help to you today. Félix Marois is a community organizer with Bureau d'Animation et Information Logement. They're a housing advocate here in the city. Félix, thanks for coming on. I know we talked to the mayor about this when she was here as well. There are services that are available. In fact, the mayor announced, I think, about $3.4 million in aid for residents as well, dealing with a situation like this ahead of moving day. So let's start with, you know, square number one. You have to get out of your place. You're not having any luck finding a place. First thing you should do would be what?
15: So honestly, the main service in most municipalities is called the Housing Search Assistance Service. So this is organized by your municipal housing office. So in Montreal, you can contact them by calling the city at 311. They will refer you. They can help you with the technicality of finding an apartment. They can help you apply for social housing. And in emergencies, they can set you up with emergency help.
0: Go ahead.
15: Assistance depends on your situation.
0: Okay, that's every community, right? So if you're in one community, but you want to move to another community or you're forced to, does that change anything? Or you just call up where you happen to live right now and say, look, I live in LaSalle, but I'm moving to Dorval. How does that work?
15: So if you are moving from one municipality to another, you could contact the local one from where you're moving to, since they'll be better equipped to help you with the on-the-ground situations at municipality. However, it could be more complicated to get social housing, since you do have to live on the territory in order to have access to social health.
0: Okay, hang on. I'm not sure I fully understand that. So if you're already in one spot in social housing?
15: So let's say if I'm moving from Montreal to Quebec City, I can apply immediately to social housing in Quebec City.
0: Oh.
15: You have to have lived on the territory for a while before being able to apply.
0: Okay, so that would apply, same idea, any borough you happen to live in the city, once you're moving out of that borough, the same rule applies?
15: So no, it's the Montreal's one municipality. So
0: okay, so it doesn't apply.
15: One territory. But if you're moving from one city to another, that might be an issue. But Montreal, it will not be an issue. Okay. It's a citywide service.
0: So I mentioned the fact, and this is not a surprise, rents keep going up and up and up. There are a lot of people who simply, we know this now, will not be able to afford rent. What do we do for them?
15: So this would be the same resource explaining the situation. I know it's tricky. It's very hard for a lot of people that contact us to try to find an apartment. The main barrier for a lot of people now is the price of rent that have just exploded in the last few years. They can help you set up with emergency services as well as subsidies in order to find your apartment. So let's say certain people can get subsidies to pay 25% of your revenue, and the municipal housing office can pay the difference. These are types of services that are available. They are, however, sometimes reticent to advertise them widely or to offer them easily. So if the choice is in between not finding a place to live on July 2nd and pushing a city employee a bit more, saying, I do not have a plan B, they do have resources to even including temporary housing that are available.
0: All right. So, yeah, no, there's a lot, as you said. I imagine it can be kind of confusing. So if you find yourself, that 25% would allow you to stay where you are for a fixed amount of time?
15: So generally be in a different apartment.
0: Okay.
15: Because if you're having difficulty moving, it's because you can't stay in your apartment. Your lease is coming to an end and you have to leave. So this would be in a new apartment.
0: And now, do they help you find that apartment, or should you start looking on your own and say, look, I think I found a place, but I can't necessarily afford the rent? How would that work?
15: So both versions can apply. Some apartments are associated because your landlord has to accept to receive this kind of subsidies. Not all landlords are open to the idea of having a subsidized rent in their apartments.
0: Okay.
15: So some apartments are already subsidized. Some people can get a subsidy attributed to them. And if a potential landlord agrees, they could then receive the subsidy in their new apartment.
0: So I didn't know this either. The landlord, even with subsidized housing, that's the government footing the bill here. The landlord has the option to say no?
15: Yeah, because the housing office will mandate what the rent is. They'll mandate its average rent. So if the landlord wants the rent to increase faster than the average, there's also a lot of prejudice against tenants who have these kind of subsidies, because they do tend to be tenants with lower revenue. So there's a lot of prejudice on the part of landlords who do not want to have tenants, lower income tenants.
0: Right.
15: And even if the bill will be paid.
0: And that's not obviously not something you could dispute. They have the bottom line on that. It's their building. They can decide who they want to have or not.
15: Yeah, unfortunately. Okay. They can discriminate based on, let's say, if you're on welfare or social condition. But they can refuse to allow these kinds of subsidies.
0: So you mentioned temporary housing. If nothing works out, when you say temporary, how long would you know you be able to stay in temporary housing?
15: So it's really a case by case basis. Every municipality has different resources. So I've heard of people spending a few days or weeks in hotels in the past, but these are really rather exceptional cases. They're very reticent to fully deploy these services, but it is a possibility.
0: So when you say they are fully reticent, you mean the city?
15: Yeah, well, so it's a municipal housing office.
0: Mm-hmm.
15: L'OMHM in Montreal.
0: Okay. So you're kind of making the point, I think, that, you know what, if you absolutely positively need it and you have no other option, then yeah, maybe you'll get a place, but typically this is not something they want to do.
15: Yeah, there's okay. Also in Montreal a possibility to have some stuff stored freely or cheaply, depending on the situation. So this is a service. You contact, once again, the same by contacting 311 and asking for help with housing. There is possibility to have free or affordable storage for your stuff. If you're getting kicked out and you're going to stay with a family member for a few months or something like that, there's possibility to have affordable storage for your things so you don't lose everything.
0: Okay, well, that's good to know as well. What about moving itself? Is there a help with that if you need it? I mean, the stuff that you have. Forget storage, but actually getting to where you're going next, or not really?
15: So not to my knowledge. Okay. There are some community groups based in neighborhoods that can offer help. Let's say if you have a physical disability that prevents you from moving, sometimes in local groups will come lend a hand. But that will really be like on a local level. Sometimes these groups exist. There's no citywide service that can provide that kind of stuff.
0: Last thing I would ask, you know, as much as these services are there, and it's good that you're highlighting them so people know there's somewhere to turn, there will be people who find themselves, you know, with nowhere to go on July 2nd. What happens to them?
15: So it's a tragedy, but we know with the current state of housing across the province and Montreal particularly, some people will end up homeless. We know this happens every year. It's a tragedy, even if a single person ends up on the street because of this, but it's almost an inevitability with the lack of, for years governments haven't invested enough in fighting the housing crisis. So it's an inevitability that some people will end up on the streets, unfortunately.
0: And when you say end up on the street, that's going to Welcome Home Mission or one of those who, I know that's what they do because we've talked to them in the past before. At that point, do they work with you to try to get you somewhere?
15: So they can. There are different. So each organization is a little different, but sometimes there are some groups like this that are in contact with municipal services or municipal housing. They can help you apply for public housing as well. Which can really a godsend for a lot of people in these situations.
0: Okay. Last thing I want to ask you, not related to this specifically, but I saw today that this, this Quebec bill, Bill 20, which was going to basically deal with housing co-ops, is being sort of put on the back burner for now. They say they can't get it passed in time. That means that if you are living, in social housing right now, and you are making more than the minimum, which would allow you to live there, you can stay where you are, as far as you understand it. Is that how this works?
15: Yeah, absolutely. So there were, part of the law would have increased the rent as well. So currently, it's not an issue, as well as co-ops will be able to maintain greater autonomy. This product would have been devastating for co-ops across the province because it would really hinder their autonomy.
0: I wonder too, when I saw that, I thought to myself, there are many people, in the hundreds, I think, who are, when they say, making too much money to live in what is social housing and other people should be living there. I'm trying to, what happens to the people who should be living there but aren't?
15: So this is relatively marginal. We're talking about a couple hundred people across the province amongst tens of thousands of apartments. So instead of villainizing these people, generally it's because people have increased their income while living there. Governments, instead of trying to kick these people out, should be building more public health.
0: Okay, fair enough.
15: This should be the priority, especially in co-ops, which aim to have a more socially diverse ecosystem within the co-op.
0: Okay, well done. Felix, I thank you very much. I appreciate the time. Thanks again.
15: Thanks for having me
0: you
15: on.
0: You bet. 317, there you go. I hope that helps, at least to some degree. If you're struggling to try to find out what to do come July 1st, let's go to traffic, CJD 800 Traffic Center, and a check on the drive with Lauren Glazer. Lauren?
6: Aaron, it's pretty busy for northbound 13 now. Between Côte-Liesse and Henri-Bourassa, you are losing some more time between the 344 and 640. Southbound 13 delays there, also from Côte-Liesse, runs out to the 20 on the westbound side of the 20. That is difficult now before Angrigny, already back to Ville-Saint-Pierre. Eastbound side of the 20, some increased volume between Bouchard and First Avenue for the outbound side of the Mercier Bridge. It's tough from Ville-Saint-Pierre. We did have an earlier accident at Clermont that has been cleared out. Northbound the Carry, tough, Sherbrooke up to the top, also delays southbound 25 between Beaubien and the tunnel. Seeing a lot of off and on slowdowns now for the westbound side of the Met between P9 and the DeCarry interchange. Until June 21st, at Premier Moisson Bakeries, all butter croissants are 6 for only $8. 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
0: All right. 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When we come back, a story about what some Americans are doing based on what's happening in the U.S. and thinking about moving to Canada. So anytime there's any kind of a situation, according to Royal LePage, we'll talk to one of their brokers, there's a spike in Americans trying to find out what real estate there is for them in Canada, where they can move. It's really kind of an interesting sort of, relationship here. Something bad happens in the U.S., there's a spike in people looking to move to Canada, and it seems to be happening over and over again. We'll talk about that next.
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4: Welcome back. 3:23 on this Thursday afternoon. So, you know, if you think back to all the stuff that we have, you know, seen, if you watch these U.S. newscasts, of course, over the last little while with ICE in various cities, the name Renee Good, the woman who, of course, was shot in Minnesota, other incidents that have happened as well. Here's what something, or perhaps you might not have expected this, or maybe you did. There is a new interesting report from Roy LePage, the real estate folks, that shows that every time one of these incidents happened, and it's not just this, by the way, one of them noted is the Iran war when it began as well, a direct correlation between political uncertainty, current major events like these, and what they see is traffic on their websites from Americans looking at Canadian real estate actually increases. And it's pretty dramatic when you look at it on a graph. Marc LeFrancois, a real estate broker with Royal LePage here in Montreal. Marc, thanks for coming on. So, look, you know, you look at these spikes and they pretty much do tie to specific events, right, when they happen.
5: Yeah, and it's a first. If you go back in time and you think about it, normally it's the other way around. You know, the United States is the land of possibilities, a beacon of democracy and individual rights. And all of a sudden, I think Americans that are seeing the massive change that we're seeing, the cleavage between, you know, Democrats and Republican, some of the people that don't see themselves in their country and they're looking for maybe a second option. So yeah, it's quite interesting. It's been growing actually steadily.
4: Now you obviously have no way to tell beyond people looking, and I know the numbers, as I said, are pretty dramatic. We don't know what actually ends up happening, right? How many sales? You don't have that information.
5: Well, it's right now, my colleagues in Quebec, we haven't seen much action. One would think that if it starts happening, it will start probably in Toronto or Vancouver first. You know, just language issues, probably easier for them to head that way, but and then maybe it's less cold, but my colleagues in Ontario and BC are telling me that in the second you know, in the cottage industry and the cottage market, we're starting to see some Americans actually starting to visit. And I think some of them, because it's one thing saying, you know, I'm going to buy a place that if all hell breaks loose in the United States, then I'll be able to just hide in Canada for a while. But to decide to immigrate outside of the United States, that's a complex procedure, right? So I think that the, you know, what we're seeing right now is the beginning probably of a trend. And I think a lot of, I'm in constant contact with some of our colleagues in the United States. And I think what a lot of people are saying is, well, let's see what happens with the midterm elections. I think a lot of people are banking on that.
4: To your point, though, I mean, I looked at the story, and obviously when Donald Trump got in, I think we probably talked about it at the time, we saw a huge jump then too, right?
5: Correct. As soon as he came in, we saw a jump. We didn't see much action afterwards. It kind of, you know, came down a bit, and we haven't seen any really inquiries, you know, on our territory. You know, so it was just basically, I guess, curiosity, people saying, well, you know, what if I don't like it? You know, what is it like in Canada? And blah blah blah. I mean, but now that as it just keeps on getting weirder and weirder, I think people are starting saying, okay, now maybe, you know, if this continues, you know, maybe I should be ready. And I think, you know, right now, I think Americans still hope that things will settle back. But who knows? It's been so surreal so far. Yeah. So it's strange to think that one day Canada would be considered a safe haven for the United States. You know, who would have thought, you know?
4: By the way, I should mention as well, you know, obviously just looking at real estate here, yes, that's an indication that you're interested. As I said, you don't have numbers for how many transactions actually happen because of it. But is there a huge discrepancy from what you've seen between, you know, someone leaving from the U.S. to come here? Do you ever talk to or negotiate discussions with these people and tell them, you know, here's what it costs to come to Canada, here's how much your dollar is worth? Does it ever go that far?
5: No, so far no, okay. but you know, they do have a rebate on currency, but the real estate isn't cheaper compared to U.S.
4: It's not?
5: No, if you compare it to Los Angeles, Chicago, New York, obviously it's quite expensive, but at one point Toronto real estate was higher than you would find in Chicago. So Toronto and Vancouver have been extremely expensive in North American terms. Montreal, a little more, easy going, but still, Canadian real estate isn't cheap compared to the U.S. If you're in Iowa, whatever, real estate is much cheaper. But I have a client that actually moved recently from Canada to North Carolina, and then he's sending me pictures of the house that he bought in Charlotte. And oh my God, it's
4: like a mansion,
5: humongous, and it's quite cheap compared to what you find in Montreal. So they get a rebate on currency, but not necessarily in real estate. So.
4: That's fascinating. I would have thought, and I guess to be fair, you know, city to city to city, if you wanted to move to, I don't know, a Drummondville, maybe that's more of a fair comparison to Charlotte. I mean, I don't know, but it's interesting to hear you say that. I would not have thought that was the case.
5: Yeah. I think if we start to see a wave in Quebec, I think probably the first place it's going to happen is probably the Eastern Township, I would expect. It's very bilingual. Mm-hmm. It's very close to Vermont and New Hampshire and all these states. And, you know, Vermont is probably left scale of the political landscape. And so I would think that they would probably be the first ones to decide to bail out. And then for them, the logic would be to move closer to Sherbrooke or something like that, which is not a whole lot smaller than Burlington or whatever. So
4: do American, I mean, if you've had, you know, these discussions with American clients, do they ask you if they want to come to Quebec, where you think they should go, like, and ask you about prices in different areas around the province or in the city?
5: I have had a few conversations. I went on to a convention in the United States recently, and a few of them were asking questions about that, but it really sounded like just like curiosity. And then the other issue that they have right now, and that I do tell them, is there are laws in Canada against non-resident buying real estate. And the problem for Montreal and Toronto and Vancouver, those are based on density of population. So there's a federal law right now that you cannot buy if you are a non-resident or unless you have a work permit for at least 6 months after the act of sale, like a contract from an employer. Yeah. And then so you can't really start buying.
4: And that's the cut down on speculation, I guess.
5: It was meant when, you know, we had a lot of an influx from Asia and stuff like that. And that was pushing, right, especially in Vancouver and Toronto, prices up. And so, you know, that's why they modified it to allow for people working. But I don't expect necessarily, you know, those people moving from the United States to Canada won't be work transfer. It'll probably just people wanting to start over. It could be people who are retired. You know, think about it, for a U.S. citizen who's mainly fairly wealthy to move to Canada, they want to, as a retiree, you wouldn't have to pay, you know, high tax rates and stuff like that, and they would benefit from all the, you know, our social networks.
4: I got to wrap up. I want to thank you so much for the time. I appreciate it.
5: Hey, it's a pleasure.
4: Take good care. All right, there you go. Let's get you to news. Then when we come back, Gazette reporter Aaron Durfel on a couple of doctors who've decided to leave the province and why next.
2: Good afternoon. It's 3:31. I'm Jason Mayall for the CTV News Update. Quebec has tabled legislation to expand Bill 101 to adult education and trade schools. Students will have to study in French unless they have an English eligibility certificate. The Quebec English School Boards Association says that would restrict access for political reasons and says it will hurt the province's economy. Police are asking for help in identifying three men who may have been involved in the mock guillotining of Labor Minister Jean Boulet last month. The incident took place during a May Day demonstration at Place des Festivals downtown. And a 33-year-old man is dead after being shot in his car in Laval this morning. It happened on Palardy Street in the Auteuil district. The SQ has taken over the investigation, indicating a possible link to organized crime. For more news, go to ctvnewsmontreal.ca. And with the latest from the CJAD 800 Traffic Center, here's Lorne Glazer.
6: It's pretty busy on the westbound side of the Met between Lacordaire and the Decarie Interchange. We do have delays now on the westbound side of the TCAN between Cover 2 and Ottery 13. Eastbound TCAN increased volume, Hymas to the 13 again before Cavendish at the Papineau on the eastbound Met, and again between Pinneuf and the Anjou Interchange. Southbound 25, pretty busy between Beaubien and the tunnel for the F-bound side of the Jacques Cartier Bridge. That is much slower now from Rosemont via Papineau South. Westbound side of the 20, difficult between Turcon and Norman. You are losing some time now between Ossian and Bartholomew Perot. Until June 17, subscribe to eBox 500 megabits per second internet for $55 per month and get a $100 prepaid card. 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
2: Your Dormeva Weather Center forecast, mainly sunny today, the high 30 degrees, few clouds tonight, the low 18, and sunny early tomorrow, then a mix of sun and cloud later in the morning and the high 28. It's 28 downtown. Your next CTV News update is at 4 o'clock.
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4: Welcome back. So if you were following the news this week, a couple of big stories out of our healthcare sector. First of all, we found out that not one, but two heart surgeons ended up leaving. The first, Dr. Emmanuel Moss, citing a variety of reasons, including anti-Semitism. He works or was working, will be working at the Jewish General Hospital until he leaves. And then Dr. Dimitri Calabrisiotis, who left the province for other reasons as well. Aaron Durfeld, the Gazette's health reporter on both these stories, and is on the line. Aaron, thanks for coming on.
19: Good afternoon, Andrew. Aaron, sorry.
4: That's okay. Let me begin, first of all, with this story on Dr. Moss, because there were a lot of eyes raised when you reported that story. I guess that was on Monday. Anti-Semitism cited as the main reason, and I know he has come out today because he felt he had to, after your original story, to kind of clear the air. But really not a whole lot has changed. I read what he had written in the Gazette, and he's basically saying, yes, that's a great part of it, but there are other reasons as well, right?
19: Yeah, yes, precisely, Aaron. I mean, my original story said he was leaving because of rising anti-Semitism and because of worsening conditions in the health sector, and that's exactly what he wrote in his letter, in his own words, and we ran every word of it. I think, you know, the doubters, I think it speaks to a certain degree of denialism when it comes to anti-Semitism in the city.
4: Well, why do you think, maybe it's not a fair question to ask, you covered the story, a lot of people were obviously very taken aback that we're losing someone of his caliber, and anti-Semitism was cited as, you know, the first reason. When he starts his, you know, letter, his own letter today, he talks about the healthcare sector here as well being a major determining factor too. Why do you think maybe it's not fair, Aaron, but I would ask, why do you think he felt the need to come out and sort of expound on his story?
19: Yes, I think that, that there were just, the story went viral. I mean, people from Israel, from Los Angeles, they were commenting on it across the country, and they were all giving their own spin. And I think that he wanted to set the records straight and to confirm that anti-Semitism is one of the reasons he's leaving Montreal, in addition to the problems, the lack of resources for heart surgeons. It's a serious problem in Quebec.
4: Well, let's deal with that then before we kind of come back to it. With respect to that, you know, we tend to think that now that the government has kind of reached a deal with medical specialists and doctors, it's all honky-dory and everything's great. He's pointing out to a system where, in fact, it's not.
19: Yes, exactly. So, you know, this has been an issue for the longest time. The population is aging in Quebec, and cardiovascular disease, the prevalence is projected to increase until 2050. And at the same time, there are fewer resources. There's a shortage of the perfusionists, the professionals who run the heart-lung machines, so that the surgeons can't do as many operations. And there's a greater demand than ever. And there's also a shortage of heart surgeons. So this is a double whammy. And, you know, Bill 2, the physician, the law that tried to cut their pay,
4: right,
19: and set it to performance targets, that's left a lingering bad taste. And that's what I was writing in my story, my latest story in the Gazette, that there are two exoduses in the medical system. You have doctors who have opted out from the Medicare to go completely private. That's one exodus. 820 doctors in Quebec, just 20 in the rest of the country. And then the second exodus is, you know, Manny Moss and the other doctor whom you mentioned. It's hard for me to pronounce his name. And he's going to Halifax. But since the fallout from Bill 2, we've had several dozen GPs and specialists who have quit Quebec to work in New Brunswick and other provinces. So this is what I want to highlight. It's a very serious issue. And, you know, I would wager that these trends are worse in Quebec than they are in any other province.
4: Yeah, which doesn't come as a surprise, I think, to people here. But I was reading as well, in the case of Dr. Moss, who is apparently a specialist in robotics when it comes to heart surgery, what kind of gap does that leave in the system, Aaron? You mentioned, you know, we're going to see more and more people as the population ages.
19: Yeah, so, you know, in the short term, you know, it leaves the total number of surgeons down to 44 who can perform cardiac operations. And you have a backlog of 1,600 cases in addition to the regular volume. So, you know, if these hospitals are not able to replace these two surgeons, this could lead to an increase in wait times. And I spoke with the head of the Association of Heart Surgeons, and he was saying that it's never been as bad as it is now, and that 20 years ago, a heart patient could get the surgery done within a month. And now some heart patients, he said, are waiting as long as a year, and some are dying on wait lists.
4: And this is happening as the province has reorganized its healthcare sector and created Santé Quebec. Are you seeing any kind of benefit from this?
19: Well, that's a very good question. I put the same question to Dr. Louis Perrault, the head of the Association of Heart Surgeons, and he said no. That this is an added layer of bureaucracy, and they can't get a meeting, and he doesn't think that the authorities are giving this the priority. I mean, I'm talking about cardiology, the priority it deserves.
4: So I mentioned we've been talking about Dr. Moss. The other doctor, Dr. Dimitri Kalavrizioudis, and I hope I'm pronouncing his name correctly, when did you speak to him?
19: Well, you know, he initially agreed he agreed to an interview, and then when he saw the story, he emailed me, said that he thought my summary was correct, but he didn't want to comment further. I mean, this is a very touchy issue, right? I mean, you have these doctors who are leaving Quebec, and they're suffering what's known as moral injury. They don't like having to break the news to their patients that their operation has been put off. And now they're leaving Quebec. So, you know, I'm writing about this, and it's a very touchy issue, which explains why initially Dr. Moss didn't, you know, want to explain to me the reasons he was leaving. And I got the information from impeccable sources close to Dr. Moss.
4: Well, which he is, in essence, in his letter today, basically corroborated. I mean, he said what it's about. He mentioned anti-Semitism. I think some people thought that wasn't the case. It is. In fact, he has a quote in here, you know, talking about his kids and going to school and that they shouldn't have to go through this. He says, when a community starts to feel unsafe in a city it has helped build, something has gone seriously wrong. So couple that with an offer to go, you know, to Atlanta, and forget about the money, which I'm sure is much, much better there than it is here. But I mean, if I had to ask you, you think we're going to see more of this?
19: Yes. You know, I mean, we're seeing it now. We've seen it. I've been writing about how there were surgeons and GPs going to New Brunswick, and they're going to Ontario. And you recall the Premier of Ontario, Doug Ford, he went on TV, live TV.
4: I remember
19: Quebec doctors to come to Ontario. So we're going to see more of this because the system is in disarray. I've been on your show a number of times and I've said it's collapsed, and these are all symptoms of a collapse.
4: So the government is clearly aware this is going on, but from what you understand, I wonder if the government thinks once they reach a deal with family doctors, once they reach a deal with medical specialists, they could now kind of, you know, just kind of rid their hands of this and think, you know, it's over, we have nothing left to do, and leave the system the way it is, which, as you just said, is still in very, very bad shape. Does that seem fair as an assessment?
19: Yes, I think, but, you know, I got a comment from Sonia Belanger, the health minister, and Santé Quebec. They did not in any way, shape, or form, challenge my reporting. They actually acknowledged that, you know, there's a lack of heart surgeons, and they're saying that we're working on it. But they didn't really touch on the issue of this exodus, right? And this is why the opposition parties are calling on the government. You know, you have to do more to halt this exodus of health professionals from Quebec to the rest of Canada and the United States.
4: And what's more?
19: I failed to understand.
4: When you say we need to do more, what does more mean? More
19: oh,
4: how?
19: Okay, yes. So it would be, it's providing better working conditions for these surgeons. It's making the correct investments. I mean, one could argue that the previous health minister, Christian Dubé, in setting up Santé Quebec, which is a parallel, a mammoth bureaucracy, he's made the situation worse. And, you know, that legislation, would have led to doctors' pay being reduced if they didn't meet performance targets, that just got them really, really angry. So there have to be improvements. Doctors want more respect and they want more resources. It gets into a bigger issue about how to manage the provincial budget and what the government should prioritize. And, you know, I'm not an expert on that, but I do agree that more resources and better management are required. The CAC government, its solution was Santé Quebec. But, you know, when I'm speaking to doctors on the front lines and managers, they are not impressed. And the latest, you know, issue is they go see Santé Numérique, the digital health files.
4: Yeah.
19: And there are lots of cost overruns with that. And Santé Québec is managing that too.
4: Going to have to leave it at that. The news never gets better, does it? All right. Aaron Durfel, Gazette Health Reporter. Aaron, appreciate the time. Thank you so much.
19: My pleasure.
4: I'm sure we'll chat again. 3:47. Let's go to traffic. CJD 800 Traffic Center. Lauren Glazer with a check on the drive this Thursday afternoon. Lauren?
6: Aaron, we're having a tough time down northbound the Carriott's Length. We're also dealing with a vehicle. It's on fire at the end of the on-ramp coming from Sherbrooke, and the two right lanes are closed on that on-ramp. Southbound the carry delays as well from the top to Sherbrooke. We do have more volume for southbound 15 between Turcotte and the Champlain. Westbound side of the 20 delays as well between Turcotte and Norman. Again, between Ancien and Combatant and Île-Perrot for the outbound side of the Mercier Bridge. It's backing into Ville-Saint-Pierre. We have delays also westbound Met via back to DeCary for northbound Laurentian and some increased volume now between Notre Dame and the 640, again between Blainville and Autoroute 50. On the westbound side of the TCAN, also slower between Cavendish and Autoroute 13. Until June 21st, at Premier Moselle Bakeries, all butter croissants are 6 for only $8. 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
4: 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Jeremy Sharon, CTV News Ottawa, going to join us in a second. 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
3: 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We will protect your data, your privacy, and your children. Second, opportunity. We will empower Canadian workers, Canadian businesses, Canadian students with the tools to expand their knowledge, their expertise, and their futures. And finally, sovereignty. We will reinforce Canadian sovereignty so Canadians can make their own choices on how AI is built, governed, and used.

0: strategy, took questions and answers afterwards. It went completely over my head. So thankfully, Jeremy Sharon is here from CTV News in Ottawa. Listen, this idea of AI strategy, and I know we have an AI minister, Nevin Solomon. Can you just kind of parse this and tell me exactly what this means? Is this about creating our own AI, getting people to work in the field? What does it mean?
1: Yeah, Aaron, it's pretty complex to your point. It is about creating a certain level of data sovereignty, and it is about having a minister that is in charge of the way AI will be used in the country, in the government for sure, and regulated across the country, establishing that this is something, a technology that is going to be a massive part of our future. And so in a lot of ways, the government is looking to kind of, roll out an AI strategy in terms of where Canada stands on this emerging technology that is really, evolving daily, in a significant way. So, there are kind of three main takeaways I have here, maybe four. The first is that they are focused on, job creation and believe that, a lot of what they announced today and rolled out in this strategy will help create jobs. Although there's not much talk about job elimination and job losses, which is likely also to be a result of the rollout of AI. Sovereignty is a clear focus here. Increased AI adoption is another one, because in the business sector across the country, the adoption of this technology is very low compared to other countries. And where this really lacks detail so far, although there's a promise to provide more later, is on safety and building trust with Canadians in terms of the safety and security attached to AI, because of course there are, people are worried about the adverse effects. So when it comes to the first point, Aaron, 90,000 jobs they are looking to create, AI related jobs, by 2031 for young people specifically, and they think that through the same timeline, that AI is going to help create 250,000 jobs through AI adoption. So when we talk about AI adoption right now, 12% of businesses across the country are utilizing AI as a technology in their business. That is very, very low, especially compared to other countries across the world. And so the government would like to see that number climb to 60% by 2034. They'll do so by offering incentives and certain levels of funding to train and to help businesses start to utilize the technology. And then when it comes to sovereignty, right now, the way that, data is being, or the way that AI is being used in the country, it relies a lot on foreign clouds and foreign infrastructure,
0: right,
1: data storage centers that are not here in Canada physically. And that means, if Canadian data is being stored in a data center in another country, when it comes to, legal challenges or access to information or that actual data, can be very difficult to determine, whose laws apply and whether or not you can fight to get access to some of that data. So for reasons like that and for protecting our data, the government is keen on building out infrastructure here and ensuring that we have, sovereign cloud capacity, but also infrastructure here in the country.
0: So, and then go ahead.
1: Sorry.
0: No, please go ahead.
1: The part I told you that's missing, Aaron, is safety. And so all that is really laid out here, and there are a lot of people that are concerned about this, the potential adverse effects of AI and how do we make sure that people's privacy is being protected and things like that. The government basically in today's rollout said that they are proposing new consumer privacy legislation that will help protect people, and they are modernizing safety laws that already exist. The changes being proposed or the details of that legislation, we do not know yet. So very sparse are the details here. We don't know when that is going to be rolled out. Basically, what is part of today's announcement is just a promise that they are looking at legislative ways and laws that are going to help protect people. We just don't know what they are yet.
0: So with respect to, protecting data and all that kind of stuff, I mean, the major AI engines, and I know there's obviously other ones in Asia, for example, but if you look at like Anthropic and OpenAI, those are American companies. Is the idea then that we work with them, but our data somehow is protected as Canadians? Or how do you know how that works?
1: Yeah, it's a complex issue, and certainly there are questions that will have to be asked about that, because to your point, there's a big focus here in trying to prioritize Canadian companies and sovereign data centers, but it is hard to ignore, as you're basically touching on,

0: now, Aaron, you know, the massive companies out there, Meta, Google, AWS, how do you say no to the billions of dollars in investment that they are able to provide, right? So I'm not sure, and the government will have to clarify at some point whether there is a way to still work with those companies while also including, you know, sovereign data storage. I don't know if there's a clear answer at this point. What they are hoping to do is also work in conjunction while working with these companies with Canadian companies like Cohere to work on, you know, sovereign data centers and allowing Canadians to have the option at least of the protection and the, you know, security that is offered with knowing that your data is being stored, you know, here domestically in Canada.
1: Okay. The one other question I want to get to this before we run out of time was the story about Chinese spying. In the midst of all this, we find out, of course, that guess what? China apparently has been trying to go out and find workers through sites like LinkedIn, for example, in Canada to try to get information on the government. What's this about?
0: Yeah, this is pretty wild there. I'll try and be brief for you. But basically, China is using sites like LinkedIn, Indeed, Upwork, where people are looking for jobs. They are posting fake jobs. They have agents that are looking to attract people, pretending to be would-be employers. And they're doing so to try and gain access to classified information, privileged information. So they're targeting either current or former public servants, you know, government workers or military workers. And they want to utilize that information, of course, as leverage, and they're trying to bring that back. But even, you know, non-classified, non-privileged information, CSIS and the group of Five Eyes, the countries that are sharing intelligence, are saying that any information they're able to gather can help them, especially if they're able to, you know, share it with or combine it with sensitive data they've already collected. So very interesting, very concerning that basically China is using these job search websites to target people that may have sensitive information, and likely people, you know, have no idea that they are being targeted to gain access to information that they may have.
1: That's wonderful. All right. Jeremy, thank you so much. Appreciate it.
0: On that note, have a good one.
1: Here we go again. News is coming up. James Mene on the other side. Stay with us.
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5: Good afternoon, it's 4:01. I'm Jason Mayoff with a CTV News update. A few clouds tonight. It's 27 downtown. Weather details in minutes. Here's what's making news right now. Quebec wants to apply Bill 101 to vocational training. The Prime Minister unveils Canada's new AI strategy, and the next Governor General meets the King. For the latest from the CJAD 800 Traffic Center, here's Lorne Glazer.
6: Pretty slow drive for the westbound side of the Met. BL back to DeCarry. Also delays on the westbound side of the TCAN Cavendish at the Ottawa 13. Northbound DeCarry, that is tough from Turgon up to Sherbrooke. Still dealing with a vehicle that's on fire. It's towards the end of the Sherbrooke on-ramp, taking up the right side. More volume for northbound DeCarry. Queen Mary up to the top. Southbound DeCarry delays as well from the top out to Coast St. Luke Road. Southbound 15 is busy as well between Turcotte and the Champlain on the westbound side of the 20. Difficult drive. Turcotte to Norman again before Ancien Combattant running into Ile Perrot. On the eastbound side of the 20, that is busy also between Bouchard and First Avenue. 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Traffic and transit every 15 minutes on CJAD 800. 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
5: In the news, Quebec's French language minister has tabled legislation to expand Bill 101 so the language laws apply to adult education and trade schools. It would mean that unless a student already qualifies for English education, they will have to shift over to the French system to continue. English Montreal School Board Chair Joe Ortona says that'll mean they'll lose students.
7: As a result of that, we're going to lose funding, and we can only afford to open classes if we have enough students willing to register for them. And if we don't have that, then unfortunately the classes aren't going to open. And then the funding won't be there. But the teachers are probably still going to have to be paid because most of them are permanent. So we're getting the double whammy that we're going to lose the funding, plus we're going to have these extra costs.
5: The bill tabled today may not pass, though, because of the already crowded legislative agenda at the National Assembly and the fact that the session ends next week. Prime Minister Mark Carney has unveiled his government's new AI strategy. It includes goals like creating up to 90,000 AI-related jobs for young Canadians and boosting AI use among businesses. Carney spoke today at a Toronto hospital.
8: Our first mission, which is why we're here, is to deploy $200 million to improve healthcare with projects driven by the healthcare sector. But they could include reducing ER wait times, expanding access to primary care, reducing administrative burdens on physicians, caregivers, improving surgical methods.
5: The strategy also aims to build a world-leading supercomputer to boost sovereign infrastructure and to provide all Canadians with access to free AI literacy training. Well, Laval police have set up a large security perimeter after a man was shot to death in his car. Police spokesman Laurent Arsenault says they got a 911 call around 8:30 this morning.
9: On scene, officers found a guy, a 33-year-old male, that was struck by gunshots. He was taken to the hospital, and unfortunately, he passed away at the hospital.
5: It happened on Palardis Street in the Auteuil district. Four 15-year-olds have been arrested in connection with Montreal's ninth homicide, where a 22-year-old man was stabbed inside a Walmart in Montreal North. The teens are due in court today to face charges connected to the murder. Montreal police are looking for three men who allegedly simulated a public execution of Quebec Labour Minister Jean Boulet during a May Day demonstration last month. They used a guillotine to decapitate an effigy of Boulet in downtown Montreal. The men are in their 30s and 40s. Anyone with any information is asked to contact InfoCrime or call 911. You can see their pictures at ctvnewsmontreal.ca. Louise Arbour has met with King Charles at Buckingham Palace days before she gets sworn in as Canada's new Governor General.
10: The retired Supreme Court of Canada Justice will succeed Governor General Mary Simon, who has served in the role since 2021. Prime Minister Mark Carney announced Louise Arbour's appointment last month, praising her as a defender of human rights. Arbour has served as the UN Human Rights Commissioner and led the independent review of how the Canadian Armed Forces handles sexual assault, harassment, and misconduct complaints. She will be sworn in on Monday during a ceremony in Ottawa. Naira Ahmed, The Canadian Press.
5: 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It's 27 downtown. For all the news during the day, stream us on your smart speaker. 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
1: That is James Menney. He is over at the Montreal Gazette. So, Jim, a very bad day, it would appear, for the lovely and talented gentleman is trying to pass his own version of the Constitution. What did he call it? The Bill of Bills, right?
13: The
1: today.
13: Bill of Bills.
1: The Bill, yeah. And,
13: Bill 1.
1: Yeah. And it's not going to happen for Simon Jolin-Barrette.
13: No, because he's accusing the opposition of obstructing him. And if turning around and saying, listen, you were assigned to build a chest of drawers in shop class and came back with an ashtray, yeah, that's obstruction. But the bottom line here is you don't put together a fundamental, foundational document like a constitution for a province or a nation or whatever you want to call it by, you know, doing 90% of the work on in the privacy of your own office, Aaron, and then sort of like running it by, we'll run it by some other politicians, ignoring essentially the concerns of First Nations. The whole thing, I mean, and the whole of everything else, you don't make it a law that could be rescinded
1: exactly.
13: by the next government. The whole thing is just, the whole process was more performative, CAC BS, and I'm very sorry, Monsieur Jean-Alain Barrette, and I guess to a certain extent he's particularly bitter because it looks like, I mean, right now the odds say, Aaron, he will not be the Justice Minister after October. He probably won't even be in Cabinet after October. He may still be an MNA, but he'll be on the wrong side of the legislature to try and ram through any constitutions. But let this be a lesson to the rest of you. Yeah, and I'm looking at you, Sean Lillard. The last thing anyone in Quebec is interested in, despite what you may be hearing from your, entourage of advisors, is a constitution. So stop talking about it. Stop alluding to it. As someone asks you about it, just say, listen, I got bigger fish to fry, my friend. Let's move on. Because this is yet another example of how Quebec, and then it complains, right, that nothing is working. But one of the reasons why nothing is working is because we're ignoring the fact that there are flames coming out of the engine. And in the meantime, we're talking about buying a new car. So there you go. Yeah. But this has been typical of the CAC, and to a certain extent, it's been typical of a lot of the governments that preceded it, at Liberal governments as well. We're always putting things down the road. We're always being, the threat of separation, identity, whatever. And you look at poll after poll after poll, and nobody dares say this. Nobody on any side of the legislation, Aaron, is ready to turn around and say, listen, we're wasting precious time, and you know what? We're not going to get that time back, and this world, this increasingly brutal, changing world, is not going to cut any slack. And as I say, wait for Quebec to figure out what it wants to be once it grows up.
1: By the way, the same would apply to maybe to Paul St. Pierre Plamondon and this blue book idea that, you know, that's his next pet project, right?
13: The blue book, I mean, I think there's like a warehouse the size of the one we saw in Raiders of the Lost Ark that's full of PQ plans for a sovereign Quebec. And they're all gathering dust, and it never went anywhere. But, you know, it's also like, it's almost like a script for an infomercial. You know, you don't really take it that seriously, but once again, is there a problem? Separation is the answer. You know, you're suffering from, you're loggy and sluggish? Separation is the answer. It's as simple as that, Aaron. Yeah. And the thing is, we're laughing, and Quebecers are laughing, and they're rolling their eyes. And guess what? Thus far, until we see the next poll, this is the government in waiting. God help us all.
1: You know, I just want to mention, I had Jean-François Lisée on the other day, right? Because he's got a brand new book on René Lévesque and Pierre Elliott Trudeau. And I asked him at the end of it all, because, you know, he was trying to obviously let us know what's in the book, which seems really interesting. And I asked him about the PQ, and I think I might have mentioned it to you at the time. But his thinking now is that Paul St. Pierre Plamondon, who obviously can't give up on the idea of separation, right? That's the number one item in their agenda. Says, you know what? His explanation was with Donald Trump in office, and he'll still be in office, of course, come our election. Mm-hmm. That's only a few months away. He's going to, if they get elected, he would push back the idea of a referendum until Donald Trump was no longer the American president. Like, that's some kind of a guarantee, but that's what he thinks the plan will be.
13: But even, you know, even if things go according to plan, even if Donald Trump respects the constitutional process, the fact of the matter is Quebecers don't have the time to wait around and see if things are going to get, you know, the best way to proceed is to presume that everything is going to get worse and be prepared to deal with it. And this idea that, you know, you have the luxury of sitting back and waiting to see how things are going to happen. No. This is for real stuff. Quebec's economy was always anemic, no matter, you know, where Donald Trump was. But the fact is now it's increasingly compromised. I think I saw that the entire metallurgical industry in Quebec, which is huge, has seen its level of business drop by like 30% since these tariffs went into effect. That, of course, is going to have tremendous spin-off throughout the province. And the fact is, you can blame Donald Trump, but you can also sort of say, well, maybe we should start focusing on how we ourselves can rely on ourselves to get out of this. And I have a lot more respect for people would like to talk about a Quebec nation. If they gave me a blueprint of how to make this nation survive the world, the real world in which we live in, rather than, you know, endure the Anglo oppression and all the perceived grievances. I think Quebecers have had enough of a political party that is the equivalent of a sulking teenager that, in fact, has been sulking for half a century.
1: By the way, I wanted to follow up. Yesterday, Christine Frechette met with Danielle Smith. She was in Quebec City with her. Any follow-up from that today? Have you seen anything in the French press?
13: No. I mean, the whole you know, Coberta that nonsense got covered. But listen, like I said, it was just you know, let's talk about them. Here we are. There's the photo op.
1: And we're done.
13: Look, okay. And we're done. And thank you and good night. And I need to change. Smith needs to change the channel. Because, I mean, it's closing in on her there in Alberta with the whole separation thing. And Christine Frechette, even though, that's the story for another day, but even though at the beginning she was considered the great savior, not just for the cast, but for Quebec, now all of a sudden she's kind of like her stock has begun to tumble. So, I can see why that would happen. But, no, I don't see any real fallout coming from that.
1: Is there a new poll out, Jim, with respect to Christine Frechette? Have you seen something?
13: Not yet. Not yet. But, I mean, we're kind of due. It's like, Malaysia comes in the first or second week of the month. And, but you know what? You just reminded me of something. Because I remember when you were talking to David Uptel and you guys were mentioning how Malaysia doesn't even bother to poll on the support for sovereignty, which I think is we should look into that a little more, because let's face it, support for sovereignty is a huge issue in this campaign. When you talk about a perceived government in waiting, this province's separation, I think even if it's lousy, we should be doing it every day. And the problem is, as far as I'm concerned, this is just my suspicion, and most of these polls are done by Léger for Québécois, which is owned by operated by, you know, madcap billionaire and former PQ leader Pierre-Carl Pellado. So really, I'm nothing against Leger, but I've been in the process of ordering polls from various companies, and you get to say what questions are in there. You're charged for the question and what questions aren't. So apparently there seems to have been a decision to turn this away, and I don't think that's fair for Quebecers, and I don't think it's fair for the parties in this election.
1: So the other, just really quickly, the other story to touch on is, we know that the feds came out and basically let the CRTC know that this idea you have of asking U.S. streamers, you know, for 15%. We'll go ahead and look at that again. We don't want it. Now, you can say that's coincidence or not, given what's happening with the U.S. right now, but that aside, what did the CAQ do today with respect to Netflix?
13: Mathieu Lacombe, who's the Minister of Culture, it's almost like they have a strain of NDP complex, which is, you know, we know we're not going to be the government, so we can say or do whatever we want. He's saying, well, you know, if Ottawa backed down, we would. Yeah, we'd be happy to charge Netflix to protect Quebec culture. That's something that we do. Jeez. And you know what? You know what? There's in Netflix headquarters, you know, which is probably, as far as I'm concerned, deep in the bowels of some mountain somewhere, okay? In Netflix, there's a switch that says Quebec, and below it, it says on and off.
1: Yeah.
13: And guess what's going to happen?
1: Yeah.
13: You know?
1: Would have thought exactly the same thing. Before I let you go, my question today, I had Mark Miller on the show late yesterday. We're talking about this new advisory council set up by the federal government on anti-Semitism. Based on what you've heard so far, my question is, does this really change anything? I mean, this was Mark Carney standing up in front of a Toronto synagogue, not on the floor of the House of Commons, making this announcement. I hate to use the word, Jim. Is this more performative than anything else?
13: I think it is. I'm sorry to say. And, you know, the fact is, I'm also sorry to say that anti-Semitism is hardly new. The fact that it is more visible clearly is a function of what's been happening in the Middle East, and which doesn't explain it and doesn't excuse it. But the fact is, an advisory committee, really? What are they going to advise? That it's bad? We know that security should be increased. We know that you're going to change people's minds. Well, I think that's a much larger process. And one that, as far as I'm concerned, transcends the purview of any advisory committee for the federal government.
1: We leave it at that. Jim, thank you. Appreciate it. Let's go to traffic. CJD at Hunter Traffic Center. Check out the drive. Lauren Glazer. Lauren?
6: Aaron, we're having a tough time on the westbound 20 Turcotte to Norman. More volume now, starting after Morgan, running until Perot. Eastbound side of the 20, it's difficult as well. Before 55th to 1st Avenue for the eastbound side of the Ville Marie, some volume now before Atwater runs up to the tunnel. Northbound the carry is difficult as well from Turcotte up to Sherbrooke. Still dealing with a vehicle that was on fire. That's towards the end of the Sherbrooke on-ramp. More volume for northbound the carry Van Horn up to the top. Eastbound side of the T-Can, it has delays as well. Before Cavendish runs all the way back to the Anjou interchange. Westbound side of the Met, difficult now between VO and DeCarry. On the westbound side of the T-Can, it's busy also between Cavendish and Autoroute 13. 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
1: All right. Thank you very much. 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So yes, let me get to the question of the day for today. If you did not hear it yesterday afternoon, first of all, on Monday this week, Monday night, Prime Minister Mark Carney stood before a congregation at a Toronto synagogue and said something, to be fair, that no Canadian Prime Minister has said quite so directly, I don't think, in a very, very long time. He said this, and I'm quoting, Canada's civic compact is failing Jewish Canadians, unquote. He said that because over two-thirds of all religious-motivated hate crimes in this country last year were directed at Jewish Canadians, which is a community that makes up just 1% of the entire Canadian population, with two-thirds of the hate crimes committed against it. Since October 7th, 2023, bullets have been fired at Jewish synagogues, Jewish schools, Jewish businesses, Jewish community centers. Holocaust memorials have been attacked and defaced. This is no longer a fringe problem. It is happening in Canadian cities. It is happening in our city. So what did the Prime Minister announce? He announced the creation of a Ministerial Advisory Council on Rights, Equality, and Inclusion to be chaired by Identity Minister Mark Miller. This is his announcement, part of it, from Mark Carney, and then part of my interview with Mark Miller, if you did not hear it, and then I'm going to get to the question for today.
14: The council has a clear mission to combat racism and hate in all their forms and to guide the Government of Canada as part of our efforts to build a fairer, more just, more inclusive society. And I am directing that the first responsibility of that council is to address anti-Semitism.
1: That is Prime Minister Mark Carney's announcement on Monday, as you heard him say, appointing a Ministerial Advisory Council on Rights, Equality, and Inclusion, which will be chaired by Mark Miller, the Minister of Canadian Identity and Culture, who is on the line. Minister, thank you so much for being with us today. I wanted to start a conversation that we could have here with saying, you know, we've been talking about something needing to be done as far as anti-Semitism is concerned, but most comments I have heard post the Prime Minister's remarks at a synagogue the other night have not been very positive. So let me start with that first of all, and I think the obvious question, I've heard a few people ask this, is why not having, you know, made that announcement, why not have done that in Parliament as opposed to going to a synagogue in Toronto and doing it?
13: Well, it's a good question and probably a valid critique. I don't agree with it necessarily, Aaron, but, you know, doing it in a temple or synagogue was, I think, an important, more than symbolic sign that he is continuing to take the concerns of the Jewish community, and indeed all Canadians, seriously when it comes to scourge of anti-Semitism. We are failing Jewish Canadians in this country, as much as there's been a lot of effort deployed to combat anti-Semitism, it has only grown. And you can point your finger to lots of things, including very polarizing war in Gaza, but it's a multitude of factors. And at the end of the day, you can't escape that truth that we need to do more. And I'd also say if the standard for this committee is to eradicate anti-Semitism, I think that is a failure by design. We shouldn't purport to do that, but we have to give it our level best as a country to continue to discuss these issues, have open conversations, and move to make sure that the Jews in Canada can be safe.
1: Well, it would seem to me, as you say that, you know, one way to keep people safe is to actually arrest people who violate laws that already exist. And you know, I think people point now to the fact that in that statement by the Prime Minister, this just seems like we're passing the buck. Yes, you're setting up a council. Yes, you're going to look at this. We already know it exists, and we already know for the most part who's involved in some of the hate incidents that have already taken place and continue to take place, why not simply say, okay, here's what we're going to do. We know where the problem is. We know who's committing the problem for the most part. Let's go ahead and institute some action rather than sitting down and forming a council. What's that going to achieve?
0: Well, I think a couple of things. I think we can walk and chew gum and arrest people that are breaking the law at the same time in a country like Canada that is not without complexity, and it needs to get better. There's no question about it. I don't want to, at the same time, pretend that people don't have a right to protest. It's an important feature of a democracy like Canada, and in fact, it's a way to vent. And protests should not are not made to make people feel comfortable, but there is a law, there is a line that cannot and should not be drawn. So to your point, this is not uncomplex, but we have to actually act a little more thoughtfully in making sure that people are being held to account for instances of when they break the law, including the most egregious forms of anti-Semitism and hate.
1: People are asking, why did he simply not call out? We know, for example, right, the Jewish population in this country represents roughly 1% of it, yet over 70% of the hate crimes committed have been against it, right? Why not simply call it radical Islam, recognizing that that's been the issue in making that announcement?
0: It has been the source of that, including radical views coming from people that are distorting Islam. That is absolutely unquestionable. I think his statement was very strong, and I think it denoted the seriousness of the situation. I think we have to stand on principle here, Aaron, as Canadians, and say enough is enough. This is not a party thing. It is about every single Canadian standing up and saying no to anti-Semitism. Unfortunately, partisan politics is a feature of this, and sadly, Melissa, who I appreciate personally, is taking the slant, and I think that's unfortunate for
1: okay.
0: the community.
1: Last question, which is just, you know, now you're chairing this particular committee, this group. What are you expecting will come out of this? And is this one of those things that, you know what, this is the announcement made by the Prime Minister, and now we're not going to have to talk about this anymore because this becomes a job of the council that's been set up?
0: No, and I think, and that's important, Aaron, because the reason I agreed to chair it is because I take this seriously. We could have chosen someone who's not a parliamentarian, who's not responsible for these portfolios in part in parliament, and treated it the way you've described. I think that would be a cynical approach. Let's not expect standards that any committee could not meet, and at the same time recognize that there are other measures being taken. But I do expect council members to be active. I may even think that the Prime Minister might himself be active in it, because it was his idea to make sure that we had a committee that was dealing with issues of our time, focusing on national unity, and not the previous iteration of what we had, if you recall, which was a secretariat dealing with anti-Semitism and a secretariat dealing with Islamophobia, and the net result was more polarization, sadly, despite the good intentions of the people that perhaps were heading it. And so let's give it a chance. It isn't, again, the only solution, but it is one element of a really important strategy to make sure Jews feel safe in this country.
1: What is another solution then beyond this?
0: You mentioned it before. I think we have to pass our bill combating hatred entitled C9. It's currently in the Senate. I have hopes that it will pass. It'll make people safer in the places that they pray, making sure that we get our budgetary amounts into community members that support those places of prayer, so community safety funds, and making sure that we continue to have a dialogue in this country that isn't based on, unfortunately, what we've seen in the last few years, which is a very polarized dynamic, fueled in part by the war in Gaza.
1: Minister, I always appreciate your time. Thank you so much.
0: Yeah, thank you, Aaron.
1: That whole interview, by the way, is up on our website at cjd800.com, but I want to use it as a springboard into our question of the day. And by the way, he referred to Melissa in that clip. The Melissa he's referring to is the deputy leader of the Conservative Party, Melissa Lantzman, who, after the government's announcement, said this.
15: That speech, first of all, belonged as a national address on the floor of Parliament, and not in a closed room of 100 liberal-friendly donors at a synagogue. In a speech about anti-Semitism, he was unwilling to offend the anti-Semites in this country, and that tells you everything that you need to know about whether the government takes this crisis seriously, or whether Mark Carney frankly thinks that the entire Jewish community and that everybody watching who sees the scourge of anti-Semitism, I think he thinks they're stupid.
1: That's Melissa Lantzman. So my question to you, and by the way, just to let you know, reaction from Jewish groups, and you would have thought perhaps that the idea of creating this council would, you know, be good news. It's not. B'nai B'rith Canada called it a missed opportunity. They said they were hoping for true tactical changes. It did not happen. Center for Israel and Jewish Affairs said it expected, quote, immediate concrete action on solutions, not a council to study solutions. So what do you think? Is the creation of this ministerial advisory council with a mandate to study, coordinate, and measure hate crimes, anti-Semitism here, the answer, or just a way to push the problem down the road? Is this decision by the Carney government, this response to anti-Semitism in Canada, sufficient, or does this community in the country deserve something more urgent than another advisory council? And what should that be? 790-0800. You can text me at 514-790-0800. Is this creation of a council good enough? And if not, what needs to be done? Your calls, your texts when we come back from news.
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5: Good afternoon. It's 4:30. I'm Jason Mayoff with a CTV News update. Quebec has tabled a bill that would apply Bill 101 to adult education and trade schools. The Quebec English School Boards Association argues the plan is all about politics. French language minister Jean-François Robert expects a vote next week. The federal government's new national AI strategy includes a literacy initiative that will offer entry-level AI training to all Canadians. Canada ranks behind many other countries in both AI training and literacy and in public trust in AI systems. And police are searching for three men who may have had something to do with the mock beheading of the Labour minister. The incident happened downtown last month during an International Workers' Day protest. For more news, including a man shot to death in a car on a residential street in Laval, go to ctvnewsmontreal.ca. With the latest from the CJAD 800 Traffic Center, here's Lauren Glazer.
6: We're seeing delays now on the eastbound side of the TCAN. The volume starts over 2, runs all the way out to the Anjou Interchange. Also, volume southbound 25, Bobby into the tunnel for the upbound side of the Jacques Cartier Bridge. It's pretty slow from Rosemont via Papineau South. On the westbound side of the Met, delays there, Longchelier back to the Carry. Also, slowdowns northbound Laurentian, Notre Dame up to the 640. You are losing more time between Blainville and Mirabel. For the westbound side of the TCAN, delays also Cavendish out to the 13. For the westbound side of the 20, difficult between Turcotte and Norman. You are losing more time now between Morgan and Ile Perot. 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
5: Your Dormeva Weather Center forecast: cloudy, a few clouds tonight, the low 18 degrees, a mix of sun and cloud tomorrow, the high 28, and for Saturday, showers and the high 23. It's 28 downtown. Your next CTV News update is at 5 o'clock.
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29: Right now, with the problems of the world, there's a lot of people that are bringing their wars over here. It doesn't matter what the government says.
30: All this hatred is only creating more hatred, and until somebody finally tries to stop it, it's just going to continue going.
31: I have total support for the Liberals, total disregard for hate. It has to go.
32: I'm not going to be very happy until we start seeing action instead of a bunch of words.
33: I need to see some demonstration. People need to go to jail. People need to be fined. People need to be told you can't monger hate in this country.
30: I believe as a Canadian Prime Minister, he has to stand up and make it very clear that he is representative of all Canadians and will not tolerate what is going on against any Canadian.
31: Why are they having studies? There is a problem. Sit down and instead of studying, figure out solutions.
34: In a speech about anti-Semitism, he was unwilling to offend the anti-Semites in this country, and that tells you everything that you need to know about whether the government takes this crisis seriously or whether Mark Carney frankly thinks that the entire Jewish community and that everybody watching who sees the scourge of anti-Semitism, I think he thinks they're stupid.
1: That last voice, by the way, is not a caller. That's Melissa Lantzman, who was on the other day on CJD, talking about her reacting to the Prime Minister having spoken, made this, you know, announcement on an advisory council at a Toronto synagogue. And one of the questions, of course, is why did he not do this on the floor of the House of Commons in front of everybody and, you know, generated some, I guess, some support for it as well, instead of just in front of a congregation in Toronto, which I think is a fair question as well. But my question today is, oh, here we go. So the government is acknowledging that the anti-Semitism is a problem in Canada. It's not theoretical. Jews make up 1% of the population of the country. 70% of the hate crimes in this country have been against the Jewish population. So the government's got to do something. What do they do? Federally, they create a council to study the problem. And again, I'll say this as I did at the outset. I'm not sure what it is we're studying. We know what the problem is. It's not a mystery. And we know for the most part who are committing these hate crimes. The problem is there is no action. And in speaking to the chair of this committee, to Mark Miller, the action part of it, I guess, is not going to come until Bill C-9 passes, if and when that happens. It's been in Senate since March and still hasn't passed. And that would make hate crimes something that federal government would have laws on the books to deal with. And of course, here in our own backyard municipally, I don't know. Police show up when it turns to a hate crime or potentially could be a hate crime. Police have done, at least as far as I know, have not done anything. There have been no arrests. And if they are, they're not publicly, you know, mentioned by the police. So Again, I will simply say without that, I don't understand because there's no deterrent. If there's no deterrent, these things will continue to happen as they have been now for a while. So what changes? What is this study going to turn up that we don't already know without calling out the problem that we do know exists and doing something about that? But that's me. I want to know from you. I want to read this text. It says this. I'm not Jewish, so I'm not directly implicated in this particular topic, but Mark Carney and the liberal position was simply spineless. We don't need more studies or councils or even additional laws. We, society, need action. It is very clear who's in the right and who's in the wrong, and it's time politicians put away their self-serving interests, call a spade, and take a clear stand for what is right. That's from Jim. I want to hear from you. Adam's on line one. Adam, what is your take on this?
0: Okay, so I dispute your assertion that it's a radical Islamic issue. I don't believe, I do believe radical Islam is a problem around the world, yes, but in Canada, I don't see it as much. The attacks we have are mostly, I believe, cultural issues, meaning we brought in, like, I do believe in its essence that multiculturalism is a good thing. But I don't think that in practice it's coming in well in Canada in any way. I think that, like, people should assimilate more, and I think when you have too much mass immigration, that assimilation becomes impossible to put into practice.
1: Okay, you're talking about a much broader issue here in terms of multiculturalism and assimilation. I'm asking you, based on what this government has now said it's going to do with respect to anti-Semitism, whether you think this is a solution or not.
0: Well, no, if you're putting up a panel of advisors, they're going to research, it's just a waste of the taxpayer.
1: Okay.
0: Like, just need more security, more education.
1: Fair enough.
0: You need, you know, to take in things that are taken, that are actually proven to work. But what I will also say is that I'm a Jew. I have plenty of friends that are Arab and Muslim. And I ask them questions. And a lot of them do have a hatred, even though they're friends with me, towards Jews. They don't necessarily know why. None of them are practicing Muslims whatsoever, but they see it as, like, they tell me, you know, when we want to insult someone, even in our own countries, we call them a Jew. So that kind of thing is not so easy to combat unless you have proper education and also proper penalties. The police, I don't blame them for not doing anything. Why aren't they able to do anything? Because they're held to this crazy standard where every time they get caught on video or something doing something that appears to be wrong, all of a sudden the government and the public turn against them. So what do you want the police
1: to
0: do?
1: I'm not sure that's the case with respect to turning against them. First of all, I haven't seen it enough that I can say, oh, yeah, they did it again. You know, they broke up something or someone threw a rock and they arrested it. It hasn't happened, Adam. I haven't seen it. So the public can't turn against the police for doing something they haven't done. My take. But I thank you for the call. Ashad, what about you? Ashad, are you there?
2: Yeah.
1: Go ahead.
2: We have enough data and everything. We don't need any committee. And based on whatever data we have and how it happened, they should act immediately, not forming a committee and sitting for 1 year or 2 years and then acting.
1: So action as opposed to a committee to study.
2: Yeah.
1: Okay, thank you for the call. Selena, what about you?
3: Hi, I'll tell you, Aaron, basically the B'nai B'rith has done all the studies that the government needs. And B'nai B'rith has made many recommendations already to the Canadian government, as have the Canadian Jewish organization. But I guess we need action and not words. You know, I'm the daughter of a Holocaust survivor, and my father built a beautiful life in Canada, and I'm grateful that he's not alive today to see what this country has become, because he would be very upset about it. And I think that Canadian Jews, certainly many people want to leave, but I'm right alongside Melissa Lantzman on that the Canadian Jews have to fight, because what's going on with the Liberal government and this, what they say and what they don't say, what he missed in his speech, never mentioned Israel, never mentioned October 7th. I mean, that was ridiculous. Why the rise in anti-Semitism didn't happen since October 7th? Of course it did. He failed to even deal with the issue.
1: Mm-hmm.
3: And I think that that's a big problem.
1: All right. Selena, I appreciate the call, and I thank you for your comments. Jerry, what about you?
4: It's Billy's friend, Jerry. Aaron, how are you?
1: I'm good, Jerry. How are you?
4: The problem is not as much at the federal level as it is at the municipal and the provincial levels. Let me understand. Let me make everyone understand. The criminal code presently, without the new proposed legislation, has significant hate crimes, which are punishable crimes in Canada, including a specific crime dealing with anti-Semitism. The problem is these laws are not enforced. You start with the police. The police are not enforcing. That's a municipal problem. Mm-hmm. When we had the Palestinian protesters set up in Victoria Square for 3 months, and our mayor and our police force did nothing, that's not Mr. Carney's fault.
1: No, by the way, let me just say, and I mentioned this earlier on, maybe you did not hear, Jerry, but Mark Miller alluded to that as well. It actually came up, not in the clip that I played, but in the full interview, and he said, look, you know, at some point, dealing with Montreal specifically, yes, it's an issue here for a municipal government to deal with, and the fact of the matter is, and certainly the last administration did not want to deal with it, apparently, because these, you know, these rallies, these protests, call them these sit-ins, were allowed to go on forever before they finally were broken up. So he said, look, that is in fact a municipal issue, so you're making a fair case for that. But what happens when, if and when Bill C-9, right, which is a federal bill, Combating Hate Act, when that passes, that will become a federal crime. What does that change?
4: Now the question is, why aren't the police enforcing these laws?
1: I don't know. I don't have an answer to that, do you?
4: Palestinian protests and they are hanging Jews in effigy and chanting from the river to the sea. Why aren't these, they are hate crimes, why are they not prosecuted? Because the police know that when this goes to the next level, which is the provincially administered and funded justice system, the Crown prosecutors don't have time to take up these cases. Why? Because we have a hopelessly unfunded and underfunded justice system. So don't pin all this on the federal government. The federal government can pass any legislation they want, but if the local police don't enforce it because they know when they take the time to finally arrest the person and lay the charge that the Crown prosecutor isn't going to proceed with it because he or she doesn't have the time because we're underfunded. That's a provincial issue.
1: Yeah. And that's, of course, and thank you for the call, Jerry. That, of course, is part of the problem. And when he brought this up, I remember when we had the police chief in here. Remember Fadi Daguerre was here and I said, why are there no arrests? Why, you know, you had these mass protests blocking entrances to buildings, et cetera. And the truth of the matter, this is going back now a year or so, was exactly what this Jerry just said. You can go ahead and arrest someone and charge them. The Crown refuses to take these cases to court. It's done. So again, it's not just the police, but if that dissuades them from making arrests, then that's an issue. And clearly it has been, remains up until now. I'm going to take one last call. We've got to move on. Howard, what about you?
6: Well, I think that Melissa Lansman was bang on. This should have been said in the House of Commons for sure. And I agree with you. It's more political smoke and mirrors, just pushing off the problem to a later date. Let's study it. It's just Carney not being, not having the backbone to say we have a problem and it's time to do something.
1: Yeah.
6: It's just him trying to hedge his bets and continue to stretch the time that it takes to get more votes and have people not be offended. It's just political smoke and mirrors and a crock, quite frankly.
1: Howard, I appreciate the call. To another texter, it says, not good enough. In other words, setting up an advisory council. Melissa Lansman nailed it. This Liberal government is afraid of, quote, offending the anti-Semites who represent a significant number of potential voters for the federal Liberal Party. That's from Mark in NDG. All right, we shall see. We'll leave it at that. I appreciate the calls, your texts as always. Let's go to traffic, CJD 800 Traffic Center, and check on your drive with Lauren Glazer. Lauren?
7: Aaron, looking at northbound 15, it's pretty tough. Starting to Lavrange right now, running up to Sherbrooke on northbound the Carry. Earlier on, we did have a vehicle on fire through the area. More volume for northbound the Carry. Jeanneton, though, up to the top. Southbound the Carry delays as well from the top, runs all the way back down to Turcotte. Southbound 15 busy as well between De La Vérendrye and the Champlain. On the westbound side of the 20, it's a tough drive. Also, Turcotte out to Norman. You are losing more time before Morgan running into Hill Pro. Outbound side of the Mercier Bridge, it's busy from Ville-Saint-Pierre. We do have volume for northbound 13 from Hickmore up to Henri Bourassa, again between Dagenham and the 640. Lots of volume for the westbound side of the T-CAM between Cavendish and Ottery 13. 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Let us know what you see on the roads. 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
1: 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All right. We're going to get to our Empire Gold News Quiz, which I have right here, and give you a chance to win some money, courtesy of the nice folks at Empire Gold. You know them. They are the folks who pay the most for your gold or your silver or any of your collectibles. Remember that. So if you want to turn that stuff into cash, bring it to Empire. You do not need an appointment. Just walk right in and your appraisal is done right on the spot. And the best part of all, well, there's two. Number one, they will pay you more than anybody else will. Anybody else. And number two, you will leave with a check in hand that same visit. Doesn't get better than that. Empire Gold are at 5593 Parry. That is a block west of DeCary Boulevard. Online, all the details, empiregold.ca. All right, we'll start off with this question. Think you know the answer? 790-0800. First right answer gets to play the Empire Gold News Quiz and a shot at that $1,500. The Montreal Alouettes kick off their regular season tonight against what team? The Montreal Alouettes kicking off their regular season tonight against what team? 790-0800 to play the Empire Gold News Quiz next.
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8: All right, we have Aldo on the line to play the News Quiz for today. Aldo, how are you?
9: I'm ready.
8: You're what?
9: I'm ready.
8: Really? Already? You're ready?
9: I'm joking. I'm okay.
8: Okay, no chit-chat, no nothing. Just let's go. I'm ready.
9: Well, I listen to the quiz every day. I got through Monday, but I pressed the wrong button. I got disconnected.
8: Oh, okay. Have you ever played before?
9: Never.
8: Well, I wish you luck, my friend. Although you know what the deal is.
9: Okay. You're not Aaron Rand today.
8: Who am I today?
9: Oh no, your voice sounds different on the phone than on the radio.
8: Although, have you been drinking?
9: No, I'm driving. No, I'm not driving.
8: You're driving?
9: Parked.
8: What?
9: No, I'm parked. Oh. I'm parked. I'm on the side. Okay. I parked. The car's closed.
8: Are you actually in the car?
9: Yes, I'm in the car.
8: Okay, good. All right. And you're not driving?
9: No, it's parked on the side.
8: And
9: you've not been drinking.
8: You've not done anything you shouldn't have done. Drug-wise, you're good to go.
9: No, I don't drink.
8: Okay.
9: I don't drink.
8: Okay, anymore. Aldo, let's get to the deal here. There are 9 questions, 60 seconds, and if you get all the answers right, you would win $1,500, courtesy of Empire Gold. Failing that, it is $15 for every right answer. If you don't know an answer, you can always say pass. You can come back to it if time remains, but remember as well, if you answer a question incorrectly, you can't come back and change it, all right? Keep that in mind and just use the option and say pass. The game begins, the quiz begins as soon as you say that you are ready. So, Aldo.
9: Wait. You didn't ask me for the answer to the question.
8: Oh, you're right. Thank you for reminding me. The Montreal Alouettes kick off their regular season tonight against what team?
9: The Hamilton Tiger Cats.
8: Yeah, in Hamilton, the Hamilton Tiger Cats. Go, Owls, go. All right, the quiz begins as soon as you say that you are ready. So, Aldo, are you ready?
9: Yes.
8: The federal government announced a funding package for Quebec this week worth how much money?
9: Pass.
8: Which federal MP has been appointed to head an anti-Semitism council by the Prime Minister?
9: Pass.
8: The provincial government is moving to end access to the English adult education courses. How many students will be affected by that?
9: Pass.
8: A medical specialist at the Jewish General Hospital says he is leaving Quebec to practice in what American city?
9: New York.
8: No. What Montreal Heritage Building will now become the new home of the Afro-Canadian Cultural Center here?
9: Pass.
8: A new drug that can double life expectancy for patients with what type of cancer was introduced this week or announced this week?
9: Pancreatic.
8: Yes, the United States is now proposing a new set of tariffs against 60 countries over what specific issue?
9: Forced labor.
8: Yes, what international airport was hit by an Iranian drone yesterday?
9: It's one of those
8: Saudi Arabian. Yes, it is something like that. Yeah.

0: Which one do you think it is? Not Qatar.
1: No, not
0: Dubai.
1: Kuwait, not Kuwait.
0: What?
1: Kuwait.
0: Kuwait is correct. Yes.
1: Okay,
0: all right.
1: Kuwait.
0: Yeah, Kuwait.
1: Okay.
0: All right.
1: I think that's four. That's
0: I don't
1: four.
0: Know.
1: That's
0: Wait, hold on. Dom, Aldo, hang on. Alberta Premier Daniel Smith coined what term yesterday to describe the two provinces working together? What word did she use, putting Quebec in?
1: Albert Beck.
0: Okay, I'll give you that too. Albert Beck
1: or Quebec.
0: Yeah, you don't get extra points. Albert Beck is fine.
1: Okay,
0: that's okay.
1: Sorry.
0: That's okay. With that one,
2: you got five.
0: Very agitated. Five right answers. That's $75, Aldo.
1: That's good. That's
0: great.
1: Good for jazz and everything.
0: Yeah, absolutely. Thank you so much for playing the game.
1: Well, I was a bit nervous, but all these provincial, all these government answers, I always pass. It was fun. Thank you.
0: Yeah, you're welcome. Thank you. Drive safely. Okay. Just file that one here. We are coming up to news. That was exciting. We're coming up to news time here. Jason is standing by. And then on the other side of 5 o'clock, Raphael Melançon will join us. That's coming up next.
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6: Good afternoon. It's 5 o'clock. I'm Jason Mayoff with a CTV News update. A few clouds tonight. It's 28 downtown. Weather details in minutes. Here's what's making news right now. Quebec tables a bill to apply Bill 101 to adult education. Canada's new AI policy, and expect some sweet Quebec strawberries next week. For the latest from the CJAD 800 Traffic Center, here's Lorne Glazer.
7: Pretty slow drive for the westbound side of the Met, starting Longjolier through to DeCary. Also delays on the westbound side of the TCAN, the volume now between Cavendish and Ottawa 13. Busy also eastbound TCAN, starting before Cavendish, that volume running all the way back to Anjou. For southbound 25, that is busy between Beaubien and the tunnel. Southbound side of the Jacques Cartier Bridge, you are losing time. Beaubien via Papineau south for northbound Laurentian. It is slowing between Notre Dame and the 640, again between Blainville and Autoroute 50 for the westbound side of the 20. It's difficult before Angrignon at the Ville-Saint-Pierre, again before Morgan running into Il Perreault. 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
6: In the news, the Quebec government wants to expand Bill 101 to include adult and vocational education. French language minister Jean-François Robert tabled a bill today that could shift 27,000 students from the English system into the French system. English Montreal School Board Chair Joe Ortona, who is also head of the Quebec English School Boards Association, says the people taking the courses want to contribute to society.
8: They need francisation classes, which they can't get because the government didn't put this out properly, and so they're on long waiting lists. In the meantime, you know, they need to learn a trade to be able to enter the workforce, and now we're going to make it harder for them to do that. So you're going to have a dropout rate that's going to go up. You're going to have more unemployment, and you're going to have a terrible impact on Quebec's economy.
6: It's calling on the government to engage in meaningful consultation with the education sector. Montreal police are searching for three men after the mock execution of Quebec Labor Minister Jean Boulet. It took place last month during an International Workers' Day protest at the Place des Festivals downtown. A group used a guillotine to cut off the head of a Boulet effigy. Montreal police spokesman David Shane says it's not always clear whether a crime was committed or what that crime might be.
9: One thing is for sure. You know, using a simulation of a public execution is not a good way of doing things. And the Montreal police will have an eye on that. And we will warn the protest organizers that they should not be using that type of means to express themselves.
6: He says in this case, the crimes could be uttering death threats or criminal harassment. You can see pictures of the people police are looking for at ctvnewsmontreal.ca. Ottawa's new national artificial intelligence strategy says Canada has a major AI adoption gap and looks to build trust through legislation that tackles concerns about surveillance, pricing, and chatbot safety. Prime Minister Mark Carney says they want to increase the use of AI through free training for all Canadians.
2: We'll invest in training and upskilling for workers at every stage of their careers, from students to mid-career professionals to frontline workers.
6: The plan would create up to 90,000 AI-related jobs and pursue a pro-worker approach. Well, Quebec's strawberry season is off to a late start, but that could mean tastier fruit. CTV's Angela McKenzie has more.
10: Out in one of her strawberry fields here at Ferme Forget in Laval, Rebecca Lamontagne sees the first berries beginning to appear.
11: We only grow strawberries that arrive end of June, beginning of July. I think we are like a few days late.
10: With the cold spring, Quebec strawberry producers are up to 5 days behind schedule. But there's a silver lining. They're getting sweeter berries and plenty of them. Like these, an early variety grown on a neighboring farm.
11: They're gorgeous. 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
10: We should be seeing field-grown strawberries in grocery stores by early next week, says Jasmine Sauvé, general manager of the Quebec Strawberry Growers Association.
12: When the spring is cool, it gives the time to the fruit to develop their sugar and their sweetness slowly, which typically will produce fruits that are a little bit more sweet than the usual.
6: Quebec's strawberry industry has more than 350 growers, and the vast majority of the fruit is sold in Quebec. 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A mix of sun and cloud tomorrow, the high 28. And Saturday, showers and the high 23. It's 28 downtown. For all the news during the day, stream us on your smart speaker. 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
0: All right, we are joined in studio by Raphael Melançon, political analyst here at CJD. He's also, of course, on CTV Montreal and a columnist at the Montreal Gazette. So we've got a couple of different sort of things to talk about. Yesterday, of course, Daniel Smith, the province, the premier of Alberta, meeting with Christine Frechette in Quebec City. I was asking Jim any earlier, has there been much fallout from this? But what did you think, I mean, A, of the meeting in and of itself?
17: Well, I think she came here seeking allies, because in the end she you know, Daniel Smith, yes, they're going to have a consultative non-binding referendum in October in Alberta to, quote, start the formal process possibly of seceding from Canada. But Daniel Smith is opposed to, she's in favor of Canadian unity. So she's seeking, clearly here, she's seeking allies to push eventually on the federal government, to put pressure on the federal government to increase the autonomy of provinces across the country. And she feels like obviously there's some fertile ground here in Quebec for those ideas. So I think it's an opportunity for Christine Frechette and the CEQ, because as we know, they have an autonomous agenda. They have their views of the federal government in Quebec and Alberta are quite similar. It's one of the rare things we have in common with Albertans is that
0: we hate the federal government. Right?
17: We're often at odds with Ottawa. So there's an opportunity here, I would say, for Christine Frechette to seize and to eventually make an alliance with Alberta to put pressure on the federal government, saying, listen, there are some issues that we need to fix. And if we don't fix them, then those separatist movements you see rising, yes, in Quebec, that's been for a long time, the threat of having a possible third referendum and the PQ elected with a very narrow majority right now, if you look at the latest projections, is still there. And on the other side, you have more than one in three Albertans that are considering voting in favor of starting a formal process of secession in Alberta. Okay. So we have to tamper down those movements by allowing the federal government to maybe transfer more powers to those provinces and give them more autonomy and respect more their fields of competence.
0: So as you say this, I think to myself, Raph, nothing in here is new. I mean, the idea of, you know, the autonomy, whatever, this has been the case forever.
17: Mm-hmm.
0: The fact that there's going to be a referendum on a referendum in Alberta, yes, one in three support it, but two in three don't. So in all likelihood, that's not going anywhere. In Quebec, this threat of, oh, you know, if you don't give us what we want, we could have separation. We know the numbers now against separation are higher than they've been in the last 30 years. It seems to me like there's nothing to be gained here. So it, for me, this is like Daniel Smith trying to, I don't know, win a popularity contest for some reason, and I don't really understand it.
17: I get your point, but I think at the same time, she's doing the work of showing Albertans that if they vote no in the referendum this fall, they might be able to get something from Ottawa. She wants to get...
0: She's showing them they might get something from Quebec, not from Ottawa. How is she showing them get something
17: from
0: Ottawa?
17: Well, it's about finding allies that will be on your side to put pressure on the federal government. You know, for a long time, Quebec and Alberta have been complaining about the situation on each on their side, and now she's basically sending a branch of olive to Quebecers saying, let's work together and try to fix the problems we have in this country, and hopefully that will temper the ambition of some to secede from the rest of the country.
0: Cynic that I am,
17: yeah,
0: I look at this olive branch as, you know, basically just performative. I think this is for her. And with respect to Alberta, again, she did come out and say when she announced this vote on the referendum, that she would be supporting the stay in Canada's side, right?
17: Mm-hmm. Absolutely. So that's why she's doing this. She's showing Albertans see what we can do
0: by if still
17: we
0: remain in Canada.
17: If we remain in Canada, we can make gains here by making alliances with other provinces that have the same complaints about the federal government
0: and
17: we do.
0: And by other provinces, she means one other province.
17: One. There might be others.
0: This is like one and one is three to me. Okay. You want to bring up something. I know this was a local story here about energy drinks. It was a situation, a young man dying
17: young man,
0: in Rosemere, I think, right?
17: Uh-huh.
0: And we're just talking. You brought up an interesting point. So now this has come to the point where the government is considering a ban, or I guess they would like a ban on all energy drinks. What's your issue with this?
17: The bill will officially be tabled tomorrow at the National Assembly by Health Minister Sonia Bélanger. So the bill is supported by all parties in the National Assembly except the Conservatives. So they have one MNA, as we know, Maïté Blanchet-Vézina, and she's opposed to it. And I think they have an interesting position. Today she said, are we going to ban grapefruit? Because the thing is, what happened with that 15-year-old boy 2 years ago is that the energy drink interfered with a medication that he was taking, a prescription drug that he was taking. And so he died because of that, not because of the energy drink itself, but because of the interaction of the energy drink with his medication.
0: Mm-hmm.
17: So why would we move forward with a ban, whereas we could rather promote education to the youth, saying, be careful with energy drinks. If you drink too much, it could be harmful to your life.
0: Hold it. But it's not if you drink too, you just said that, it's not if you drink too much. It's if you drink too much and you happen to be taking medication, you risk perhaps dying.
17: Yeah.
0: Why don't we just put that on the bottle? Why do you have
17: absolutely,
0: to ban this?
17: Education is part of it. Having health notifications on the bottle or on the can, that's part of the solutions that we could put forward rather than completely banning it for everybody. To me, it makes no sense. And what opposition parties are saying is that experts are saying that energy drinks overall are bad for the health of the youth. Well, okay, fair enough. But
0: you still buy Red Bull, can't you? That's been around for a long time.
17: The same experts are going to tell you that hamburgers and fries and fast food are bad for your health.
0: Are we going to ban those two for the
17: youth 16 and under? Are we really going in that direction? I think education should be rather favored here rather than just banning altogether.
0: But with just one seat, one MNA in there, this is going to go through, is it not?
17: This is probably going to go through if they have time, because we have a rather packed legislative agenda.
0: Right.
17: They have only 5 days left in the National Assembly before the session adjourns for the summer, and then we're going to have the general election in the fall, as we know. And they have still 19 bills to adopt by the end of next week. So it's going to be a hefty burden to go through for all MNAs in the National Assembly.
0: And maybe one of the ones that doesn't get adopted will be this Simon Jolette Barrette Bill of Bills, the, mm-hmm. his, you know, Quebec Constitution. What's up with that?
17: So Jolette Barrette is accusing opposition parties right now of obstructing the adoption of his constitution project because they are basically, we call it filibustering, so they're tabling amendments in parliamentary yeah. committee.
0: It's like they do in the U.S. when they filibuster.
17: Exactly.
0: Right?
17: They're slowing down yeah. the legislative review process in the National okay. Assembly so that we don't get to a final vote before the session adjourns. And Jolette Barrette is upset about it because, of course, he knows that the clock is ticking for his government. Their chances are very high that he might not be back as justice minister following the next election in the fall. And so it's also about his legacy. What will he leave behind him as justice minister? So he wants it to be adopted before the summer vacation.
0: It's funny because, as we have pointed out before, let's assume the election happens in October, the CAQ loses, and Simon Jolette Barrette's sort of done. The next government can just walk in and take this entire bill and simply say, yeah, no, we don't think so, and it's done. It's not law, right?
17: By the time the session adjourns, every bill that was under review at the National Assembly dies.
0: That's right.
17: You have to table it again in a new session.
0: Yeah.
17: So,
0: which is not going to happen.
17: If it's not adopted by the end of next week, it's over. That's over. It's not going to be, and you won't have a Liberal government or a Parti Québécois government bringing that back because, of
0: it's
17: course,
0: not theirs.
17: Well, the Liberals are against it, and the Parti Québécois wouldn't want to show that the Canadian Constitution functions for Quebec, you know?
0: By the way, if it did pass, even if it did manage to get passed, right, and we go post-election and there's now a Liberal government or a whatever government, they could simply change the, I mean, what
17: they
0: happens?
17: Could amend it right. as much as they want. So it's not like the Canadian Constitution where you have an amendment process. Any future government could make amendments to it. That's why, for instance, Éric Duhem, the leader of the Quebec Conservatives, says we should adopt it now, even though it's flawed, so that we can review it okay. and eventually amend it in after the next election, if ever the Conservatives were to form the next government.
0: So, the only other story I can think of today, is, you know, the story, and we talked about this with our listeners earlier on today, the Prime Minister announcing that study, this Advisory Council on Anti-Semitism, mm-hmm. and reaction has been actually pretty negative across the board. I was speaking to Mark Miller about this. He's the chair of the committee. And the question is, well, do we really need another study? We know what's going on. Mm-hmm. What is this going to achieve?
17: Well, it's something we see often, I would say oftentimes on the left, having committees over committees over committees yeah. to confirm things that we are aware of. I mean, just look at the news this week. We have doctors that are fleeing the province because there's a rise in the number of anti-Semitic acts in this province. So the problem is obvious, I believe, to mostly everyone here in this province. We just have to acknowledge it and find solutions.
0: Is this passing the buck?
17: It's about gaining time. You can't address a situation. If you can't address a situation, then you put a committee
0: yeah.
17: in charge of it and you wait for it to come up with the recommendations, which eventually maybe you yeah. will apply, but the report could be also put on a tablet, you know, yeah, as
0: that,
17: we say.
0: That also sounds to me like passing the buck at the end of the day. So, mm-hmm. All right, Raf, I thank you. Appreciate you coming in.
17: Thank you, Aaron.
0: Well, let's go to traffic, CJD 800 Traffic Center. Check on your drive. Lauren Glazer. Lauren?
7: Aaron, it is pretty busy northbound 15 now. De La Ferrandre runs up to Sherbrooke on northbound the Carry. Earlier on, we did have a vehicle on fire through the area, and everything has been cleared out. More volume for northbound the Carry. Queen Mary up to the top. Also delay southbound the Carry its length. Southbound 15 is busy between Atwater and the Champlain. On the westbound side of the 20, it's a difficult drive between Turcotte and Norman, again between Morgan and Neil Perot. Pretty slow as well on the eastbound side of the 20 from Bouchard up to First Avenue. For the outbound side of the Mercier Bridge, that's tough from Ville-Saint-Pierre. We have delays on the westbound side of the Met, Lackward Air back to DeCary. Westbound side of the TCAN, it's slowing between Cover 2 and Ottawa 13. Until June 17th, subscribe to eBong's 500 megabits per second internet for $55 per month. 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
0: 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She will be taking care of your 6 o'clock CTV news. You can tell because that's her hitting her microphone.
18: Yep, sorry.
0: That's okay. That's how we know you're live.
18: Exactly.
0: So
18: it was too low. I had to
0: No, that's
18: elevate
0: okay.
18: It. There's Do you
0: no,
18: hear me well?
0: There's no explanation necessary. You sound fine.
18: Okay, yeah. Great.
0: By the way, did you do any research on who Peter Frampton was yesterday?
18: No, I didn't have time for that. Sorry.
0: I think I should
18: you
0: do
18: it. Educate me.
0: I'm going to do a thing and just bring up an artist that you know, from the 80s, perhaps, because you're a 90s kid. And
18: it's
0: see
18: not that I don't
0: know
18: any artists from the
0: I'm
18: 80s.
0: Sure you
18: it's
0: do.
18: Just not that particular yeah. one. Sorry.
0: Because you love Roxette, for example.
18: Mm. Right. Yes.
0: Okay.
18: No.
0: We'll leave it at ABBA.
18: Oh, ben oui.
0: Okay.
18: Voyons donc.
0: Okay. Mamma Mia's coming to town, by the way. I just thought I'd mention that. Okay. Let me get to the first story here. So we heard the other day about someone who'd been stabbed who ended up sadly, tragically dying at a Walmart store. What's the latest on this?
18: Yeah. What an awful story. It happened on Tuesday, you know, in the middle of the afternoon. So there were shoppers at this Walmart in Montreal North, and there was some kind of an altercation inside the store. And a 22-year-old man was brutally stabbed, and he later died in hospital. Well, Montreal police have now made 4 arrests in connection with this case, and the 4 people arrested are all 15 years old. They're just 15
0: wow.
18: years old. So it's hard to imagine this level of violence involving people that are so young. So that is really one of the angles that we're looking at today, this youth violence and you know, what could be causing it and how can we deal with it? Because it's just an awful story.
0: Yeah. Now, I know this is not on your list. We also had, just for what it's worth, so we're talking about someone being stabbed at a Walmart store. Then today someone ended up being, you know, shot to death and sitting in a car, I think,
18: yes,
0: right?
18: In Laval.
0: It's like, what's going on?
18: I know. Yeah. Unfortunately, the beginning of the newscast, the stories are quite grim. You know, that's an unfortunate reality here.
0: Terrible
18: yeah.
0: story. All right. I want to get to this other story. Because we talked about this when it first came up, the idea of expanding Bill 101, which is going to deal with people taking vocational courses in schools. And I heard Joe Ortona clip today as well.
18: Mm-hmm.
0: This is moving forward?
18: Yeah. So Jean-François Roberge is moving forward with this, and Sweda Rassi is in Quebec City covering it. And so under this bill, students would be required to study in French unless they already qualify for English language education. And as you mentioned, this would apply to vocational training and to adult education. So we're getting reaction, including from the School Boards Association and also from teachers unions that are concerned about how this will impact a teaching shortage that is already an issue in the education system. And keep in mind, of course, that, you know, there's only a week left to the session at
0: right.
18: the National Assembly. So it seems they're trying to jam through a lot
0: yeah.
18: of legislation before it ends and ostensibly before potentially another party comes to power, because we are going to an election in
0: yeah.
18: the fall.
0: I think Raphael Melisson mentioned, what did he say, 19 bills that still somehow need to get cleared here, which is kind of crazy.
18: Wow, that's a lot. I didn't even realize
0: yeah.
18: what the number was.
0: So, and for what it's worth, by the way, I should mention too, we were talking to someone because we're 3 weeks away from July 1st from moving day.
18: Mm-hmm.
0: One of the bills is apparently not going to, one of the motions that was going to become a bill is not going to happen. That's Bill 20, which concerns housing co-ops, right?
18: Okay.
0: So people who are living, in social housing, you have to be at a certain threshold salary wise to qualify.
18: Mm-hmm.
0: This bill, because apparently there are a few hundred people across the province who are making too much money, if you will, to, you know, qualify living there, they're
18: yeah.
0: gonna, that bill's gotten killed too. It's not gonna be passed.
18: Oh boy.
0: So it came up for grabs as well.
18: Yeah.
0: I don't know. And what was the other bill that Raphael had mentioned that, the energy drinks. Did you hear that?
18: Yes. We are covering that
0: too. Are you doing that one too?
18: We are, because, I mean, I didn't hear your conversation with Raphael, but, it's something that the government is proposing and that two of
0: yeah.
18: the opposition parties agree on, but there's one holdout
0: yeah,
18: and it's
0: one
18: the lone
0: yeah.
18: MNA
0: yeah.
18: for the Conservative Party of Quebec. So that'll be interesting
0: I wonder
18: to
0: what,
18: see.
0: Yeah. But you know what? I hadn't thought of this, but he said, you know, the interesting part is this, sadly, this resulted in the death of a 15-year-old boy.
18: Yes.
0: But it's not because of the fact he was drinking this. He was on medication.
18: That's
0: and
18: right.
0: And the interaction between the two tragically caused his death.
18: Exactly.
0: So now they want to ban energy drinks.
18: For minors. And, you know, the Conservative MNA was arguing that, I mean, yes, this is a tragic situation, but we shouldn't be rushing to fast track this legislation before really taking a hard look at the issue and whether this is really going to solve any problems. But she's faced a lot of criticism because apparently she said something, and I have to be honest, I didn't hear this quote. I didn't hear this clip. I didn't hear the words come out of her mouth, but it's been widely reported. And she said something along the lines of, you know, are we going to ban grapefruits because grapefruits could interact with certain medications that could potentially be harmful to people? So it was, I mean, people were criticizing her saying, you know, like that's a really far-fetched example. And
0: well, actually it's not though, because we know that there are some medications where in fact they tell you stay away from grapefruit juice because they do interact with them.
18: Well, she's getting a lot of blowback for saying that, and
0: the large grapefruit lobby here in Quebec wasn't happy with that, or
18: I would say the blowback was coming more from political commentators and also from the other political parties. So it's a very contentious issue.
0: I guess you know the question is, you know, you start banning stuff and obviously this, you know, if there wasn't a death involved, we probably wouldn't be having this conversation, but regardless.
18: And a larger question as to just to what extent the government should be regulating what we eat, what we drink. However, in this case it involves minors, and you could compare it to, for example, a social media ban for people under the age of 16,
0: Fair enough.
18: If it's potentially in their best interests.
0: Good point. All right, we'll see how that vote goes. And then finally, you have a story. You know, frankly, I to be honest, I'm not sure why this has become such a big deal, but help the listeners out here. So this is a story about how AI, with no human intervention, right? This was just AI on its own, made some embarrassing spelling mistakes in the city?
18: Yes, in the city, and sort of caught the STM flat-footed, apparently, because of a misspelling of Bishop Street. And also, there was a street sign, I believe it was in NDG, where there was a misspelling of
0: the
18: a
0: Prince
18: well-known
0: of Wales,
18: street.
0: Right.
18: Yes, exactly. Prince of Wales, W-H-A-L-E-S. So, Prince des Baleines, basically. Right. So, I mean, this raises larger questions about to what extent we should be relying on AI without, you know, human oversight. Because yes, AI can be used to be helpful and as a tool, but at the end of the day, we still need humans to check for things like this to make sure you don't end up with embarrassing mistakes like Prince des Baleines.
0: You want to hear something embarrassing? So I use AI from time to time, just like for research stuff, right? I did an interview with, I had an interview with Clifford Lincoln, last week, part of our podcast, right? And I just asked for like a summary, you know, things he's been involved in Quebec politics. And at the end, it said it talked about his legacy and it said he died in 2025.
18: Oh my God.
0: And I said, I don't think so because I'm talking to him later this morning. I'm pretty sure he's alive. And it apologized.
18: Oh my God.
0: That happens, by the way, not just every now and then. That happens too many times. So I clearly understand the story.
18: Yeah.
0: I guess the deal is the fact that the city didn't think it was necessary to have human oversight, that's clearly something obviously they're going to fix. So.
18: Yeah, and just like really quickly before we wrap up, you remember, like, I'm sure you've seen online where you could have AI, like, generate an image of you as, like, if you were a doll or whatever and you come in, like, a little Barbie box or something like that. Like, I did one and I ended up having, like, six fingers. So it's just not quite
0: right. It's not always perfect,
18: You know?
0: Like the photo that I did last summer of myself and Val, my wife, and Katy Perry and Justin Trudeau all together at dinner. That wasn't real.
18: Oh.
0: Yeah.
18: Okay. Yeah. So you had an AI image of that.
0: Yeah. Yeah. I don't think they let you do that anymore. It's harder and harder to cheat that way.
18: Yeah.
0: By the way, Amaya, before you go, are you listening?
18: Listening.
0: Who's this?
18: In the middle of the night. Oh my God. Why are you doing this to me? Of course.
0: Who is it?
18: I can't, you're putting me on the spot. Of course I know the song, but I can't.
0: Who is it?
18: No, I'm blanking because you totally put me on the spot.
0: That's what I'm here for. Billy Joel, one of your favorites.
18: Billy Joel! Of course,
0: Piano Man, but that wasn't Piano Man.
18: But that wasn't Piano Man, but it was Billy Joel.
0: Yes.
18: So you know I know
0: there
18: who
0: you
18: Billy
0: go.
18: Joel is.
0: This is too much fun. Thank you, Maya.
18: Love
0: you.
18: I'm going to quiz you next week, Karen.
0: Oh, look at that. We're out of time. Have a wonderful time. See you later.
18: Thanks.
0: Maya Johnson taking care of your 6 o'clock CTV News. That's coming up. And by the way, you can watch it, of course, on CTV. 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
21: Hi, it's Ken Connors in for Andrew Carter. 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
6: Good afternoon. It's 5:30. I'm Jason Mayoff for the CTV News Update. Quebec has tabled legislation to expand Bill 101 to adult education and trade schools. Students will have to study in French unless they have an English eligibility certificate. The Quebec English School Boards Association says that is restricting access for political reasons and says it will hurt the province's economy. Police are asking for help in identifying three men who may have been involved in the mock guillotining of Labor Minister Jean Boulet last month. The incident took place during a May Day demonstration at Place des Festivals downtown. And a 33-year-old man is dead after being shot in his car in Laval this morning. It happened on Palardy Street in the Auteuil district. The SQ has taken over the investigation, indicating a possible link to organized crime. For more news, including the late but sweet strawberry season that's about to start, go to ctvnewsmontreal.ca. And with the latest from the CJAD 800 Traffic Center, here's Lorne Glazer.
7: We're still having a pretty tough time on the eastbound side of the TCAN, starting before Cavendish through to Saint Laurent on the eastbound Met, again between Longchelier and Anjou. Southbound 25 is busy. Ypres out to the tunnel. We have delays also westbound Met, Lacordaire back to the Decarry Interchange. Some slowdowns northbound Laurentian and St. Martin to St. Rose. You are losing more time between the outlets and Autoroute 50 for the westbound side of the TCAN. Slowdowns there between Cooper 2 and Autoroute 13. For the westbound side of the 20, it's tough between Angrenio and Norman. You do have more volume between Morgan and Ile Perot. For the outbound side of the Mercier Bridge, it's still backing into Ville-Saint-Pierre. Shop the Canadian Tire Summer Big Red Sale. 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
6: Your Dormez Vous Weather Center forecast, a few clouds tonight, the low 18. A mix of sun and cloud tomorrow, the high 28. And Saturday, showers and the high 23. It's 27 downtown. Your next CTV News update is at 6 o'clock.
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28: 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We will protect your data, your privacy, and your children. Second, opportunity. We will empower Canadian workers, Canadian businesses, Canadian students, with the tools to expand their knowledge, their expertise, and their futures. And finally, sovereignty. 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
0: Part of the announcement today by Canadian Prime Minister Mark Carney on the new AI strategy for Canada called AI for All. But a little light on details, so I thought we'd try to dig a little deeper if we could. Daniel Bader is a tech analyst based in Toronto, and he is on the line. Daniel, thanks for being here.
29: Thanks for having me, Aaron.
0: Let me begin by asking, you know, one of the things mentioned, I think it was the second item mentioned, was opportunity. And yeah. Then I read as you kind of, you know, drill down a little bit, he's talking, I guess, part of the plan here, is about creating up to 90,000 AI-related jobs. What's this mean? Is this within government? What kind of jobs?
29: So this is all jobs. The 90,000 was referring to jobs for young people specifically. Carney mentioned 250,000 AI relevant jobs by 2031. But I think the real anxiety is around young people. It's around teenagers and young adults who have just graduated high school or college or university, and their job prospects are bad, frankly. And they feel, as do many people in earlier generations, that AI is not making it easier to get a job. And in fact, layoffs are happening en masse because of AI right. making its way into the organizations.
0: So you have AI making its way in, and we're seeing this across the board. I see the numbers in the U.S. sometimes, you know, at some of the major companies about people losing jobs. We're kind of behind the curve on this one, Daniel, right? I mean, it's been around now for a few years, and all of a sudden, it's so pervasive now that if you don't have those skills, you are going to lose that job.
29: Well, I think we have to be a little bit circumspect about those pronouncements. I don't think any contraction in the job market is going to be specifically because of AI. I think, yes, adoption on the early adopter curve is happening at amazing, incredible rates, right? People who are always going to be new to technology have taken up AI faster than any other technology before it.
0: Yeah.
29: But to say that it is completely overhauling the way that small, medium, and even large businesses are operating in Canada yet is, I think, overstating it. What's happening more likely is that we are using AI, or some of these companies are using AI as a scapegoat for layoffs that are happening due to slowdowns in other areas.
0: Okay, but to be fair, though, I mean, maybe that's the case. There's always rationale, I guess, for why we're laying people off. But the fact of the matter, AI is doing more in businesses than it ever has before as well. And it's, as I said, it's across just about any business you can name. So that seems to be a realistic reason for why you're going to lay off staff if you can use AI. The question is, what's the solution to that?
29: Right. So I think we have to come at it from two angles, right? The Carney government is saying we need to teach people how to take advantage of this technology, right? You can't stick your head in the sand and pretend it doesn't exist. And if you train people on how to use it properly, it can complement rather than replace humans in various levels of both private and public work. Now, the question is, though, are we going to get to the point where all these layoffs are happening and AI can't really replace so much of what humans can do, and then we need to, we messed up, we need to hire back thousands and thousands of people? And I suspect the answer is probably yes, because there's going to be this, quick adoption of it. We're going to understand better about what it can and can't do and how it can and cannot replace human labor. And then we will have to adjust based on that new reality. And I just don't think we're there yet. I think it's still too early in that adoption curve to make this grand pronouncement that AI is going to replace everybody in a certain sector or a certain type of work.
0: Yeah, I get that part. But I mean, if you read, and I'm sure you've seen the number, right, from the Conference Board of Canada suggesting that it's going to replace, or maybe that job loss number is over 500,000 jobs by as early as 2030. And I guess that's a warning to business, right? Unless you consider, involving yourself in this AI now, this is what you're looking at.
29: Absolutely. I think from a macro perspective, right, this is extremely enticing to private business. The fact that it can automate out so much of the drudgery of manual labor, I think is something that private and public companies are salivating at. And I understand that perspective, right? If you can automate stuff that is legitimately grunt work, fine, go ahead. What we've seen, though, in the past is that as we've automated out that so-called grunt work, humans replace it with labor on levels that are higher and more complex. And I think the concern here is that those humans, the ones that may need to adapt to the AI, this new AI landscape, won't actually know how to use the tools properly unless they are trained.
0: Right.
29: And that's sort of where this government action is coming in. They're saying we're going to invest, millions of dollars in training and retraining for people. We're going to help small and medium businesses understand where AI is useful in their infrastructure, and we're going to invest in some of these startups and some of these established companies and make the Canadian government actually a stakeholder in these bigger businesses.
0: I wonder too, because when we have the discussion, or at least when we did originally, we were always talking about the fact, we don't even know what jobs it can replace, because AI is becoming smarter all the time. It's becoming easier for people to understand. And then we say, maybe it's a good time just, be a plumber, be an electrician, because AI is not going to replace that. And I wonder if the government should have made that announcement as part of this decision today. Training people in technical skills is something that seems more and more important, given the fact that AI is becoming as serious as it is.
29: I absolutely agree with you. And I think, the shortages of various tradespeople is a testament to that, right? We overextended ourselves in investing in the sort of STEM side of things, particularly in areas of coding, which is the type of work that is most quickly being replaced by AI.
0: Right.
29: And I think there is going to be a generation of people that think, okay, maybe if I use my hands and I can, fix a toilet, maybe that's stable work that will never get replaced. Although, to be fair, and I mean, this sounds a little bit of, dystopian, but robotics is an area that AI will enable the replacement of some of that trades work, right? If you can train a robot to repair a cracked drain or a dishwasher or something, then, you know, that's also something that we have to contend with in the future.
0: Yeah, well, thank you for that dystopian view of where we're heading.
29: I'm really sorry to end on such a dour note.
0: I said, just as you said that, I thought to myself, I thought I made a good point, you know, about these technical skills, trade skills, but you're right, because I have seen, you know, every now and then you'll scroll social media and you'll see a robot doing something you never thought a robot could ever do. And, you know, you look at, I guess, in parts of China now, it's funny, we talked about Chinese vehicles making their way here, EVs. There are factories where there are no humans on the floor. Everything is put together by robots.
29: Yeah.
0: So if we have that now, imagine what that will do to industries, right, that we can't even consider now or contemplate, that will eventually find robots doing the work there too.
29: Well, the good news is that right now, the robots are mostly just dancing, but yeah, eventually they will do the work.
0: No, they're running. I saw them run. They're getting better at running too.
29: Oh no. Okay. Yeah. We're all doomed, Aaron.
0: Yeah, we are doomed. You know, it's funny, but it's not funny. But I will ask a question, Daniel, with respect to the announcement by today, just a kind of a bigger picture question. Do you feel the government really needs to get involved in this?
29: You know, I'm of two minds about this. I think in the case of what they call sovereign AI, I think it makes sense for the government to say, look, we don't have strict enough security, safety, and privacy laws in place to protect Canadians. And because of all the changes AI will make to how we use the internet and how we communicate with one another, that is important, right? You need something on the books that says deepfakes generated by AI will be illegal. Or if somebody misuses a chatbot to commit a crime, we need to be able to actually prosecute them in a way that is protected by law.
0: Okay.
29: On the other hand, I think the government should not be saying we're going to buy our way into a lot of these companies, because they're largely not Canadian companies, right? And the ones that are Canadian, they're still pretty small. So we're looking at, you know, billions, not hundreds of billions, but billions of dollars of investment, and we'll see. I think they're taking it slow because they have to. They don't know exactly what it's going to look like in 5 years.
0: Yeah, and 5 years, when you say that, I think to myself, that seems like 50 years, the way things go now, right? I mean, in terms of, I don't know, 5 years from now, in the same way the internet showed up back in the 1990s or whenever that was, right? Look at it now, and it didn't take very long. I realize it's 25 years later, but I mean, so much of this landscape changes so quickly. And I think to me, that's the biggest sort of takeaway from AI. It's like, oh, look, I discovered this 2 years ago, and now it's everywhere, right? Yeah. And that's only going to become more and more obvious as time goes on. So I'm actually pretty concerned. I don't know about you.
29: I'm concerned, but I'm also cautiously optimistic. As somebody who has used the tools and I can see what it enables and how it does accelerate work and really make you think in new and exciting ways, I think that it can be used for good. I think the fact that most of the world being owned by, or most of the world's AI infrastructure being owned by four or five American companies and a couple of Chinese companies is a concern.
0: Sure.
29: And I think as Canadians, we should be looking out for Canadian success stories like Cohere, that really do speak to how we can own some of that IP ourselves and make Canada a forerunner in AI advancements, including in health sciences and engineering.
0: Couldn't agree more. And by the way, for anybody listening, good time to start an AI company. I'm just saying. Daniel, thank you so much for your time this afternoon. Much appreciated.
29: My pleasure. Thanks for having me.
0: Daniel Bader, he's a tech analyst in Toronto. Let's go to traffic, CJD 800 Traffic Center, Lauren Glazer. Lauren, you using AI at all?
2: Not really.
0: No?
2: We still have a VCR at home, so.
0: Oh.
2: Yeah.
0: Beta or VHS?
2: No, VHS.
0: Oh,
2: you know,
0: I'm not
2: that backwards. Come
0: good.
2: On.
0: Okay, sorry. Yeah. Just checking. All right.
2: Yeah.
0: Sorry.
2: Aaron, no worries.
0: It's okay.
2: It's all good. Looking at the westbound side of the 20, we do have delays between Angrino and Norman. Again, before Ancien Combattant, running into Pancor. Eastbound side of the 20, delays there before 55th runs back to First Avenue for the outbound side of the Mercier Bridge. It's pretty slow from Ville-Saint-Pierre. We are dealing with a stall right at the beginning of the span. Left lane is currently blocked. Northbound, the carry difficult its length. Southbound 25 delays as well between Beaubien and the tunnel for the outbound side of the Jacques Cartier Bridge. Still pretty slow from Beaubien via Papineau South. Delays on the westbound side of the Met, Lackward Air out to DeCary for the westbound side of the TCAN. It's slowing between Cover 2 and Auto Route 13. 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Your next report at 6 o'clock.
0: Hey, Lauren, do you know of or are you aware of any AI chatbots that do traffic? Have you heard any?
2: Please don't give anybody any idea.
0: No, I'm just asking perhaps. Okay, sorry.
2: No.
0: All right.
2: Not yet.
0: Great job. Lauren Blazard, our CJD 800 Traffic Center. 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Now, speaking of AI, I thought you might be interested in hearing this. You know, yesterday we were talking a little bit about Danielle Smith, a premier of Alberta, of course. She was in Quebec City yesterday meeting with Christine Frechette. But she kind of coined a term for the, you know, I don't know what the word would be, for the fact that Quebec and Alberta are working together, right, to break up Canada, are working together, and she used the word Quberta, like Quiberta, right? And I thought that was kind of terrible because when I brought it up, I said, that's an awful way to describe the two, but there are no good ways. Like Albert Beck didn't really do it. And when I asked you to text in, there were no really good ones, but she did say Quiberta, right? And I thought based on that, I guess this is something, you know, shouldn't come as a surprise for Danielle Smith to be pitching.
8: Are you tired of the same old Canada? This summer, why not pack your bags for Quiberta?
0: See?
8: Where the oil is golden and the maple syrup is endless. In Quiberta, you'll ski the Rockies, sip wine in the Gaspé, and celebrate not paying federal taxes all in the same afternoon. No more handouts, no more Ottawa, no more recession. In Quiberta, it's all about secession. So book your trip now, before October, and save even more. This year, make it Quiberta. It's just like Canada, only angrier.
0: Thank you, AI. There you go. If Danielle Smith was doing an ad, I have a feeling there will be an ad coming for exactly this. We'll take a break. We'll be right back and wrap it up with some of the news you may have missed.
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0: I love you.
1: It's going to be one of the greatest songs of all time, I think. Bobby Hebb.
0: Sunny, thank you for the sunshine.
1: All right, let's get to some of the news you may have missed today and see what's going on here. Today, ladies and gentlemen, because this was such a good version, I think we have to play this again.

0: don't really care. Let's
1: no,
0: be honest.
1: I mean, I like cheese.
0: No,
1: it's just that I'm not going to go out of my way for cheese.
0: Our producer,
1: on the other
0: content
1: hand, yeah.
0: producer, is a cheeseaholic.
2: Every
0: loves
2: day,
0: cheese, right?
2: I thank the guy that came up with cheese.
0: There you go. It was a cow. Ladies and gentlemen, if you love cheese, this, of course, is good news for you. So while today might be grating for some of you, and while others might feel somewhat blue, believe it or not, just remember, life's feta with cheese. And to that end, I've asked our CJD singers to come up with something. Our lead singer on this one, Michael Martino, here you go.

0: I know. I love that. I'm smiling the whole time. Happy cheese day to you, whatever cheese you enjoy. And no, Kraft singles are not really cheese. Here's what I found on the internet. This may be the shortest one yet, but I think you might enjoy this one. Do you know The Rock, Dwayne The Rock Johnson, right? You know he's bald, right? Did you also know that he now has a hair line, a shampoo and conditioner line? It's true. This lady noticed it at her hair salon.
1: Don't give up on your dreams. The Rock is selling shampoo and conditioner, and he's bald.
0: Don't give up on your dreams. The Rock is selling shampoo and conditioner, and he's bald. We'll wrap it up next.
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0: Alrighty, that's going to do it for me. I feel I have to have some cheese now. I want to thank our producers, Alice Martin, Brian Kalasar, for putting it all together. And thanks to you for being here as well. That is much appreciated. We'll catch you back here tomorrow. Tomorrow's Friday. Anytime after 2 o'clock that's good for you is good for me. In the meantime, be good to each other. Take care of yourself and all those folks around you, especially the little guys. They are the most important people in your life. Have a great night, everybody. Stick around. The 6 o'clock news with Maya Johnson is coming up next.

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1: Still pretty slow. Northbound the Carry from Shippercup to the top. We do have delays also southbound the Carry starting at the top, rolls out to the NDG Tunnel. Southbound 15 volume there between Atwater and the Champlain. Also pretty busy on the westbound side of the 20 between Ongrenio and Norman. Again, between Anse and Cabathaniel Perot. Eastbound side of the 20 still pretty slow. Bouchard up to First Avenue for the westbound side of the Met. You're losing time between Lacordaire and the DeCarry Interchange. Westbound side of the TCAN volume there, code for 2 onto the 13 for northbound 13. It has delays, code for 2 to Henri Bourassa, again between St. Rose and the 640. Get 20 times the points Friday and Saturday at PharmaPre. 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
4: Good evening. Thank you for joining us. It was a shocking scene of violence in a Montreal North Walmart. A young man was brutally stabbed during an altercation with a group of teens. He later died in hospital. Montreal police have now arrested four boys, all of them 15 years old. Olivia O'Malley reports.
5: This Montreal North Walmart was the scene of a fatal stabbing. It happened while shoppers were inside. Niham Khaled was there with his mom.
6: I saw someone was on the ground, and then someone was running from Walmart employee to get the bag of first aid kit and everything.
5: It happened in the big box store near Henri Bourassa and Lacordaire Boulevards. Khaled says he saw a group of teenagers run out of the store.
6: I thought it's just teenagers being teenagers because that's how they are, just run around. But then, maybe like a minute later, I heard like someone scream.
5: Police say a 22-year-old man was stabbed in the upper body with a sharp object during an altercation with a group of individuals. He was taken to hospital where his death was confirmed. A source tells CTV News the victim is Giovanni Ray Robbins. 24 hours after his death, police say they arrested four 15-year-old boys.
7: There was a lot of witnesses that was inside that business and outside. So with all the information that were obtained, we were able to identify those four teenagers.
5: Police say the motive remains unclear. The Walmart has since reopened for business, but shoppers say they are feeling uneasy.
8: We are shocked, and we hope it never happens again.
5: This mother says she is considering buying her groceries elsewhere because she often brings her children here.
9: I will be scared to death because my three kids are my life, so I will be scared to death.
5: Other Montreal North residents say there has been a rise in youth violence.
10: This area is a little bit violence, yes.
11: We see this thing quite often with young people.
5: The Major Crimes Unit is in charge of the ongoing investigation. Police say it's Montreal's ninth homicide of the year. Olivia O'Malley, CTV News.
4: A 22-year-old man was shot and killed last night in Turin Park in Villeray. Police were called after shots were fired around 10:30 p.m. The man was pronounced dead at the scene. It is Montreal's 10th homicide of the year. And a 33-year-old man is dead after he was shot in his car in Laval. It happened around 8:30 this morning on Pilardi Street in the Otoy neighborhood. First responders tried to revive the victim, but he was pronounced dead in hospital. The SQ has taken over the investigation. Also in Laval, a school was closed today after a driver smashed into the building overnight. Police were attempting to pull the driver over, but the car kept going. Minutes later, the driver slammed into the side of Charles Perrault Elementary School on De La Concorde Boulevard. The 18-year-old was treated in hospital and now faces criminal charges. And the Coast Guard was called in to help retrieve a personal watercraft after it stalled off of Il Bizal last night. The man who was riding it swam to shore and knocked on somebody's door to ask for help. He was eventually able to retrieve his Sea-Doo at a dock near Cap Saint-Jacques. Well, artificial intelligence can be helpful with everyday tasks, including translating material in various languages. But sometimes it can make mistakes, and they can be very embarrassing. As Stefan Jamu explains, the STM found out the hard way.
12: Bishop Street in Montreal is believed to be named after 19th century Anglican Bishop Francis Fulford, except in Montreal's 747 bus line has been rechristened Bishop, as in a honey store, and it created a negative buzz at the STM.
13: So, yes, you know, we're using AI probably in many places. Probably sometimes we need to have some supervisor in there. In that case, it didn't happen.
12: The STM says it will rectify the sign, but it couldn't explain why its map wasn't proofread in the first place. Examples of questionable translations abound in the city. Take the street Prince of Wales in NDG. A local contractor made a huge blunder by calling it Prince of Wales.
14: We don't see any whales or any sea around here. You know what I'm saying?
15: So I don't even think it's somebody's humor. It's somebody's illiteracy.
12: Now, the sign might be funny, but for a lot of people, it's also a sign that we're relying way too much on artificial intelligence.
16: This story is a perfect example of why AI cannot be trusted to fully take over from humans anytime soon. It makes mistakes, it hallucinates, it lies, it confabulates.
12: An embarrassment, too, for professional translators who are being replaced by AI.
17: We do check, we do verify the translation. So it's even more than proofreading, because you have to check the terminology, the technical terminology. Is that the right words, the right syntax, the right grammar, everything?
12: Proof, she says, that humans still have the edge when it comes to common sense. Stéphane Giroux, CTV News.
4: Quebec is moving to expand the French language charter, and it could affect up to 27,000 students. Sweta Rassi has more.
18: That's Quebec's French language minister, Jean-François Roberge, officially tabling Bill 8, expanding the province's charter of the French language to adult education programs and vocational training. Under the proposed bill, 27,000 students studying in English will have to move to the French sector.
19: Le français est vulnérable.
18: Roberge, along with Education Minister Sonia Lebel, says this bill will not apply to the province's so-called historic Anglophone community. Instead, it focuses on newcomers and immigrants whose first language is neither French nor English, most of whom live in Montreal.
20: We want to entice them to learn in French.
18: Reaction from the English school boards were swift. Joe Ortona is the president of the Quebec English School Boards Association.
21: You're going to have a dropout rate that's going to go up. You're going to have more unemployment, and you're going to have a terrible impact on Quebec's economy.
18: Ortona says 14,000 students are enrolled in these programs. This bill could lead to funding cuts and eventual program closures. The Lester B. Pearson School Board chairperson says she wants to see the bill scrapped entirely.
22: I imagine there are a lot of students who would just be full of fear that they could not cope in the French system.
18: Meanwhile, the English Parents Committee Association of Quebec is also pushing back, saying Quebec can still protect the French language and provide access to education that meets basic needs.
4: The CAQ says there will be a transition period, which means the new rules won't come into effect until 2028. And that's if the bill gets passed. The National Assembly ends on June 12th with the provincial election looming in the fall. Sweta Rassi, CTV News, Quebec City. Montreal police are looking for three men who simulated a public execution of Labor Minister Jean Boulet. The men used a mock guillotine to decapitate a papier-mâché effigy of Boulet. It happened on May 2nd during International Workers' Day demonstration in Place des Festivals. Investigators have released photos of three male suspects. The perpetrators could face charges of uttering death threats and criminal harassment.
23: It's not black or white, but definitely one thing is for sure. You know, using a simulation of a public execution is not a good way of doing things. And the Montreal police will have an eye on that. And we will warn the protest organizers that they should not be using that type of means to express themselves. And if they do, they are walking on a fence. Mm-hmm. And they can quickly fall on the side of becoming a criminal offense. And if we...
4: Anyone with information is asked to contact Montreal Police. Well, you may soon be asked by the self-checkout machine at the grocery store if you want to buy a lottery ticket. Lotto Quebec will be testing a pilot project this summer, and it comes on the heels of a record year for the Crown Corporation. So gambling addiction advocates are now voicing their concerns. Matt Gilmore reports.
0: Lotto Quebec hit the jackpot in 2025, for the first time exceeding $3 billion in total revenues. Roughly half of that will be paid as a dividend to the provincial government. $1.9 billion was paid out to winners, another record for a single year. Now, Lotto Quebec has plans to make the lottery ticket buying process even easier. A summer pilot project will allow some grocery store shoppers to purchase a ticket at the self-checkout, printing the ticket directly onto receipt paper. In a statement, a spokesperson wrote, "The idea is to offer a seamless experience for purchasing certain draw-based lotteries, such as Lotto Max or Lotto 649. But at the Chabad Lifeline Addiction Care Center, the idea is raising concern.
1: On one hand, it's a brilliant marketing campaign. On the other hand, it's so exploitive because there's going to be a percentage of the population that's like asking if you want crack cocaine or not."
0: Benjamin Brezinger says cases of gambling addiction have skyrocketed.
1: "I think there's something like 30-35% increase just in the last year."
0: He says sports betting apps and advertising are a major factor and warns against making any kind of gambling easier.
1: "That we see here real life consequences of people who started out buying a lotto ticket, very possibly started out buying one lotto ticket, then they bought four and five. But we're missing the point. If we think that the problem is the gambling and the accessibility to gambling, that's not the problem. The problem is what's going on inside of people."
0: Lotto Quebec declined our request for an interview on this, but in its annual revenue filing said it spent $36 million last year on prevention for problem gambling. Matt Gilmore, CTV News.
4: It appears a government plan to ban the sale of energy drinks to minors could be blocked by a single MNA. The opposition Liberals and PQ support the CAQ bill, expected to be tabled tomorrow at the National Assembly. There have been growing calls for a ban since a 15-year-old taking ADHD medication died after drinking a Red Bull. A conservative MNA argues the CAQ government is moving too quickly and shouldn't rush to fast-track legislation before the session ends next week. And fast-tracking a bill requires unanimous support from all four parties.
2: "We undertake to do this debate on after the election. So we don't want to stop it just for stopping it. We want to stop the bill just because we don't have enough time to make sure that we have a position, the right answer to the right problem."
4: Blanchette Vézina is a former CAQ minister. She left the party last fall and joined the Conservative Party of Quebec earlier this year. Quebec's strawberry season is off to a late start. Farmers say the cold spring we've had is to blame, but it seems there's a sweet side to the delay. Angela McKenzie has more.
3: Out in one of her strawberry fields here at Ferme Forget in Laval, Rebecca Lamontagne sees the first berries beginning to appear.
24: "We only grow strawberries that arrives end of June, beginning of July. I think we are like a few days late."
3: With the cold spring, Quebec strawberry producers are up to 5 days behind schedule. But there's a silver lining. They're getting sweeter berries and plenty of them, like these, an early variety grown on a neighboring farm.
24: "They're gorgeous. The taste, the quality of their fruit, really, they're gorgeous."
3: "We should be seeing field-grown strawberries in grocery stores by early next week," says Jasmine Sauvé, general manager of the Quebec Strawberry Growers Association.
25: "When the spring is cool, it gives the time to the fruit to develop their sugar and their sweetness slowly, which typically will produce fruits that are a little bit more sweet. sweet than the usual.
3: Quebec's strawberry industry has more than 350 growers, and the vast majority of the berries are sold within Quebec. Hail caused minor damage at Ferme Forget, but some farms were hit much harder. Sauvé says increasingly, climate change is making the growing season unpredictable.
25: Either there's too much rain, it's too cold, it's too warm, so it's hard to have a standard season right now.
3: That's why many family farms like this one produce a variety of crops to get them through the year.
24: If there's a frost and then we lose all our strawberries, well, we can have raspberries and squash and pumpkins.
3: But their strawberries are a sweet favorite. And in a few weeks' time, these fields will be filled with fruit and families.
24: They like to just come in the field and eat some and have the juice.
3: Satisfying cravings for a sweet taste of summer. Angela McKenzie, CTV News.
4: Quebec's Maxime Crépeau will be Canada's starting goalkeeper at the FIFA World Cup. Canada's coach, Jesse Marsh, chose Crépeau over Dane St. Clair. The 32-year-old from Candiac plays for Orlando City in the MLS. Crépeau is also a longtime men's national team member. He missed out on the 2022 World Cup with a broken leg, so starting in goal this time is a dream come true.
6: I want to say thank you to my teammates and my family, my entourage, everybody that's been through that journey with me. It's something that I'm very proud of. And obviously, I don't take anything for granted when I put the jersey on. So it's a moment that I can be extra proud at that moment. So
4: Canada's opening World Cup match is against Bosnia next Friday. Coming up, a new strategy for artificial intelligence.
7: That's AI governed by Canadian values. AI that is accountable to Canadians. AI that serves all Canadians.
4: The Liberal government unveils an ambitious plan, but could it compromise Canadian jobs? And how Montreal researchers are helping in the fight against Ebola.
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9: We have delays northbound to carry volume starting Coker 2 runs out to Henri Barras, also between the 344 and 640. Southbound 13 delays there, currently east of the 20 for the westbound side of the 20, still pretty slow between Angrino and Norman. Eastbound side of the 20, volume 255 to 1st Avenue for the outbound side of the Mercier Bridge, delays from Ville-Saint-Pierre. Northbound, the carry is slowing, Sherbrooke comes at the top. It's the window covering sale at Linen Chest. 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I'm Lauren Glazer from the CJAD 800 Traffic Center.
10: Hi, it's Ken Connors in for Andrew Carter. 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
4: The federal government has unveiled an ambitious plan for the future of artificial intelligence in this country. They're calling it AI for All, and it forecasts massive economic growth and even job creation. But it leaves many questions unanswered, namely around security. Mike Lucouture reports.
27: So this is an AI-driven product.
5: Artificial intelligence is becoming the norm in a growing number of products and places. It's why the federal government released its strategy to harness the technology while also placing safeguards around it.
7: That's AI governed by Canadian values. AI that is accountable to Canadians. AI that serves all Canadians.
5: The broad goals of the plan are to boost AI use in businesses from 12% today to 60% by the year 2034, to build a world-leading supercomputer in order to increase Canada's sovereign infrastructure in 5 years, and to give all Canadians access to free AI literacy training.
7: Under our strategy, the government will introduce new legislation, regulations, and standards to protect your data, your privacy, your children.
5: So far, there are no timelines for those safeguards. Experts are also concerned about maintaining our digital sovereignty through Canadian-owned and managed data centers and clouds. And some say the government needs to think bigger than this current plan.
12: 850 megawatts, right? That was the proposed scale by 2030 of the sovereign kind of infrastructure build they're looking at. That's less than 1/50th of what the private sector in the United States is expected to have online in 2 years.
5: There's also a concern over how AI could affect jobs in this country. One estimate from the Conference Board of Canada would see 535,000 jobs created by the year 2045 as a result of AI. But that would be offset by a short-term loss of 555,000 jobs by 2030.
13: We know that AI targets those jobs, particularly of young people, the ones that are getting into the market. So we've got to make sure that we give them the tools required to overcome that.
14: The Minister of AI, Evan Solomon, pointed to a Bank of Canada study on the impact of AI, underlining it has not seen any significant job losses yet. But the bank notes that could change as AI use accelerates in this country. Mike LeCouture, CTV News, Ottawa.
4: An RCMP officer from Quebec is facing charges for allegedly helping a family member enter Canada illegally. 36-year-old Aaron Bereng of Saint-Jean-sur-Richelieu was arrested for breach of trust and obstruction. The alleged incident dates back to 2024 when he was a Border Patrol officer. He's currently suspended from duty. A group of Montreal researchers are making progress towards developing a medication against Ebola. The team at the Montreal Clinical Research Institute says it has a drug that looks promising. If successful, the medication could be taken to prevent Ebola and to help someone infected. The next step is to go to preclinical studies and test the drug on animals.
15: We hope that the animal part may be more advanced in the fall when we will test it in Winnipeg with their new test. If it's good in animal, then we can start to look for developing that drug for human.
16: We are still working on this one, at least the one drug is particularly promising. So what you can do, it is a candidate drug, but we can't say for sure that it is a drug that can be used in human. That will come later on. But all the signs, all the indications are that it is probably a good one.
4: There is no clear timeline on when the drug could potentially be ready to treat humans. Quebec's metal exports dropped 36% in 2025 because of American tariffs. The statistic comes from a study conducted by the Institut du Québec. Before the trade war, 90% of metals produced in Quebec went to the U.S. market. The study says government investment could help stimulate local demand for steel, aluminum, and copper.
25: But what we have to be aware of is that the impact of that public spending on our industries in general, not only metal, will depend on the amount of spending that is planned, but also how much of our businesses are able to capture part of those contracts. So that depends.
4: Diversifying to other markets is helping. Exports to Europe and Asia increased by $1.1 billion, but that doesn't compensate for a $2 billion decrease in exports to the U.S. New inflation data shows Canadians are still feeling the pressure at the grocery store. According to Statistics Canada, food prices jumped 3.5% in April compared to the same month last year. Meat remains one of the biggest contributors to food inflation. Low cattle supplies are a big reason. And the price of coffee is up 20% because of poor harvests and supply chain issues. Still to come, a nuisance for pets and pet owners.
17: Oh, hide in floorboards or in your carpet.
4: The trouble with getting rid of fleas if you don't deal with the pests bugging your pets. And how two friends rescued a young moose separated from its mother.
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27: Now, an update from the CJAD 800 Traffic Center.
9: Still slowing eastbound TCAN Cavendish to Papineau on the eastbound Met. Southbound 25 delays Sherbrooke to the tunnel. Westbound side of the Met, volume there, St. Michel back to the DeCary interchange. We do have delays northbound DeCary. That starts at Sherbrooke up to a problem at Côte Saint-Luc Road. We do have more volume northbound DeCary, Plamondon down to the top. Southbound DeCary delays as well from the top to Van Horn. This week at Adonis, Avon Beef T-Bone Steak, Econopack at $9.99 a pound or $22.02 per kilo. Details at adonis.ca. I'm Lauren Glazer from the CJAD 800 Traffic Center.
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4: Well, it is feeling a lot like summer came a little bit early this year. We had a beautifully warm day, and currently still seeing those high temperatures as well. So we're sitting at 27 degrees for the Montreal area. Also seeing the same in Mirabel right now. We made it up to a high of 28, falling just short of our expected high of 30 degrees for the day, but not far off from that record high. So back in 1963 is when we set that record high at 30.6 degrees, and we are expecting warm temperatures continuing into tonight as well. For this evening, we are looking at a low of 17, along with a few clouds coming in the skies, expecting to see sun and clouds tomorrow morning too. We'll have a wake-up temperature around 18, and then by afternoon, we're looking at 10 degrees warmer. So 28 is once again what we are looking at as our expected high for tomorrow. Also, also forecasting a hold on those sun and clouds as we head into the afternoon. Now, we do have a mention of some late showers. That isn't expected to come in until later at night. Our futurecast showing us this will happen as winds move over from the southwest. It's going to bring some rain to the Quebec City area before it hits Montreal, and then close to 11 p.m. headed toward midnight is when we are seeing some showers for those of us on the island here. Now, that is looking like roughly 4 millimeters coming in at night. Also forecasting a rainier weekend. So Saturday, we're looking at 12 millimeters coming in, roughly 3 potentially on Sunday. And then by Monday, we're looking at a return to some sun and clouds. And we should be holding on to that all the way up until next week, Thursday. So there's some good news there. Also seeing those daytime highs on the rise. So we have a temperature of 26 expected as the high on Monday. By next Thursday, we could be at 30, but with the humidity feeling like 35.
0: A raging wildfire continues to burn out of control in British Columbia. Nearly 24 properties in BC's Cariboo region are under evacuation alert. The Swede Creek wildfire, southwest of Prince George, has grown to more than 18 square kilometers. More than 100 firefighters have been deployed alongside several water bombers. Residents are being warned to be ready to leave at a moment's notice. The cause of the fire is still under investigation. Well, flea bites are annoying for pets, and all that scratching can lead to other health problems. But there are ways to keep them at bay. Here's Pat Foran.
1: Fleas may be tiny, but they can create major problems for your pet.
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1: 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So if you're dealing with fleas, Consumer Reports says it's important to act fast.
3: Start with your pet. Give them a bath using a mild dish soap, something like a Dawn or whatever you may have. And this will actually drown the fleas. Then you can follow up with a metal flea comb to remove any fleas that might remain in the coat.
1: Next, focus on your home. Vacuum carpets and furniture daily and wash pet bedding in hot water to help destroy flea eggs and larvae. And don't forget about your yard.
3: Fleas love humid, shady, grassy areas. So keeping your grass short and keeping the bushes trimmed will make your yard less inviting for them.
1: Of course, the best way to deal with fleas is to prevent them in the first place. Your veterinarian can recommend a flea and tick treatment that's appropriate for your pet's age and size, whether that's a topical treatment or oral medication. Researchers say it's best to avoid flea collars. Some contain chemicals linked to concerning health risks for pets and even people. Following these steps can help your pet stay flea-free and keep from scratching this summer. Pat Foran, CTV News.
0: An Ontario man is offering a rare look at the secret life of owls in his backyard. Travis Fortnum has more on the nest and the owlets that are taking their first flight.
6: In a Windsor backyard, a month-old eastern screech owl works up the courage to leave the nest for the very first time. A monumental step in an owlet's life, one its sibling took earlier this same spring morning. Now it's taking in the world from a nearby branch. Their departure all caught on cameras set up throughout Chris Jacobson's backyard.
10: I don't think I ever saw an owl before this started. And now I kind of live in the owl house all winter and all through the spring. It's like I'm there.
6: Jacobson built his first backyard owl house 8 years ago after noticing the birds seemed to love the neighborhood. The cameras came a few years later.
10: To see exactly what they go through and how they raise their young, it's pretty touching.
6: And now he shares regular video updates through nesting season, offering thousands of people from all over a rare up-close look at the mysterious birds.
10: I try to post in the morning and people get to see that first thing in the morning, and hopefully they see it before all the crazy news that's going on in the world, and it just seems to make their day.
6: Jacobson says a female owl typically moves into the house in the fall, spending the winter there. Mating season begins in late February.
5: This year, four owlets hatched in early May. This one's already left the nest, becoming the 16th young owl to fledge from Jacobson's backyard since he put up that first owl house. With this little guy getting ready to be the 17th, and two more still waiting inside.
10: And then by fall, we'll have another adult here, and it'll start all over again.
5: For Jacobson, the project has become more than a hobby. It fills his days in retirement, connects him with people across North America, and gives others a chance to start their day with a little wildlife wonder. Travis Fortnum, CTV News.
0: A moose calf found itself trapped in water south of Calgary until a couple of people stepped in to help. A man out for a walk on his ranch saw the calf stuck in a pond surrounded by deep reeds. He called a friend who rescued it.
7: As you saw, Rob trying to get out of there. So unless you're standing right on top of a root ball, the reeds there, You're plunging down quite a bit. So that little guy was not, he was going to have a hard time getting out of there.
0: The young moose trotted into the forest where the ranch owner believes it reunited with the mother that was in the area. Just ahead, $3 million robots.
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0: 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Plus, a huge display of Canadian pride that's broken a world record.
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9: Slow down still eastbound 20 before 55th to 1st Avenue for northbound the carry. It does have delays. Cuts in Catherine up to the top. Southbound the carry, volume 2 from the top to Johnson. Now southbound 15, some volume there through Nuns Island. Westbound side of the Met delays 2. St. Michel out to the carry. Eastbound TCAN volume there between Cavendish and Papineau on the eastbound side of the Met. This week at Adonis, they have enlarged seedless red or green grapes for $1.99 a pound or $4.39 per kilo. Details at adonis.ca. I'm Lauren Glazer from the CJAD 800 Traffic Center.
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0: He's a veteran political reporter, a familiar face on TV, and now he's going to be a regular voice on radio. 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Graham Richardson, Ottawa Bureau Chief for CTV National News. Good to see you.
14: Great to see you, Maya.
0: So, Richard, of course, you're a former anchor on CTV News Ottawa, and you were recently hired as Ottawa Bureau Chief at your old stomping grounds with CTV National News. You were away from the news biz for a little while, so tell us what brought you back.
14: Maya, I think it's just the story, to be honest. Mr. Trump, Mr. Carney, everything that's happening, a chance to come back to cover politics in this time was just something that I could not pass up that kind of an opportunity. And you know, I think whether it's, you know, what's happening all the time in Quebec, it seems, whether it's the shifts that are happening in the West, I just think we're in a very interesting time for the country for a variety of reasons. And getting a front row seat to try to help explain it to Canadians at the national level was very exciting. And this new show is a part of that in a way on Fridays between 12 and 2.
0: Well, that's just it. You know, I was going to say, what a time to be covering federal politics. You know, we've got a tough economy, these trade troubles with the U.S., calls for separation. And this time, as you alluded to, those calls aren't just coming from Quebec. So the national unity question, I think, on the federal scene is going to be front and center.
14: It is very much. And I never pretend to understand Quebec. I asked my colleagues and my friends with much deeper knowledge of your wonderful province to interpret it as an Ontarian. But I have spent 8 years in Alberta, and my family, part of my family is in Alberta. So I think that separation question or question about a separation question, there are similar dynamics, there are different dynamics. On the Quebec side, obviously the French language and the cultural aspect has always been so important. And in many ways, the arguments of the sovereigntists and separatists in Alberta are about wealth and the economy. And so I think there are similarities in terms of the way they believe that their province has been treated by Ottawa. But there are differences in terms of the arguments they're making. So it will be very interesting to see how it plays out. But as you would know, and your audience knows, you go down this road, and it can take you places you don't anticipate. So we'll see where it goes on October 19th and what happens afterwards.
0: Yeah, and we'll see what happens with our provincial election here in the fall as well.
14: Exactly.
0: So tell us, what can listeners expect to hear on your new show?
14: Look, politics is pretty heavy, Maya. There's a lot going on, right? And so we're going to have some of that. But it is Friday afternoon between 12 and 2 in the East and in Quebec. And so we're going to have some fun, a bit of fun as well. I'll talk about the five things that are top of mind to me in terms of the stories of the week and why they caught my attention. But I'm also going to be sort of off the beaten path. We've got a couple of, small town local MPs, one from Labrador, one from Moose Jaw, to talk about what's going on in their communities. You know, tomorrow we're going to be, we broke the snowbird story about the grounding of the snowbirds who flew over the Bell Center, of course, during the playoffs and for the F1, which was a fabulous display. And this is the last summer for them because they're changing the planes out and there's going to be a gap. So we're talking to an alumni fighter pilot who is fighting that and wants to keep them in the air until the new planes are purchased and trying to get the government to reverse that policy. So it's those kinds of stories that catch my eye that maybe are not banner headlines right now. And the story behind the story, of course, with radio giving us that opportunity to be as expansive as possible.
0: All right. The Graham Richardson Show launches tomorrow at noon on CJ8800. Again, great to see you, and looking forward to listening to the show.
14: Thanks for having me on. Appreciate it, Maya. Take care.
0: Take care.
2: 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Get a complete second pair and sunglasses as a gift.
0: A hospital in Vancouver is the first in Canada to use robots to help prepare chemotherapy treatments. Kevin Chirac has more now on how the technology is changing how cancer care is delivered.
4: Meet Vancouver General Hospital's new cancer-fighting robots.
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15: The old way, it used to take pharmacy techs about an hour to produce 12 doses of treatment. Now, with the robots, it takes about 40 minutes. Doesn't seem like much, but on a mass scale, makes a big difference.
8: We are able to speed up our drug delivery process and production by approximately 30% relative to doing it in a manual fashion.
4: Launched in December, staff say they're proving to be a game changer.
16: We needed to make sure the accuracy, safety, and timely delivery of our medication. And all these three were met by Kiro Oncology robots.
4: The $3 million robots are the first in Canada and funded through the VGH and UBC Hospital Foundation's Greater Than Cancer campaign.
17: It's an important investment.
4: Angela Chapman, president of the foundation, says technology like this could have a bigger impact down the road.
17: So making them on demand in the way that they're done by these chemo robots will save money. And we believe that then that will be proof of concept for this to roll out in other locations in BC and, of course, across Canada.
4: And while errors can happen, staff say they are extremely rare and always caught.
8: So if there is an unexplained differential in what we expect, like what the robot expects, the robot knows and goes, nope, don't use this drug, redo it.
4: For now, the robots are focused on leukemia and bone marrow transplant patients. But with demand for cancer care rising, staff say they could help the system keep up.
8: This is just hopefully the beginning.
4: Kevin Chirac, CTV News, Vancouver.
0: Air Canada is trying to ease concerns about fuel shortages ahead of the busy summer travel season. The airline is sending an email to customers saying there's no fuel shortage affecting its operations, including across Europe. The airline adds that it doesn't anticipate any significant impact throughout the summer. Lufthansa also released a statement saying most European airlines are confident there will be no jet fuel shortage.
2: Business News, brought to you by Ovuta Louth, supporting families of sick children throughout the month of June.
0: Lululemon reported earnings after the end of the trading day. Here's Marilla Fernandez with more.
18: The Canadian company keeps its records in American dollars. It reported sales of $2.5 billion for its latest quarter. That's a 4% improvement over last year. But after hours, investors reacted to their 2026 guidance, which the company lowered. It now expects 2026 revenue of about $11 billion. The goal had been about $11.5 billion. The interim CEO says the yokelware company is navigating headwinds. Here are the closing numbers for the day. The Canadian dollar is down to 71.92. West Texas Intermediate down close to $3 to 93.04. Western Canadian Select is up to 79.11, and the TSX shot up over 400 points to a new record close of 35,217. Those are your business headlines. I'm Marilla Fernandez.
0: Serena Williams has chosen to partner with a young Canadian star for her return to tennis. 19-year-old Victoria Emboko posted this photo today saying, "The Queen is back." Emboko and Williams will play in a women's doubles event in the UK. Emboko says Williams is her idol. Williams announced her return to the court earlier this week at the age of 44. With the World Cup just over a week away, support for Canada is flying high in BC. Shannon Patterson on a world record-breaking maple leaf.
1: The largest Canadian flag ever produced was installed on the cut on Grouse Mountain Tuesday afternoon.
3: We were looking at something that, you know, showcased our Canadian pride as the World Cup came to Vancouver.
5: We were originally planning on putting the flag horizontally across so that it could face the city, and then he said, just out of curiosity, what would it take to break the world record?
1: When Grouse learned there was a chance to break the Guinness World Record for largest flag unfurled on a mountain.
5: We made it 160 by 80 meters, and the flag is so big that we had to tilt it up onto its side just to fit onto the cut.
1: Producing a flag this big is no easy task.
5: It was 20 days of printing it nonstop. It's 60 panels, and then we had to sew all of the panels together.
1: 100 people helped install the giant flag, which is held in place with airplane cables and a dozen solid concrete blocks.
3: We carried it down the lengthwise of the hill, attached it to the cable, and then the whole team pulled it out at once. It was actually a remarkably smooth installation process.
6: I just saw it from my plane when I arrived yesterday. So it was my first step to confirm this is the largest flag unfurled on a mountain.
1: After taking exact measurements, on Wednesday, a Guinness World Record adjudicator made it official.
7: Now you are officially amazing.
5: Oh, that's amazing. Thank you so
7: Congratulations.
5: Much, Susan. I cannot believe this.
7: You made it. This is a new record title.
5: I grew up on Grouse Mountain. I've been coming up here since I was a tiny little kid. To get this opportunity to do this for our city during the FIFA World Cup while the world's eyes are on our beautiful city means everything to me.
1: The flag will remain in place at least through Canada Day.
10: When the flag is removed from Grouse Mountain, the material will not go to waste. It's being donated to charity.
3: And they make quilts and bags as well, so we'll donate the material to them.
10: And they'll make something out of it.
3: Yeah, exactly. Yeah, legacy continues.
1: Shannon Patterson, CTV News, North Vancouver.
0: Mount Royal's famous cross will go dark for about a year as it undergoes a major restoration. The nearly 34-meter-tall illuminated structure needs to be completely rewired, and its base needs some work. So at a cost of $3.7 million, the work will begin this fall and continue into 2027 or possibly even 2028. A facelift of sorts to make sure Montreal's cross remains a symbol of the city's identity. The cross is now just over 100 years old. Music lovers will be happy to hear that the popular Quebecois music video channel Musique Plus is returning. But there's a catch. It won't be on the airwaves.
19: Musique Plus, la télé de l'heure.
0: TikTok announced this week that the pop culture and music channel will be back via the social media app. Musique Plus on TikTok promises to feature a new generation of VJs and creators with the goal of showcasing Quebec artists. The relaunch of Musique Plus on TikTok begins next Thursday. Up next, making way for new murals on Saint-Laurent Boulevard.
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4: It's a sure sign of the summer season. St. Laurent Boulevard is closed to traffic from Sherbrooke to Mount Royal and open to the Mural Festival. Christine Long was there today.
5: All along the main, shops, kiosks, and stages are being set up. Festival season is kicking into high gear here. For 10 days, St. Laurent Boulevard is open to pedestrians for a 2-kilometer street party.
6: So a big, like, block party?
5: The 14th edition of the Mural Festival means blank walls are being filled with creativity. The artists who gave us Meme Lamain are already working on a bigger manga-inspired comic book adventure scene.
6: We decided to do like a kind of a comic strip book, like a book, like with an adventure character and everything like that.
5: With a brush, Zek is working acrylic paint into the cracks and crevices of an old wall to create a whole new vista. Spray paint will be layered on later, as this mural will take 2 weeks to complete.
7: That is more cold colors. The other side will be more warm. So as we get in with the warm color, the cold, there will be a nice mix. I think it's gonna come great.
5: Visitors along the strip can watch the murals going up in real time.
6: The people can also like enjoy to be part of that creation.
5: The street festival is free to visit until June 14th. And you never know what you'll see along the main. Christine Long, CTV News.
4: Well, those two girls up there on the roof were certainly enjoying today's weather. Anastasia?
8: Definitely. And there's more where that came from if people want to head to the festival. For tonight, we are looking at a low of 17 degrees. Our normal low sits at 12, so the warmth continues. We're looking at a few clouds in the skies. And then tomorrow morning, we'll have a wake-up temperature of 18 degrees. And then there's more after that. We're looking at this bouncing back and forth between sun and cloudy skies. But that'll be as we move our way up to a daytime high of 28 degrees. And with the humidity, that could feel more like 31. So pretty similar conditions as what we had today. We are, however, seeing some showers coming in late tomorrow night. So that's going to look like roughly 4 millimeters. And that is expected to continue into Saturday. So we have an 80% chance of roughly 12 millimeters coming on Saturday. That would be with a daytime high of 23. We could see another 3 millimeters on Sunday as well. So reason to make the most of Friday if you can, Maya.
4: Thanks, Anastasia. And thank you, as always, for tuning in. Have a good evening.
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14: From the National Newsroom of the Canadian Press, I'm Jason White. Ottawa's new National Artificial Intelligence Strategy aims

0: to get more of us using the technology. It looks to build trust in AI through legislation tackling concerns about things like surveillance pricing and chatbot safety. Prime Minister Mark Carney says the strategy also includes free AI training.
1: We'll invest in training and upskilling for workers at every stage of their careers, from students to mid-career professionals to frontline workers.
0: It promises to create up to 90,000 AI-related jobs and pursue a pro-worker approach. But opposition MPs say the strategy is lacking around things like safety and privacy protections. Writers and filmmakers are criticizing the government's move to dismantle Canadian content funding obligations for U.S.-based streamers. Directors Guild of Canada head Alistair Hepburn doesn't believe taxpayer funding is a substitute for the streamers' 15% contributions.
2: $600 million, you know, thumbs up, right? Like, that's good. And nobody in this industry is going to say that that support is unwelcome, but is taxpayer funding an absolute substitute?
0: His group's part of the creative industry, accusing the federal government of caving in to U.S. big tech's demands. Child killer Alan Schoenborn has been granted a conditional discharge, and a spokesperson for the family of his victims calls it baffling. Schoenborn will now report to a psychiatric clinic and live under supervision, but a family spokesperson worries that Schoenborn's violent tendencies and unwillingness to participate in drug and alcohol counseling could pose a risk to the public. BC politician Jordan Keeley says he's innocent of the accusation of sexual assault against him, and he'll prove it in court.
3: The BC Prosecution Service released a statement saying Keeley had been charged with sexual assault for allegations that date back to before he was elected in October 2024. The service says the alleged offenses occurred between January 1st and September 20th of that year in Fort St. John. Keeley's statement says he will continue to advocate for his constituents and the region. The service says a special prosecutor was appointed to oversee the case after an investigation by the RCMP. Terry Theodore, The Canadian Press, Vancouver.
0: Quebec has introduced a bill to force people seeking training in things like machining, cabinet making, and professional cooking to study in French. It's an expansion of Quebec's strict language laws. One of Montreal's largest English language school boards says it could discourage some adults from pursuing education. Canada's World Cup album comes out tomorrow with a stacked roster of talent like Alessia Cara, Nelly Furtado, and The Tragically Hip. Grammy-winning Toronto producer Boy Wanda says there's just too much talent in Canada to only showcase one or two artists. This is the Canadian Press.
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5: Still seeing delays on the eastbound side of the 20, 55th to 1st Avenue for southbound 13. It's slowing between Côte-de-l'Est and Ottawa 20. Northbound the Carrie, a little bit of volume, Jean-Tillon to the top. Also delays southbound the Carrie from the top to Flamondon. Southbound 25 delays there between Sherbrooke and the tunnel for the westbound side of the Met. You're losing time also between Papineau and the DeCarrie interchange. 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

0: From the nation's capital all across the country, here for you, Shane Hewitt and the Night Shift. I am Shane Hewitt. I am in Ottawa, more specifically the village of Merrickville, just south of the city. Noah Skanga is in downtown Toronto. Ryan O'Donnell is off today. And here we go. It's Throwback Thursday today. And I'm excited for this throwback day today. June 4th, 2026, so we can go back in time. Well, Throwback Thursday for us is quite simple. We go back in time, we look at the way things were, and then we kind of look at the way things are, and spoiler alert, we always find out that not much has changed. So here we go. Noah, today's Throwback Thursday is focused on a game show. When you were young, or maybe even now, I suppose, favorite game show, did you have one?
1: I did, but I'm not going to say it because it might spoil a few things in a few minutes. Okay. But I used to enjoy game shows when I was very young. But as I got older, I'm not going to lie, I started to lose interest with them. Unless they were like silly or I was laughing at the show itself.
0: Right.
1: Anyway.
0: Okay. Well, fair enough. That sounds very secretive of you. To do that, is there something up your sleeve there? It sounds like the game shows.
1: Maybe it'll come when it comes.
0: Okay. Oh, good. This moment of Zen brought to you by Noah. Okay, so game shows, but I don't want to say what game show just yet. I will in a second. The best game shows, though. I think we know all of them. Like, can you name a game show just from sounds or whatever? Like, what game show? I think you can, generally for the big ones.
1: I personally know I couldn't. I was never good at being able to recognize stuff, like be able to identify sound and name.
0: Yeah, I think I can.
1: I know sounds, but I don't have that identification thing in my brain.
0: Okay. That's like when I hear a song, I can probably sing along to it, but not tell you who did it. Okay, so I think I can try. Do you want to try? You want to try this? Where are you? Let's try some game show sounds.
1: All right, let's start with that.
0: Yeah, and then I will. I'll see if I can guess what the game show sound is. So, okay, whenever you're ready.
1: All right, for our first sound.
0: Uh-oh.
1: Let's see if you can figure out what game show this was.
0: It sounds like it's from the early 80s, Bob. I have no idea. Is it Bumper Stumpers?
1: Nope, not Bumper Stumpers. Do you want to know the answer? You want another try?
0: Yes, I want to know the answer now.
1: The name of that game show was Video and Arcade Top 10.
0: Okay, I have no idea even what that is.
1: It was just a show about people just playing video games, and whoever got the farthest and the shortest amount of time won.
0: Okay. All right. Okay. Well, 0-1 here. I'm not doing good so far. What else you got?
1: All right. So this one was the one I was alluding to. This was probably my favorite game show to watch as a child. It was a lot of fun. Now, with that said, I'll admit when I watched it, they were all reruns. So nothing I watched was live. But
0: that's a clue.
1: Let's see if you can figure out the sound. Okay.
0: Sounds like a Superman. Video game. I had a few. American Ninja Warrior.
1: Ooh, close, but that's a little too new.
0: Let's go.
1: A few decades older.
0: What is it?
1: American Gladiators.
0: Gladiators. See, I knew it was something fitnessy. Sounded fitness. Okay, well, so far, not good. All right. What else we got?
1: All right, for the next one, this one's a little bit more newer. Not the newest, but definitely younger than some.
0: Okay. Oh, is that Who Wants to Be a Millionaire? That's got to be where the lights come out. Bah, bah, bah.
1: A little younger.
0: Younger? Is that the suitcase one?
1: Nope. Oh. I thought of that one, but I didn't want to grab that one. I thought it'd be too easy.
0: I don't know.
1: Are you smarter than a fifth grader?
0: Smith. Oh, okay. That's good. See, I didn't. Oh, fair enough. I didn't watch that a whole lot. I remember that was I was busy that day.
1: All right. So the next one's going to be a bit of a loop. It's international. Okay. But I know it was very, very popular for a time. So let's see if you can figure out this sound.
0: Okay. Okay, it's a skill testing question. Dude, what happened to Wheel of Fortune? Can't we just do Wheel of Fortune? I was really hoping you would get a cash cab in there. This is a skill testing question. So I'm writing something down right now. Like, what am I doing? I'm answering a question. I'm writing something down. Beast Games.
1: Nope. This was 8 out of 10 Cats Do Countdown, hosted by Jimmy Carr.
0: I should know that. I love Jimmy Carr. But no, I did not know that.
1: All right, for our next...
0: That was, like, way international, by the way.
1: Very international, but it was a very good show. If you ever watched it, good laugh. Very, very good laugh. All right, for our next one...
0: Oh, boy.
1: You might know this one.
0: I feel like I went to a party with this. Okay, so it feels like big... Is this the Traitors?
1: No. Oh, this is not the Traitors. This was Who Wants to Be a Millionaire. So
0: really? Can't you do like the sounds are like da da da? Jeez, man.
1: Do you want the bonus one?
0: Okay, I think we have quick time. Yeah.
1: We got time for the bonus one? All right, let's see if you can figure this one out.
0: Wheel of Fortune. Yeah. Where in the world is Carmen Sandiego?
1: There we go.
0: Hey! See, why can't you do those ones? I like that one. Throwback Thursday. What's your favorite game show? It probably had to do with tomato soup and a grilled cheese. 71010 is the text line. Text it in. We are Throwback Thursday to 2007 today. And the reason why we're going back to 2007 is that's the year the host switched on The Price is Right from Bob Barker to Drew Carey, one of the most successful of all the game shows of all time, and a Canadian won a bunch of money on this show. His name was Patrice Massa. Let's go to the second clip on this for The Price is Right of Patrice winning a bunch of dough.
2: Let me just tell you.
3: No.
2: $39,501. Off by a dot.
0: So Patrice is from Grand Prairie, Alberta, and he was off by $1 on his showcase and won all kinds of stuff. There's some great articles from CTV on him and proudly Canadian making the big bucks. Now coming up, we are going to talk about The Price is Right from a group that they are just a game show group. They're doing a bunch of fundraising this weekend, which is really cool too. We'll talk about that. But here's a bit of a thing we talked about that you're going to want to catch in about an hour or so.
4: From a pure, like, game perspective, I think Cliffhangers is probably the best game on The Price is Right.
0: That's my fave.
4: But for the reasons why you're not thinking.
0: Okay.
4: One of the things that Bob Barker really loved doing during The Price is Right is to...
0: Ooh, secrets. That secret from Corey, who's coming up, is how people knew there was a formula to Cliffhangers, and the real fans of the show knew how to win at the game. What is the secret to winning on Price is Right and with Cliffhangers? Throwback Thursday, 2007. You can even shout out your favorite host. Was it Bob Barker, the OG, or Drew Carey? Individually, separately, both awesome. The reality is they're very different in what they do. So we will dig into Throwback Thursday coming up in just a little bit. Before we get there, though, we're going to talk about dairy in Canada. Food Professor's on the way. And protein everywhere. Alyssa B., our favorite holistic nutritionist, is coming up for you next. What do we need to watch out for with protein being advertised on every package? Stand by.
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3: Well, we still have some spots to watch out for out there. 40 East, still a crawl from Cavendish into the DeCary Circle. The Met West is pretty solid from Lac-Gadsey into the DeCary Interchange. Southbound side of the expressway, a pinch off the top to Jean Talon. 520 East, still busy on the approach to the Côte d'Elias Circle until the entrance at Côte d'Elias for that 40 East. 13 South, you are starting to slope a little less so now from after Hickmore down to the 20 after an earlier incident. Some sluggishness eastbound side of that 20 between 32nd and 1st Ave, same deal boarding at Nuns Island for the upbound Champlain. Other routes to the south shore have cleared out, except for, yes, LaFontaine Tunnel. Still 20 minutes, a touch before Sherbrooke down the 25 into the single lane tube. 15 minutes via Soudigny East and Notre-Dame West. You are losing some time on the approach to Frontenac, and that'll be a couple of minutes for you from Alphonse Descroix. 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
5: Hi, it's Ken Connors in for Andrew Carter. 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
0: protein everywhere. Yeah. I feel like this is a duck. Protein in my hair. Alyssa B is here. .ca, and it seems like everywhere you go, including your milk, now has protein added. Alyssa, why are we seeing so much protein? Is it good marketing or do we need it?
15: That's a great question. I think yes to both. We need protein, but protein is being talked about so much now because it really does sit on the intersection of fitness, of aging, of longevity, of body composition. It's, you know, it's in all the wellness trends, and it's being marketed to us like crazy. Yes, protein added to the milk, but we have to also kind of be our own detectives because milk already has protein. So.
0: Well, that's the thing. This is my question. Like, there's certain points where it's being sold to us as a marketing thing. And at Costco, they had like a chocolate milk with protein type thing, and they couldn't keep it in. Right. Like, everybody's buying it. I'm like, well, wait a second.
15: Well, I also think, Shane, is because more people, and especially more women, and we're talking about longevity and we're talking about fitness, we're talking about you and I in our age, like trying to be healthier as a healthier health span, right? And protein does help build muscle, and it does help make your bones stronger. The simple analogy that I give my clients, if you think of your body as a house, carbs are like the quick energy and the electricity. Fats are stored fuel. And protein really is the bricks and mortar and your repair tools of your home. So while I think every single macro is really important, like we need our carbohydrates, we need the fiber, and we need the protein. So do I think it's overhyped? I think it's just the industry is just trying to make it more aware and have people become a bit more aware of how important protein is.
0: Well, it's added value and a great way to raise the price. So exactly. There's no doubt about that.
15: We don't need
0: But is there too much protein?
15: There is too much protein. Do I think we need protein added to our milk? No, there's enough protein in milk and dairy products and yogurt. Do we need protein added to our chips? Absolutely not. Like, chips are not chips are an ultra processed food. Eat your chips and enjoy it. Don't try to make it healthier by adding protein, because the protein that's being added in is a processed protein. So stick with the basics.
0: And I'm already using the argument that they're potatoes and vegetables anyway, so.
15: Yes, okay. Yeah, the chips are potatoes and vegetables. Yes, of course. What about the veggie straws then? Protein added veggie straws?
0: Oh, they're fake. They're not real.
15: Protein is important for healthy aging. Protein is important for the metabolism. Protein is super important to stabilize your blood sugars. So while I think it is overhyped, we do need it. So it's a double-edged question that you ask.
0: Okay, but that's like taking the sugariest of the colas and saying vitamin C added and it's good for us now. I mean, we've seen this marketing play happen before.
15: Exactly. So what I would do and what I suggest all my clients is get your protein from real sources. You don't need protein chocolate milk. There's already protein in the milk. You can get your protein sources from your shrimp and your chicken and your scallops and your organ meats and your meats. You can get it from Greek yogurt, cottage cheese, eggs, egg whites. If these are part of your diet, you are most likely getting enough protein. But again, protein needs are very different for everybody. What are your goals? Is your goal to maintain your weight? Is your goal to become a bodybuilder? Is your goal to protect your muscles and your bones? Like, what are our goals here? And that's where it's different for everybody. So they say, like, the average woman, so you should be an average woman in her 50s who's active and who is trying to build more muscle, basically me, so I'm basically describing myself, I should have 1 gram of protein per pound. So I weigh about 115, 120 pounds, depending. I should shoot to aim to eat that much protein. That's a lot. And the reason why we're seeing it everywhere is because that creates a lot of food noise. If that's what the majority of middle-aged women are trying to do, and we're also being sold that we need the protein for bone prevention and muscle strengthening and longevity, which is very true, that is a lot of noise I have to think about. I have to be mindful and intentional about where I'm getting my protein from. So that's anywhere between 30 and 40 grams of protein, you know, per meal if I'm eating three meals a day. So you have to ask yourself, what are your goals? Shane,
0: I like
15: what
0: that
15: are your
0: phrase.
15: Goals? Which phrase?
0: Yeah, the first, I like that phrase, food noise. I mean, I think that's fantastic. I mean, for me, I mean, I am trying to trim down a little bit, but obviously with more movement in my life and the fact that I'm not in an apartment, I'm now in a house and I do things like mow the lawn. I would assume that I need to make sure that I've got more protein in it, generally. So I mean, I don't know, like 230 pounds, like how much protein am I supposed to be eating?
15: So you're about, you know, anywhere between 210 and 230 grams of protein, which is a lot of protein, right? It's a lot of
0: protein. That's insane.
15: Yeah.
0: It's a small cow.
15: Well, if we break it down into different meals a day, I mean, it can be done and you'll have to supplement with protein powders. And that's what you're seeing a lot of the marketing around protein powders as well. And that's why we're also seeing so much protein in things that there shouldn't be protein in. Like I said, like these chips and extra added protein to milks and whatnot. I think everybody needs to find and define what their goal is and try to hit the protein marks. And the best way to do that is to think about it ahead of time and then to target it and think about it and track it. Because you'd be surprised. Okay. You'd be surprised how much protein you are eating.
0: Yeah, or not, I guess.
15: Or not,
0: and so
15: exactly.
0: that's the catch is that, let me ask you, because you're a veggie person, like you're one of these strange people that doesn't, I mean, your family eats meat, so you cook meat, but you generally don't eat meat unless that's changed since the last time we talked about meat.
15: It has changed. I eat a ton of veggies, but I also have added more meat into my diet, like some more chicken and some more shrimp
0: more
15: fish. I have, yeah, because I could tell I needed more protein. I got a DEXA scan and a bone density scan, and it said that, you know, my bones as I'm aging were not as strong as they should be. So what did I do? And this is not for everybody, right? This is just, again, everybody is very individual and you have to do what works for you. So I did start to add more of that in, and then I got another bone density test, and guess what? My bones are healing. My bones are stronger. And
0: well,
15: for me,
0: also
15: that's
0: probably worth flagging the fact that you went to, you went to the doctor. I mean, that's probably the first step, right? It's not like you're just assuming, like you're actually getting proper measurements done, which is good. But for the people that are veggie people, what about the source of protein?
15: Yeah.
0: That could all be another disguise, no?
15: Right. Well, because, you know, amino acids, you know, complete proteins like peanut butter on a piece of whole wheat is a complete protein, right? Tofu, edamame, those are amazing sources of protein. Beans, legumes, those are all also really good sources of protein, but you have to eat a lot more of them to get to hit those protein targets. But the good thing about those is that you're also hitting your fiber targets, right? For instance, this morning for my daughter's lunch, I made her a lentil pasta. There are 20 grams of protein in 1 gram of pasta, one handful of pasta. There was also 16 grams of fiber. So we need fiber just as much as we need our protein. So what I'm seeing now with this over-marketing of the protein is that people are eating so much protein, now they're not getting their fiber in. So that's causing other cramping issues, stomach issues, elimination issues. So it really is a very delicate balancing act. I would say the perfect plate would be a large fistful of some kind of protein. That could be chicken, that could be tofu, a half your plate to be veggies, and then another fistful of your complex carbohydrates. To me, that would be a perfect plate. And then we try to sprinkle in a little bit more protein in and out of the day. That could look like edamame for a snack. That could look like a shake in the morning with some protein powder. And really try to be more mindful of what you're eating.
0: Nourished.ca, get connected with Alyssa. There's some recipes on there too, plus some guidance if you're looking for a little bit of help on how to navigate these things with some program stuff. So it's worth it. And I mean, this is a person who just admitted that the old diet wasn't working, saw the evidence, saw the doctor, and changed her diet. So why you wouldn't trust that, I have no idea. As always, my friend, thank you for being here.
15: Thank you. Thanks for having me.
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3: Good evening. We have ourselves still a few hot spots of note out there. The usual suspects in some cases, including that LaFontaine Tunnel, where it's 22 minutes, a touch before Sherbrooke down the 25 and into the single lane tube. 10 minutes via Soudigny East as of Defutai. Met West, pretty thick still from just before Lacadie through until St. Croix. The 40 East busy from the Côte de Liesse exit into the Dakary Interchange. So that has eased somewhat while the intensity has certainly picked up a notch on the westbound side, but do not see any incidents there on the Met, on the jam cams in the sector. Dakary North, sun's a factor there. That's why you're hitting the brakes. Queen Mary over to Côte St. Catherine, southbound off the top to the end of the Jean Talon entrance at a reduced pace as you are just approaching the 20 down the 13 and on the 20 east in the 32nd Avenue sector. Outbound Champlain, little bit of a slowdown boarding at Nuns Island. Other than that, we'll hit the roadwork, including the Dakary Expressway as the evening progresses. So keep it locked here. 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
0: Dr. Sylvain Charlebois is here, food professor, at Food Professor online, to talk to us about how his summer's going. If you listen carefully, you hear some music in the background. I don't know if you can hear it.
2: You can actually hear the music?
0: He's on the patio.
2: What did you tell me?
0: Yeah, well, that's fine. It sets the vibe. It's the tone. It's all good.
2: I got my helmet on. I thought I was. It was all silent for you. Yeah, I am enjoying nice jazz music on my patio. Thank you very much.
0: Yeah, and there's like a fan, and there's like a palm
2: tree.
0: That's
2: true. Like, yeah, I can't hide anything from you. My goodness.
0: No, I might as well paint the picture.
2: Can you see
0: the
2: pina colada? Can you see the pina colada?
0: No, I can't see that. I love it. Great summer vibes. Okay, let's talk about food and dig into more of this story. Months ago, maybe even a year ago almost, we talked about baby formula, and there was suspicions about baby formula and one particular plant. I thought it was dried milk and baby formula. I don't know. What was it?
2: It was both. And I mean, there was a lot of secrecy around Canada Royal Milk. That's the name of the plant in Kingston. It's owned by China, the Chinese company called Fear. And they built that plant, I think construction started in 2019. It was completed in 2024. And it's been operational for the last 2 years. But there was a lot of secrecy around that plant. We weren't sure what was going on there. Were we supplying supply managed milk, to that plant? And keep in mind, supply management in Canada for dairy, it's about producing what we need. It is not supposed to be exported. That's not what we were.
0: But that's the whole point, right? Is like we only produce the milk we need, and therefore the price is stable, and then there's nothing, there's no spikes, there's no drops, and we need this. Off we go.
2: So China goes through a melamine crisis in 2008 with baby formula. So we're not surprised to see China building these facilities outside of China to make sure that they have fresh, safe baby formula for their children in China. They did that, I believe, in Australia, but they don't have supply management in Australia, and they came to Canada because Canada has a very strong reputation around food safety. And so people were wondering, okay, so what's going on here? I mean, are we actually going to export baby formula? Wouldn't the U.S. have a problem with that with CUSMA? Because, I mean, President Trump is all after supply management because we're very protective of our market. So why are we shipping baby formula? But here's the thing. What's new is that we obtained a document, a 200-page document. A lot of it is redacted, of course, because there's a lot of secrecy. But we got a lot of information through the Freedom of Information Act. Over the last few months, we've been able to accumulate a lot of new information. So here are the things we learned. Yes, taxpayers did help China to build that plant. $48 million, at least, at the very least. We think it's more, but $48 million are confirmed. Two.
0: So the Canadian government granted or sponsored or whatever, $48 million at least, to build a dairy baby food powdered milk plant in Canada. That
2: plant is massive. It costs $380 million to build. At capacity, it supplies 10 times Canada's demand for baby formula. So obviously, it was designed to export 85% of its production to China. And the confirmation we got from the document is that indeed, we are exporting to China. And we are exporting to the United States. So the United States is being sold baby formula made by a company owned by China. It's incredible.
0: In Canada.
2: When you think about that.
0: Yeah.
2: Meanwhile, baby formula in Canada, we're still seeing some shortages here and there, and prices have gone up 70% in the last 5 years. And here we are, we actually have supply management supplying a plant that is not ours for exports. What the hell?
0: So do we know why the price is up? Wasn't it a shortage in demand during the pandemic?
2: There was
0: stuff,
2: a lot going on. So there were two plants in the U.S. So we didn't have a plant before this one. China built the first baby formula plant in Canada. We needed China to do that for us. Meanwhile, we were dependent on the U.S. for baby formula. So two major plants actually went through food safety I'd say recalls. Nestle and Abbott in the U.S.
0: And now I remember.
2: Yeah, and so that was a few years ago. And of course, as American companies, one would think, or American-based plants, you will service your domestic market first. So they were servicing the Canadian market, the American market, but the Canadian market became secondary, and we just didn't have any baby formula at all, which actually pushed prices much, much higher. That's really what happened, and we never really covered. Meanwhile, the Chinese plant went into operation in 2024, 2 years ago, and it is still the only baby formula plant, but it is owned by China. And frankly, in light of the fact that we're about to start the CUSMA review, and we know that the president, President Trump, has some concerns about supply management, this is not going to go well. And the other thing we were learning today is that the U.S. is accusing Canada of overproducing milk to export to the U.S. under a different category not recognized by CUSMA. In other words, it is believed, at least from the U.S. perspective, that Canada has found a loophole to export Canadian milk to the U.S., and that we're up to 40,000 tons a year right now. Amazing. And the thing is, Shane, is that often we think of ourselves as better, being better than the Americans. We follow rules. We're much better. Well, when you look at dairy, there's so much going on. There's so much secrecy. There's so many things that Canadians don't know. It's unbelievable once you start uncovering all of these things. I mean, you needed a prof from Dow to actually ask Ottawa to give information that no one else had to inform the public in terms of what actually is going on. So when it comes to dairy, we have a lot of work to do to clean our act.
0: Wouldn't it be crazy to think that dairy was the hinge point that's causing a lot of these problems in Canada and the relationship with the United States?
2: I wouldn't say it's the main thing, but it's not helping.
0: It's not helping. Yeah. Okay, so if there's 40,000 tons, you said, what loophole goes, like, I don't know if you've ever accidentally tried to take an apple across the border. They don't like that very much. So what kind of loophole of a dairy product can Canada slide on down to the States without anybody
2: knowing?
0: That's
2: not clear. So in the memo that we got today, it doesn't mention the name of the category, but it's probably imported into America as non-dairy. It's probably labeled, I don't know, carrots or cabbage or something.
0: Really?
2: Yeah, they probably came up with a term that allowed them to actually go through customs. And we've seen that before, by the way, with deaffiltered milk. So that's dairy powder coming from the U.S. to Canada. Canadians, many Canadian plants like Lactalis and Agropur were buying imported proteins from the U.S. And nobody really knows if it's still going on, but it was going on because they actually admitted that it was going on. So there's a lot of things going on at the border on both sides. And I would say that both the Americans and Canadians are to blame because there's a lot of messy things going on. As soon as you have protectionism, it pushes people to break the law. It pushes people to cut corners and find loopholes. And that's why I've always been uncomfortable with the concept of supply management.
0: Yeah, and that's, you know, maybe this is a terrible example, but that's like having a local sort of bylaw in your city that says you can't paint your house red. So what do? Well, you paint your house blue.
2: Yeah.
0: And,
2: but you
0: as
2: paint
0: opposed
2: the
0: to the proper
2: red.
0: Rule, which is, yeah, that's right. Yeah. Yeah, that's right. Right? And I didn't paint my house red. I painted the mailbox red. Right? Like, I mean, so like it's a crazy notion, bad example, but I think you kind of get
2: the point
0: of that everybody will sidestep the rules.
2: The more rules you put in, if you actually, you know, if you push away free market, markets will find a way to make money one way or the other.
0: Yeah, because they're gonna find a way to do it. And they also find that markets have a great way of holding itself accountable too.
2: Yep.
0: That's why collusion is a problem, so it can happen naturally. All right, food professor, Dr. Sylvain Charlebois, I have a sneaky suspicion we will talk about this again.
2: Probably.
0: All right, you enjoy that pina colada,
2: sir.
0: All
2: right, take care.
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3: Over on DeCary South, it is busy off the top to the Plamoron sector. They'll have a closure southbound side of the expressway from the DeCary interchange through until the Jean Talon entrance come 10 p.m. Back to the expressway closures in a sec. But what else is slow out there? Well, the Met West between the 215s. And wouldn't you know it, there'll be a closure there a little bit later on tonight. Metropolitan westbound from the Laurentian Otterd interchange through until the entrance at Stinson. That will be shuttered come 11 o'clock, at which time DeCary North at the NDG Tunnel will have 2 out of 3 lanes barred. Then an hour later at midnight, DeCary North will have a full closure between the Sherbrooke-DeMaisonneuve exit and the following entrance. Rolling to the South Shore, are you? Well, the only slowdown is, you guessed it, the LaFontaine Tunnel, 10 minutes via Sudigny East and 20 minutes down the 25, a touch before Sherbrooke. They'll board up both sides of the 136 / Ville Marie tonight. Eastbound, you'll be forced off at the De La Montagne exit, able to get back on it out of Tarkin come 10:30. Then half an hour later, they'll shutter the 136 west from the start at Panay all the way to the Lucien Lallier entrance. While traffic is slowing down, the need for blood still remains constant. Emma Quebec needs new donors today. 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I'm Mark Chaloup from the CJAD 800 Traffic Center with your next report at 8:03.
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31: The FIFA World Cup kicks off when Mexico hosts South Africa Thursday, June 11th. And Canada hits the pitch against Bosnia and Herzegovina Friday, June 12th. 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

0: in giving just a tiny bit of the freedom, the opportunity, and the security that we have as Canadians, that we take for granted as Canadians. Canada, as you know, is fully committed to strengthening its Arctic sovereignty on every level, not just military, but economic, social, environmental, any other method, any other means. Canada and the U.S. do have differences on certain aspects of the Northwest Passage. At the same time, since the agreements of Prime Minister Mulroney and former President Reagan in the late 1980s, Canada and the United States have been able to manage these differences, and we think we'll be able to continue to do that.
1: Well, Harper's government, nor did the Trudeau government that follow, did not do anything to secure the military part or the North part. And here we are today. So there's a great example of the back in the day and today and all of it. But isn't it nice to hear politicians just speaking nicely without calling each other names? That's kind of cool. Throwback Thursday, 2007. There is big news, of course, with Afghanistan, Iraq. Conversations about Mars rover was going on in space. Fast forward to today, of course, and we're going around the moon. Smartphones launch in June 2007. So the world as we know it today, 19 years ago, this is when it all changed. Cool stuff, eh? Average Canadian home was $300,000. Crazy, right? Weekly groceries in 2007, $140 to $170. Gas was $1 to $1.10 per liter, which seems incredibly high, I would say. Even though today that's definitely not the case. Movies, 2007. Noah has made some magic for you.
2: I just yacked. Something nasty. I feel way better, though. I think that's like the secret. Like, you gotta, I mean... Once you're hungover, you just gotta puke. Feels so. Did you puke?
3: No.
4: You can. I don't think it's gross.
3: Oh, that's okay. I'm fine. Okay. Some coffee, so.
2: You know the best thing for a hangover is weed. Do you smoke? Do you smoke weed?
3: Not really.
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3: No.
4: At all?
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5: Trim that sail. 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
11: From the National Newsroom of the Canadian Press, I'm John Kennedy. Ottawa's new artificial intelligence strategy includes helping build an alternative to American big tech. The long-awaited AI strategy includes free training for all Canadians as well as legislation to tackle safety and privacy concerns. It also points to Ottawa's work on building international agreements related to AI and promises to expand a sovereign technology alliance it launched with Germany in February. Prime Minister Mark Carney says the goal is to offer an alternative to U.S. big tech and notes Canada is one of only a few countries with a large language model of its own. Directors Guild of Canada National Executive Director Alistair Hepburn doesn't believe that taxpayer funding is a substitute for streamers' 15% contributions.
12: $600 million, you know, thumbs up, right? Like, that's good. And nobody in this industry is going to say that that support is unwelcome, but it's, is taxpayer